0: Game 5 on Saturday. Meanwhile, for the Knicks, they look to bounce back and take a commanding 3-1 series lead. Doing so will put them just one game away from their first championship since 1973.
1: Fox's Tony Genualdo. Scientists have unearthed marine communities they say are thriving in a millions-year-old whale graveyard. Researchers used a submersible to explore the remains in the southeastern Indian Ocean and found bones dating back 5.3 million years, as well as living creatures. The new study was published Wednesday in the Journal Nature. I'm Lisa LaSera. This is Fox News.
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3: I have several cars. 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
2: 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The U.S. launching fresh strikes on Iran today following ramped up violence in the region. Fox's Jennifer Griffin.
3: Initial explosions were heard almost simultaneously at port cities along the Strait of Hormuz, Sirik, Kish Island, Keshem Island, and the airport and airbase at Bandar Abbas.
2: Latest strikes come after President Trump accused Iran of shooting down a U.S. Apache helicopter earlier this week. A chemical issue that led to mass evacuations in Southern California remains under investigation.
4: Nearly 3 weeks after a chemical tank overheated, risking an explosion and forcing 50,000 people out of their homes, the FBI is serving a search warrant at the aerospace facility where it happened, GKN in the Orange County city of Garden Grove. A federal judge authorizing the seizure of documents and records related to methyl methacrylate, the highly flammable liquid in the tank.
2: Fox's Lisa Brady, America's listening to Fox News.
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6: To the left of Kennesaw on a map, if that helps.
7: To the left of Kennesaw, okay.
6: Would that be west of Kennesaw you're trying to tell me?
8: This way I'm pointing. So.
7: Okay, this way that I'm pointing.
9: I guess east and west is very difficult for people these days. It's to the left of Kennesaw.
7: Have you ever...
9: You mean to the west?
7: Yeah. Have you ever looked at a map before? Caw, man. It's to the left of Kennesaw.
9: Can't tell you how many times I've said that to my wife. Just go south on 400, yeah. Exit, and head east. And she's like, what do you mean?
8: Exactly. Tell them to turn right next time.
7: That's right.
6: And right, she'll know exactly.
9: No, that would not be to the right when you're heading south.
7: No. Fine, just let it go. I won't embarrass him anymore, man. It's not time to pile on the child. You know? Sorry, man. You'll get it. You'll get it. You'll get it. It's fine. Go home, tell your daddy.
9: I turned right like you said.
7: No.
9: No, you didn't.
7: But, yeah, go home, tell your daddy you don't know how to read that. And then tell me how to change a tire, and he's going to feel like the biggest disappointment ever.
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9: You know what Fidel Castro's estimated worth was?
7: I have no idea, but I bet it's astronomical.
9: $900 million.
7: Yeah.
9: Raul Castro is somewhere right around $100 million. So in a country that can't routinely keep the power on, that has cars from before the embargo, and doesn't have regular tourism, yet the Castros are worth $1 billion.
7: But it's America's fault.
9: Can I give you something else to ponder?
7: Yeah.
9: So back when she was alive,
10: Queen Elizabeth II. Remember, this is the head of the royal family. Mm-hmm. And she was, what, on the throne for like 60 years? The woman's worth $500 million.
11: Hey, how much was Fidel worth?
10: $900
11: million. What? How could that be so?
10: Worth nearly double the Queen of England. And they can't keep the lights on. That is how communism works.
11: That's right.
10: I can't give it to you more cleanly than that. That's a shot, no chaser.
11: No, that's right.
10: The Queen of England is worth half of what Fidel Castro was worth.
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11: I just despise taxes. 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I would have been every one of those things.
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0: Welcome back to the Jesse Kelly Show. I am Lydia Serrani, filling in for the one, the only Jesse Kelly. You can catch me on Newsmax tomorrow, 9 a.m. to noon. I'll be co-hosting with the lovely and amazing E.D. Hill, and I'll also be doing double duty on Friday, filling in for Carl at 5 o'clock. Yes, I'm all over the place. Thank God I have a patient husband. On with me right now is the founder of the New York City Republicans Club. He's also the founder of, I believe, of the Albanian Roots Organization. He's also a proud U.S. Marine. He's a man who wears many, many hats. He's also a Staten Island resident, which is right here in New York City. Marco Kepi, thank you so much for joining us. He's also my friend.
1: Hey, thank you for having me, Lydia.
0: So, Marco, first off, I want you to talk about the big parade, the Albanian Day Parade that's coming up.
1: Yeah, so we have our official second annual Albanian Day Parade. It's happening on Saturday, June 20th. It starts on 81st Street and Central Park West, and it runs down Central Park West all the way to 62nd Street, followed by our parade festival, which is going to be at 72nd Street at 1 p.m. So it's a great day. It's a very proud day for many Albanians. That's we feel that on that day, New York City belongs to us because everybody around us is wearing our Albanian shirts and our Albanian hats and our colors, which are the red and black colors. So we're very proud that we have this day to celebrate and, you know, not forget where we come from and our roots.
0: You know, my parents are, they've always been conservatives. They love this country. Most Albanians, they come to America. They want to achieve the American dream. They come here legally because there's no sneaking in through the Mexican border. And I was talking about this. We're seeing what's happening in Ireland, right? You saw that guy that was almost beheaded by that Sudanese asylum seeker. He came there illegally in 2023. And the guy that he tried to behead, he was actually helping the Sudanese guy. He was helping him get into a taxpayer-funded apartment. When you came to this country, when your parents came, when my parents came, nothing was given to them for free. My mother-in-law, she was a child when she came to this country, one of nine kids, widow. Her mother was a widow. Father died back home in Montenegro, came here, never got a single dime from the government. We love this country. You see the Persian community. You see a lot of communities. They come here, they embrace it. But then you see other people that they just want to take advantage and they think everything is owed to them. Why do you think that is?
1: Well, it's because that's the way our current government, that's what they're giving them. You know, they're building a community that they want to depend on them so later on they can, for lack of a better word, milk that community for votes. Mm-hmm. You know, they like, and it's also like when our families came here, like I, for example, my family, I remember one day my mom came home and she was telling my father about this program that they can get these vouchers, that they can get free food at a supermarket, and that she was going to bring them home because that's what her coworkers were doing. And I remember my father ripping them off. And my mom said, what are you doing? She said, this is free money. We can go get food at the supermarket. We just came here. We don't really have a steady job and everything. And my father said to her, we didn't come to America for a handout. We came to this country to work hard and make it. So that's also a different mentality that our families came from. They didn't come here for handouts. They didn't come here to depend on this country. They came to work and earn and live the American dream. And that's, you know, unfortunately today, a lot of those people that are coming, they're not here for the American dream.
0: What do you think about what's going on in Ireland, that the people are rising up? And you saw what happened with that Henry Novak kid, the 18-year-old killed by the Sikh. And now that guy's in prison. You know, I feel like Ireland's on the precipice of a civil war. I think people are getting sick and tired of this invasion, the people that come here to this country, they don't want to assimilate. For me, the only flag that flies outside of, even though I'm a proud ethnic Albanian, you know, from Montenegro, yes, I am, but the only flag that flies outside my home is the American flag because I love this country. That's it.
1: And I've seen the flag outside of your house, right? And yes, I do agree with you. And Ireland, it's about time. It's about time that they wake up. I mean, I've been in Ireland in 2006. I was there with my school. It was a program called People to People Student Ambassador, where it was an exchange program basically between American kids and Irish kids to better get to know each other. But when we got to Ireland, there was not a lot of Irish feeling over there because of all this illegal migration that they had. And you can see since then that I'm shocked it took this long for the Irish people to wake up. And it's really... it's sad what the politicians did back there, that they closed an eye and an ear whenever something happened that the illegal migrants did. They kind of like brushed it off. And I guess the people had it enough and they want their country back. They want their you know, they're normalcy back, basically.
0: We're talking to Marco Kepi, and where can people find you, by the way?
1: On social media, just Marco Kepi, Marco with a K. All my social media is the same. So,
0: K-A-P-I. Yeah, K-A-P-I. You also dabble a little bit in politics, and I want your thoughts on what's going on with Plattner, right? The fact that everyone's like, oh my God, how could they vote for the Democrats? He won by 72% for the main U.S. Senate, like the Democrat. And he's going up against Susan Collins. I know she's a rhino, this and that, whatever, but this guy has got a Nazi tattoo. He doesn't have a shot. Susan's going to win. I don't think this is a slam dunk for Susan Collins. What do you think about what's happened to the Democrat Party? Is this the nail in the coffin for just how radically left Democrats have become?
1: It is. It really is. And it's very sad to see. I mean, it started in New York City with the socialist movement of AOC and just keep getting more crazier and crazier. You know, imagine going from socialism to now Nazis over here. It's really sad to see that they really lost their backbone, the Democrat Party. And a lot of times they're losing their party in these primaries. And their candidates, even the ones that might be somewhat in the middle, they're starting to look like the rest because they don't want a primary challenge. So they're really like selling their party to these, which I believe is a very small portion of the Democrat Party, but it's a very loud portion. And they're being very active and they're selectively picking and choosing races across the country so they can have their little coalitions like the AOC and her group.
0: One of the biggest issues we have here in New York City is the repeat offenders, right? This cashless bail. And even President Trump talked about it today during his Oval Office press conference before he signed that immigration legislation. Play clip number one.
2: And part of it is you have to get the really bad ones. You have to get the career criminals out because they'll hit you hard. And they ought to get rid of, by the way, cashless bail. You ought to do that as soon as possible. Where they, Mark Wayne?
3: That's right.
2: Where they walk in, they commit a crime, they go out, in the afternoon they commit another crime. And sometimes those crimes are murder.
3: Right back on the street, that's right.
2: Yeah. Cashless, I'll tell you what, cashless bail was a tremendous help to criminals. It's one of the greatest things that ever happened to a criminal. And they ought to end it. In every city, they ought to end it. Chicago, New York, L.A., they ought to end it.
0: Why, President Trump, maybe he needs to withhold some federal funds. I know Governor Cuomo, he's the one that signs off on it. Governor Hochul, she could have repealed it. Obviously, she's not going to. She is so beholden to the Democrat Party. What do you think about what the president said there, Marco, about cashless bail?
1: No, he's absolutely right. You know, I worked in the prisons with the military, with the Marines, when I was working up in Utica in one of the prisons there. And just about everyone there was a second or third time repeat offender, and they committed the same crime. And when you would hear them talking in the prison cells, the moment they would get out, they had the plan to do the same thing. But now they think that they're going to be smarter and they're going to get caught. And same thing at the in NYPD. You know, a lot of times they catch, it's always the same guy. They catch him, they lock him up. It's a few hours until they do the paperwork and he's right back on the street. And a lot of these criminals don't feel that being arrested means anything anymore because they know in a few hours they're going to be left out. They're going to get a appointment date to see a judge and they'll just do what they do until that date. And this is what's really wrong with our system, why crime keeps rising. And it started with Governor Cuomo who eliminated this cashless bail. And we're feeling the effect today. You know, it's just growing more and more out of proportion. And if you see like in New York City, a lot less people respect the police. A lot less criminals, I should say. They don't respect the police because they don't fear the police because of these laws. They know that the cops' hands are tied and they're going to do what they keep doing.
0: Marco Kepi, thank you so much for joining us. And again, the parade, when is it?
1: Saturday, June 20th at 10 p.m. 81st Street at Central Park West.
0: 10 a.m.
1: Yes, ma'am.
0: You said 10. I thought you said 10 p.m., but maybe I didn't hear you. 10 a.m. So,
1: no,
0: yeah, it's a huge
1: problem. 10 a.m. we get together. 12 o'clock is kickoff. And then we have free Albanian food after the parade. So everybody is welcome to join. There's no charge at our parade.
0: No, it's a great parade. No. All right. Marco Kepi, thank you so much for joining us. Thank you.
1: Thank you, Lydia.
0: All right. When we come back, we got a lot to talk about. Zohran Mamdani, the mayor of New York City. Well, his administration, he's using our taxpayer dollars to pay to cut off our kids' private parts. Yeah, he just made a huge investment. Huge. I'm Lydia Serrani. I'll be right back.
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12: I'm Michelle Polino. Lauren Alena has revealed plans to hit the road this fall for her next headlining track, dubbed the Stages Tour, named after her recently announced album, Stages, arriving August 28th. The upcoming string of shows are expected to be Alena's most personal yet. The tour kicks off October 1st in Milwaukee, Wisconsin, with stops in Charlotte, North Carolina, Little Rock, Arkansas, Lexington, Kentucky, and more. 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CMA Fest takes over downtown Nashville Thursday through Sunday. The Big Ten event at Nissan Stadium includes Riley Green, Ella Langley, Jason Aldean, Luke Bryan, Hardy, Carly Pierce, Jordan Davis, the Red Clay Strays, Tim McGraw, Zach Topp, and more. While the Riverfront stage will see Caitlin Butts, Stephen Wilson Jr., Midland, and more. That's Fox Country on Fox News.
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13: So you can cut income tax and cut property taxes all at the same time. We capped property taxes earlier this year in session, and I would like to see us approach it just like we have the income tax. We do it very methodically and make sure that we're not just doing a knee-jerk reaction and then all of a sudden get a big hole in your budget. But on the property taxes, one simple thing that we could do is on your homestead exemption, you get $10,000 for your homestead exemption from the state. I think you would raise the homestead exemption up to at least the average price of a home. Could be $100,000, could be $150,000, and that immediately will give people a huge savings. And then long term, I think eliminating property taxes for homeowners would be the ideal situation for us to be in.
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7: U.S. fighter jets hitting targets in Iran. I'm Lisa LaSera, Fox News. President Trump says U.S. forces dropping bombs for the second day in a row.
8: The president telling Fox News at that time 49 Tomahawk missiles had been used against targets in Iran, along with fighter jets that were bombing positions about 40 miles outside of Tehran and also along the southwest coast of Iran that sits along the Persian Gulf.
7: Fox's Trey Inkston, Tel Aviv. The president tells Fox Israel is not involved in this round of strikes. Meanwhile, Iranian state media says the Iranian army targeted the U.S. 5th Fleet in Bahrain by drones in response to the attacks. Earlier today, the president downplayed concerns of a rising inflation amid the Iran conflict.
9: The consumer price index jumped to more than 4% year over year in May, but President Trump says he's not concerned.
10: You know what I really love? I love the inflation. You know why?
9: The president says that's because he predicts prices will plummet once military action is over in Iran.
10: When the war is over?
11: Yes.
10: It's coming down.
11: I know you can't.
10: It's going to come down like a rock.
9: Energy prices are largely fueling the rising inflation. President Trump says the U.S. since last month has secretly been escorting oil tankers and other ships through the Strait of Hormuz to help stabilize the oil market.
7: Fox's Jared Halpern at the White House. Opening statements today in the trial of the man accused of sparking one of the most destructive wildfires in Los Angeles history.
12: A federal prosecutor telling a jury in Los Angeles, Jonathan Rindernecht was motivated by resentment of the rich when he allegedly set a fire in the Pacific Palisades on New Year's Day of last year. A defense attorney arguing the 30-year-old is no arsonist and tried to stop the fire by calling 911 when he saw it break out.
7: Fox's Kristen Goodwin. Rindernecht has pled not guilty to charges including destruction of property by means of fire. 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
14: The Michigan Court of Appeals has overturned the conviction of Joseph Morrison, one of several people convicted in state or federal court via plea or verdict. In the 2020 Whitmer kidnapping plot, Morrison was sentenced to 10 years in prison on three counts, including providing material support for a terrorist act. The appeals court ruling could have implications for other cases, and for now sends Morrison's case back to a lower court, where prosecutors will determine whether they plan to retry him. Five people were acquitted in the plot that defendants have called a setup by the FBI. Jeff Manosso, Fox News.
7: A man from Maine facing charges after he was accused of holding a woman against her will.
15: Daniel Ouellette was arrested at an Olive Garden in New Hampshire Sunday after a mom called police worried about her daughter tracking her location to that parking lot. Police say when they got there, they saw cigarette burns on the woman's leg and found a satanic Bible, a sweatshirt, and a bag in his car. The woman later told officers he forced her to marry him against her will a few days earlier, claiming he wouldn't let her use her phone and told her he'd hurt her family if she left. Court documents say Ouellette made the woman drive him around with a gun pointed at her, saying a religious cult was following them and then sliced her hand for what he said was a satanic ritual. Ouellette denied the allegations, but has a past record of domestic violence and DUI. Gianna Gelosi, Fox News.
7: Hollywood directors have reached a four-year tentative contract agreement with studios and streaming services. The Directors Guild of America and the Alliance of Motion Picture and Television Producers struck the deal after 4 weeks of talks. Similar four-year deals have been ratified recently by unions representing writers and actors. The collective bargaining agreement must still be approved by the Guild's national board and ratified by the Guild membership. I'm Lisa LaSera. This is Fox News.
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19: Oh, you're damn right it is. And we are coming to you live from the greatest country in the world, broadcasting from the tippy top of the world famous Fox News headquarters in New York City. Big Wednesday episode of Fox Across America with Jimmy Failla, a man who is not a loser with a Nazi tattoo. I mean, I'm a bit of a loser. I'm wearing a pink denim jacket on the air right now here on the radio. But unlike Graham Plattner, I do not have a Nazi tattoo. That being said, he won in the Democrat primary last night up in Maine, for all intents and purposes, running unopposed. But a guy who represents the physical embodiment of everything Republicans have been accused of over the course of the last 8 years. You know, racist, white supremacist, Nazis. Well, the Democrats who did all that accusing just voted for the thing they've been bitching about.
20: Democrats are so full of crap.
19: We're going to discuss it on a very stacked deck episode of the show. Kennedy's going to be here, two sport star. I'm so excited I can't get the words out right now.
20: You speak in English.
19: I speak fine English. If I didn't speak English, I wouldn't be on the radio. I'd be driving a truck out in California, courtesy of Gavin Newsom, that whole thing. But I bring up California because Steve Hilton, the man who advanced to the gubernatorial runoff, scheduled to be on today's show. It was supposed to be on yesterday, but he said he couldn't make it. They were getting ready to call the ray.
21: That's just how white folks will do you.
19: But lo and behold, they did skip the Steve Hilton yesterday interview with us, so they could announce that he had advanced into the runoff in the general election. So, Steve Hilton, this bud's for you. And all I will say to everybody else in attendance right now is 888-788-9910 is our phone number. We have the same rules every day. Say you can be a Republican and we'll welcome you with open arms. You know that Journey song, Open Arms, you know that whole thing. But the same thing if you are a Democrat, it's totally fine. That's what friends are for. Come on down. The only thing we ever ask is that you do not behave like a... I hope that made sense. So happy Wednesday. I'm in good spirits. New York Knicks got game five of the NBA. Game four of the NBA finals going down tonight in New York City. Mayor Mamdani is bringing back the watch parties.
22: That's stupid. Use your common sense.
19: If you're not familiar with a New York City watch party, it's when the Knicks are playing in a high profile sporting event and local New Yorkers get together to stab each other in the park. It's like, it's a really communal vibe. It's like you got the game on the big screen. Somebody punches their buddy in the neck. The next thing you know, there's 30 people going at it. The cops come. It's, you know, you'd have to live here to get it, but it's exactly what's happening. And the Knicks are winning the series right now. And we had 21 arrests the other night. Can you even imagine what those watch parties are going to look like if San Antonio wins this season?
22: So y'all need to hide your kids, hide your wife, and hide your husband because they're raping everybody out here.
19: It ain't good. But long before we get to the Knicks, we will have some good old-fashioned you and me time. I want to start in California because one of the things happening right now is called a scam. It's a good old-fashioned scam. Steve Hilton, who has advanced to the runoff, is not just taking the money and running. Like, he is flat out saying, yeah, I made the runoff. But what they did to Spencer Pratt in Los Angeles is a bit of a travesty. Okay, here he is talking about it, clip four.
23: What's happened with Spencer Pratt is a travesty. It is a travesty that Los Angeles now, with all the problems that we can all see, in this election, is going to have a choice between the obviously incompetent incumbent and an ideological extremist. That is no choice at all. And that situation in Los Angeles points to another major change we need to make, which is to end this ridiculous top two system in California. It's an absolute abomination, a complete undermining of democracy when you have so many people in Los Angeles who desperately want change and they are now not going to have the choice for change in November.
24: I'm as mad as hell, and I'm not going to take this anymore.
19: So Steve Hilton doesn't like the runoff. He doesn't like the fact that there isn't a choice for change. Okay, but he also goes on to say, we need voter ID. The way we're currently voting invites a lot of suspicion. Here he is calling on his opponent, Javier Becerra, to campaign with him for voter ID. Clip three.
23: So here's my offer to Javier Becerra. Javier, join me. Go on the campaign trail with me for voter ID. Yes. Join me in supporting voter ID. Join all of us in supporting voter ID. This November, it's on the ballot. Let's unite as Californians. Republicans, Democrats, Independents, me and Javier Becerra campaigning together for voter ID. That's the best way of showing Californians that we really are serious about giving this state the modern, efficient, secure election system that we deserve.
19: It's only one small problem. Javier Becerra is a Democrat.
1: Can he garner support in his party from his donors if he stands up for voter ID?
2: Not even close!
1: That's the point. They want these chaotic elections. They want the lack of verification in the voting process. Here is CBS News, Los Angeles. This is not Fox News. This is not some right-wing opinion attack dog. It's me. I'm in a pink denim jacket. I'm going to go home and play wiffle ball with my son after this and watch the Knicks game. Lincoln has a lacrosse dinner tonight. So no, I can't go to the Knicks game. I got to go to the lacrosse dinner and act excited to be there. And no, it's going to be great. Okay, but this is me. I'm the most level-headed person you're ever going to meet in the media. Straight up. Okay, and when I play you these clips that support points I'm trying to make, I want you to know they're not coming from, like, right-wing heavy hitters. This is CBS News Los Angeles. Do you know how liberal they are? Holy hell. You ever been to a baseball game in Los Angeles? You know, like, in New York, a guy has four balls, he walks. In Los Angeles, a guy has two balls, he goes to the women's room. Good night, everybody! You know? But here is CBS Los Angeles, clip five.
3: Uncitizen voting already takes place in San Francisco and other states like Vermont and Maryland.
4: Close to 40% of the city of Los Angeles is composed by immigrants. Not all of them are naturalized citizens that can now cast a vote. The majority, in fact, are individuals who are green card holders, refugees, DACA holders, people with temporary protected status.
3: But other organizations say it's not right. The Federation of American Immigration Reform issued a statement saying, in part, voting is a right and privilege of citizenship, and extending it to people who have not yet become citizens or who are here illegally renders citizenship meaningless.
1: So you understand that CBS Los Angeles admitting non-citizen voting already takes place in California. Now, is it legal? No. But they believe in California, no human is illegal on stolen land. Ergo, citizenship means nothing. They should have the same voting rights as you and me. And I know the law says they don't, but the law's racist. Who was it written by? Those slave owners in the 1700s? So you understand the reason they don't want signature verification, they don't want voter ID, and they don't want to turn over the voter rolls to the feds so they can see that things are legit is because they know they're not legit. Straight up. Okay, I don't know if you caught any of this yesterday, but a woman has pled guilty. She is not charged. She has pled guilty to registering homeless voters on Skid Row. Okay, meaning she's showing up, giving them $2, giving them $5. Hey, just check this box. Sign an X if you can't write your name. You're now registered to vote. And do you think those people show up to the polls and vote? Of course not. Do you think those people go to the post office, lick a stamp, put it on an envelope, and send in a ballot? Of course not. The woman giving them the $2 or the $5 is voting on their behalf.
5: Oh, wow!
1: So when they say things like, oh, you don't know proof of voter fraud. Because first of all, the only proof I would actually really need for me to believe with a horse sense that there's voter fraud is the fact that you can't check the voter rolls. Okay, the feds were trying to conduct an audit, given all the immigration fraud, the Medicare fraud, the hospice fraud, the food stamp fraud that they have in California. The feds tried to conduct an audit to make sure there wasn't additional fraud in their voting registry. And they were like, well, that's racist. What do you got against the brown people? We're suing. You can't see. You cannot see the voter rolls. You cannot investigate. So they made it illegal, essentially, to report a crime. They made it illegal to investigate what would be a crime. And then they go, well, you don't have any evidence. Yeah, we're not allowed to look. Okay, if you get a phone call that somebody killed their wife and the cops show up and they're like, hey, they got to recall somebody killed their wife. Well, the guy's like, well, you can't come in. You don't have any evidence. Okay, they go get a search warrant. They go in and they search. In this instance, they can't get the search warrant. And this is courtesy of the California Post. I'm going to give you two reports. I'll give you Kaylee McEnany covering the story. And then the California Post released a viral video of homeless people on Skid Row flat out telling you, yeah, they got paid to vote. They got paid to register. Why is that significant? This is the only reason why. Okay, Nithya Raman The woman who cried on election night, the third place finisher on election night. She got blown out by so much she cried and apologized because she let down her supporters and her family. That woman, the woman who cried, lost her own district. She got completely blown out by Karen Bass and Spencer Pratt. But in a late surge in ballots from Skid Row, from districts other than her own, she started to get 60% of the vote, 80% of the vote, and we're supposed to believe that's legit.
5: Sell crazy someplace else. We're all stocked up here.
1: And anybody who tells you, whoa, that doesn't, Karen Bass wouldn't want that. She'd want to run against Spencer Pratt. Nithya Raman's just like her. Okay, this is not about what Karen Bass wants. This is about what the Democrat Party wants. This is about what the mega donors that are trying to keep California a communist uniparty want. And you go, well, what about Steve Hilton? Steve Hilton got 2 million votes. It's a statewide race. It's a much harder thing to swing with a late dump of ballots. Like, for all intents and purposes, Nithya Raman's going to beat Spencer Pratt by like 20,000 ballots. It's not a lot. Okay, but here's Kaylee McEnany reporting on the guilty plea of Brenda Lee Brown Armstrong, clip one.
6: We're learning more about the professional signature collector who agreed to plead guilty to paying homeless people to register to vote in Los Angeles. Brenda Lee Brown Armstrong admitted she used to pay people on Skid Row $2 or $3 to sign ballot initiative petitions and gave homeless people her address to use so they could register to vote. Armstrong got paid for every signature she got, and the DOJ says this case is just the tip of the iceberg.
1: Did you follow any of that, you guys? So she got paid to go collect these signatures by a super PAC, some kind of NGO. Okay, they wanted the registered voters. And then they voted on behalf of those other bodies. And within some gray area of the law, okay, they might have thought they could do this sort of thing without facing any criminal pushback.
8: Wrong.
1: Okay, she's going to jail. Are they talking about this on any other network like MSNBC or CNN? They're going, no, Donald Trump, the baseless allegations of voter fraud out in California. You don't have any proof. Guys, you got all the proof you need by the fact that they won't let you audit the voter rolls. I said this yesterday. If you're a married woman and you go, hey, hon, can I see the MasterCard statement for last month? And he says, hell no, I'm suing. That man was doing God knows what on that credit card. Buying flowers or lingerie for going to a strip club or something like, you know, spending a night at Hooters.
9: Hubba, hubba.
1: I'm just saying. Okay, if they won't let you look, it ain't because everything behind the door reflects favorably on them. I'm just telling you that straight up. Have you ever walked into a room where someone slams a laptop shut? I don't mean they shut it, like they just got done and they...

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18: I'm Michelle Polino.
19: Lauren Alena has revealed plans to hit the road this fall for her next headlining track, dubbed the Stages Tour, named after her recently announced album, Stages, arriving August 28th. The upcoming string of shows are expected to be Alena's most personal yet. The tour kicks off October 1st in Milwaukee, Wisconsin, with stops in Charlotte, North Carolina, Little Rock, Arkansas, Lexington, Kentucky, and more. 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Tickets on sale now. CMA Fest takes over downtown Nashville Thursday through Sunday. The Big Ten event at Nissan Stadium includes Riley Green, Ella Langley, Jason Aldean, Luke Bryan, Hardy, Carly Pierce, Jordan Davis, the Red Clay Strays, Tim McGraw, Zach Topp, and more. While the Riverfront stage will see Caitlin Butts, Stephen Wilson Jr., Midland, and more. That's Fox Country on Fox News.
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0: and deeply divided and stubbornly resilient. Here are three takeaways. First, when voters are asked for one word to describe the U.S. today, two-thirds use a negative, like failing or corrupt. Nearly twice as many Democrats as Republicans feel gloomy. On the other hand, the one-quarter who pick a positive word, like freedom or powerful, includes four times as many Republicans. Also, enthusiasm for the 250 milestone is mixed. Half of voters are excited, half aren't. More Republicans than Democrats are excited, led by more than 8 in 10 MAGA Republicans. Last one. The survey finds national attachment has markedly softened, yet it remains strong. Most still prefer living in the U.S., but 19% would rather live elsewhere, a number that's tripled since 2005. I'm Dana Blanton. That's your Poll Puri.
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0: latest Fox Across America with Jimmy Fallon. Steve Hilton's coming up today. Man who could be the next governor of the great state of California, Kennedy, who's on the outnumbered couch this morning, talking about the opening statements in the Pacific Palisades trial. Why is it a trial, Jimmy? I was told that the fire was started by climate change.
1: That is a fact check false.
0: No, ma'am. There is a man who, as you know, was arrested for starting these fires, and his name was not climate, change. It is an arsonist who started these fires. And then while 7,000 people lost their homes, the sitting mayor of Los Angeles, Karen Bass, was sitting at a swim-up bar in Ghana. That is a real thing. Karen, city's on flyer. Hold on. Hey, can I get a Mai Tai over here? And can you change the channel too? Do you get American News? They said my city's on fire. I want to check it out. Oh, there you are, girlfriend. Come over to the bar. Hey, can you make that 2 Mai Tais? We just said, yeah, try to throw on the news. They said my city's burning. I don't know, something about that. And Karen Bass caught hell 48 hours into the fire and, yes, flew back to Los Angeles. But by the time she got there, the world had already understood that the fire hydrants were empty. The reservoirs were empty because they were protecting an endangered fish called the smelts because of a woke climate policy.
2: Everything woke turns to
0: But we're now to believe that Karen Bass, Nithya Raman, who's a more radical left-wing version of Karen Bass, who was not a Castro sympathizer, she was a Cuban activist who trained in bomb-making 20 years ago down in Cuba, and the other people she's embedded with were horrific. But the point is, we're to believe, due to this late ballot surge, California eliminated any choice it might have in reforming a city that lost 7,000 homes and quadrupled the size of its homeless population. And oh, by the way, according to this late ballot dump on behalf of Nithya Raman, California, who pays one of the highest sales taxes in America, just voted to raise their own sales tax according to these ballots.
3: Come on, don't bullshit me.
0: Now again, I don't believe people voted on these ballots. 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
7: Fox News, I'm Tom Rigotti. President Trump has approved a new wave of attacks on Iran. Fox's Trey Yink spoke with the president.
8: The president tells Fox News that 49 Tomahawk missiles were used to hit targets inside of Iran, some of them as close as 40 miles from the Iranian capital of Tehran. The president said that U.S. fighter jets are also operating over the skies of Iran.
7: CENTCOM says this latest round is now complete. A Minnesota whistleblower claims state government retaliated against her after she alerted them to possible fraud. Here's Fox's Mike Tobin.
9: Faye Bernstein, a 20-year veteran of the state's Department of Human Services. Faye says she warned her superior starting in 2019 about weak oversight of contracts and grants. As a result, she claims she was sidelined, ostracized, investigated, and slapped with a label.
10: You lived in fear of being called racist.
7: The state denies these claims. 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
17: As America's 250th birthday approaches, our Fox News survey finds a nation deeply divided and stubbornly resilient. Here are three takeaways. First, when voters are asked for one word to describe the U.S. today, two-thirds use a negative, like failing or corrupt. Nearly twice as many Democrats as Republicans feel gloomy. On the other hand, the one-quarter who pick a positive word, like freedom or powerful, includes four times as many Republicans. Also, enthusiasm for the 250 milestone is mixed. Half of voters are excited, half aren't. More Republicans than Democrats are excited, led by more than 8 in 10 MAGA Republicans. Last one. The survey finds national attachment has markedly softened, yet it remains strong. Most still prefer living in the U.S., but 19% would rather live elsewhere, a number that's tripled since 2005. I'm Dana Blanton. That's your Poll Parade.
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19: Here are your sports headlines for Wednesday, June 10th. The Atlanta Braves dropped the opening game of their series in Chicago last night to the White Sox, 6-5 the final in 10 innings, as rookie Brandon Montgomery walked off the Braves with a two-run homer in the 10th inning. Game 2 tonight with a really good pitching matchup. It'll be Chris Sale on the mound. He'll be opposed by Davis Martin. First pitch is set for 7:40. 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That series will resume Thursday night. The NBA Finals, that continues tonight. Game 4 from New York as the Knicks lead the San Antonio Spurs 2-1. That tip-off is set for 8:30. With your sports headlines, I'm Carlos Medina.
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0: morning. There it is, Fox Across America with Jimmy Fallon doing the damn thing in New York City. I am home with my family, where I belong, for the next 5 weeks. Lincoln's graduating high school. I got to be there. Lincoln's going to the prom. I got to check out the chick. I'm stopping. But we're going to be hanging out, doing some Fox News Saturday nights, banging it out on the radio. I do not go back out on the road until July. I'll be in California July 17th in Monterey, July 18th up in Napa, and then July 25th. We are in Anaheim at the Grove. They're all going to sell out. The West Coast support for this show is phenomenal. And again, I know California, half of it's communist. They're insane. But I don't consider them my enemy. I'm a guy. I love California. It's like the nicest state in the world. Like, I don't like the way it's run, but it's gorgeous. Oh, God. And I grew up on the East Coast watching it on TV, so I always thought it was amazing, and it's so cool that I get to go there. And it's one of the reasons I follow these elections as closely as I do out in California, is they are essentially where Florida was back in the year 2000. In that Al Gore, George W. Bush election, it became a national embarrassment, and Florida felt shame. And they were like, we're going to refine the way we count votes, and we're going to have the cleanest, most efficient way to do this in America, and they now do. And Florida can count 25 million votes in a day. California had about 800,000 votes to count in this mayor's race and couldn't get it done in a week.
1: That was embarrassing.
0: Now, it would be embarrassing if they were trying to get it done, but to be clear, they weren't. And I'm not telling you that the perception that this is a stolen election is accurate. I don't know that. But I know the reason they have extended mail-in ballots is a lot of, like, very similar to what happened in 2020. It's not because they're making fake ballots. It's because mailing them in and harvesting those ballots allows a lot of people to fill out legitimate ballots on behalf of other people.
2: He knows what he's talking about.
0: That's the thing. Okay, and I will prove it to you. This is not me just muckraking for fun on the radio. I'm about to play you this report from the California Post. It corroborates the guilty plea of Brenda Lee Brown Armstrong, who admitted she was paying people living on Skid Row $2 or $3 to sign a ballot initiative and then let them vote using her home address. Do you know how many instances of this they have in California? Like, tons. 85 people registered to one address. 58 people registered to a porta potty. Like, for real. And if you have a registered voter with a valid address, meaning the address exists, you're good to go. Vote away. But they're not counting on Skid Row voters to fill out a mail-in ballot. They're not counting on Skid Row voters to show up to the local school and pull a lever. They're just getting them registered using addresses and then voting on their behalf. That's what ballot harvesting is called. So you understand, this was never legal up until 2020. During the George Floyd riots, they said, well, we got to give black people a voice in this election. We got to make sure they vote. We're systemically racist. America is basically the Ku Klux Klan at this point. So I'll tell you what we're going to do. We're going to go to every housing project where turnout might traditionally be low. We're going to go into every, you know, poor inner city area. Okay. And we're now going to make it legal for us to collect their votes. They don't have the time to go to the polls. They don't have the time to go to the post office. They can't get things in on time. These are black people. What are we talking about here?
3: What the hell did you just say?
0: That's how they treated it. It was racist. It's like saying black people can't get voter ID. They tell you it's Jim Crow on steroids to ask black people to do what everyone else is doing.
4: This is Jim Crow on steroids, what they're doing in Georgia and 40 other states.
0: Do you understand? It's insane. It's completely insane. There is nothing any ethnicity can do in the year 2026 that black people aren't doing as good or better. Like, it's so patronizing and so insulting to your intelligence. Never mind what a slap in the face it is to all the people, black, white, Asian, brown, Hispanic, and everything in between, who fought to get us the equal standing we now enjoy in society. But Democrats continue to tell you that it's unfair to minority groups to make them vote on time, to make them vote in person, to make them vote on their own behalf. So we're going to legalize ballot harvesting. Ballot harvesting had been illegal for as long as we've had elections in this country. Why? Because if I show up to an apartment building and collect everyone's vote there and go and cast it, How do they know anyone voted at all? And I didn't just check every ballot myself.
1: I think he's got a point.
0: Okay, and the point is, that's exactly what this woman just pled guilty to. I'll play it again. Here's Kaylee laying it out, clip one.
3: We're learning more about the professional signature collector who agreed to plead guilty to paying homeless people to register to vote in Los Angeles. Brenda Lee Brown Armstrong admitted she used to pay people on Skid Row $2 or $3 to sign ballot initiative petitions and gave homeless people her address to use so they could register to vote. Armstrong got paid for every signature she got, and the DOJ says this case is just the tip of the iceberg.
0: Meaning for there's probably 1,000 of this type of woman. You know, like think of the hospice fraud. They had 500 fake hospices in 1 mile on Van Nuys Boulevard. 500. 500. So if you busted a fake, wow, we got a fake hospice over here on Van Nuys. Well, now that they've been cuffed and stuffed, that's the end of the hospice fraud. That's how they treat it. Like if the media ever acknowledges that this woman just pled guilty to paying the homeless, they're going to go, oh, they got the one woman. Give me a break. This is a 40,000 vote election. What difference would one woman make? And they'd carry on as if there weren't other women just like her. They tried to do that with the fraud. Do you remember during the first fraud bust in California, Gavin Newsom was like, this was political. We've got the fraud under control.
5: This guy's a serious ass.
0: And why do I say that? Because they found another $500 million worth of fraud after Gavin Newsom said it was under control.
6: So I guess we have some issues.
0: But a state that is known for hospice fraud, Medicare fraud, food stamp fraud, COVID fraud. Okay, the idea that they allow rampant fraud to the tune of hundreds of billions of dollars, but they're ruling with an iron fist when it comes to the type of fraud that would keep them in power. No serious person believes that's true. Okay, and to the point of what Kaylee McEnany just said, Brenda Lee Brown Armstrong admitted she used to pay people on Skid Row $2 or $3. Now, this woman's been busted. She out the game. Okay, she got her NGO money. She got those signatures. She gave out that cash. She's busted. Okay, but this election was just swung by homeless votes that were cast on Skid Row. So when news broke that they had busted someone for bribing homeless people to vote, a lot of news outlets ran down there and was like, I don't know, maybe we'll just ask all the homeless people. Well, they asked the homeless people. Here's what they said, courtesy of the California Post. Clip two.
7: You live in Skid Row?
8: I live in Skid Row.
7: Would they come down here and try and pay you to vote?
8: Yes.
7: On a ballot?
8: Yes.
7: How much they pay you?
8: $5.
7: Oh, and they said, here, come and vote for these candidates?
8: Yes, sir.
7: They told you who to vote for?
8: Yes.
7: So they told you to vote for Karen Bass or Cynthia Rahman?
8: Karen Bass.
7: Did you vote for Karen Bass?
8: Yeah.
7: For $5?
8: Yeah.
7: Did you vote?
8: Yeah.
7: Oh, you did for Karen Bass?
8: Yeah.
7: Karen, they told you to vote for Karen?
8: Yeah, they had to sign a little thing.
7: And how much they pay you?
8: It was like $2.
7: $2? You had to sign off on a thing to vote for her?
8: Yeah.
7: So they say, oh, do you want to vote for Karen or Nithya? Or they just really just tell you to vote for Karen, huh?
9: Yeah, they were to vote her, man. They gave you an optionable choice, but they tell you who they want you to vote for.
7: Oh, they tell you who you want to vote for. So they go, we'll give you $2, but you got to vote for one of these people.
9: Well, you know, I'm a barter, man, so I got $4.
7: And you're like, yo, give me $4 and I'll do it.
9: Yeah, why not?
0: So $4, and that guy took a $4 payment, voted, handed it to her, and then she goes and dumps the ballot. It's called ballot harvesting. That's now legal, is the point. Should it be? No. It's not legal to give them money. It's not. But it is legal to just walk up to homeless people and go, hey, if you are in fact a registered voter and you have a ballot on you, I can take it to the mailbox. I can cast it on your behalf. Now, the reason this was additionally problematic is these people obviously weren't sitting around with ballots on them. People were showing up to tent cities, handing out money, bringing the ballots for them, saying, here's how you register. Here's who you vote for. Don't worry. We'll fill out the rest. Okay. There's your proof. Woman pled guilty. Okay. And just because they only busted one doesn't mean they don't have 1,000. It doesn't mean they won't find 1,000. The problem is nobody updates the story in this day and age. We finish where we start. Okay. Think of the Southern Poverty Law Center. We're going to cover them a lot in the next hour because they testified yesterday, the acting head of the Southern Poverty Law Center. As you know, they're facing criminal charges because the Southern Poverty Law Center, their job is to track hate crimes, And what they do, is they shake down big corporations, other, you know, civic minded groups for donations based on spikes in hate crimes. Well, we got all this racism around here. So we got to do something. You guys want to donate or are you one of the racists? We got these guys in Charlottesville with tiki torches saying the Jews won't replace them. They're white supremacists, I tell you.

0: what did we come to find out? Every single guy covering a tiki torch in Charlottesville was paid by the Southern Poverty Law Center. I mean, come on, man. But Donald Trump's commentary that day, you finish where you start. Donald Trump explicitly went out of his way to condemn the neo-Nazis and the white nationalists and went on to say, but there were also people who weren't neo-Nazis and white nationalists that were just fine people on behalf of their cause. And of course, the media ran with it and said, Donald Trump said there's fine people on both sides. And that's the whole story, buddy boy.
1: The media is a bunch of losers.
0: How many times have I played you the real version of this clip?
2: And you had people, and I'm not talking about the neo-Nazis and the white nationalists, because they should be condemned totally.
0: Okay, so let me stop you right there. The fine people on both sides thing is a lie. He condemned specifically the neo-Nazis and the white nationalists. But for the Democrats, once they've pumped this story into the bloodstream, okay, that's license for them to repeat their own lie to the end of time, to the point that people become desensitized to it and they believe it. During yesterday's hearing, Pramila Jayapal at a House hearing in April said the fine people thing. Here it is, clip 24.
3: Condoning of extreme white nationalists directly from the White House. In Trump's America, white supremacists at the Charlottesville rally are, quote, very fine people, even after images and videos showed participants making Nazi salutes and cheering on the former Grand Wizard of the KKK.
0: Now, do you think Pramila Jayapal has gone back and acknowledged the fact that the Southern Poverty Law Center paid every one of those actors to do what they did? Do you think she's ever acknowledged the fact that Trump explicitly condemned the neo-Nazis and the white nationalists? Of course not. And that's how this works. The Democrats finish the story where it begins. Okay, so if you even get an outlet to acknowledge that a woman just pled guilty to buying votes off homeless people, that's the end. Like, if they arrest 500 more people, they're never even going to report it. They're not going to report this. Okay, but if they do, they're going to go, well, one woman was busted for that. Back in June, they did bust the one woman. But, well, I mean, what are we talking about here? A few hundred votes in an election decided by tens of thousands of votes. Republicans like to say there's no proof. We got proof right now. Okay, and there's more proof out there. But they're not going to discuss it because the media are now activists masquerading as journalists. It's so funny, like everybody who's apoplectic about 60 Minutes getting shaken up, Scott Pelley firing because Barry Weiss came in. Guys, do you know what Barry Weiss was doing before she was running 60 Minutes? She was editing the New York Times. Is the New York Times a right-wing activist rag that's out there shilling for Donald Trump? No. The New York Times are the ones who helped lie us into the Iraq War. Okay, we'll give you that. Okay, they are the ones that smeared Brett Kavanaugh. They are the ones that pushed the Russian collusion hoax to the moon and back.
2: It was made up by these sick people.
0: But the New York Times, and specifically Barry Weiss, would be considered pretty far left of center. And all she wanted was for CBS and 60 Minutes to adhere to more of the basic tenets of journalism. Okay, 60 Minutes at a time where they just got sued for hyper-editing a Kamala Harris interview to make her answers look coherent and sober. You know, if you're taking over that show, you'd like to cut down on the $20 million lawsuits. And the fact that she wanted to bring a level of fact-checking and accurate reporting, and they were like, oh, hell no, this violates everything we stand for at 60 Minutes. Well, then what you stand for is not journalism, it is activism. And it's the same problem we have in this country. I harp on California, because I love California. But you understand, if this becomes an acceptable standard operating procedure, we will no longer have election integrity. We will no longer have peaceful transfers of power. And I know everybody points to January 6th as a harbinger and all of that stuff. But January 6th, as you will find out, is a culmination of a lot of things. One is the same type of juiced turnout because they legalized cheating. And it made a lot of people mistrust the elections. Again, we're supposed to believe right now that the most popular president in the history of this country, more popular with black people than any other president who's ever run for office, is this guy.
4: You know, the rapidly rising in with with, I don't know.
0: And apparently, we are to believe he's 10 million votes more popular with black people than Barack Obama was.
5: Don't be thick, all right?
0: But if you believe the 2020 election was legitimate, you have to believe that because those are the numbers. Okay, but the truth is they changed the law in 2020, just the way they changed the law in California. So when we say they're stealing, we don't actually have proof of that. They're just doing illegal things that have now been made legally. Like if you legalize murder, you know what's going to drop immediately? The murder rate, because it's no longer a crime. They're no longer going to track it. They're no longer going to report it. So that's the big end around in California, is they want to tell you this is all legitimate. Where's the Republican proof? Well, I just gave you a great deal of Republican proof right there. And a woman has already pled guilty to the crime. But they're going to carry on as if it never happened because they're not here to report the news. They're here to tell you what to think.
6: That's why I don't read the newspaper, because it's garbage. And the editor that let it come out is garbage.
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9: That's right. 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
8: He can style. He can profile. Yeah. He can woo the lady. And last but not least, he's got class.
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17: Florida lawmakers approved a congressional map that could potentially add 4 Republican House seats. The redrawn map impacts 2 districts in South Florida, Tampa, and Orlando. Republicans currently hold 20 of Florida's 28 congressional seats, so this could leave Democrats with just 4. Democrats here claim the process lacked transparency, calling it politically motivated and a violation of state law. Florida's House Minority Leader Fintrice Driscoll:
18: "You are destroying democracy with this vote.
5: The people of Florida deserve better. Not one of our constituents asked for this, not one.
17: Florida Governor Ron DeSantis has remained confident in the constitutionality of his map with two reasons for redistricting. First, he says Florida's population has drastically changed. And second, he claims the current map was drafted with racial data. He points to a Supreme Court decision in Louisiana that struck down unconstitutional gerrymandering as legal backing for his redistricting, arguing it will impact part of Florida's own constitution. Dana Marie McNichol, Fox News.
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18: What is the impeachable offense? To think, and this is where I ask my leftist brethren, it took you 7 days to get rid of Eric Swalwell. You've had 10 years for Donald Trump. You really think the next one is the one that's going to do it? If they didn't make you, they can't break you. Politics made Eric Swalwell. That's why politics killed Eric Swalwell.
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0: is Fox Across America with Jimmy Failla. Kennedy joining us in the next hour. And then Steve Hilton. Man, who will be the next governor of California with any luck. God, I want him to turn it around out there. I'm psyched. I'm taking Jenny and Lincoln. July 17th, 18th, and 25th. Jenny and Lincoln will be there. Lincoln's opening the show. Listen, everybody thinks it's cute. It's just cheap labor. I am like a Nike sweatshop of comedy. You put the kid to work. He's getting a free flight and a vacation out of the deal. He could tell you 5 minutes of dirty jokes. I mean, come on, man. But at the tippy top of the next hour, the dirtiest joke there is, Graham Plattner. Wins his primary last night, pretty much unopposed, because Janet Mills was on the ballot, but she had suspended her campaign. He is on to the general election now, and the mass media stampede to protect this guy and sell you on the idea that he's a relatable working class dude, it is well underway. I have the funniest clip, man, that we will get to later in the next hour, because it's just a straight shill. I always say, you know, we're living in the death of shame. Shame has been dead and buried and cremated. We've spread the ashes at this point. It's that bad. All right, let's talk Father's Day, because the greatest Father's Day gift you could ever give your dad is waiting for you at OmahaSteaks.com. 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
5: Round two is complete. I'm Lisa LaSera, Fox News. U.S. Central Command says its latest round of strikes against Iran are over. The strikes, it says, were on military surveillance capabilities, communication systems, and air defense sites across Iran. Fox's Trey Inks in Tel Aviv spoke with President Trump earlier tonight.
6: The president told me he spoke directly with Iranian officials tonight from the Situation Room. President Trump says that they called asking him to stop the bombing. Through state media, Iranian officials have denied this. Vice President J.D. Vance giving some new insight into who they're dealing with in Iran, saying both the moderates and the more extreme voices. President Trump says the Israelis are not involved in the strikes tonight, but he did briefly speak with Israeli counterparts.
5: CENTCOM says the strikes were in response to the Iranian threat to U.S. forces and international commercial ships transiting regional waters. A former Taliban commander will spend decades in a U.S. prison.
7: Haji Najibullah has been sentenced to 42 years behind bars for the kidnapping of Pulitzer Prize-winning journalist David Rode and providing support that led to the deaths of three American soldiers. Rode faced Najibullah in a Manhattan courtroom, describing how he and two other men were abducted by Najibullah in 2008 in Afghanistan. The men were held for over 7 months before making a dramatic escape from a compound in Pakistan's tribal areas. Najibullah pleaded guilty to providing material support for acts of terrorism last April.
5: Fox's Tom Rigotti. An appeal filed in the murder conviction of Carmelo Anthony, the Texas teen convicted of murdering fellow teen Austin Metcalf at a track meet last year. Collin County DA Greg Willis.
8: Any case where the defendant gets a lengthy sentence, it's normal for a notice to appeal to be filed. So it would be more surprising if there had not been a notice.
5: Anthony was sentenced to 35 years and is eligible for parole after he served half the sentence. 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
5: Rock Auto. A new lawsuit accuses Sean Diddy Combs of sexually assaulting a child actor.
12: An unidentified former child actor is accusing Sean Diddy Combs, who was convicted last year for prostitution-related offenses, of sexually assaulting him during a networking event in the Hollywood Hills in May of 2007. The lawsuit states the alleged assault was so extreme as to go beyond the bounds of decency and be regarded as intolerable by civilized society. A spokesman for Combs, now serving a 50-month prison sentence, called the allegations false and ridiculous. After an 8-week trial last year, Combs was acquitted on the more serious charges of sex trafficking and racketeering, while the jury convicted him on two lesser counts. Combs is currently set to be released in 2028. Michelle Polino, Fox News.
5: The verdict stands in a landmark social media addiction case.
13: A California state judge denies motions by Meta Platforms and Google's YouTube seeking a new trial. A Los Angeles civil jury in March found the companies negligent and imposed $6 million in damages in a case accusing them of designing deliberately addictive platforms and harming young users. A 20-year-old woman sued, blaming social media for mental health problems she developed as a child. In the retrial request, the companies argued they're protected by federal law against liability for user-created content. The case focused on the platform's design features, not content. And Judge Carolyn Kuhl, in her denial, says there's ample evidence to support the verdict. Chris Foster, Fox News.
5: Meta says in a statement, in part, we respectfully disagree and we expect this ruling to be overturned on appeal. The owners of TikTok and Snapchat settled before the trial started. Visa says it's embedding its payment network into ChatGPT, allowing the chatbot to make purchases at any merchant accepting Visa, unlike previous attempts limited to specific retailers. Some have expressed concerns about potential overspending and unauthorized purchases, but Visa says it plans to implement safeguards like spending limits. I'm Lisa Lucera. This is Fox News.
14: Take a pause.
15: What started out 10 years ago to honor one of the victims of the Sandy Hook Elementary School shootings is now a national event for the first weekend in June. It's the Bring Love Home Pet Adoption Awareness Campaign from the Catherine Violet Hubbard Animal Sanctuary in Connecticut, and it's spread to over 110 shelters and animal rescues. The ASPCA's Krista Chadwick says they're pitching in to let people know these are tough times for shelters.
16: They're short-staffed. They have a dearth of medical team members, along with increasing proportions of medically and behaviorally compromised animals, just put a lot of pressure on our shelters.
15: Nearly 6 million cats and dogs went to shelters in 2025. This year is on track to see just as many, so they're spreading the word.
16: There's no such thing as too many adoptions, and so shelters are always looking for opportunities to get more animals into loving homes, onto couches and to laps.
15: Take pause. Jill Nato, Fox News.
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0: Back in action. Hour number two of Fox Across America with Jimmy Failla. This is, technically speaking, a three-hour audio masterpiece brought to you by the fine folks at Prevagen. It is for your brain. Unfortunately, it cannot help you if you don't have a brain. Meaning, if you voted for Graham Plattner last night up in Maine, I don't know what to tell you.
17: Have you ever had a checkup?
0: Kennedy's going to stop by in this hour, try to make some sense of it. Steve Hilton, man who could be the next governor of California, he is in the on-deck circle as well. And we will, of course, get to your calls, text, tweets, carrier pigeons. The whole barnyard jamboree, 888-788-9910. You know the deal. You could be a Republican, you could be a Democrat. You're all welcome here. Just don't be a bang. So we get underway. Hour number two. I'm in a chippy mood. Can you tell? It's a funny thing happening in our politics that I just think is the greatest. So Graham Plattner wins last night up in Maine, which is embarrassing. I mean, he was running unopposed. Janet Mills, the governor, had dropped out for all intents and purposes, suspended her campaign. So he won. There was not an upset. No one is surprised. We're not sitting here saying, oh my gosh, we thought for sure. Okay, and why did we know he was going to be okay? I'll tell you why.
18: Democrats are so full of crap.
0: We knew that they didn't mean any of the character assassinations they waged against Donald Trump. They don't believe he's Hitler. The guy has a Jewish daughter. The guy had been hosting a show on NBC for 15 years. So NBC calls Trump Hitler as they literally pay him royalties for The Apprentice and the Celebrity Apprentice spinoff. Like, if Trump is Hitler, NBC is Goebbels. Okay, straight up. But he's not. It was a manufactured hysteria. But they wanted you to cast your vote based on character assassinations they waged on Trump that they manufactured out of whole cloth. Oh, he's a Russian operative working on behalf of Vladimir Putin.
19: It was made up by these sick people.
0: He didn't condemn the neo-Nazis and the white nationalists in Charlottesville.
19: It was made up by these sick people.
0: He threatened to withhold aid from Ukraine.
19: It was made up by these sick
0: people. All the things they did. I could play that drop for another hour and a half. Okay. All of the things, even right now, with the Epstein files. Trump is the guy that released Epstein files. I'm not saying you have every word of the Epstein files, and you're never going to get them either. Because a lot of the women involved signed NDAs and were paid a lot of money for their silence. And that's the reason, you know, every time you see these victims have a press conference and they go, we demand justice, there's a reason they're not naming names. They can't. They literally got paid, a lot of them, for their silence. That's the wall they ran into when they started declassifying the Epstein files and holding public hearings like the ones James Comer held. Okay, and the Democrats knew that. They knew a lot about the Epstein files. Do you remember when Biden was in power? The Democrats had the presidency, they had the Senate, and they had the House.
20: I don't remember that ever happening.
0: But it did. Joe Biden probably doesn't remember it, but it did happen. And with the Democrats calling to release the Epstein files when they were theirs to release?
21: The answer would be no.
0: The answer would be no. And they were never going to release them because they thought the Epstein files were going to damage Democrat mega donors. And yes, some very prominent Democrat politicians who were known to be pretty chummy with Jeffrey Epstein and the chicks he palled around with.
22: I believe that together we can make America great again.
0: Guys, Jeffrey Epstein's mansion on Fifth Avenue doesn't have a picture of Donald Trump in a dress at the top of the staircase. It has a painting of Bill Clinton.
23: This is not okay.
0: Okay, but the reality is, are you okay?
24: Yeah.
0: Walk in the door, say something nice to me. No, I'm not. I'm on the air, but sit down. You walked in like it's a saloon and you have a gun on your hip.
24: Yes, me and Kennedy wanted to come and play basketball with you, and we thought for sure you would have something here.
0: Emily Campagna is in my studio attempting to play basketball. She might even have a camera crew.
24: Yeah.
0: I'm on the air. I was talking about Bill Clinton, who's still hasn't texted you back. I'm not sure why. I don't know what's up with the Wi-Fi in Chappaqua.
24: Ever not
0: reported. I know. Does it kill a woman's self-esteem if you didn't get sexted from Graham Plattner? How does that work, Emily? You know?
24: Oh, God.
0: Thank you. Kennedy is going to be here in like 20 minutes if you want to be on the air.
24: We just have to find a basketball.
0: Well, go work on it. I'm doing a live radio broadcast, you moon bat.
24: Right,
0: Emily Campagna.
25: Get her out. Get her out of here.
0: That's why you come to Fox News. Do you remember me saying on the air yesterday that if you're here, it really is like a high school. People just, you know, get a bathroom pass. They walk by your classroom and give you the finger through the glass. Well, in this instance, Emily just walked through the glass. But back to the brilliant point I was making. about the Clinton stuff. Okay, the Democrats call Trump like a Nazi pedophile protector. Meanwhile, back at the ranch, they want you to vote for Graham Plattner, a guy with a Nazi tattoo who is on a pedophile dating app called Kik that every law enforcement agency in America is tracking day in and day out.
1: It's people with a dirty mind that think like that.
0: Listen, if anybody would know about people wanting to date kids, maybe it's that guy.
1: It's totally false.
0: I don't know. But the point of the Graham Plattner thing is, okay, he is the physical embodiment of everything they made up about Trump. They called Trump a Nazi again. Do you know how many awards Trump has gotten from the Jewish business community? Because I'm just going to say if he got one, that's one more than Hitler. But he got hundreds. He has a Jewish daughter who converted. Do you think Hitler would let a daughter convert to Judaism? No. What does Donald Trump get dragged for more than anything in the world? His support of Israel. It's actually one of the biggest political liabilities he has right now is the Iranian war and the fact that people say he was dragged into it by Netanyahu. Now, I don't know if that was true, but I do know as we're sitting here right now, Trump's got a hell of a whole lot on his political plate and a great deal of it has to do with Iran. Okay, but as we sit here right now, Graham Plattner, who went out of his way last week to say, oh, I didn't know it was a Nazi tattoo. I had no idea it was a Nazi. I've been taking my shirt off my whole life. And then all of a sudden when I ran for office, people were like, yeah, it was a Nazi tattoo. Because here's a newsflash. I mean, he's playing dumb. But he, number one, knew it was a Nazi tattoo. But number two, no one scrutinizes your tattoos if you're not running for office. If you're just pretending to be an oyster farmer and living off your mom, they don't look at your Instagram and go, is this problematic? Okay, but if you're running for office, there's this thing called opposition research where they start looking into every single thing that you do. Okay, Graham Plattner started getting looked into and the Democrats quickly came to realize they hadn't properly vetted the guy, so they needed to make a judgment call. They want to win the Senate really, really badly. And they've decided that Graham Plattner represents working class people because he's a plain spoken guy who talks about spanking the monkey in porta potties. That's a real quote.
2: Oh, yes. I've read about that in the Bible.
0: And the point is, with all of the liabilities sexting women and the profile on the underage Kik app, and of course the fact that, yes, he's toted around a Nazi tattoo for 18 years, what he did last week was tell you none of it's true. Nah, it's not true. I didn't know it was a Nazi tattoo. But wouldn't you know it, last night when he won his primary unopposed, he said this campaign is about redemption. Now, if you didn't do any of the things you were accused of, why would you need redemption?
3: I think he's got a point.
0: Yeah, the point is the guy's full of these jobs are judgment jobs. And if you don't have good enough judgment to avoid a Nazi tattoo in 2008, it's not like 1938, 1928, where we know they're doing bad things. But it's not the universally accepted most evil human being to ever live, Adolf Hitler, okay? By the year 2008, it is settled law for about 50 years now that he's the worst thing you could ever see, which is why the Democrats constantly call all their opponents Hitler. Well, wouldn't you know it, in the process of calling you Hitler, they wound up voting for a guy with a Hitler tattoo. But here is Graham Plattner, who told you it wasn't true, now telling you this is all about redemption. Clip 13.
4: Love and redemption. Redemption is not just some simple or easy destination. It's a journey. I've made mistakes in my life, mistakes that I regret, that I live with, that I continue to learn from. I'm still far from perfect. But every day I wake up and I try to be a little bit better and a little bit kinder than I was the day before. And if you give me the chance, I will be a senator for the people who cannot afford to buy a senator.
0: Oh, God. Except who do you think's going to donate to him? Billionaires.
17: Bingo.
0: Who do you think raises the most money in elections? Democrats.
17: Bingo.
0: Every single Democrat that says, we can't be bought. Do you know what you'll be looking at, Graham Plattner, like 2 weeks from now? A picture of him, Alex Soros, George Soros' son. Because when they come in and donate to a high-profile Democrat, they take a picture and display them like they caught them on a hunting trip. Okay, the Democrats outspent the Republicans 5-1 in the presidential election. and then had the balls to trot Bernie Sanders out there to lecture us about billionaires buying elections. Elon Musk spent $180 million on Trump's election. Do you know what the Democrats got out of Mark Zuckerberg in 2020? $500 million. Do you know what they got out of Jeff Bezos? $200 million. Did they say a single solitary word about billionaires in politics? Democrats just had Tom Steyer on the ballot for governor in California, a billionaire in his own right. Did anybody criticize him for being a white male billionaire? Because the point is they don't mean any of these criticisms, especially not if they're going to apply to their candidates. Here is Shermichael Singleton. I want to give him credit because he was on CNN last night. May never get booked again for saying this, but here it is, clip 16.
3: Now that there's a political electoral opportunity to maintain their majority in the Senate, and Graham Plattner could outseat Susan Collins, you know what? It doesn't necessarily matter the 10 plus years of arguments we've made about morals and ethics against Trump and Republicans who've empowered Trump, because we can win a seat. It's very Machiavellian in many ways, and to me, any argument that Democrats have framed against Trump, against Republicans, is now null and void. They have revealed themselves to be nothing but hypocrites, nothing but liars.
0: Okay.
6: That's true. That is true.
0: Nothing but hypocrites, nothing but liars. Trump has been called this year, specifically this year, a Nazi pedophile protector. It's a very familiar refrain when you're news gathering to do a talk radio show for 3 hours a day, is there's always going to be a clip in your feed. There's always going to be a comment that you're a Nazi pedophile protector. And they do that based on the Epstein files, the Epstein files that Trump released. Trump's the guy that released whatever information on Epstein you have. Trump's the guy who reported Epstein to the West, the Palm Beach police. Trump's the guy that kicked Epstein out of Mar-a-Lago. Doesn't mean he didn't know him. He knew him really well. They corresponded quite frequently. They were both part of the fabric of, you know, elite society here in New York. That's why they all hung out. What do you think the Clintons were at Donald Trump's wedding? Go Google it. Clintons at Trump's wedding. Give it a Google. Tell me if they look like they hate each other or they're actually best friends who are probably going to honeymoon together. Like, literally. I'm not saying Bill would go on a honeymoon with Hillary. I'm just, you know, giving you an example. They look pretty familiar with each other. Okay? And that's the reality. They all overlapped at all of these events. It's no different than Trump going to the NBA Finals. Yes, he's something he did regularly before he got into politics, and everybody started to pretend he was this new character who burst onto the scene, and we were so thrown by his personality traits. Okay, Donald Trump in 2026 is the exact same Donald Trump in 1986, except he's been shot at more. It's the only difference. Okay, when he's getting interviewed in 1986, if he doesn't like the question, he tells you you're a bad reporter. Okay, if he doesn't like the way he's, you know, being framed on an issue, he pushes back and says, no, you don't know what you're doing. That's wrong. That's false. That's not true. This is what I actually, you know, that's what he does. He stands his ground. That's not new. It's not new. It's not fringe. It's a guy that hosted the highest rated primetime show in America for about 15 years. Okay, how you get to go from that to this is some hothead fringe lunatic we've never seen before run for your life? It's called a manufactured hysteria. And the Democrats exist in such an ideological bubble where they don't debate people. They don't debate. They will not engage you on a contradicting opinion. They won't do it. They'll just say you're a racist. They'll say you're a Nazi. They'll say, get out of my face. What are you, a pedophile? What's up with the Epstein files? With no regard for the fact that they could have released the Epstein files. They controlled the Senate, the House, and the presidency. They never once mentioned the Epstein files because they thought they were bad for them. That being said, if they thought they were worse for Trump, they would have released them in a frickin' second if they could.
7: I'm Hillary Clinton, and I approve this message.
0: Believe me, she's not the only one that would have given $1 billion to get dirt on Donald Trump.
7: I'm Kamala Harris, and I approve this message.
0: Okay, there were even presidents that weren't running against Donald Trump that would have nuked him with the Epstein files if they had the good.
8: I agree with that.
0: They just didn't have the goods. But the point is, the goods are there on Graham Plattner. And the Democrats are telling you to vote for them anyway, because it's not about the people. The politics are always more important than the people.
14: The critics have spoken.

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12: Here are your sports headlines for Wednesday, June 10th. The Atlanta Braves dropped the opening game of their series in Chicago last night to the White Sox. 6-5 the final in 10 innings as rookie Brandon Montgomery walked off the Braves with a two-run homer in the 10th inning. Game 2 tonight with a really good pitching matchup. It'll be Chris Sale on the mound. He'll be opposed by Davis Martin. First pitch is set for 7:40. 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That series will resume Thursday night. The NBA Finals, that continues tonight. Game 4 from New York as the Knicks lead the San Antonio Spurs 2-1. That tip-off is set for 8:30. With your sports headlines, I'm Carlos Medina.
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14: 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Oh, no, that's a no-no. 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

0: Lopez, Fox Across America with Jimmy Failla. You don't know who's going to walk in. If you're watching on Fox Nation, you just saw Emily Campagno and two young college associates. Kennedy just walked in and out and left a bag. I don't know. This show is like a keg party. So people show up, you stamp their hand, they're on the air, they're off the air. It's a real thing. And I'm pretty upfront with you about that. The whole superpower of this show is that it doesn't have one, which allows us to shoot straight with you. We don't have to advocate for a political party. I don't care who you vote for. I'm not sitting here trying to sway opinion. Like, if somebody wants to slide an envelope full of cash under the door, I'll tell you whatever they want. I'm just being honest with you. I'm so stop it.
1: I admire your honesty.
0: I wasn't being honest. But let me give you a little more. Okay. Here's Josh Gottheimer, who was a member of the Problem Solvers Caucus. He is a Democrat from New Jersey. Talking about Graham Plattner. Listen to this one, clip 20.
2: What I would suggest is that Graham Plattner get off if he wins today, which I assume he will because there's no one actively campaigning against him, that he get off the ballot and let another Democrat step in, that the main Democratic Party puts somebody else in. I mean, if this were in Jersey and you had a candidate who abused women, obviously and has a Nazi tattoo that now it's clear that he knew was a Nazi tattoo, not to mention many of his other lies in his comments and extremist comments, pro-Hamas, a terrorist organization, other things of that nature, he should get off the ballot. In Jersey, we'd throw him off the ballot or bury him under the Meadowlands.
0: Whoa! So that's Jeff Gottheimer saying if you show up in Jersey with a Nazi tattoo, it's a problem.
3: You do that again and I'll break every bone in your body.
0: But do you think anyone is saying that in Maine? No. Here's Daniel Maraff of the Wall Street Journal. He's being asked by the Wall Street Journal anyway about the vetting process. Because he chose to run alongside Plattner, and Daniel Maraff is being asked by the Journal if they actually looked into, like, the Nazi tattoo. And the answer is no. Here it is, clip 21.
4: Did the vetting process turn up the tattoo that became so controversial?
5: No.
4: The Reddit posts, did that turn up in the vetting process?
5: The firm sent us a thing, and it had some of the posts,
6: yeah.
5: But it didn't have all of them.
0: And they were paid big money for that. Like, big money. Do you know what kind of cash goes into vetting a Senate campaign? Do you have any idea?
7: It costs a lot of money to run for political office.
0: And they didn't look? Like, he's admitting they didn't look. Like, imagine you were hiring a ship captain. And 6 months into the job, you find out his previous gig was on this boat called the Titanic. You know what I'm saying?
8: So I guess we have some issues.
0: But they didn't look. I always say to my kid, I'm like 85% of the people at any profession you're in are doing the bare minimum to hold on to your job. The bare minimum. Okay? And that's an example of it happening at the highest level. But I don't know that there's a better bare minimum example than Emily Campagno and Kennedy. They may very well be joining me in the very next segment. We'll figure out who's behind door number two when we come back on Fox Across America.
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11: News. I'm Ted Linder. The U.S. military launched a second round of fresh strikes on Iran. Fox's Jennifer Griffin.
12: We've heard of explosions occurring at ports along the Strait of Hormuz and along the Iranian coast. We've heard that Kish Island has been hit, Keshem Island, as well as sites in western Tehran.
11: Iran's president calling President Trump's threats a sign of desperation. In the California election for governor said former Health and Human Services Secretary Javier Becerra and former Fox News commentator Steve Hilton, the top two vote getters, advancing on in November. Hilton telling Fox's The Story with Martha McCallum that if Californians want change, he's the candidate to back.
13: We've had 16 years of one-party rule in California. He's been part of that. He's been a career politician in California for 36 years.
11: Becerra has been saying he wants billionaires to pay their fair share in taxes. 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
1: Take a pause.
6: What started out 10 years ago to honor one of the victims of the Sandy Hook Elementary School shootings is now a national event for the first weekend in June. It's the Bring Love Home Pet Adoption Awareness Campaign from the Catherine Violet Hubbard Animal Sanctuary in Connecticut, and it's spread to over 110 shelters and animal rescues. The ASPCA's Krista Chadwick says they're pitching in to let people know these are tough times for shelters.
14: They're short-staffed. They have a dearth of medical team members, along with increasing proportions of medically and behaviorally compromised animals, just put a lot of pressure on our shelters.
6: Nearly 6 million cats and dogs went to shelters in 2025. This year is on track to see just as many, so they're spreading the word.
14: There's no such thing as too many adoptions, and so shelters are always looking for opportunities to get more animals into loving homes, onto couches, and to laps.
6: Take pause. Jill Nato, Fox News.
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16: As America's 250th birthday approaches, our Fox News survey finds a nation deeply divided and stubbornly resilient. Here are three takeaways. First, when voters are asked for one word to describe the U.S. today, two-thirds use a negative, like failing or corrupt. Nearly twice as many Democrats as Republicans feel gloomy. On the other hand, the one-quarter who pick a positive word, like freedom or powerful, includes four times as many Republicans. Also, enthusiasm for the 250 milestone is mixed. Half of voters are excited, half aren't. More Republicans than Democrats are excited, led by more than 8 in 10 MAGA Republicans. Last one. The survey finds national attachment has markedly softened, yet it remains strong. Most still prefer living in the U.S., but 19% would rather live elsewhere, a number that's tripled since 2005. I'm Dana Blanton. That's your Poll Parade.
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18: To the left of Kennesaw on a map, if that helps.
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18: Would that be west of Kennesaw you're trying to tell me?
20: This way I'm pointing. So.
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21: I guess east and west is very difficult for people these days. It's to the left of Kennesaw.
19: Have you ever...
21: You mean to the west?
19: Yeah. Have you ever looked at a map before? God, man. It's to the left of Kennesaw.
21: Can't tell you how many times I've said that to my wife. Just go south on 400, yeah. Exit, and head east. And she's like, what is what do you mean?
20: Exactly. Tell her to turn right next time.
19: That's right. And right, she'll know exactly.
21: No, that would not be to the right when you're heading south.
19: Yeah. Fine, just let it go. I won't embarrass him anymore, man. It's not time to pile on the child. You know? Sorry, man. You'll get it. You'll get it. You'll get it. It's fine. Go home, tell your daddy.
21: I turned right like you said. No, you didn't.
19: But, go home, tell your daddy you don't know how to read that. And then tell me how to change a tire. And he's going to feel like the biggest disappointment ever.
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0: If you're watching the show on Fox Nation, you may have just seen my next guest dunk a basketball. Regardless of whether or not the hoop was a foot off the ground, that's not really relevant to the conversation. The point is it was a sweet jam.
1: Sweet jam.
0: Joining us now to accept her prize as the only participant. She ran unopposed like Graham Platner in the dunk contest. Kennedy's here. What? That's some tattoo you got.
1: Ooh.
0: I kid. Good to see you.
1: I didn't even know what it was.
0: Hold on. I love this, though. I said this is so funny. So you know last week, and he did what you just said. I didn't know it was a Nazi tattoo. I've been taking off my shirt. No one ever said anything. Okay. Last night, when he actually won, he's like, this race is about redemption and second chances and earning your shot, which is essentially the OJ if I did it.
1: Yeah.
0: Last week he didn't know. This week he wants redemption.
1: So you're saying that the woman who went to the press, who used to work on your campaign, you said that that was just someone who was bitter, sour grapes. There was nothing there, you know, with the sexually explicit text to other women while he was married. Just got married 3 years ago.
0: Yeah.
1: Like, still very much in the honeymoon phase. Tattoo didn't know what it was. He was in Croatia, drunk with a bunch of Marines. They all got him. Like, yay, this is fun. Takes a long time to get one tattoo.
0: Yes.
1: So if there are multiple people getting the same tattoo, that's plenty of time to spitball about what this thing might be.
0: Amen.
1: And, you know, I'm sure... there was a tattoo artist like, oh, you guys are service members. Just so you know, like, that's a Nazi tattoo.
0: Yeah, yeah.
1: Like, in the 8 hours it would have taken to tattoo everyone's chest.
0: Yes.
1: That would have come up.
0: It would have come up.
1: Yeah.
0: And if it didn't come up in those first 8 hours, maybe in the subsequent 18 years.
1: Yeah.
0: In the subsequent 18 years.
1: But his whole thing has been about, you know, just blaming Republicans like, oh, this is just dirty politics.
0: Yeah, yeah.
1: And then you have some Mainers going, well, I'm not interested in his personal life. Yeah. I just want things to get better. Like, well, maybe you should be. Maybe
0: yeah.
1: someone's personal life and how they comport themselves with people closest to them is a good barometer for how he'll treat people that he doesn't even know.
0: Thank you. We're talking to Kennedy. And it's a judgment. At the end of the day, it is all about judgment. So if you're one of those people, like I was talking about this yesterday, you know, there's a lot of people distancing themselves from their previous statements. You know, like Tallarico would be a good example of backtracking.
1: Yeah. He's trying to Kamala Harris.
0: Yeah.
1: His past.
0: Uh-huh.
1: Didn't work well for her.
0: Yeah.
1: Because you have to run against your own record.
0: Mm-hmm.
1: He doesn't have that much of a record, but he still has to run against everything.
0: Yes, and he's going to need every one of God's genders to win this election.
1: Well, there are six genders. I'm just finding out. And now he's like, hey, you know, I don't want any of the gay stuff, you know. Shouldn't be changing kids' genders, you know, those two genders.
0: I'm just over here smoking a brisket, shooting my shotgun. Those are both euphemisms in Talbot.
1: When can I get a corn dog in my mouth? Am I right?
0: What I wouldn't do for a set of boobs. Oh, man. Oh, boy. Oh, man. I'm talking about him, not me. I have a pair. Kennedy is in studio. It's the dumbest time there's ever been to be alive. I saw you on Outnumbered earlier today talking about the Palisades fires. Now, that one's interesting to me because they're trying a man for arson in the Palisades.
1: Yeah.
0: But I was told the fire was caused by someone named climate change.
1: Yes. And that was Jimmy Kimmel's big thing. That was his big refutation of Spencer Pratt's mayoral run is he doesn't even believe in climate change. And
0: uh-huh.
1: It's like, climate change didn't cause the Palisades fire.
0: Yeah. Thank
1: like,
0: you.
1: It was, as usual in the state of California, very bad brush management and, you know, creating the recipe for absolute unimaginable disaster.
0: Yes.
1: And, you know, he's also like, he didn't even have private insurance. None of my neighbors did.
0: Yeah.
1: I have some fancy pants neighbors. They didn't have private insurance because they couldn't get private insurance because their insurance companies dropped everyone.
0: Yeah.
1: Because of the politics in the state of California. And now the insurance companies are just running roughshod over anyone who did have insurance.
0: And forget Spencer Pratt now, because as I was saying, Nithya Raman made a huge comeback. And if only her voters
1: were... Wow, second chances, huh?
0: If only her voters were alive to see it.
1: If only her voters had homes where they could go and receive those ballots.
0: You can't... Yeah, you can't get mad at people for burning down your house if everybody who votes doesn't have one.
1: Mm-hmm.
0: And that's essentially what it looks like. I was listening to that report. The California Post, I believe, was the first one to post a Skid Row expose of people saying that they were paid to register.
1: Yeah, and then they had video of a woman going and offering money.
0: And she pled guilty, by the way.
1: Yeah, to sign up voters.
0: Mm-hmm.
1: It's like, you know, maybe that was just a drop in the bucket for the rainstorm of Democratic socialists who were canvassing Skid Row. So, you know, maybe there's a reason they're not really tackling the homeless problem, especially in downtown L.A., because they need those bodies.
0: Yeah, they matter. You register 93 people to one address. Yeah, that's critical. And they're turning them out. And that is the biggest scam of right now, is everybody keeps doing the old, well, you don't have any proof that something was going on. But we have a woman who pled guilty, okay, just because no one else wants to acknowledge it. And again, I don't know the legitimacy in terms of this outcome. I just do know that traditionally, if a contestant cries on election night and says to her voters, her supporters and her family that, you know, she hoped she didn't let them down, she was fighting for the right stuff, she believed she lost.
1: Yes.
0: Nithya Raman did not leave that stage last week thinking like, we got this.
1: Yeah.
0: You know, and here we are.
1: Let's just give it a few days. There was no, you know, it's like, remember Hillary Clinton didn't even come out on election
0: night. Yeah. She didn't even concede.
1: Mm-mm.
0: Remember they sent everybody
1: home?
0: And she
1: told Joe Biden. Mm-hmm. She told Joe Biden in 2020, 4 years later, whatever you do, don't concede.
0: Yep.
1: So she was convinced that if she had not conceded, mm-hmm. somehow she would have been president.
0: Yeah, she could have did something on the backside. You know what I mean? She could have aimed that fireworks barge at the right person.
1: So Nithya Raman's waterworks, that was a concession.
0: Of course.
1: But, you know, magically, she somehow leapfrogged Spencer Pratt with 10 percentage points.
0: Dude,
1: that is so legitimate.
0: Never mind that she crushed Karen Bass the rest of the way.
1: Karen Bass didn't get any votes. Spencer Pratt didn't get any votes. Like, as you're telling me, 28,000 votes in one ballot drop. Spencer Pratt doesn't get one?
0: Yes.
1: Mathematically inconceivable.
0: It would be 6,935 correct coin tosses you would have to call.
1: Yes.
0: That's insane. I mean, come on. It's when it gets to that point, in a court of law, you actually get a conviction out of something like that.
1: Mm-hmm.
0: Absent like physical video proof. I mean, when you think about this, 80% of the murder cases solved in this country don't have DNA. They have other things. Eyewitness testimony, confession, stuff like that.
1: Circumstantial evidence.
0: Thank you. And they're trying to make it sound like, you know, this is an insult to democracy. This is January 6th level stuff to say they were chicanery. But this is the question I keep coming back to. Okay. And you know this. We've all been in relationships. If you were in a serious relationship with somebody and they wouldn't, and you said, hey, I want to look at the credit card statement. And they were like, no, I'm suing.
1: Mm-hmm.
0: You'd assume there was some hanky panky on the credit card statement.
1: But that's how people get caught. Let me see your phone. Why? How dare you?
0: What do you think this is?
1: Yeah.
0: But I'm speaking as a guy who carries a vial of arsenic in case Jenny ever cracks my phone. I'm kidding. Just have a, remember the end of the second Naked Gun where he's like, I signed an affidavit implicating that man. And every senator pulls out a gun and takes the guy hostage. And he's like, no, that man. And they're like, oh, I'm sorry. And they all sit back down. Everybody's got a hungry heart. I don't know what to tell you, Bruce.
1: Oh, by the way, Bernie Sanders, like his big sell for Graham Plattner was, I know the U.S. Senate, and I will tell you, there are no saints in the U.S. Senate. And I was like, who's he talking about? Like, I want Bernie to come clean.
0: Spill the tea.
1: Yeah, get a little dirty, Bernie.
0: Let's go, Burn Man.
1: Talk about Ruben Gallego.
0: This should be the thing.
2: Anyone who is friends with Eric Swalwell will not fare well.
0: If you have a congressional slush fund to pay off improprieties, like, and we have to fund that. Fine, but I think we should be granted some type of disclosure.
1: Mm-hmm.
0: Meaning you're not in trouble. We have a slush fund. It bailed you out. Congratulations. Do I think that's okay? No. But the point is it's happening with or without me. So at the very least, shouldn't we know what we're paying for? I feel like we should know.
1: Absolutely. I mean, that should be the point of everything.
0: Yeah.
1: I mean, that's why California and Minnesota have operated these fraudulent, cronyist grafts because they just assume that no one's going to see what they're doing.
0: There's no oversight.
1: Yes.
0: Like the fact
1: and now Newsom is trying to pass a law to make it punishable if you even ask about fraud or if you accuse anyone of being fraudulent.
0: Yeah.
1: That's like Venezuela level stuff.
0: That's what
1: North
0: I mean.
1: Korean.
0: That is beyond. Like Kim Jong-un's like, you got to dial it down a little bit, buddy. Like this is crazy. But you're not wrong. We're talking to Kennedy, host of the Kennedy Save the World podcast. She saves it every day. Like, you guys realize you wouldn't even be here.
1: I take weekends off, but every damn day.
0: You would not, were it not for her weekday heroics, we wouldn't even be here to be saved at this point.
1: Meteors.
0: All kinds of stuff.
1: Bed bugs.
0: Isn't it weird how, like, I mean, we didn't get, like, a concrete UFO disclosure, but because you mentioned meteors, it kind of jogged my brain.
1: Mm.
0: Story just hasn't stuck. You
1: about
0: know,
1: the
0: UFOs.
1: Giant. Oh, yeah, I know.
0: Isn't it weird?
1: It's because I think it's one of those things where people are unsettled by it, and they just don't want to know.
0: Yeah,
1: I think it's one of those things where, like, you really don't want to know.
0: You just better off
1: and
0: not
1: asking. It's, you know, those stories that are so sad, it's like you really don't want the details.
0: Yeah, I agree with you on that, and that's so much of it. And the UFO thing, it's bizarre because it was the most successful film genre we've ever had. People have been making the "what if the aliens show up" video for like a billion years.
1: Yeah.
0: I'm still of the mind, though.
1: What do you think the best one is?
0: Of all-time alien movies? Mm-hmm. Hold on, I'll go. I mean, Mars Attacks is the funniest.
1: I love Mars Attacks because I think that is so realistic, just emulsifying leaders. But Close Encounters is amazing.
0: Close Encounters
1: Fire
0: is
1: the, in the sky.
0: Best all-around, spook you out, really emotionally invest you version of an alien film. But as a little kid, I did watch E.T. and really care.
1: Mm-hmm.
0: But when I heard those stories about people mating with aliens, you think back to that E.T. finger and you go, hey, wait a minute here.
1: That
0: you know what I mean?
1: Wasn't a finger.
0: They have different, that's true, because their parts might be in different locations.
1: Yeah, it lights up and it vibrates.
0: That's just say, man.
1: And it's like a Lubriderm dispenser.
0: Well, let's hope E.T.'s mom had a C-section with that header. When he phoned home, there was no dad in the household. I mean, there's no way.
1: Yeah, that makes me pucker in places that, I really don't care to pucker right now, Jim.
0: All right, give me one more before you go, because I'm just having fun. This is just sheer fun now. We got a Knicks game tonight in New York City against the Spurs.
1: I think they're going to lose.
0: You do? Mikey thinks the same thing.
1: Yeah,
0: Mikey thinks Wemby turned it around.
1: I think what happened. Wemby kind of turned around. Wemby's now a dirty player.
0: Yeah, yeah, you saw that. He got tough.
1: Wemby made his heel turn because Wemby looked like a toddler games one and two.
0: He
1: looked like someone who was so overcome by his own fears. He's not a championship caliber player. You know, he's not LeBron, he's not Michael Jordan, whatever you want to say. He looked bad. Game three, he made a heel turn, playing dirty, slapping Jalen Brunson in the face. Jalen Brunson's rhythm was completely off. The Knicks were ready to sweep because it's like that's all they know how to do now.
0: Yep.
1: Is win.
0: 13 in a row.
1: And yes. And when they lost that game, like, I think that might have sent them into procession. That might have thrown them off of their axis. And they are spinning and wobbling. And if they lose tonight, they're losing the whole thing.
0: If they lose tonight, right? Let's assume they lose the whole series. After winning 13 in a row, being up two games to none, coming home in the finals, there's a lot of people who need help in their lives that will blame Donald Trump for this for the rest of eternity.
1: You can blame Donald Trump for game three.
0: The curse of the
1: Trumpino. I don't.
0: No.
1: I really don't. You can't. And it's like, you know, if we're going to give Wemby a hard time, we give everyone a hard time.
0: Yeah.
1: Like, you learn how to play your game in that moment.
0: Uh-huh.
1: You cannot be distracted by anything external. There were not Secret Service agents on the court.
0: It was not the naked gun.
1: No.
0: Apparently the umpires have Simmons in a rundown.
1: The officiating was crap.
0: Garbage.
1: There's no doubt about that. And I do believe that officials are given more pressure to extend the series.
0: I would believe that because the ratings right now are up 90% year over year.
1: Yeah.
0: And every one of these games is worth a bazillion dollars.
1: Absolutely.
0: So why wouldn't you want these markets playing to at least a game six?
1: Mm-hmm.
0: And that's funny that you say that because all of the look the other way has happened on behalf of the Spurs, the team that need to get back into the series.
1: Absolutely.
0: So it's a good point. I mean, there's a guy from the NBA outside the studio with a gun and a silencer right now. I don't know what he must want an autograph from one of us is my assumption.
1: Yeah, he's got some sort of a hood.
0: Suspiciously like Adam Silver for some reason. I guess he's a fan of Fox. I don't know what to tell you.
1: Like Mr. Robinson, he had 64 confirmed kills in Vietnam.
0: I love when you tell that story.
1: Yeah, he's an assassin.
0: Kennedy says Fred Robinson had 64 confirmed kills in Vietnam.
1: Yeah.
0: It's one of my all-time favorites. Listen. I know you got a world to go save. I just hope we don't need to save you because of this NBA tell-all you've just dished. Let's hope that viral video we filmed with Emily Campagna during the commercial break will ingratiate us to our NBA overlords.
1: Yeah, I hope it doesn't mysteriously disappear.
0: Like some doctor who knew a thing or two about UFOs.
1: The sports industrial surveillance complex.
0: We all know it's out there. Good stuff. Back after this.
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14: As America's 250th birthday approaches, our Fox News survey finds a nation deeply divided and stubbornly resilient. Here are three takeaways. First, when voters are asked for one word to describe the U.S. today, two-thirds use a negative, like failing or corrupt. Nearly twice as many Democrats as Republicans feel gloomy. On the other hand, the one-quarter who pick a positive word, like freedom or powerful, includes four times as many Republicans. Also, enthusiasm for the 250 milestone is mixed. Half of voters are excited, half aren't. More Republicans than Democrats are excited, led by more than 8 in 10 MAGA Republicans. Last one. The survey finds national attachment has markedly softened, yet it remains strong. Most still prefer living in the U.S., but 19% would rather live elsewhere, a number that's tripled since 2005. I'm Dana Blanton. That's your Poll Parade.

0: is Fox Across America with Jimmy Fallon. They're playing Bismarcky in honor of Kennedy. She says he's just a friend, but
1: he
0: I have
1: did.
0: Reason to
1: he's
0: believe.
1: He's just a friend.
0: I have reason to believe it might be heading a little further than that, but I'm not going to divulge.
2: Graham Plattner's in a towel, shirtless.
0: Hey, what's
2: There's
0: happening?
2: Man nips hanging out. You're telling me he's just a friend?
0: Come on, I have questions. Kennedy, if you're listening on KRMG down in Tulsa, if your friends are Levi May or my man Skyler, any of the whole Barnyard Jamboree down there, Kennedy is going to be down there June 19th and 20th.
2: That's
0: you doing
2: right.
0: stand-up in
2: yep.
0: Tulsa?
2: I've got one show Friday night, the 19th, two shows on Saturday.
0: Yo.
2: And I want Tulsa to show.
0: Yeah, yeah.
2: That it's like I've been to Texas.
0: Mm-hmm.
2: I was just in Salt Lake City. I was just in Naples, Florida. I want Tulsa to outshine.
0: Yeah, you want the full
2: some
0: Tulsa.
2: Of those places. Absolutely.
0: That's always the goal. When you
2: bring it.
0: When
2: like,
0: you show up to a market, it's like you're hosting an Olympics.
2: Yes.
0: What goes down when
2: yeah.
0: you guys host the, what does it look like? Or you're hosting a Super Bowl. Maybe that's a better example.
2: Yeah.
0: So the Tulsa Olympics, June 19th and 20th, Kennedy will be in the house. It's going to be nuts. The KRMG people are phenomenal. I've done a couple of rowdy events with them, and I told you this. I went to the Sputter with Danny Boy O'Connor.
2: Yeah.
0: Sputter was great. It was really good because it was like, I don't want to say vintage. I mean, it's just been there a long time, you know, but people mischaracterize vintage now because it usually means it's been open 6 months and they made it look old timey.
2: Yeah.
0: No, the Sputter's OG. It's an OG phenomenal steakhouse. I know how much you like a steak on the road. And I know how much this audience likes to laugh at dirty jokes. And if you like dirty jokes, the K-Train is your Super Bowl.
2: Oh, yeah.
0: Filthy.
2: If you wanna soak those tampons in vodka, woo. Show you where to put them.
0: I like that kind of party. Did you see this Air Canada story? This is amazing. Air Canada pilot has just been criminally charged. He's been flying for 17 years without a commercial pilot's license.
2: Oh.
0: I kind of feel like
2: that?
0: There's a bit of a vetting responsibility on the Air Canada yeah. part.
2: I just flew an Air Canada flight
0: oh.
2: from Sao Paulo, Brazil
0: mm-hmm.
2: to Buenos Aires, Argentina.
0: Okay.
2: Every single announcement,
0: mm-hmm.
2: whether it was about seatbelts
0: mm-hmm.
2: or beverages or in-flight entertainment, had to be performed in four languages. Because on Air Canada, you have to do it in English. You have to do it in French.
0: Uh-huh.
2: Because we were leaving Sao Paulo. Had to do it in Portuguese. Because we were going to Argentina. Had to do it in Spanish.
0: Mm.
2: Four different languages. You know how long it took for us to taxi to the runway. It was like 16 years. And I was like, never again, Air Canada.
0: Well,
2: never again.
0: But it makes sense now. Who has time to go to flight school when you got to learn all these languages?
2: Exactly. Now we get it.
0: Yeah. He can trilingually ask, does anyone know how to fly an airplane? Oh. Well, the K-Train in English only down in Tulsa on the 19th. And the 20th. That's all they get.
2: I'm working blue, Jim.
0: Yeah, you better. I mean, they want that. It's Tulsa. They're a good rowdy.
2: They deserve it.
0: I know they do.
2: Yeah.
0: Look how they were dressed, Your Honor. They wanted dirty jokes.
2: They were asking for it.
0: Come on. Look at all the flannel in this crowd. They're a beer and dirty jokes crowd. Well, they better go see it. We're going to work this out because I believe you even have some appearances coming up on KRMG. So you're welcome.
2: Absolutely right.
0: I brokered that whole, look at me. Look at Jimmy go. But Kennedy, save the world. Go save the
2: love
0: world.
2: Love it, Jim.
0: I miss you already. Good luck this weekend. And I guess let's go Knicks. There's a watch party tonight if anybody wants to get punched in the park. We'll see you there.
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6: The second round complete. I'm Lisa Lucera, Fox News. U.S. Central Command says tonight's round of strikes on targets in Iran is over. It began at about 5:15 p.m. Eastern time.
7: Initial explosions were heard almost simultaneously at port cities along the Strait of Hormuz, Iranian air defenses, radars, and communication sites. Iran continues to frustrate the U.S. military by firing drones and missiles using mobile launchers that they can hide inside mountain tunnels.
6: Fox's Jennifer Griffin in Washington.
7: Earlier today, the president revealed the U.S. military had secretly been escorting oil tankers through the Strait of Hormuz, laden with over 100 million barrels, he said, in the middle of the night without Iran seeing them. The Apache helicopter hit by the Iranian drone yesterday was reportedly providing overwatch and protection for one of those vessels.
6: President Trump said a projectile landed inside the chopper but did not explode, and the pilots were able to put it in the water. They were rescued. Meanwhile, Kuwait says its air defense systems are firing after Iran threatened retaliation after the U.S. strikes, while warning sirens are going off in Bahrain. Microsoft co-founder Bill Gates testified before a House panel for hours today over his connection with convicted sex offender Jeffrey Epstein.
8: Fox obtained Gates' opening statement. In it, he says, meeting with Epstein was a grave error in judgment and that, quote, I never witnessed nor had any indication that Epstein was engaged in ongoing criminal conduct. I have learned a significant lesson and am now far more careful about who I engage with, even in a limited capacity.
6: Fox's Rich Edson at the Capitol. There are emails in the Epstein files where Epstein appears to have written notes to himself about Gates, including one about extramarital affairs. Gates has said he did have affairs, but the allegations he had affairs with Epstein survivors are false. America is listening to Fox News.
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6: The Department of Justice announcing terror-related charges against multiple people accused of anti-Jewish threats.
13: The Department of Justice says a federal grand jury in Detroit has returned an indictment against 8 people from Michigan, Wisconsin, and Illinois for their alleged roles in conspiracies to make threats against leaders of the University of Michigan, law enforcement, and businesses, including the Jewish Federation of Detroit, over what prosecutors call the victims' perceived financial support for Israel. The U.S. Attorney's Office in a statement saying, in America, we rule by law, not by fear, that the DOJ will counter terror and intimidation threats with justice, Jeff Manasso, Fox News.
6: Kalshi is stepping up restrictions to address insider trading concerns, mandating employment disclosures for users trading on sensitive contracts.
14: It's adding some guardrails to address concerns about market manipulation and insider trading. It'll also launch a whistleblower portal and will assign risk scores to markets. Kalshi says the changes are based on recommendations from an independent surveillance audit committee established to oversee its market integrity and enforcement. The Wall Street Journal says the audit committee's report discloses for the first time that Kalshi has made more than 20 referrals to the Commodity Futures Trading Commission and the Justice Department during the first quarter of this year. Jenny Coselda, Fox News.
6: Glenn Close will finally get an Academy Award. The Academy of Motion Picture Arts and Sciences has announced Close will receive an honorary Oscar at the annual Governor's Awards. Close has been nominated for an Oscar 8 times and is known for her emotional range and complex characters. Director Ridley Scott and animator Floyd Norman will also receive honorary Oscars. Scott directed such notable films as Alien and Blade Runner. Norman was the first black animator for Walt Disney. I'm Lisa LaSera. This is Fox News.
15: Take a pause.
16: What started out 10 years ago to honor one of the victims of the Sandy Hook Elementary School shootings is now a national event for the first weekend in June. It's the Bring Love Home Pet Adoption Awareness Campaign from the Catherine Violet Hubbard Animal Sanctuary in Connecticut, and it's spread to over 110 shelters and animal rescues. The ASPCA's Krista Chadwick says they're pitching in to let people know these are tough times for shelters.
17: They're short-staffed. They have a dearth of medical team members, along with increasing proportions of medically and behaviorally compromised animals, just put a lot of pressure on our shelters.
16: Nearly 6 million cats and dogs went to shelters in 2025. This year is on track to see just as many, so they're spreading the word.
17: There's no such thing as too many adoptions, and so shelters are always looking for opportunities to get more animals into loving homes, onto couches and to laps.
16: Take pause. Jill Nato, Fox News.
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1: Oh, hot damn. Back in action for hour number three of Fox Across America with your main man, Jimmy Failla. Steve Hilton, who is the guy representing the Republican Party in the California gubernatorial election. It all comes down to Hilton. He is going to join us in this hour to talk about his runoff against Javier Becerra and maybe get to the bottom of how Nithya Raman went from a distant third to running away with the mail-in balloting. I don't know. It seems a little bit like chicanery where I'm at.
2: What in the wide, wide world of sports is going on here?
1: But whether you agree or disagree, you are welcome to be a part of this show. I would just tell you, I'm not an activist. I'm very much a talk show host. I'm a grown man who plays video games. I'm not here to steer our democracy, because if this whole country lives and dies with me, it died a long time ago.
3: He's a lousy dad, but he's right.
1: 888-788-9910 is the phone number. The reason we have been harping on these California elections is because a lot of people keep saying, oh, these Republicans say there's something wrong. They don't have any proof. Here's Kayleigh McEnany, clip one.
4: We're learning more about the professional signature collector who agreed to plead guilty to paying homeless people to register to vote in Los Angeles. Brenda Lee Brown Armstrong admitted she used to pay people on Skid Row $2 or $3 to sign ballot initiative petitions and gave homeless people her address to use so they could register to vote. Armstrong got paid for every signature she got, and the DOJ says this case is just the tip of the iceberg.
1: Whoa, wait a minute here. Okay, so a woman pled guilty to paying homeless people to vote.
2: That's not right.
1: And everybody keeps telling you, no, there's no proof. What are you talking about? Come on, this is January 6th stuff. Jimmy, shut up. What are you doing? That whole thing. Okay, but we've got people pleading guilty to buying votes. That awful lot like election fraud. In fact, they're going to jail for election fraud. Okay, and then you've got this other reality that just doesn't pass the sniff test. And I know the sniff test is a bad analogy in a state like California where they go big potty on the sidewalk. But to everyone objectively listening right now, okay, I'm in a pink denim jacket. That's what I'm wearing right now. I am not a serious person, meaning I'm not like selling you agitation. I don't want you to get angry. I'm trying to be a force multiplier of positive energy. Okay, when you're a broadcaster, you're on a few hundred stations, whatever my mood is becomes your mood if you listen long enough. And whatever mood I send you home in, you're going to hand to the next person who's going to hand it to the next person who's going to hand it to the next person. That's the truth. When you're in mass media, TV, radio, you are a force multiplier of whatever your vibe happens to be. So mine is, you know, like I said, I'll have serious conversations with you about issues, but I'll take them seriously. But I'm not taking myself seriously.
5: My hobbies are fast cars and fast women.
1: Fast cars and, well, I'm married now. Women have slowed down a little bit. That whole, you know.
6: I admire your honesty.
1: No, shout out to Jenny. She's the best. But the point is, okay, when I get on the air with you, I'm not trying to get you worked up. I'm trying to have like a legitimate, like a horse sense exchange with you where I play you clips, talk to you about what's happening in politics, and just give you a reasoned analysis. Okay, reasoned analysis. It's not a wonky show. I'm not memorizing policy. Well, that was Article 23, Section B, which was a recess. I'm not doing that. It would put everybody to bed, you know? I mean, you get sick of it.
2: Shut up! Will you shut up?
1: Honestly, somebody was telling me this at the Talkers Convention last week. They're like, wow, your show's really easy to listen to. I said because my IQ is at the exact place it needs to be. If my IQ was like 50 points higher, this show would be unbearable. Because people who are smart have to constantly remind you how smart they are by saying a lot of academic things that you get sick of listening to after a while. Okay, I'm just going to talk to you through the lens of horse sense. Okay, objective analysis. Nithya Raman had to get up, address her supporters on election night. She cried. She didn't want them to think she let them down. She didn't want her family to think she let them down. She wanted to remind the world that they fought for all of the right causes. And she was saying this at a time when she was in a distant third place. like her Poly Market odds were under 7% of making it to the runoff. She has since crushed Spencer Pratt and Karen Bass in mail-in balloting. From the very districts in California where people are now being arrested for buying homeless votes. So I want you to hear this and tell me if this woman thought she had any chance of making it into the next round. She didn't, okay, to be clear, but it's just worth acknowledging that this was part of this this whole entire charade. Clip 12.
6: I've been a candidate for something as long as you can remember. And you've had to live through it with me. And you've been so patient through all of it. Thank you. Karnan Kaveri, I hope you know that everything, every person in this room is fighting for in this campaign has been about building a city that's worthy of you and every child in this city.
7: Oh, shut up, woman.
1: Because that woman has now made it into the runoff. Guys, that was a concession speech. That was, I just want you to know everything we were fighting for was to make a better life. And now she has somehow surged past Spencer Pratt by 29,000 votes. She didn't win her own district. She got blown out in her district. Okay, yet she was popular enough in the other districts where all the late mail-in ballots are coming from.
8: What a fraud!
1: Again, I don't know that it's legitimately a fraud. I just know that a lot of people are getting arrested for fraud. Doesn't mean she was a part of it. No one's getting arrested for specifically helping her. For real, I want to caveat that. But this comes on the aftermath of Gavin Newsom, the governor, in a state that has been one-party rule, saying that there are things we can do to make sure two candidates don't make the runoff. It is a break glass scenario. Here's Newsom saying it, clip 11.
9: There is a break the glass scenario, and there's many people that have a deep understanding of what it would look like if Democrats were locked out, and we're going to do everything to make sure that doesn't happen.
1: We're going to do everything to make sure Democrats don't get locked out. So if that means, I don't know, going down the skid row and handing out a couple of $2 bills to the crackheads, let's get this going, girl. Come on, man. We need these votes.
10: Paying in cash.
1: I don't know that that's true. I don't. But, you know, when you see the way they count votes, you see the fact that it is not only do they not have voter ID, but they sued to stop the Department of Justice from checking their voter rolls. I mean, the DOJ just wanted to come in and match every voter to an address. But California sued. Why? Why? Because a lot of the voters are all registered to the same damn address. That's a real thing. Okay, to give you an example, Brenda Lee Brown Armstrong admitted she used to pay people on Skid Row $2 to $3 to sign a ballot initiative. Okay, she paid every signature and gave homeless people her address to use so they could register to vote. That's the problem in California. That's why they don't want voter ID. If I hand you an ID, you then look up my address to make sure it matches what I'm registered as. And when you look up my address, if you see that there are 300 other people registered to the same address,
11: this could be a problem.
1: You either have to stop me from voting, which starts a whole hullabaloo, or you have to just play along and pretend you didn't run my address and you don't actually realize there's so many people registered to one place. That's what's going on in California, straight up. They were juicing turnout in a lot of gray area ways, some of which were legal. Ballot harvesting is legal, meaning it's not illegal to go to the homeless community, give them money, and give them a fake address to vote from. That is illegal. That woman's going to jail. But just the same, you could go to a residential apartment building where people don't traditionally turn out in high percentages to vote, and you could get a 100% voter turnout by collecting their ballots and mailing them in for them. That's now legal. Like, that is a thing you can do. You can show up and go, hey, we got an election coming up. You got a ballot in the mail. Fill it out. Give it to me. I'll go hand it in. Better yet, don't fill it out. Just give it to me and I'll go hand it in. And that's how you wind up in these scenarios where 24,000 votes come in and Spencer Pratt doesn't get one of them. Oh, for 24,000 votes? And they want you to believe that's legitimate?
12: Sell crazy someplace else. We're all stocked up here.
1: So just talking to you as an objective observer, okay? Because I want to be responsible. Nithya Raman cried after getting blown out in her district and blown out on election night. She has now gotten an overwhelming amount of mail-in ballots. So overwhelming that she leapfrogged Spencer Pratt by 29,000 votes. She might even catch Karen Bass. I doubt it, because they're going to probably stop padding now. But the point is, those things undermine faith in democracy, and Republicans call it fixed. If it doesn't actually get fixed, the next time the Republicans win a close election, the Democrats go, oh, was that payback for that California thing you said was stolen? The hell's going on here? It's kind of how 2020 and 2016 went down. Trump won the 2016 election, and the Democrats didn't say it was legitimate. You know, they tell you if you undermine faith in democracy, you should be in jail. It's treason. How dare you question an election? Well, this is what the Democrats were saying in 2016.
8: As I've been telling candidates who have come to see me, you can run the best campaign. You can even become the nominee. And you can have the election stolen from you.
10: Do you agree that Donald Trump is, in effect, not a legitimate president?
11: I think that there's no question that the process that elected him was not legitimate.
13: The president-elect, although legally elected, is not legitimate.
14: Donald Trump is an illegitimate president.
15: I think the interference, although not yet quantified, if fully investigated, would show that Trump didn't actually win the election in 2016.
16: So do you believe President Trump is an illegitimate president?
15: Based on what I just said, which I can't retract.
17: Trump knows he's an illegitimate president who got illegitimate foreign help.
1: Wow, that's Hillary Clinton, who now says Donald Trump should die in prison for questioning the legitimacy of an election.
18: She is a fraud, a phony, a woman without a moral core, a regular two-faced, mealy-mouthed politician who swings with the wind.
1: When there's a double standard, there's no standard. Okay, and we are going towards a place where the peaceful transfer of power will not be as common if this is the case in our elections. That's why you need Republicans to pass the SAVE Act. Okay, I don't get on the air and just go, oh, the Democrats are bad. Democrats don't control the Senate and the House and the presidency. The Republicans do. And are the Republicans doing anything to pass the SAVE Act that 84% of us want? No. Guys, the talk radio host you listen to who just gets on the air every day and tells you the Democrats are the devil, he's partly right, but he's not helping you if that's all he ever does, because you don't get accountability from calling out one side. You get accountability from creating an environment similar to the one you grew up in, where the voters no longer look at their fellow voters as their enemies. If you are a Republican voter, that Democrat aunt you have that shows up and ruins Thanksgiving is not actually your enemy. She represents the civilian class like you. They represent the government class. And the people in government are supposed to answer to us, the taxpayers. But they don't do that anymore because they know we want to beat the other side more than anything else in this next election. It's not about quality of life. It's not about ideas. Think how many people in Maine are voting for Graham Plattner. They've spent how many years calling Trump a Nazi, and now they're voting for a guy with a Nazi tattoo. Those aren't serious people. Those are clowns. But that's what our elections have become. There's nobody sitting in California watching them count votes a week later going, ah, this is legitimate. They're just going, ha ha, we're beating the Republicans. But they don't realize how much they're contributing to the demise of this very thing we're fighting control of. Okay, that's the reality right now. Politics have turned into two little kids who don't want to share a toy. Hey, can I play with your Buzz Lightyear? No! Come on, just let them play. Ah! And they pull back and forth, and the next thing you know, they broke the toy in half. That's where we are in our democracy right now, if you don't make some type of change. That's why I get on the air every day, and I just don't go, oh, the Democrats are bad. The Democrats suck, okay? But you got to call out the Republicans, too, because when it comes to election integrity, they ain't doing a freaking thing to help, okay? That is the reality.
19: You got some big testicles to pull this off, bro.
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5: To the left of Kennesaw on a map, if that helps.
6: To the left of Kennesaw, okay.
5: Would that be west of Kennesaw, you're trying to tell me?
7: This way I'm pointing. So.
6: Okay, this way that I'm pointing.
8: I guess east and west is very difficult for people these days. It's to the left of Kennesaw.
6: Have you ever...
8: You mean to the west?
6: Yeah. Have you ever looked at a map before? Caw, man. It's to the left of Kennesaw.
8: Can't tell you how many times I've said that to my wife. Just go south on 400, yeah. Exit, and head east. And she's like, what do you mean?
7: Exactly. Tell her to turn right next time.
6: That's right.
5: And she'll know exactly.
8: No, that would not be to the right when you're heading south.
6: No. Fine, just let it go. I won't embarrass him anymore, man. It's not time to pile on the child. You know? Sorry, man. You'll get it. You'll get it. You'll get it. It's fine. Go home, talk to your daddy.
8: I turned right like you said. No. No, you didn't.
6: But, yeah, go home and tell your daddy you don't know how to read that. And then tell me how to change a tire. And he's going to feel like the biggest disappointment ever.
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6: Joined by gubernatorial candidate for the state of Georgia, Burt Jones.
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0: Fox Across America with Jimmy Failla. Fired up to talk to this next guest. The last time we were together, I was seeing two of him. But I can confidently tell you we are joined by one Paul Gleiser right now. Hey, man.
1: Hey, man. Listen, the steak at Bobby Van's, the steakhouse equivalent of being waterboarded.
0: That was good stuff.
1: It was great stuff. That bone-in ribeye, I'm still getting over. Fantastically good steak.
0: Thank you for that. Next time around, we got to take it to Patsy's and sit at the Frank Sinatra table.
1: I'm ready.
0: With Sal and the gang. There's two places in this whole freaking city that I frequent quietly. Patsy's and, of course, Bobby Van's. So if you're listening on WOR in the local market and you want to see Paul Gleiser the next time he's in town, you check one of those two haunts.

0: And there's a very good chance you're going to run into the guy. Give me this, since I got you on the line now. Now that I'm done with my restaurant week sandwich board. You're down in Texas. I don't know that it's necessarily Spurs country, but we do have a game four tonight between the Knicks and the Spurs. How are the local sports fans handling this series right now?
1: Well, it's in my immediate part of the world. I'm sitting here in Dallas. We are the Dallas Mavericks, who amount to nothing currently in the NBA. So, you know, I think what we have here is people just want the Texas team to win. It's just fair. State pride. It's certainly nothing like what's going on in New York. When I saw there last week, it was crazy.
0: Well, we haven't won in 53 years. You guys have been winning.
1: When?
0: I know, but you had Tim Duncan and David Robinson, and you had a good run. New York, we haven't been known for beating the other team as much as we've been known for beating the other fans. You know what I'm saying?
1: Yeah.
0: We just had a watch party the other night where 21 people got arrested in the park. It's so crazy.
1: You know, my wife and I were talking, you know, what happens in New York if the Knicks go on to win the series and win the championship?
0: Well, the nice thing is, it already looks like somebody wrecked the place. So we don't have to worry about the fallout from those ensuing riots that could ensue. But actually, I think it'd be okay. I don't think this is because the city's won enough things. Okay. Maybe not recently. The most recent thing we have is a Giants championship over the Patriots. But they've won enough things that I think it's just going to be more of a rowdy thing than it's going to be. And maybe this is wishful thinking, than it's going to be a destructive thing.
1: Let's hope. If New York Knicks win or if the San Antonio Spurs win, whichever team wins, mm-hmm. I want the locals to have a good time.
0: Amen. I can get behind that. Yes. No, 1,000% I agree. Last question since I got you on the line. Okay. I have Steve Hilton coming up. He just made it into the runoff in California. He could very well be the next governor. Okay. Is there any part of you sitting out there in Texas? I know you don't vote in California, but you probably technically could if you wanted to.
1: Yeah, that's the thing. There you go.
0: Do you have a hard time taking that election seriously?
1: Yeah, I do. And it's kind of like you've said on the air many times. If your husband is reluctant to show you the credit card statement, maybe you need to look at the credit card statement.
0: That's it. I might have oversimplified, but you're right, correct?
1: Yeah, it's that simple. You know, I've attended the past five political conventions on both sides. Every single person in the Democratic National Convention, a lot of black people in there, all had to show a photo ID.
0: Every single one of them. That's the scam. Maybe that's why they're beating each other up at the Knicks watch party. They just don't agree on the politics. We'll find out soon enough. Paul Gleiser, you still got it, man.
1: A pleasure, my man. Talk to you.
0: See you next week. The great Paul Gleiser, Steve Hilton, coming up to bat after this on Fox Across America.
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4: Fox News, I'm Sue Guzman. President Trump ordering a new wave of attacks on Iran. Fox's Trey Yank spoke with the president.
5: The president tells Fox News that 49 Tomahawk missiles were used to hit targets inside of Iran, some of them as close as 40 miles from the Iranian capital of Tehran. The president said that U.S. fighter jets are also operating over the skies of Iran.
4: And CENTCOM says the latest round is now complete. Opening statements in the trial of the man accused of sparking one of the most destructive wildfires in Los Angeles history.
6: A federal prosecutor telling a jury in Los Angeles, Jonathan Rindernecht was motivated by resentment of the rich when he allegedly set a fire in the Pacific Palisades on New Year's Day of last year. A defense attorney arguing the 30-year-old is no arsonist and tried to stop the fire by calling 911 when he saw it break out.
4: Fox's Kristen Goodwin. 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
7: To the left of Kennesaw on a map, if that helps.
8: To the left of Kennesaw, okay.
7: Would that be west of Kennesaw, you're trying to tell me?
9: This way I'm pointing.
8: Okay, this way that I'm pointing.
10: East and west is very difficult for people these days.
9: It's to the left of Kennesaw.
10: Have you ever?
9: You mean to the west?
10: Have you ever looked at a map before? Aw, man, it's to the left of Kennesaw.
9: Can't tell you how many times I've said that to my wife. Just go south on 400, yeah. Exit, and head east. And she's like, "What is? What do you mean?"
10: Exactly.
11: Tell them to turn right next time.
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10: 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You know. Sorry, man. You'll get it. You'll get it. You'll get it. It's fine. Go home, tell your daddy.
9: I turned right like you said.
10: No.
9: No, you didn't.
10: But yeah, go home, tell your daddy you don't know how to read maps. 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
9: Here are your sports headlines for Wednesday, June 10th. The Atlanta Braves dropped the opening game of their series in Chicago last night to the White Sox. 6-5 the final in 10 innings as rookie Brandon Montgomery walked off the Braves with a two-run homer in the 10th inning. Game 2 tonight with a really good pitching matchup. It'll be Chris Sale on the mound. He'll be opposed by Davis Martin. First pitch is set for 7:40. You can hear all the game action on our sister station, 680 The Fan, and for free on The Fan app. The Stanley Cup Finals now tied at 2 games apiece as the Carolina Hurricanes beat the Las Vegas Golden Knights 5-3 last night. That series will resume Thursday night. The NBA Finals, that continues tonight. Game 4 from New York as the Knicks lead the San Antonio Spurs 2-1. That tip-off is set for 8:30. With your sports headlines, I'm Carlos Medina.
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12: So you can cut income tax and cut property taxes all at the same time. We capped property taxes earlier this year in session, and I would like to see us approach it just like we have the income tax. We do it very methodically and make sure that we're not just doing a knee-jerk reaction and then all of a sudden get a big hole in your budget. But on the property taxes, one simple thing that we could do is on your homestead exemption, you get $2,000 for your homestead exemption from the state. I think you would raise the homestead exemption up to at least the average price of a home. Could be $100,000, could be $150,000, and that immediately will give people a huge savings. And then long term, I think eliminating property taxes for homeowners would be the ideal situation for us to be in.
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0: is Fox Across America with Jimmy Failla. Fired up to talk to my next guest who has made the runoff in California. I didn't vote for him out here in New York, but I probably could have. I mean, for all we know, in California. But joining us now, the man, the myth, the legend, Steve Hilton on the line. Hey, man.
1: How are you doing? I can't believe you didn't vote. What about your dog? Dogs vote, dead people vote. I just don't think you're playing the game right.
0: I should have been up at the Bronx Zoo getting some of those animals registered to vote. We would have called this thing a long time ago. Congratulations. Exactly. I'm excited for you. One of the funniest things I've seen, okay, is CNN announcing to their viewers that you had made it into the runoff. It is... If you've ever seen a cat getting a bath, the cat just, you know, shrinks and doesn't want to be there. A cat getting a bath moment, if ever there was one.
1: Well, I'm very happy to have, given them something to be upset about. It's just a thrill. I mean, that's really why I do this, you know, for those moments. And then especially to make sure that you can bring them to me, because it's easy to miss them.
0: Yeah, no, I know. You got a lot going on. But you're being driven around California right now. I'm assuming this is one of those licensed drivers and not someone who doesn't speak English Gavin Newsom gave a license to.
1: We've got a nice Sikh gentleman.
0: Okay.
1: He's doing a good job. We're just trying to find someone to run into. to cause a deadly pileup, if possible.
0: You might get a Gavin Newsom endorsement if this keeps up. Be careful.
1: Exactly. He'll switch to me from back Korea. So I'm just looking at your little, your logo there. We need something like that. Steve Across California. I like it. I like the little thing you got there. Well, that should be the theme of our campaign.
0: Listen, my staff gets paid in bourbon. You can probably negotiate with them offline. You'll be just fine. We're talking to the great Steve Hilton. So give me this. I just have one substantive question.
1: I'm off. I'm going. That's it.
0: I saw you mention that you'd invite Javier Becerra to support voter ID, because that is going to be on the ballot in the fall, correct? A voter ID initiative?
1: Yeah, we've got it on the ballot. So this is the big thing for California. Whatever happens with the Save America Act, all of that, it's on the ballot here. Uh-huh. Thanks to some great campaigners. A friend of mine called Carl DeMeyer runs an organization called Reform California. The Lincoln Club of Orange County. Really great work went into putting it on the ballot. Uh-huh. So now we can vote for it. It's got 70% support in California.
0: Wow.
1: So that was my generous offer to my opponent.
0: Uh-huh.
1: Come with me, Javier, and let's do this. Let's get it done. Something we can agree upon. Of course he can't, because they always put themselves on the wrong side of things where most normal people agree.
0: Well, let me ask you this. If Steve Hilton is the next governor of California, and the...
1: No, you're not getting a job. Before you go.
0: I don't listen. Stop it. I wouldn't even humor such a thing, because if you run a background check, I just wasted your time and mine. There's no way I'm getting a job. I don't think I could get hired by Graham Plattner's campaign at this point. I'm aware. Get it. But give me this. If you're the governor of California, and the feds want to audit California's voter rolls, would you sue to block them, or would you let them check the voter rolls?
1: This is the point. You nailed it. This is the point, right? And this is the point. Everyone asked me the whole time, especially, you know, places like CNN and elsewhere, how are you going to win with the Trump endorsement and Trump, Trump, Trump? That's all they got to say. And Javier Becerra, his entire campaign is going to be Trump, Trump, Trump, Trump, MAGA, MAGA, MAGA.
0: Mm-hmm.
1: And my point is this. The president and his team are doing a ton of work that would give practical benefits to Californians.
0: Mm-hmm.
1: What you just mentioned is one example. Another example is auditing the fraud in the healthcare system.
0: Yeah.
1: They're blocking that as well, trying to open up oil and gas production so we can cut gas prices.
0: Yeah.
1: Gavin Newsom's blocking that. Forest management so we don't have mega wildfires. They're blocking that. On all these specific things, it's going to be helpful to Californians to have a governor who actually works with the administration on common sense things that make our lives better.
0: Amen. Well, that's what I think a lot of people are missing. If you're just joining us, Steve Hilton, with us on the Zoom, is the idea of a governor having a good working relationship with a president, no matter who that president is not a bad thing for your state.
1: Exactly. I, and that's exactly right. And I say that just, you know, I'd say whoever's in the White House, that's the job of the governor. But we've got this, we've got Newsom, who's basically completely checked out.
0: Mm-hmm.
1: He's not interested in anything to do with our state other than using it as an opportunity to push his presidential campaign. His entire time is spent looking for ways to kind of show how much he hates Trump.
0: Yeah.
1: And how he control him. And it's just utterly pathetic.
0: Yeah, it actually does just look like a well-dressed group therapy session at this point. Because this getting in front of a mic and venting about, it really is. It's very uninspiring. But people are fired up for this campaign. I'm going to be in California in July for three shows. My only question is, you know, comedy is a pretty bipartisan game. I obviously have Newsom jokes and Karen Bass jokes and everything else to be said about Javier Becerra. Is it acceptable to joke about Republican nominee Steve Hilton, or am I going to get deported?
1: You will when I take office in January, but for now, keep doing the jokes. I think that's a sign that I've made it.
0: It's like, yes.
1: Making jokes.
0: Fair.
1: And they've even heard of the guy you're making jokes about. That is the ultimate test. That means something's going right.
0: That's how you know you made it. If you can be a setup, okay, that means you've succeeded. It's like, you know, back in the day, we had this guy, Weird Al Yankovic, and if he re-recorded your song and made fun of it, you knew you had a hit song. So that's where we're at and that's where we're at in your music career right now. Good stuff.
1: Well, I'm very excited about it. And, you know, we'll be releasing the single very soon and you'll be there promoting it alongside me. This is going to be great. Okay, if the governor thing doesn't work out, then I'll be on the road with you. It'll be good.
0: Look at that. I landed a job on the Hilton campaign after all. We've come full circle. Good luck out there today, man. Congratulations. We're all excited for you.
1: Thank you, Jimmy. Great to see you.
0: The great.
1: See you out here.
0: Yeah, oh, it's coming. I'll check in when we're on the way. The great Steve Hilton, everybody. Driving along on the highway. The victorious grin on his face. He did the unthinkable. He got a Republican into the runoff in the governor's race. Do you want the vote tallies in the governor's race? They have about 6.6 million votes. When someone says to you, okay, whether we're talking about L.A. with Spencer Pratt, we're talking about the general. Well, you got to look at the population in California. This is the Sonny Hostin clip from The View. Let's hear this really quick. It's clip 7.
2: So it does take a long time to be right, to
3: Why
2: do it well.
3: Why can Florida do it right in one night, though?
2: I You're don't think Florida, you can like, do it when you have California, 23 also, million registered voters. It's just
0: can
2: not
0: Can I just
2: possible.
0: Jump in and shut
3: it's
0: her so, off now?
3: I
0: just want to jump in and cut her off because she says it's not possible when you have 23 million voters, except there's only one small problem. They don't have 23 million people voting.
4: Oh, wow.
0: They got 6 million people voting. Florida can count 23 million votes in a day. Sonny Hostin gets up there and goes, nah, California, they need at least a week. They got to look at the population. Their whole population isn't voting. They have maybe 6.5 million people voting in these elections. Maybe. Okay, that's a very generous estimate. But the point is, if you're on the Democratic side of the aisle, you want to do the old nothing to see here because you think it benefits you. And if you're on the Republican side, you're like, I don't know. Okay, I don't say this to you. As a Republican who just interviewed Steve Hilton, and I know some of you will be like, yeah, come on, Jimmy, would you stop it right now? Nobody believes you when you say that, okay? But what I'm about to say to you is not political. It's human. California sued to stop our government from cross-referencing their voter rolls. Why? Why is that a thing? Why would you ever do that? If your wife wanted to see your credit card statement and you sued so she couldn't, she would leave correctly believing you were cheating on her. Either that or you had some kind of horrific drug problem or illegal criminality that she didn't know anything about. But the point is, if someone won't let you see the credit card statement in a long-term relationship, you know there's something wrong.
5: Bingo, man, bingo.
0: Okay, California sued so we couldn't see their voter rolls. And you understand in the aftermath of them suing, we've now had women plead guilty to registering homeless people under the same address and voting on their behalf. That's why they don't want voter ID. If I show up with an ID to vote, they then look at my ID, check my address. And if they punch my address into the system and say there's 300 people that are registered in the same freaking address.
6: That can't be good.
0: Exactly. So they get in and they go, well, somebody here isn't voting legally. California doesn't want to run the risk and they hide behind racism. That's what they do. They go, wow. You're trying to disenfranchise black people. Why would you be looking? What do you got against the Somalis? What's going on with the minority? You got a lot of Latinos coming across the border. How come you don't want them voting? You racist? And you're like, no, it's not that. It's the same thing with the fraud. When they try to reduce fraud to allegations of racism. Like, look at all this Somali fraud. What do they got against brown people? But do you understand? The Somalis committing the fraud are stealing money that was meant for other Somalis.
6: Bingo.
0: That's why we're concerned. Okay, these entitlement programs are there so people who need the social safety net will benefit from them. We earmark that money for the very members of the community we're now prosecuting, who rather than feeding our future or being a home health aide, just take the money and ship it to Somalia. Okay, that's the biggest problem with these fraud investigations. That's why they're looking into it. You know, I have this Dana Perino clip that I caught the other day. I don't make a habit of quoting Dana. She's a little bit of a wild card. But here is Dana talking about the tapes of Keith Ellison, the Attorney General of Minnesota, committing fraud. Clip 22.
7: But just to review, Ellison is on audio meeting with fraudsters before they were convicted, and he offered to help get them the government money flowing back into them, and he said he would back off, get the investigators to back off of them. To me, that's like pretty obvious. We've all heard the audio tape.
0: So he legitimately says like, hey, don't worry about it. I'll get the government out of here. We'll get the money coming back in. You don't worry about nothing. I know you're being investigated, but I'm the attorney general. I sign off on the investigation. I'll make it go away.
8: He should be behind bars.
0: Guys, he's on tape saying that. And if they eventually charge him, which they may, because the fraud department that J.D. Vance is now heading up referred the leaders of Minnesota to the DOJ for the fraud investigation. He may very well get charged. And they're going to tell you it's because they hate the migrants. That's brown people they're after. It's not Keith Ellison. But do you understand those programs, like the Quality Learning Center, okay, is in a Somali neighborhood. The population's 93% Somali. So odds are if someone is bringing their kid to a daycare, it's going to be a Somali kid in that neighborhood. Odds are if somebody's running a daycare, it's going to be a Somali person if it's in that neighborhood. So if the government gives subsidies to that Somali neighborhood, okay, but somebody decides to open up a fake daycare and send the money over to Mogadishu, okay, it's other law-abiding Somali people that get screwed.
9: When you're right, you're right, and you're right.
0: So California won't let you look at their voter rolls under the auspices that this is some type of ICE targeting of the minority community, and it's how Tom Homan's going to deport more people and tear apart families. So they always tell you, they're tearing apart families. What about the migrants killing people? Does that not tear apart a family? Okay, never mind that if you break the law, they separate your family. If I get a DUI tonight with Jenny and Lincoln in the car, they don't throw them in jail too. You go to jail. That's part of the penalty of breaking a law. And this idea that we keep trying to create more empathy for the criminal than the people that follow the law is what has really upended society. But the idea of Steve Hilton becoming the president and turning over the voter rolls to the feds might be the end of one-party rule in California forever. Because we just don't know the extent of the chicanery. All we know now is people are getting arrested for registering homeless people to the same address and then voting on their behalf. That's a thing. So when people say, oh, they got no proof, they got plenty of proof. I mean, whether or not the media wants to cover it is another story. But don't hold your breath. We still have a media that says Trump didn't condemn the neo-Nazis and the white nationalists down in Charlottesville.
10: And you had people, and I'm not talking about the neo-Nazis and the white nationalists, because they should be condemned totally.
0: But not according to the media, and that's the biggest problem we have right now, is so many of the people that should otherwise be shining a light on corruption and malfeasance in the name of protecting everybody are writing these op-eds in the New York Times about how Trump's the devil and anyone questioning California is just January 6th part two.
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0: is Fox Across America with Jimmy Failla. We're in the bottom of the ninth on this program. I will not be anywhere near your TV this evening. Oh, hang in there. I got to go to Lincoln Has a Lacrosse Dinner. But tomorrow you'll see me on America's Newsroom. I'm also booked on the Ingram Angle. Come on, man. Come on. Yeah. There you go. Then Friday night, we'll be on with Sean Hannity. And, of course, Saturday, Fox News Saturday night. Let's see if we can continue our dominance in the demo. That's a big damn deal. We're on a bit of a hot streak, but we are going up against Game 5 of the NBA Finals.
1: This could be a problem.
0: We might get smoked. You don't know. But Sergeant Slaughter is going to be on the show. WWE wrestling icon Sergeant Slaughter will be on Fox News Saturday night this week, and I'm amped to get him back. We're going to do a game called Top Shelf or Top Roof, where I ask the Sarge about a political figure, and I say, do you want to buy him a top-shelf liquor, or do you want to clothesline him off the top rope? That's pretty much our State of the Union. I'm looking forward to that. We got a lot on the show this weekend. I can't give you too much because the girls of Fox News Saturday night will be on the show tomorrow to tell me all about it. But we do like to give out a game ball from time to time on this show. I'm going to give it out today to Thomas Sowell, who, if you follow him on Twitter, after his time in Congress, he became one of the most astute political observers who ever lived, in that he, as a black man in this country, is pretty outspoken about how the government is setting people up to fail with welfare and all of the other subsidies that encourage families to separate. Let me play you this clip really quick.
2: What the welfare system and other kinds of governmental programs are doing is paying people to fail. Insofar as they fail, they receive the money. Insofar as they succeed, even to a moderate extent, the money is taken away. This is even extended into the school systems, where they will give money to schools with low scores. Insofar as the school improves its education, the money is taken away, so that you are subsidizing people to fail in their own private lives and become more dependent upon the handouts.
0: And that's the point. The reason I played it is I quote Reagan a lot on this show about how government is the worst thing that ever happened to the people. Because if you become reliant on the government and they become reliant on you for votes, they will essentially subsidize poverty and hold you back. And that's why I hate this divide we're dealing with right now. Like, I'm sitting here as a guy who was a New York City cab driver, getting cut off and shot at 12 hours a day, doing comedy at night. And I found a way. And I'm not saying everybody listening wants to host a radio or a TV show like I do, but the point is, odds are the thing you want to do is a lot more common than the thing I'm doing, okay? I have a one in a million TV job, okay? It's a really hard job to get. It took me 20 years. The point is, you might want one of those 5-year or 10-year plans, one of those 3-year plans, and you can get one if you rely on yourself and bust your ass. But if you sit around waiting for the government to solve your problems, the only thing you're actually doing is jacking up everyone else's tax bill and along the way getting held in place. Because the minute you succeed, you lose that money they were giving you in the first place. That was the point of the Thomas Sowell quote. You want something done right, you gotta do it yourself. Or you gotta do it with somebody who isn't counting on your vote in exchange for that support. 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
9: Democracy 2026.
10: Florida lawmakers approved a congressional map that could potentially add 4 Republican House seats. The redrawn map impacts 2 districts in South Florida, Tampa, and Orlando. Republicans currently hold 20 of Florida's 28 congressional seats, so this could leave Democrats with just 4. Democrats here claim the process lacked transparency, calling it politically motivated and a violation of state law. Florida's House Minority Leader, Fintrice Driscoll.
11: You are destroying democracy with this vote.
1: The people of Florida deserve better. Not one of our constituents asked for this, not one.
10: Florida Governor Ron DeSantis has remained confident in the constitutionality of his map with two reasons for redistricting. First, he says Florida's population has drastically changed. And second, he claims the current map was drafted with racial data. He points to a Supreme Court decision in Louisiana that struck down unconstitutional gerrymandering as legal backing for his redistricting, arguing it will impact part of Florida's own constitution. Dana Marie McNichol, Fox News.
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11: Two of airstrikes. I'm Sue Guzman, Fox News. Saying Tehran will pay the price for stalled negotiations, the United States launched more airstrikes in Iran days after a U.S. helicopter was shot down.
12: U.S. Central Command forces began launching what officials say are self-defense strikes against Iran a little after 5 p.m. Eastern time. Multiple targets hit in a response to what CENTCOM says is Iran's unwarranted and continued aggression. President Trump telegraphed additional strikes during an Oval Office event with reporters this morning.
13: We hit them hard yesterday, and we're going to hit them again hard today in case you miss it, in case you don't turn on your television set.
12: The president has said he thinks a nuclear agreement could be days away, but also accuses Iran of stringing the U.S. along during negotiations. At the White House, Jared Halpern, Fox News.
11: CENTCOM says a second round of strikes is complete, and the U.S. Embassy in Jordan is warning that reports are indicating missiles, drones, or rockets are in Jordanian airspace. U.S. targeting a tanker accusing the vessel of trying to deliver oil to Tehran.
14: In a post on X, United States Central Command said it disabled an oil tanker in the Gulf of Oman. We're told the ship was trying to transport Iranian oil in defiance of the American blockade of Iran's ports. A U.S. aircraft fired precision munitions into the ship's engine room after the crew repeatedly failed to comply with directions. Three Indian crew members who were on board the vessel are missing. India has summoned an American diplomat in order to lodge a strong protest at the U.S. military action. The United States began a blockade of Iran-related shipping in April after Iran curtailed shipping through the Strait of Hormuz. Jonathan Savage, Fox News.
11: Rising gas prices pushing inflation to its highest level in 3 years last month. New data showing consumer prices rose 4.2% in May from the year before. 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
11: Bill Gates says he made an error in judgment by ever meeting with Jeffrey Epstein. The Microsoft co-founder faced questions Wednesday behind closed doors from lawmakers about his relationship with the disgraced Democratic Party financier. He was unaware, he says, of Epstein's previous crimes and says he linked up with him because Epstein claimed that he could raise billions of dollars for global health. The man charged with the political assassinations of the Minnesota House Speaker and her husband will not face the death penalty.
29: Federal prosecutors made that announcement Wednesday as part of a plea agreement with Vance Bolter, who's also charged with the attempted murders of a state senator and his wife. Former State House Speaker Melissa Hortman and her husband Mark and State Senator John Hoffman and his wife Yvette Hoffman were shot in their homes last June. The Hoffman survived. Prosecutors say Bolter was disguised as a cop and driving a fake squad car. He was captured near his home in rural Green Isle the next day. Bolter also faces state murder charges. Tom Rigotti, Fox News.
11: Honda is recalling nearly 900,000 vehicles over a rear suspension problem.
0: Honda is recalling certain Pilot, Passport, and Ridgeline vehicles, as well as Acura MDX SUVs, because rear suspension components may fail, possibly causing drivers to lose control and increasing the risk of a crash or injury. The more than 880,000 vehicles under recall were built between 2014 and 2023 and sold in 22 states and D.C. Honda estimates only about 1% of the recalls have the defect and says dealers will inspect and fix the problem for free. Letters to affected owners are set to go out by July 7th. Carmen Roberts, Fox News.
11: Honda issuing a statement saying there have been no reports of any injuries or deaths linked to this particular defect. I'm Sue Guzman. This is Fox News.
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6: It is Wednesday, June 10th, 2026. I'm Guy Benson. 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Personally, I am at Guy P. Benson. Lineup today, Josh Krasauer talking politics later this hour. Bethany Mandel on education and beyond in the next hour. Former U.S. Secretary of State Mike Pompeo is here also in our middle hour. And then our friend, the great Molly Hemingway, rounding things out just after 5 p.m. Eastern in our third hour. There's a lot that I want to get to here today on a variety of topics. I want to begin by revisiting some breaking news that we covered on the show yesterday with Paul Morrow, that terrible murder case down in Texas. A stabbing that stole the life of a high school sports star, Austin Metcalf was his name, the victim, in early April of last year, so just over a year ago. And the killer, now the convicted murderer in that case, Carmelo Anthony, was in fact found guilty of murder by that jury in Texas. And as we left off in that conversation with Paul Morrow, former NYPD, now he's a lawyer. He was giving us all the ins and outs of a case that we mentioned the incident last year. We didn't really cover the trial that closely, but it was a very open and shut case. The evidence was overwhelming, tons of eyewitnesses. It happened in broad daylight at a track meet in Texas. And for whatever reason, the defense, having nothing, decided to move forward and try to defend their client anyway, rather than reaching a plea deal. The jurors saw through all of it. And unfortunately, the family and sort of the entourage around the now convicted killer, Carmelo Anthony, they tried to turn this into a racial spectacle and raised well over $500,000 in what they called an effort to combat white supremacy, which is how they were framing the trial of Carmelo Anthony for cold-blooded murder. And reportedly, his family upgraded their house, bought a big new house in a gated community. Maybe they weren't able to invest in a better defense or make better defense decisions because now this young man faces a very long time behind bars. We weren't sure what the sentencing was going to be because that was the second portion sort of the trial, if you will, post-conviction. But as we learned last evening, the arguments were made, statements were offered in court, and what the jury decided and what the court decided in this case was a 35-year prison sentence for Carmelo Anthony, which was well short of the absolute maximum, but 35 years is, you know, nothing to sneeze at. That's a very long time for him to sit behind bars and think about the terrible, evil choices that he made. The jury, by the way, was presented with this argument that it was kind of like, you know, a passionate, heat-of-the-moment thing, and they rejected that, and based on my understanding of the evidence via Paul Morrow and his paying close attention to the case, that was the correct choice, again, the correct conclusion by the jury for a second time. Not just the guilty verdict, and they did not deliberate for long. This was boom, boom, boom, because the evidence was that clear-cut. So the conviction came, and then they were sort of offered this idea that it all just happened in the flash of a moment, and in the heat and passion of this exchange, and they did not believe that because the evidence did not produce that, actually. Right? The convicted killer went over to the opposing team's tent, sort of their bench area, planted himself there, brought with him a bag containing this knife, made it a point to refuse to leave. He was asked to leave repeatedly. He precipitated this entire thing, Anthony did. He was being told and asked to leave by members of this opposing team. And eventually, young Austin Metcalf from the team whose bench it actually was, whose tent it actually was, attempted to move this guy out of that area. And this person had sort of made threats, touch me and you'll find out, that kind of thing. He put hands on me was his later excuse. And then he pulled out the knife that he had with him at the track meet, stabbed him in the heart, and Austin Metcalf was gone. So 35 years in prison for the murder. That is the sentence that was handed down. I just wanted to read to you, there was a searing account from the local ABC affiliate talking about some of the statements made in court by the parents of Austin Metcalf, the grieving, bereaved parents. And because some people are still trying to make this political and racial, one of whom you're going to hear from here in a second, I want you to listen to those impacted most brutally by this murder. Austin's mother addressed the defendant, Mr. Anthony, directly, who had slightly raised his head from the table. He had been weeping and crying once he was found guilty. Quote, "We will never know what our future could have been," she said while she cried. "For journalists and activists, this is a story. For our family, this is our reality. My house is now quiet," she said. She said she hopes to wake up one morning and find out it was all just a nightmare. But of course it wasn't. She said now all of her conversations with her son are at his grave. She looks directly at Anthony and speaks these words, quote, "He didn't just die, he was taken from us." Her tone rising with anger. She said, "You should feel lucky you got 35 years, because I've been given a life sentence without my son." Then she snatched up her paper and walked right past him and took her seat. Austin's father, Jeff, then unloaded on Carmelo Anthony, his son's convicted killer. This was from one of the reporters in the courtroom. Quote, "We were robbed. Don't look down. because this guy didn't even have the courage to look at these people whose lives he ruined, whose son he stole. We were robbed. Don't look down of all these things. I said from day one, this was never about race. Please don't politicize it. But what did you choose to do? Both. It's about right and wrong. We're all humans. We all bleed the same color. You're free to make the choices all you want, but you're not free from those consequences. You will face those consequences starting today. People think that grief is sadness, but it's not, Austin's dad said. It's rage. And he slammed his hands down on the table. Pure, unfiltered rage. You failed your parents, you failed yourself, and you failed society, and you don't belong in this community. You're going to prison. You can't even look me in the eyes right now, but you can stab my bleeping son in the heart. My goodness. Weighing in on some of this was Congresswoman Jasmine Crockett, who will thankfully no longer be a congresswoman soon because her district is gone after the redistricting changes in Texas. She tried to run for U.S. Senate. She lost that race. I've argued she's actually unbelievably the ideologically probably slightly more moderate choice that the Democrats had, and they went with James Tallarico, who would probably have the good sense these days not to say what she said about this case. He might have said it back when he was doing like the peak woke thing, which I think is at his core who he is, but he's not as much of a rhetorical bomb thrower the way she is. But ideologically, they are indistinguishable, and he might be slightly to her left. But that does not make her in any way a good person, because she is not. She's still a member of Congress. And she was on her podcast, Clockett with Crockett, and she was talking about this case and was actually trying to, like, get into some of the details and parse it out and pretend that the weapon that was used, the knife, wasn't really a deadly weapon. Cut 33.
1: Was it a switch? I don't know what he had.
4: It was like a, it seemed like it was a multi-tool, almost like a Swiss Army.
1: Like with like with the little scissors and everything and whatever. Mm-hmm. So it was small. Mm-hmm. Well, I would argue the size of it alone, you wouldn't even think it's a deadly weapon.
6: You wouldn't even think it's a deadly weapon. Fascinatingly, the defense counsel didn't even attempt that one, because he had the knife with him, brought it intentionally into the place he wasn't supposed to be and refused to leave, then opened the knife and stabbed someone in the heart and killed him. So going with the "you wouldn't think it's a deadly weapon" line about a knife that was used in a murder, that's an odd one. That's a strange one. That's Jasmine Crockett. And then, how about this one? Cut 34, here's another musing from the congresswoman.
1: Black women, especially black women who have black male children, mm-hmm. live in fear and agony every single day. A fear and agony that I promise you, the Metcalfs probably never spent a day living that way.
6: Wow. Now, I'm not saying she doesn't have any point about how black mothers have a certain type of fear that they live with about their kids. Right? I'm not trying to dispute that. But she's trying to, I guess, go into the whole grievance victimhood Olympics thing here in a way that minimizes the pain and the victimhood of the Metcalf family. Oh, like it's nothing compared to what black women have to deal with on a daily basis. And I promise you, the Metcalfs probably never spend a day living that way. Really? They don't spend a day living in fear and agony, having had their son murdered in cold blood, senselessly, for no reason. He's gone. He was finishing his high school career to begin his life, and he was murdered. This is, as Austin's father said, not a racial issue, shouldn't be. It's just right and wrong. Based on evidence, based on behavior, the decisions, choices, and actions of human beings. And yet the brigade defending the killer here made it racial and then grifted on that racism. And now here is another grifter, Jasmine Crockett, who I'm sure will be off to a new grift when she is no longer in Washington, D.C., trying to basically say to diminish the pain and what this family is going through because they're white, like they couldn't imagine what these other people with a different skin color go through. I cannot really process the callousness and the depravity of a statement like that. I cannot relate to it. I don't understand what would inspire someone to say that, but this is the milieu in which Jasmine Crockett and many others reside. This is how they view the world. This is, they wake up every day and get out of bed and this is how they view things. It's pretty damn twisted. We're just getting started. It's a Wednesday on the Guy Benson Show. A lot more to cover on many other subjects, and we will do exactly that as soon as we come back.
26: 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The Guy Benson Show.
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2: 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The Big Ten event at Nissan Stadium includes Riley Green, Ella Langley, Jason Aldean, Luke Bryan, Hardy, Carly Pierce, Jordan Davis, the Red Clay Strays, Tim McGraw, Zach Topp, and more. While the Riverfront stage will see Caitlin Butts, Stephen Wilson Jr., Midland, and more. That's Fox Country on Fox News.
3: Take a pause.
4: What started out 10 years ago to honor one of the victims of the Sandy Hook Elementary School shootings is now a national event for the first weekend in June. It's the Bring Love Home Pet Adoption Awareness Campaign from the Catherine Violet Hubbard Animal Sanctuary in Connecticut, and it's spread to over 110 shelters and animal rescues. The ASPCA's Krista Chadwick says they're pitching in to let people know these are tough times for shelters.
5: They're short-staffed. They have a dearth of medical team members, along with increasing proportions of medically and behaviorally compromised animals, just put a lot of pressure on our shelters.
4: Nearly 6 million cats and dogs went to shelters in 2025. This year is on track to see just as many, so they're spreading the word.
5: There's no such thing as too many adoptions, and so shelters are always looking for opportunities to get more animals into loving homes, onto couches and to laps.
4: Take pause. Jill Nato, Fox News.
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I'm Guy Benson. Welcome back. So late yesterday, a development that we had been following and tracking and keeping tabs on, the House Republicans, with their tiny majority, were able to pass the Senate-approved reconciliation bill in order to fund ICE and Border Patrol to the tune of additional billions that will last now for several years. So remember the context for this. Democrats had their longest ever government shutdown last year, supposedly over health care. They lost that fight. Then they shut down the Department of Homeland Security for 2.5 months this year. And their red line was they would not fund an additional penny for border enforcement or internal immigration enforcement because they are a party that does not believe in immigration enforcement. They believe in open borders. They believe in illegal immigrants being able to stay here and collect tax dollars and, in fact, commit crimes and not be deported. Many of them, it's just their open position. Others vote that way. And they say, oh, well, we need all these reforms or else we're not going to give them any money. And some of the reforms, a handful of them, were reasonable, but many of them were

0: obvious deal breakers, poison pills, no chance. So Democrats collectively said we're not going to fund immigration enforcement, and they shut down DHS. So the Republicans ultimately said, all right, they're not going to budge. They don't care about this. They're fine with illegal immigrants committing crimes, not being deported, murdering people. They don't care. It's a pro-illegal immigration, pro-criminal political party. And so they're going to keep holding the whole thing hostage. There were various jihadist attacks happening across the country during this shutdown. Republicans said, fine, we're going to fund DHS without ICE and CBP funding, and then we're going to go back along party lines in a reconciliation package, and we're going to give them money that way. And now it's done. President Trump has signed it. $70 billion is that package. And the Republicans were able to get it out of the Senate days ago. We covered that then, with the Democrats all opposing and throwing up all these different obstacles along the way with their amendments, etc. And then the House passed it yesterday, late yesterday, 214 to 212. I mean, as narrow as you can get. With the Democrats, of course, in lockstep against funding immigration enforcement. But the Republicans, with that tiny majority, and again, credit to the Republican leadership, and Speaker Johnson and his team pulling another rabbit out of a hat, they got this done by the skin of their teeth, but they got it done. And now these agencies will be funded fully, generously, for several years to come. Bill Malugin, our colleague, asks this question on X. What was the end result of Democrats' DHS shutdown? Zero ICE reforms. ICE and CBP now funded with an additional $70 billion through the rest of Trump's presidency. This is on top of the money ICE and CBP got in the One Big Beautiful Bill last year. ICE and CBP now have more money coming to their coffers than they ever would have if there had been no DHS shutdown. Democrats, I think, will say they can play games in the future with budget baselines, but that's the upshot for now. And we'll be right back.
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3: Fox News, I'm Ted Lindner. The California election for governor is set with former Health and Human Services Secretary Javier Becerra and former Fox News commentator Steve Hilton, the top two vote-getters advancing in November. Hilton tells Fox's The Story with Martha McCallum, if Californians want change, he's the candidate to back.
4: We've had 16 years of one-party rule in California. He's been part of that. He's been a career politician in California for 36 years.
3: The U.S. military launches a second round of fresh strikes in Iran.
5: We've heard of explosions occurring at ports along the Strait of Hormuz and along the Iranian coast. We've heard that Kish Island has been hit, Keshem Island, as well as sites in western Tehran.
3: And in the NBA Finals, Game 4 Wednesday night at Madison Square Garden, the New York Knicks come from behind to defeat the San Antonio Spurs 107-106 and now have a 3-1 lead in the series. 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
6: Joined by gubernatorial candidate for the state of Georgia, Burt Jones.
7: So you can cut income tax and cut property taxes all at the same time. We capped property taxes earlier this year in session, and I would like to see us approach it just like we have the income tax. We do it very methodically and make sure that we're not just doing a knee-jerk reaction and then all of a sudden get a big hole in your budget. But on the property taxes, one simple thing that we could do is on your homestead exemption, you get $2,000. $1,000 for your homestead exemption from the state. I think you would raise the homestead exemption up to at least the average price of a home. Could be $100,000, could be $150,000, and that immediately will give people a huge savings. And then long term, I think eliminating property taxes for homeowners would be the ideal situation for us to be in.
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8: You did good, sweetheart. 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
10: 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I don't know if she's trying to rewrite history. 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
9: 2024 debate.
10: The debate that just went south right quick. 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
11: I was frightened. Because I had never, ever seen Joe like that before or since. Never.
12: Or since. Yes.
10: Joe Biden was so healthy, Jill thought he was having a stroke. 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
9: Everything's good.
10: That he was good to go. He's running circles around people. The only thing I can figure is that Jill, at this point, is trying to rewrite history. That way, Joe doesn't go down as the worst president of all time. I don't think her efforts are going to succeed, but that's the only reason I can figure she would do something like
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14: What started out 10 years ago to honor one of the victims of the Sandy Hook Elementary School shootings is now a national event for the first weekend in June. It's the Bring Love Home Pet Adoption Awareness Campaign from the Catherine Violet Hubbard Animal Sanctuary in Connecticut, and it's spread to over 110 shelters and animal rescues. The ASPCA's Krista Chadwick says they're pitching in to let people know these are tough times for shelters.
15: They're short-staffed. They have a dearth of medical team members, along with increasing proportions of medically and behaviorally compromised animals, just put a lot of pressure on our shelters.
14: Nearly 6 million cats and dogs went to shelters in 2025. This year is on track to see just as many, so they're spreading the word.
15: There's no such thing as too many adoptions, and so shelters are always looking for opportunities to get more animals into loving homes, onto couches, and to laps.
14: Take pause. Jill Nato, Fox News.
9: The Democrats, if you're a conservative, yeah, they're not your friend. They don't like you. The establishment Republicans hate you. They can't stand you. They can't imagine how they have to deal with the conservatives to get stuff done. They're grossed out by it. In fact, they might hate you more than Democrats do.
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1: GuyBensonShow.com is our online home here at the Guy Benson Show. 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
2: Hey, Guy, great to be back with you.
1: All right, let's talk about the main primary. This was basically a fait accompli in the Senate race there, but given all the baggage and turbulence and trouble and controversy around Graham Plattner, and I think we're not done with it yet, but we are done with the primary that happened last night. It wasn't really a question in my mind of whether he would still win his party's nomination. The question was the margin. And as of a moment ago, 92-ish% of the vote has been counted. He has won overwhelmingly, so he is the nominee for U.S. Senate for the Democratic Party. Graham Plattner, a socialist, self-described communist with a Nazi tattoo on his chest. He was carrying just over 70% of the vote, with almost 30% going to other candidates who were not really competing, including Janet Mills, the sitting governor, but were on the ballot. Some of those votes probably were from early balloting as well before she suspended. But as you look at him winning lopsidedly this primary, right around where the polling suggested he would be, does anything stand out to you about the primary results themselves last night in Maine?
2: Well, Guy, he did well enough in the primary to avert any further widespread panic among Democrats that they want that they should pressure him to step aside and replace him with another candidate on the ballot. I set the Mendoza line, the minimum that he would need to win, at around 65%. So he, you know, got a little bit past that. Not a dominant. He easily won, but given that he didn't really have, after the governor withdrew from the race, any real competition, you know, I think 70% is holding serve. It's frankly about what the previous Democratic nominee against Susan Collins received 6 years ago. But I think, look, the questions remain about whether this guy is, there are more skeletons to come in his closet, and B, whether this very unconventional, very in your face, I was listening to his victory speech last night, and, you know, this is the type of candidate that Collins has never run against, for better or for worse. I think he is going to have a challenge winning over the moderate-minded, independent-minded voters that Collins has done very well with, especially older women. I thought it was notable, by the way, Guy, that almost everyone standing alongside him at his victory speech was like an older woman. It was pretty much the grandma crowd in Maine, because those are the voters who may vote Democrat, but they are probably uncomfortable with a candidate whose record of personal abuse and radicalism and the Nazi tattoo are going to give them pause when they come to vote, when it comes to voting in November.
1: Yeah, so a couple things on this. I saw a few observers saying that, and we have a great affiliate in Portland, Maine, so they've been getting a lot of attention on their state, obviously, at WLOB. Some of those suburbs just outside Portland, some of those communities have become very Democratic, and Plattner was not hitting his statewide benchmarks in some of those communities, even though you'd think it could be a strong haven for left-leaning votes, and at least some of the initial analysis, and of course the final analysis could be different, was there is a certain subset of Democratic-leaning female voter that, at least in the primary setting, couldn't bring themselves to pull the lever for this guy. And the big question is going to be, what does that exact type of profile voter do in November? Because you'll have him on one hand, and we know a lot about him, and there might be more to come. He has said previously multiple times there's nothing more to come, and then more comes, and there's, you know, all sorts of whispers about that still. On the other side, you've got a very well-known, for better and for worse, a very well-known incumbent who's been there five terms, who's managed to win elections even where she was expected to lose, like last time in 2020. She is arguably the most moderate or liberal Republican in Congress, and is kind of just like very reliable, just cast her 10,000th consecutive vote, never missing votes. You know, it's a very dramatic difference between these two people and their characters and how they present themselves and how they view the world and all that. And for that uncomfortable, particularly female voter who might be a Democrat but is not necessarily sold on him, that might end up being the ballgame in Maine.
2: Yeah, I've already seen two of the ads that the pro Susan Collins super PAC has been out with right after the primary ended, and it goes right at Graham Plattner at his biggest vulnerabilities, reading the comments and posts that he's made online with women, mostly doing the reading, and reminding Maine voters how extreme his background and his record is. Now, I also would note that there were a bunch of polls, two polls of note that were taken right before the New York Times story came out alleging the public, you know, abuse allegations.
1: Right.
2: That showed the race essentially tied. And that was before even the worst allegations had just come out in the Times. So there was one poll from Plattner's own campaign that showed him within the margin of error against Collins. And then there was a poll that was done by Collins' super PAC showing the race dead even. So I suspect this is going to be a very close race. I wouldn't be surprised if Collins actually pulled in to a narrow lead at a certain point. I think a lot is going to depend on whether there are more revelations about this guy's personal conduct that come out. I'm hearing a lot of buzz that there's more to come. He was very aggressive, feisty last night. Plattner was going after Collins directly, going after, you know, pretty much every institution politically and the military and the leadership class of this country. And the bet among Democrats, or at least the bet among his supporters, is that we are in an anti-establishment mood, and, you know, pretty much the voters there want to burn the whole thing down. I'm not sure that's where Maine voters have been and where Maine voters will be in November, but that's the bet that the Plattner folks are making.
1: Well, one of the things he keeps saying is that Susan Collins, you know, voted to send him off to war in Iraq. That's one of his big hits on her. And as we pointed out before, he actually signed up voluntarily to go to Iraq after she cast the vote. He knew exactly what was happening, what the war was, that it was authorized. She had voted for it. And then he said, yes, sign me up. I want to go. Then he reenlisted, and then he wanted to go back so much again after that that he joined a military contractor, actually a pretty controversial one on the left, in Blackwater, and went back again. And he wrote online, because he's sort of framing himself as like this victim who was sent off to war by this terrible warmonger, Susan Collins. He wrote online at the time that he couldn't wait to go to war, that he'd been waiting for this moment his whole life, and he wanted this hell of an adventure where he could go overseas and kill people. That's what he said. So, I mean, that's he can use sort of the Iraq vote as this big negative for Susan Collins and a big attack point. But, I mean, given his zeal for putting on a uniform and getting a gun and going to kill people, I mean, he expressed that in writing. And he did all of that after she voted the way that she did.
2: That's right. He said he wanted to kill people, not serve the country, not totally could care less about the principles at play in the wars that we fought to free the Iraqis and to fight ISIS and al-Qaeda and other Islamic extremists in the Middle East. Now, that was not part of his thinking. It was to kill people. And so that's on the record. That's his public comments from his Reddit posts. And and we also have the Nazi tattoo that we know he knew about at the time, which he lied about. I mean, it's just so
1: and
2: much
1: he's still lying.
2: That's the tip of the iceberg. There's the line, the cover up. And look, when you have that much baggage, when there's that much smoke, there's often a lot more fire to come. So I talked to a lot of Democrats who have, and if you look at the statements, by the way, that Janet Mills put out last night, did not mention Graham Plattner's name. If you look at the statement from Chuck Schumer and Kirsten Gillibrand, who runs the Democratic Senate campaign arm, they still are not very enthusiastic about Plattner. They're enthusiastic about winning the seat, but Plattner's name was mentioned sparingly in their statement. So they know, and everything I've heard from Democrats involved in this race is that they're aware that there's going to be more shoes to drop, and they don't want to get too bullish, overconfident about Plattner being the guy, given that there may be more baggage to be unveiled.
1: Josh, let's bounce across the country to California, where here we are the Wednesday after last Tuesday's election, primary election. This is like the lower turnout election, and they've just cracked 90% of the votes counted. And the vote was 8 days ago, or at least Election Day itself was 8 days ago, NBC estimating that still over 850,000 votes have not been counted out there in California. You saw a major shift in the L.A. mayoral race with a fairly distant third place, socialist left winger surging with all these later drops into second place, which I think caught a lot of people, or at least rubbed people the wrong way. I'll put it that way. Meanwhile, one of the Republicans, Steve Hilton, has managed to get through to November statewide, even with all these ballots still yet to process and count, in California. I have railed against the California system of conducting and administering the election and then counting the votes. I think it is, as I've described it before, a third world trust crushing disaster that is indefensible. And yet there are people who are willing to defend it. I think that the machine that runs California, that they are invested in this because it works for them. It doesn't work in any conventional meaningful sense. It works for them and their interests. But as the spin out there to defend California as they continue to count votes, sometimes, you know, for weeks, right? These are just the big races that we're following. There's lower seat races and other down ballot races that sometimes don't get resolved or finalized for the better part of a month out in California. Here is, for example, a Democrat strategist on MS Now saying, oh, this is just democracy. Cut 35.
3: It's a one-sided, ridiculous expectation considering how democracy is built. They do send mail-out ballots to every registered voter. They do allow appropriately date-stamped mail-in ballots to be received and counted up to a week after Election Day. This is what democracy looks like.
1: This is what democracy looks like, she insists. And then Sunny Hostin over on The View, she was saying, actually, it's to California's credit that they do it this way, and you really couldn't do it any other way. Cut 36.
4: So it does take a long time to be right, to
5: do
4: it
5: well. Why can Florida do it right in one night, though?
4: I don't think you can do it when you have 23 million registered voters. It's just not possible. And so
5: I think it's
4: not possible.
5: Candidly, I think it is. It's because it's the mail-in voting. They don't start counting them until Election Day.
4: You can start counting 80% of those votes. So that's the problem. Mail-in voting counts for 80% of the votes.
1: Yes, yeah, so under their system, this is the way it goes. And if you're Sunny Hostin on The View, you're saying, well, they want to get it right. They're being very careful, and you can't do it. It's impossible to do it any other way. And, of course, the counterpoint there, which was made, Florida and many other places do it every single election, Josh. I don't really know how someone with a straight face can say it's just a mystery. It's impossible to get these outcomes any better in a place like California because it's so big. It just that doesn't comport with – like reality across the globe, frankly.
2: Well, on a positive note, perhaps the tide is turning, and publications and politicians on the Democratic side or the liberal side that have ignored this issue for many, many years have finally given in. The New York Times in their staff editorial today basically say what we've been talking about for a long, long time, which is that this is no way of running a major state in a democracy to take this long to count ballots. It's absolutely absurd. And the Times, to their credit, lays out all the arguments and also punctures all the arguments that California and other liberal Democrats make for why they need to do it, and says it's absolutely absolutely preposterous, and it rebuts it point by point. So I recommend, I mean, it's actually one of the better staff editorials in the Times that I've read, but it really goes to show that this is an embarrassment for the state. I mean, and I think, Guy, even more importantly, like, people may ask, well, why does it matter about election? No one really cares about election administration or how long it takes to count ballots. But it's a reflection of how poorly government services are run in that entire state, which is going to be
1: correct.
2: A big issue, by the way, if Gavin Newsom and Kamala Harris run for president in 2028. It's about the state of
1: and
2: your
1: especially,
2: schools.
1: And,
2: yeah.
1: I was going to say, if you've lost the New York Times, the editors of the New York Times are saying this is a crazy system that's embarrassing and indefensible, and here's all the reasons why. I would hope that the tide might turn. I'm not sure the politicians and the special interests in that state that dominate that state are willing to make a single adjustment or reform unless they're forced to by some sort of ballot initiative. That's my cynical view, but I think the cynicism is warranted given what happens out there in California. But it is a crazy way to do it. And they insist on doing it is in their interest, but it is a double and triple down on failure, which is at the point that I keep making a fundamental calling card of California left-wing governance. It doesn't matter how badly something isn't working. They stick with it anyway. And that's an indictment of that whole system and the party that dominates it out there. And maybe the tide is turning. I'll believe it when I see it. I hope you are right about that. Josh, before I let you go, quickly, South Carolina, they also had primaries last night. One sort of notable interesting outcome in the governor's primary on the GOP side. I saw Lindsey Graham, by the way, just coasted to the nomination again as he seeks re-election in the U.S. Senate. Any South Carolina points you want to quickly make?
2: Well, look, there's going to be a runoff for governor between the lieutenant governor and the attorney general. So two widely respected statewide officials. Trump endorsed the lieutenant governor. She finished in first place, but narrowly ahead of the attorney general. I will say that these statewide races that Trump has endorsed but hasn't really spent a whole lot of political capital behind these candidates. We saw in Iowa the Trump endorsed candidate, the congressman barely losing, and now we see a candidate in South Carolina barely finishing in first place. So the Trump endorsement, it goes to show that he needs to spend kind of capital and two social posts and a lot more attention if he really does want to get a candidate over the finish line. We'll see if he spends much capital in the runoff. I also would note that Nancy Mace finished in fifth place in the governor's race. So someone who gets a lot of attention on social media and in on the news, but that doesn't translate into votes, and her performance is a sign of just how much her star has faded. And I think we're probably not going to be hearing as much from Nancy Mace anymore.
1: No, I think the attention probably contributed all that attention to the poor finish for Nancy Mace, in my estimation. Josh Krasauer, Fox News Radio political analyst, editor-in-chief at Jewish Insider, here on The Guy Benson Show, breaking a lot of this down for us. Josh, appreciate it.
2: Thanks, Guy.
1: And we will step aside and come right back after this very short break.
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17: So you can cut income tax and cut property taxes all at the same time. We capped property taxes earlier this year in session, and I would like to just see us approach it just like we have the income tax. We do it very methodically and make sure that we're not just doing a knee-jerk reaction and then all of a sudden get a big hole in your budget. But on the property taxes, one simple thing that we could do is on your homestead exemption, you get $2,000 for your homestead exemption from the state. I think you would raise the homestead exemption up to at least the average price of a home. Could be $100,000, could be $150,000, and that immediately will give people a huge savings. And then long term, I think eliminating property taxes for homeowners would be the ideal situation for us to be in.
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0: also acknowledging that he was forced to cover up a tattoo that some say resembles a Nazi symbol. He said he got that tattoo while he was in the Marines and didn't know the significance at the time.
1: Back here on the Guy Benson Show, if that's how the media is going to cover it, that's, I guess, the plan for how Plattner might get through some of this stuff in Maine. That was NBC, the Today Show. A tattoo that some say resembles a Nazi symbol. No, it's not a some say. It's not a resembles. It is a Nazi symbol. And you know who knows that? Graham Plattner. And he has for years, because he called it my Totenkopf. He called it a Nazi tattoo, and he's lying about it now. I'm going to have more to say about that in the days ahead, but that's not the way to cover it, at least not honestly. Another hour. Coming up. When was the last time, if ever, you read the words that created the United States? The Declaration of Independence is an extraordinary document because in just a matter of paragraphs, our founders declared a revolutionary truth. All men are created equal, our rights come from God, not the government, and freedom is the birthright of every American. Those ideas changed the world. And now as we approach America's 250th birthday in a matter of days, you can take one small step to keep the principles alive. 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
4: You can cut income tax and cut property taxes all at the same time. We capped property taxes earlier this year in session, and I would like to see us approach it just like we have the income tax. We do it very methodically and make sure that we're not just doing a knee-jerk reaction and then all of a sudden get a big hole in your budget. But on the property taxes, one simple thing that we could do is on your homestead exemption, you get $2,000 for your homestead exemption from the state. I think you would raise the homestead exemption up to at least the average price of a home. Could be $100,000, could be $150,000, and that immediately will give people a huge savings. And then long term, I think eliminating property taxes for homeowners would be the ideal situation for us to be in.
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6: More strikes in Iran. I'm Ted Lindner, Fox News. The Pentagon unleashing another round of strikes on Wednesday, once again ramping up the attacks against Tehran. President Trump is insisting that Iran will either make a deal through negotiations or through force. Fox's Trey Yingst speaking with President Trump.
7: I asked the president what will happen if the Iranians do not sign an agreement that was put forward by American negotiators. President Trump said, quote, we'll bomb the S out of them tomorrow night. And so the president is leaving the military option on the table. If the Iranians are unwilling to sign this good faith deal that would ultimately open the Strait of Hormuz and ensure that they cannot advance a nuclear program toward a nuclear bomb. That is the bottom line here that President Trump has reiterated over and over again.
6: Meantime, Iran state media citing senior officials saying President Trump's making a false claim about officials in Tehran contacting him. They say the president's using the narrative as cover to avoid war against Iran. President Trump signing the Secure America Act on Wednesday, which gives nearly $70 billion in funding to ICE and CBP until the end of his term. The president praising the bill in the Oval Office.
8: We'll give the heroes of ICE and Border Patrol, and that's what they are, the heroes, what they have to go through to keep us safe, the support and resources they need to defend our borders, protect our homeland, and to keep America safe.
6: Democrats had opposed funding those agencies unless they underwent reforms after immigration agents shot and killed two U.S. citizens in Minnesota earlier this year. And a remarkable comeback in New York City's Madison Square Garden on Wednesday night as the New York Knicks stage a big comeback in Game 4. to defeat the San Antonio Spurs in the NBA Finals 107-106. They now have a 3-1 lead in the series. The next game is Saturday night. 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
6: Federal authorities serving a search warrant at a Southern California aerospace facility where a chemical tank overheated last month, forcing 50,000 residents to evacuate. The warrant approved the seizure of documents and records related to the storage, use, or disposal of the chemical inside the affected tank. Health officials continue to monitor the air and check in the sewer and storm drains. A Minnesota whistleblower claims the state government retaliated after she alerted them to what she described as widespread fraud involving taxpayer-funded programs. Fox's Mike Tobin.
11: Faye Bernstein, a 20-year veteran of the state's Department of Human Services. Faye says she warned her superior starting in 2019 about weak oversight of contracts and grants. As a result, she claims she was sidelined, ostracized, investigated, and slapped with a label.
12: You lived in fear of being called racist, and that is life-changing.
11: In a stunning report accusing Minnesota leaders of turning a blind eye to what a federal prosecutor estimated totaled $9 billion of fraud, the House Oversight Committee says it interviewed nearly 30 whistleblowers. Some claim that after reporting red flags, state investigators took photos of their homes and cars, monitored their phones, and sought to gain personal information about which schools their kids attended.
6: Much of Minnesota's booming Somalian community has been wrapped up in fraud investigations. Another twist in the plot to kidnap Michigan Governor Gretchen Whitmer during the pandemic.
13: The Michigan Court of Appeals has overturned the conviction of Joseph Morrison, one of several people convicted in state or federal court via plea or verdict. In the 2020 Whitmer kidnapping plot, Morrison was sentenced to 10 years in prison on 3 counts, including providing material support for a terrorist act. The appeals court ruling could have implications for other cases, and for now sends Morrison's case back to a lower court, where prosecutors will determine whether they plan to retry him. 5 people were acquitted in the plot that defendants have called a setup by the FBI. Jeff Manosso, Fox News.
6: And I'm Ted Lindner. This is Fox News.
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14: I have several cars. 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
1: It's a brand new hour here on the Guy Benson Show. It's our middle hour of three on this Wednesday. Very glad you're here with us. Thank you for that. 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You can follow us on social media at Guy Benson Show. You can follow me while you're there at Guy P. Benson on many of those same platforms. Well, joining us now is Bethany Mandel, co-author of the best-selling book Stolen Youth. She's a podcaster and a writer. Bethany, welcome back.
19: Thanks for having me, Guy.
1: You have written a piece, an op-ed at the New York Post, entitled New York City's Failing $43 Billion Schools Need Some Tough Texas Tutoring. So I just recently did sort of a juxtaposition monologue about New York and Florida on a couple key areas and metrics. You are now focusing and zooming in on education and saying New York City versus Texas and two very different models. What prompted this? And then walk us through your argument, if you would.
19: So there's kind of a lot of hand-wringing in the education space at the moment when we look at failing everything, failing test scores, lower interest in kids to read, kids who can't do math as well as they once could. And so now they're enrolling in college and going into remedial math classes where they're doing middle school math, which is hard. I'm doing middle school math with my middle schooler, so it is no joke. But there's not much in the way of solutions, and education theorists kind of just shrug their shoulders and say there's nothing we can do. And in Texas, we're seeing that that's not the case, that there are actual steps that we could and should be taking nationwide in urban areas like New York City that were taken in an urban area like Houston. And so what it took was a governor who was willing to step up and stand up to the teachers' unions and say, this is what we're doing, and we're not here to make friends with you. We're here to improve outcomes. And they were accused of racism by the ACLU. But meanwhile, fast forward 3 years, and the test scores for black and brown students are up 15%.
1: Well, that doesn't sound terribly racist. It sounds actually really good. And the people who are screaming racism, as they do about everything, should have to account for that, right? I mean, it is such an awful, unfair, kind of like a civic drive-by to just say everything that you oppose is racism, right? It's kind of like this knee-jerk response that we get from often the activists on the left. And then they almost never force themselves to grapple with their failures, A, and then when they are proven wrong by better policies elsewhere, implemented by the very people they were attacking and smearing and slandering. You can talk about Texas, and if you have any specific examples, feel free, you know, what's working there versus what's not working in New York City. You can also couple it, Bethany, probably in more rural settings with what they're calling the Mississippi miracle. We've covered that here on the show multiple times, where they've gone back to a very, like, let's stick with the basics approach on phonics and basic mathematics and that sort of thing. And the kids in Mississippi are now thriving and outperforming lots of students from states, often blue states, that spend a ton of money on education and often equate spending with success, spending with caring. And you've got places like Mississippi and, to your point, Texas, actually achieving the outcomes for a fraction of the price. And for some of these activists and partisans, it like doesn't compute.
19: I mean, what it really comes down to, if you want to bring it down to the bare bones, is that in these redder states where this is happening, they've decided that the constituency for education dollars is students and not the adults who run the districts. And so the teachers in Houston are paid based on their performance and not how long they've had that job and how long they've been sitting in that job. And you can see why that is frustrating for teachers who have spent 20 years just biding their time and going through the system. And so, of course, there was a lot of pushback from these people who saw the school district as a jobs program for them. In places like Mississippi with phonics, I can tell you, as someone who has taught multiple children how to read, it's boring. Phonics, teaching phonics as an adult is really boring. And that was a lot of the pushback that we saw from teachers who didn't want to go back to teaching phonics because it is mind numbing for the adult. But for the child, it's extremely beneficial and it has proven results. And instead, they
1: it works.
19: Yes, it works. And so instead they throw tens of millions of dollars at educational curriculums based on unproven theories, and kids are left to suffer because the adults who run the classrooms don't want to be so mind-numbed to teach phonics. And I'm sorry, if you weren't interested in teaching cat, then education was not for you.
1: And then you also have some of the activists and some of the union bosses and these entrenched interests that are looking out for themselves and their financial well-being and their political clout and all of that. They hurl this nasty rhetorical vandalism at anyone who has the temerity to question their orthodoxy and to point out that there's not just theoretically a better way, there is objectively, empirically a better way that they don't necessarily want to pursue because it's not in their interests. Their interests, of course, not aligned with the interests of children, which is supposed to be like the whole ethos, the whole purpose of education. You did mention some of the hand-wringing, and I think it's important not to like glaze over one's eyes and say, yeah, we know it's bad out there, and stop highlighting the examples, because I think that urgency might be part of the way that we get better action and get people thinking about solutions that actually work. One example that I would raise, this was a piece that came out just a few days ago this month. It was in the Chronicle of Higher Education, written by someone named Tyler Jagt, who has been a professor and lecturer at multiple universities in sort of the humanities and particularly literature in that space. And the headline is, "My Students Can't Read." Again, this is at the collegiate university level. "My Students Can't Read." Subhead, "The generational collapse in literacy is measurable, persistent, and likely to get worse." And the lead of this essay says, 6 weeks into the term, I assigned my rhetoric and writing students a 20-page article. It was the same length I had assigned for 5 years, and the same length I had read without complaint as an undergraduate a decade ago. Not one student finished it. Because in many cases, the reports are that schools aren't even allowing, even in higher education, allowing professors to assign lengthier reading assignments, even of 20 pages. Sometimes, like, you can't even give more than 8 pages of reading because kids either can't comprehend it or they can't stick with it. They've got such short attention spans. I think smartphones are definitely part of the problem. And the argument that this professor makes about why this is such a concern, aside from the obvious, is, quoting again, "The students who cannot read a 20-page article today are the voters who will not be able to read a bill, or the jurors who cannot follow a closing argument tomorrow." These are the ramifications, the reverberations, Bethany, that we're worried about when it comes to the future of our civic system.
19: Yeah, and I just want to throw in one other cause there. The kids who are 18 years old today were roughly 11 and 12 when COVID hit, and that's a really important age for learning how to sustained read. And so I think that we're going to see these issues get worse as that COVID generation comes into college campuses and we actually are able to assess where they're at. And I think we're going to see different challenges. And so in this first generation of kids who are in middle school when COVID hit, that's the age where schools really decided, like, you need to read a whole book. But for a year and a half, they were not expected to do that when they were on Zoom. And then when they came back, things were really challenging with behaviors in classrooms. And I imagine that a lot of teachers gave up on that. And so this generation,
1: and a lot of them, by the way, didn't come back for what? A lot of them didn't come back for a year and a half because of the school closures and all these crazy policies that were inflicted on these kids. These were adults, a lot of the same adults who are to blame for many things in this space, making catastrophically reckless decisions during COVID.
19: That's right, and this was one of them. And so I think that we're going to see the problem get worse as we're seeing the kids who were 10 during COVID, who were 8 during COVID. And I think the worst outcomes we're going to see is the kids who were in kindergarten during COVID, the kids who did not learn phonics on Zoom or anything on Zoom. And then they returned to second and third grade, and they were illiterate. I've spoken to teachers who do teach second and third grade, and they told me that in the years after the pandemic, they had kids who couldn't read what is called a CVC word, which is a consonant vowel consonant. C-A-T is an example of that. I have a friend in Tennessee who, that was a state that was not locked down as long as places like Maryland and New York, that in third grade she had kids who couldn't read the word bat, cat, dad, mom. That is that is going to be real bad when those kids reach adult age. Obviously, they're not going to be going to college, but what will they be doing? We should be building prisons right now, if I'm just being honest, because there's no other place that those kids are going to be able to go.
1: Yeah, you've got to turn this thing around. And I feel like the future is not as bright as it could be or should be if we continue to fail students this way. And fortunately, a lot of people are taking this seriously and are making big changes, big, tough, broad changes that are working. And I think the real enemies of education in these kids are the forces aligned to try to stop it and throw up all these obstacles and impediments for their own selfish reasons. Those are the people who have to be defeated politically and in terms of policy. And on the subject of people who need to be defeated on an entirely separate front, I want to turn to Israel and Gaza and a new report that is somewhat shocking, but also not totally surprising. Bethany Mandel will talk about it right after this.
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26: Florida lawmakers approved a congressional map that could potentially add 4 Republican House seats. The redrawn map impacts 2 districts in South Florida, Tampa, and Orlando. Republicans currently hold 20 of Florida's 28 congressional seats, so this could leave Democrats with just 4. Democrats here claim the process lacked transparency, calling it politically motivated and a violation of state law. Florida's House Minority Leader, Fentrese Driscoll.
27: You are destroying democracy with this vote. The people of Florida deserve better. Not one of our constituents asked for this, not one.
26: Florida Governor Ron DeSantis has remained confident in the constitutionality of his map with 2 reasons for redistricting. First, he says Florida's population has drastically changed. And second, he claims the current map was drafted with racial data. He points to a Supreme Court decision in Louisiana that struck down unconstitutional gerrymandering as legal backing for his redistricting, arguing it will impact part of Florida's own constitution. Dana Marie McNichol, Fox News.
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14: I have several cars. 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
1: We knew that UNRWA was this really Hamas-allied UN organization. The Trump administration was very right to defund UNRWA and to sever those ties, and some others around the world have finally caught up. But UNRWA was treated for a long time as this essential human rights organization, humanitarian organization for the Palestinians, and how could you say anything bad about them? And then we knew after October 7th, some UNRWA workers, teachers, school employees were either aiding and abetting the October 7th attack or openly celebrating as the bloodletting was going on. And now this is an updated watchdog report about more than 100 of these staffers helping Hamas in that evil attack. Not exactly a surprise. Later this hour, we have Secretary Mike Pompeo joining us actually in the next segment. And he responded to that report calling it the least surprising news of the day because UNRWA is, quote, essentially a subsidiary of Hamas, grateful to President Trump for ending U.S. support for this disgraceful agency. I know it might feel like old news to you and me, Bethany, but this type of revelation needs to be hammered so average American news consumers can actually sort of process the information.
2: Yeah. I want to note also just the level of depravity that came out of UNRWA employees on October 7th. There was a hostage who was taken from the music festival. His name was Yonatan Samero. His body was recovered in July of 2025 after it was abducted back into Gaza and it was beheaded by an UNRWA employee. So the level of depravity that we saw from them was intense. I was actually, as fate would have it, touring the United Nations with one of my children the other day, and they have a big display up about the importance of UNRWA, the accomplishments of UNRWA. The UN, and I stood there and I told my daughter, she's 12 years old, the story of what UNRWA did on October 7th, and she looked at me and said, well, how can they still have this on display a year later? After his body was recovered and we learned the truth about the level of participation of UNRWA employees. And I said, this is the evil that happens in this building, that it's probably a feature for members of the United Nations and employees of the United Nations that they did participate. It wasn't something that they're looking the other way. They probably think that was great. So that's kind of what the Western world is up against when we're looking at this machine of UN employees and UNRWA officials. There's one side that are comfortable with civilian massacres and support them, and there's one who thinks that massacring and beheading a civilian who is at a music festival is kind of a big deal, and it should be off limits.
1: I would also quickly note, since we've talked about this story a number of times, Adam Hamawi, who is the Democratic nominee for Congress in New Jersey's 12th Congressional District, Todd Beamer's district, for those who remember 9/11, apparently many of us do not, but he's been nominated by the Democrats to be their congressional candidate in a deep blue district, Hamawi, and we've talked about his connections to various terrorists and that whole CV that he's got. That one element that has gotten less attention was his tour of duty as a doctor inside Gaza, which I know certain people think is a very sort of impressive and is laudatory thing. But while he was in that hospital in Gaza, he has said, and this has been eaten up by a lot of the usual suspects, and he's got, of course, Hassan Piker in his corner, who thinks America deserved 9/11 and said so out loud, believes it. But Hamawi said that the hospital he was working at did not have terror tunnels underneath it. He was like smacking that down as basically Zionist propaganda. But then, Bethany, we learned that indeed there were terror tunnels under that exact same hospital. And in fact, a top Hamas commander was killed in one of those tunnels. And that seems relevant to this discussion as well.
2: It really does. I mean, this is ignorance at best, but really it's willful. In an attempt to dissuade people from the facts that you can only work in Gaza and occupy space in Gaza.

0: Gaza if you are at least complicit with Hamas. And Hamawi supported Hamas. He also spent time in the West Bank, where there are frequent terror cells. He is supportive of those terror cells, whether they be in the West Bank or in Gaza. And that's why his presence there was so valuable. And it's why his potential presence, his likely presence in the United States House of Representatives is so scary, because are we going to tell him that he can't sit on meetings that are impacted by national security? We sure as heck should. But I don't think that Democrats are going to stand up and say, you know what? Maybe this guy should sit on a transportation committee. Maybe this guy should sit on an operations committee. If they're not standing up now, they're not going to stand up in 2 years when he's up for committees that have access to classified information. Mm-hmm.
1: And meanwhile, I would just point out that while Israel has been attacked and vilified for supposedly targeting journalists and killing journalists for no reason because they're so evil, there is a growing list, and it's like the Islamic Jihad and Hamas organizations keep updating their martyr list of their terrorists, including like their class photos in their regalia of the deceased, and some of them are people who were listed as these supposedly targeted quote-unquote journalists. Yet another layer of this propaganda against Israel, and we just have to see through it and expose it for what it is. Bethany Mandel, our guest on the Guy Benson Show. You can buy her best-selling book, Stolen Youth. You can read her stuff on social as well, or listen to her podcast. Bethany, appreciate it.
0: Thanks, Scott. Have a good one.
1: When we come back, former U.S. Secretary of State Mike Pompeo joins the program. That's next.
2: Yeah, it's me, Neil Bortzen. 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
4: News. I'm Sue Guzman. The U.S. military launching a second round of fresh strikes on Iran. Fox's Jennifer Griffin.
5: Heard of explosions occurring at ports along the Strait of Hormuz and along the Iranian coast. We've heard that Kish Island has been hit, Keshem Island, as well as sites in western Tehran.
4: CENTCOM says the strikes are over. Iran has fired back at Gulf states and Jordan. Microsoft co-founder Bill Gates testifying before a House panel Wednesday about his connection to convicted sex offender Jeffrey Epstein.
6: Fox obtained Gates' opening statement. In it, he says, meeting with Epstein was a grave error in judgment, and that, quote, I never witnessed nor had any indication that Epstein was engaged in ongoing criminal conduct. I have learned a significant lesson and am now far more careful about who I engage with.
4: Fox's Rich Edson. 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
9: take a pause.
4: What started out 10 years ago to honor one of the victims of the Sandy Hook Elementary School shootings is now a national event for the first weekend in June. It's the Bring Love Home Pet Adoption Awareness Campaign from the Catherine Violet Hubbard Animal Sanctuary in Connecticut, and it's spread to over 110 shelters and animal rescues. The ASPCA's Krista Chadwick says they're pitching in to let people know these are tough times for shelters.
10: They're short-staffed. They have a dearth of medical team members, along with increasing proportions of medically and behaviorally compromised animals, just put a lot of pressure on our shelters.
4: Nearly 6 million cats and dogs went to shelters in 2025. This year is on track to see just as many, so they're spreading the word.
10: There's no such thing as too many adoptions, and so shelters are always looking for opportunities to get more animals into loving homes, onto couches, and to laps.
4: Take pause. Jill Nato, Fox News.
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11: To the left of Kennesaw on a map, if that helps.
12: To the left of Kennesaw, okay.
11: Would that be west of Kennesaw, you're trying to tell me?
13: This way I'm pointing. So.
12: Okay, this way that I'm pointing.
14: I guess east and west is very difficult for people these days. It's to the left of Kennesaw.
12: Have you ever...
14: You mean to the west?
12: Yeah. Have you ever looked at a map before? Caw, man. It's to the left of Kennesaw.
14: Can't tell you how many times I've said that to my wife. Just go south on 400, yeah. Exit, and head east. And she's like, what is it? What do you mean?
13: Exactly. Tell her to turn right next time.
12: That's right. And right, she'll know exactly.
14: No, that would not be to the right when you're heading south.
12: Yeah. Fine, just let it go. I won't embarrass him anymore, man. It's not time to pile on the child. You know? Sorry, man. You'll get it. You'll get it. You'll get it. It's fine. Go home, tell your daddy.
14: I turned right like you said. No. No, you didn't.
12: But, yeah, go home, tell your daddy. You don't know how to read that. And then tell me how to change a tire. And he's going to feel like the biggest disappointment ever.
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1: Halftime here on the Guy Benson Show on this Wednesday. We are halfway through the broadcast week. Thank you very much for being with us. 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And joining us live is Mike Pompeo, former U.S. Secretary of State, former CIA director, former congressman, and a Fox News contributor. Mr. Secretary, welcome back to the show.
2: Great to be with you again.
1: I want to talk about Iran and the president authorizing retaliatory strikes, quite a few of them actually, overnight after this shooting down by the Iranians of one of our helicopters patrolling over the Strait of Hormuz. Thank God our personnel were okay and recovered and safe, but that was yet another aggressive act by the regime. While we've been sitting here watching from a distance with kind of a black box situation, these talks and negotiations going on and on for weeks, a quasi-ceasefire in place, but not really. The president reportedly telling the Israelis not to fight back after being attacked and then giving them the green light. Now we're retaliating. What's your read on the current moment? Where are we here?
2: Guy, look, I think three things are important to keep in mind. The first is that the Iranian regime is weaker than it has been in an awfully long time, a direct result of good work done by the U.S. military, by the Israelis. President Trump talks about their Navy and their Air Force being defeated. I think those are true. I think they're further from a nuclear weapon substantially. Those are all to the good. So that's the first thing to keep in mind. So the negotiating posture that President Trump is sitting in is better than any president's had available. Second, there is no deal, in my judgment, that can be reached with an Iranian regime that still maintains the desire to destroy the great state of the United States and the little state in Israel, and is firing on its fellow Muslim nations like it just did in the past 48 hours into Jordan, into Bahrain, and basically many, many missiles into the Emirates and to Qatar as well. I'm not sure what that deal looks like because, as you well know, Guy, there's not been a single piece of paper signed by the Iranian regime that they have lived up to in 50 years now. And so they are intent on continuing this conflict, and that puts the United States in a position to have to take more action. And then the third thought is this. The United States, when it demonstrates its capacity to mitigate the capability of the Iranian regime to destroy the ability to move ships up and down the Strait of Hormuz, will achieve victory. We will get a W, and that is a W for the United States. It's great for the world. We will once again have demonstrated that the United States is not an aggressor nation. We're not going out trying to create empire, but rather preserving the essential nature of the international right-of-way that is the Strait of Hormuz. And we have the capability to do that. We can get escalation dominance back against the Iranian regime and create real deterrence. And then those three things lead to the ultimate good, which is these will each give the Iranian people more space to do what in the end has to happen, is we have to have a regime that is just so fundamentally different than the current knuckleheads who are nominally in charge, or we will be at this for another 40 years, Guy.
1: So on several of those points, it seemed like, I mean, the punishment rained down on this regime in the initial weeks of Epic Fury was tremendous. On top of Operation Midnight Hammer from last summer, so many things achieved. And then it seems like President Trump said, okay, we've decapitated the leadership, we've killed the Ayatollah, we've sunk their navy, we've dramatically even, you know, further degraded their nuclear program and their missile program and their industrial base to produce more missiles and all. So it's like, we've done so much, surely now whoever's left will come to the table and want just to survive so we can get a good deal. I don't think that's a crazy instinct or thought, but what we've now seen is that they apparently have very short memories. They've put all that behind them. The people who've now next man up, taken over this regime, are just as fanatical and irrational and very willing to play the talk forever game, which benefits them, while also then, you know, still talking about death to America and still attacking us and their neighbors. I just wonder, at some point, do you think maybe here President Trump's patience has not been rewarded, hence the renewed attacks, and I know he's threatening to keep going if he feels like the regime isn't serious. I feel like they keep broadcasting how unserious they are.
2: Yes, the only ones talking about a ceasefire and a peace deal are is Western civilization. The Iranians are talking about their favorite language being continued terror. I think you have that right. But your other point's a good one, too. It wasn't crazy after the initial attacks following Midnight Hammer as part of Epic Fury to say, okay, let's give it a shot. Let's see if it's the case that there won't be someone able to flip the regime in a different direction. But what's demonstrably true now is that the Iranian regime, and it's probably conflicted, it's probably broken, it's probably multiple power centers inside of Iran today, all of them under pressure. But clearly, those that are calling the shots on the path forward are not about to make peace with the United States of America. And so that means if you have to take down both their capability in a material way, further than we already have, and in the end, you hope that that will shape their intent. You hope that you will open up the internet, support the Iranian resistance, many tools by which to do that, and create a pincer. Economic pressure through the blockade, opening the straits, which relieves the pressure on the world, a military set of strikes that diminish their capabilities further, opening up the opportunity for the people of Iran. Those are the four pillars that I think can lead to success. And I'm confident President Trump, having given this a shot for an awfully long time, has now come to reach largely the same conclusion.
1: Yeah, and if there's going to be a deal, it has to be a really good lopsided one, and that can only be achieved if they feel so defeated or existentially threatened that they're willing to make all those verifiable concessions on the nuclear dust, et cetera. And President Trump telling our colleague here, Trey Yingst, that he, quote, may keep going with these strikes because he seems to be very upset about the shooting down of our helicopter, and had also given a comment I saw, which almost seemed like he was in the past tense, like the regime could have done this the easy way. They could have had a great deal. Doesn't sound like he's ruling that out, but maybe getting once again more clear-eyed about the nature of these people who have been trying to play him, I think, over the course of these weeks. I want to shift to Ukraine and just get your assessment of the conflict there. It seems like the Russians are really bleeding in multiple ways, including literally in Ukraine, losing ground, getting hit deep inside Russia near Moscow. With a minute or two left in the segment, I just want to get your analysis as a former Secretary of State and CIA director about the nature of that conflict that started with Russia's attempted invasion.
2: I worked on this file so closely. I think that the tide has turned. That doesn't mean that Ukraine is going to advance into Russia. What it means is the cost for Vladimir Putin is now greatly exceeding the cost that the Ukrainians are under. It doesn't mean there won't still be more missiles landing Kyiv. Putin is evil. He attacks civilians. The Ukrainians go after only military targets. But you're exactly right. The set of capabilities the Ukrainians have brought to bear and the absolute dogged determination to keep their economy going while they're building incredibly creative, innovative set of technologies to do deep strikes has demonstrated, I think, to the whole world that a determined nation like Ukraine can push back against a military like the Russian military. They have taken more real estate back from the Russians over the last 40 days or 45 days than the Russians have been able to take. But this is not remotely over. The Russians aren't about to give up until there is even more pressure applied against them. But I do think we're in a far better place for the United States to feel like the work that we did, all the support that we've provided to Ukraine over the time that President Trump's been in office has delivered an outcome that will reshape the relationship between Russia and Europe for decades to come. And that is, yeah, that's just a fundamentally good thing for the United States of America.
1: Yeah. Former Secretary of State Mike Pompeo on the Guy Benson Show. Mr. Secretary, thank you so much. Back after this.
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0: on the Guy Benson Show. I want to bring you an update, sort of, to a story that we reported earlier in the week. In case you missed it, there was an ISIS plot uncovered and disrupted that was emanating from the West Coast, Southern California. It involved three young would-be jihadists who were trying to get their hands on very serious weapons to murder American service members. Now, one of the suspects himself was ex-Navy, U.S. Navy. So this was a homegrown jihad issue. Here's how part of it was described by NBC's affiliate in San Diego, which was the nexus of this plot. Cut 37.
1: According to a complaint filed in Kansas on this case, Dazee and two other men, 21-year-olds, one from Northern California and the other from Kansas, had been chatting with each other for more than a year on various platforms. They shared several plans to support ISIS, a designated foreign terrorist organization. They pledged their allegiance, and they collectively gave more than $2,000 to somebody who they thought was an ISIS member to buy weapons to aid in an attack on American service members overseas. That alleged ICE member, though, was an informant, eventually leading law enforcement to Dazee's home here in Lakeside.
0: So these are Islamists, radicals, in their 20s, in the United States, two of them in California, one in Kansas, not just talking about how much they hate America and how they think ISIS is cool. I mean, think about how evil that is. Think about what ISIS has done around the world. The beheading of people, burning people in cages, raping women, attacking children. It's like the Hamas playbook, actually. They weren't just oohing and aahing, admiring from afar what ISIS has done. They were actively planning to aid and abet and fund ISIS, or even participate in, through their dollars, an attack on U.S. service members as they were trying to get those weapons, purchase those weapons. That's when, I guess, the feds finally stepped in and rounded these guys up. These are young Islamists in the United States. That was this week that we brought you that story. And the update comes from the other coast, right? So we had Southern California and the heartland, Kansas. Let's skip over to New Jersey. Here's a piece in the New York Post that came out yesterday. New Jersey man, age 22, allegedly planned ISIS attack on synagogue, DOJ says. Mohammed Sagha, 22, of Passaic County, New Jersey, has been charged with aiding a foreign terror group for allegedly planning to carry out an ISIS attack at a synagogue, the U.S. Department of Justice said on Monday. He faces up to 20 years in prison and a $250,000 fine. This man, this young man, Mohammed, lives in Wayne, New Jersey, and was discussing, quote, potential attacks on targets within the United States, including places of worship, with an undercover source whom he believed to be part of the terror group in online chats from December 2025 to June 2026, the department alleges. It said he also shared photos and videos of the alleged target site. So this guy thought he was talking to a fellow ISIS member, wanted to join, wanted to attack Jews in a place of worship. We've seen, unfortunately, this sort of thing playing out around the world. Right from Bondi Beach in Australia to Michigan, USA, all fairly recently, here was another terrorist attack against, in this case, a synagogue in the works. I'm glad that a lot of these young jihadists are dumb enough to do their plotting with federal agents and federal informants. And I'm glad that we have our intelligence and national security apparatus doing this sort of thing. Not entrapping these people, just finding them, because they're out there seeking join this evil. And then to plan against Americans from within America. But I do shudder, as I mentioned earlier in the week, I shudder as I contemplate how many more lone wolf individuals who are radicalized or little mini cells of would-be terrorists like these Islamists, four of them now, in the last, what, 2 days that we've learned about. How many of those exist across the country? How many of them are actively planning to kill, whether it's members of our military, Jews, targeting churches? Who knows? Targeting festivities on holidays like New Year's Eve not long ago. That was another one, New Orleans. The list is almost too long to compile. You go back to the Boston bombing. I mean, there are so many examples, often involving young Islamists in the United States, and because they are not huge mass casualty events like 9/11, God forbid, they tend to just go into the one-day, two-day story category, and if they get interrupted or disrupted before they happen, it barely gets any attention, barely a blip at all. But the threat is very much real. And as we are learning, it's not just about people living in caves or compounds in Afghanistan or Pakistan or wherever they might be trying to reestablish a caliphate in the Middle East. It's not just about Hamas, which is one of the tips of this exact same spear, going after Israel or Hezbollah or, of course, one of the big bankrollers and funders of all of this in the Iranian regime. That all feels farther away. Doesn't mean that the threat is not serious and couldn't metastasize in ways that hurt Americans. Look at October 7th. Dozens of Americans were murdered that day. Look at the aforementioned 9/11, which was schemed far, far away. We also have a backyard problem here. And I'm not sure that politicians appealing to people like this will make them any less hateful or willing to engage in violence than they are. And that's the tack that some elements of our political leadership and candidates have done. I would make a more flippant comment about some of these young jihadists who've been captured, perhaps running for high office one day and getting the endorsement of a major party, which would be only half of a joke at this point. But I'd rather just focus on the fact that while we might feel fairly safe and comfortable, and while we do have a national security apparatus working very, very hard to keep us safe, which is why I think it's an insane idea, by the way, to defund the Department of Homeland Security the way that Democrats did for, what was it, 2.5 months earlier this year? And they've still collectively voted against funding even Border Patrol. To me, that is crazy and indefensible. But these are serious, active threats, some of which have been identified and flagged, some of which I fear have not. And it is not hateful or Islamophobic to point this out. These would-be attackers that we've just mentioned, all young Islamists. I draw a distinction between Islamism and radical Islamism versus Islam. I wish others, including the people who scream Islamophobia at every turn, would do the same. Because when they don't, that seems pretty revealing too, does it not? Speaking of extremism, when we come back, the final hour of the Guy Benson Show awaits us. Molly Hemingway will be in studio to talk about some fireworks on Capitol Hill yesterday. The leader of this disgraced organization, the Southern Poverty Law Center, was pilloried. Lots of tough questions from Republicans, and some of his answers were damning, incriminating, embarrassing. I want to walk through some of that with Molly as soon as we come back. That final hour, straight ahead.
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7: New airstrikes. I'm Sue Guzman, Fox News. Saying Tehran will pay the price for stalled negotiations, the United States launched more airstrikes in Iran.
8: U.S. Central Command forces began launching what officials say are self-defense strikes against Iran a little after 5 p.m. Eastern time. Multiple targets hit in a response to what CENTCOM says is Iran's unwarranted and continued aggression. President Trump telegraphed additional strikes during an Oval Office event with reporters this morning.
9: We hit them hard yesterday, and we're going to hit them again hard today in case you miss it, in case you don't turn on your television set.
8: The president has said he thinks a nuclear agreement could be days away, but also accuses Iran of stringing the U.S. along during negotiations. At the White House, Jared Halpern, Fox News.
7: Iran responded by launching strikes on Bahrain, Kuwait, and Jordan. Microsoft co-founder Bill Gates, behind closed doors, telling lawmakers about his relationship with convicted sex offender Jeffrey Epstein.
10: Gates said that Epstein knew that he had been unfaithful in his marriage and had tried to use details about his affairs as leverage to further his agenda. Gates said, quote, Epstein was working to use information about my infidelities, in addition to many lies that he layered on top to pressure me to re-engage with him. Now, Gates said those efforts did not work and that he never victimized anyone and never witnessed nor had any indication that Epstein was engaged in ongoing criminal conduct.
7: Fox's Christina Coleman. The House is set to vote Thursday on a measure that would extend the law that allows the U.S. to gather intelligence abroad.
11: I certainly hope that everyone will do the right thing, put politics aside for a short-term extension. We're not asking for anything heroic here, just that we keep the American people safe.
7: House Speaker Mike Johnson. Democrats say they won't support it unless the appointment of Bill Pulte as acting director of the National Intelligence is pulled. 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
7: The 19-year-old convicted of murder in the fatal stabbing at a high school track meet in Texas now planning to file an appeal. Carmelo Anthony was sentenced to 35 years in prison for stabbing Austin Metcalf last year. Men charged with the political assassinations of the Minnesota House Speaker and her husband will not be facing the death penalty.
14: Federal prosecutors made that announcement Wednesday as part of a plea agreement with Vance Bolter, who's also charged with the attempted murders of a state senator and his wife. Former State House Speaker Melissa Hortman and her husband Mark and State Senator John Hoffman and his wife Yvette Hoffman were shot in their homes last June. The Hoffmans survived. Prosecutors say Bolter was disguised as a cop and driving a fake squad car. He was captured near his home in rural Green Isle the next day. Bolter also faces state murder charges. Tom Rigotti, Fox News.
7: Honda is recalling nearly 900,000 vehicles.
15: Honda is recalling certain Pilot, Passport, and Ridgeline vehicles, as well as Acura MDX SUVs, because rear suspension components may fail, possibly causing drivers to lose control and increasing the risk of a crash or injury. The more than 880,000 vehicles under recall were built between 2014 and 2023 and sold in 22 states and D.C. Honda estimates only about 1% of the recalls have the defect and says dealers will inspect and fix the problem for free. Letters to affected owners are set to go out by July 7th. Carmen Roberts, Fox News.
7: Visa says it is embedding its payment network into ChatGPT, allowing the chatbot to make purchases at any merchant accepting Visa, unlike previous attempts that were limited to specific retailers. Some have expressed concerns about potential overspending and unauthorized purchases, but Visa says it plans to implement safeguards such as spending limits. I'm Sue Guzman. This is Fox News.
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16: Joined by gubernatorial candidate for the state of Georgia, Burt Jones.
17: So you can cut income tax and cut property taxes all at the same time. We capped property taxes earlier this year in session, and I would like to see us approach it just like we have the income tax. We do it very methodically and make sure that we're not just doing a knee-jerk reaction and then all of a sudden get a big hole in your budget. But on the property taxes, one simple thing that we could do is on your homestead exemption, you get $2,000 for your homestead exemption from the state. I think you would raise the homestead exemption up to at least the average price of a home. Could be $100,000, could be $150,000, and that immediately will give people a huge savings. And then long term, I think eliminating property taxes for homeowners would be the ideal situation for us to be in.
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0: Happy hour time on the Guy Benson Show on our Wednesday edition. Thank you all very much for being with us. 1 hour left to go on today's show. 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You can follow her on social media, at MZ Hemingway. Molly, great to have you back here.
19: It's great to be here with you.
0: I would like to play some sound bites from a hearing this week on Capitol Hill featuring, and this was on the House side, a man named Brian Fair, who is the leader of the Southern Poverty Law Center, which is this thoroughly scandal-plagued, discredited, left-wing hate organization that has made a business model through the years of policing quote-unquote hate, and as we have learned more recently, in fact, funding hate organizations and some of the leaders of said organizations to the tune of millions through the years as they combated the hate that they were simultaneously funding. And this is a group that has been treated as a serious organization for a long time by Democrats and the news media. I think the luster is very much off that group, at least for now. And here were Republicans tearing into this guy, Brian Fair, who is the beleaguered leader of this group. And there were a few exchanges that caught my eye, one of which came from Brandon Gill of Texas. He had a couple interesting lines of questioning. One had to do with Graham Plattner and his tattoo. This is now the main Democratic nominee for Senate against Susan Collins, someone who has a Nazi SS death camp tattoo on his heart that he is continuing to lie about to this day. And Brian Fair and SPLC, their whole thing has been opposing Nazis and white supremacy and being very concerned about all that, you know, the phenomena, the iconography, etc. So, I mean, it's an interesting, fair question. SPLC is a left-wing group aligned with the Democrats. What does he think about this image, this icon, on the chest of now a nominee for Senate in a very important race? Here's how that went down. Cut 29.
20: Do you think that this should disqualify him politically from serving in the Senate?
21: Again, I'm not sure where the line of questions is going. The SPLC, if you're asking me, I'm sorry.
20: Go ahead.
21: If you're asking me if the SPLC opposes Nazis and Nazi symbols, the answer is yes.
20: Yep. The SPLC has referred to this same tattoo as a racist skinhead symbol and tattoo. You can see the resemblance there. You wouldn't want somebody with a tattoo like that in the Senate?
21: No.
20: No.
0: Molly, an interesting little moment there cornering this guy because he knows Gill has him dead to rights on what they've said about that emblem because it is what it is. And it's awkward for him because obviously he feels ideologically aligned with the Plattners of the world, and yet here is this confluence of events. And ultimately the answer, I guess, was a sheepish no, maybe that guy shouldn't be in the Senate, even from the leader of SPLC.
19: Right. But the leader of the SPLC was, in fact, promulgating this type of ideology.
0: Right.
19: Through the payment of leaders of a variety of different KKK or white supremacist groups, paying people when they said that they wanted to leave. They would give them more money, helping them with transportation to rallies that would then be used by the SPLC to raise more money. They would help organize, in essence, help by funding the leaders of various rallies that would then be portrayed as racist, and then they would use that portrayal to raise money from donors. They were creating shell companies to hide this. So when you say, you know, he's ideologically aligned with Graham Plattner, I think in more ways than one,
0: right.
19: Not just being in a standard Democrat way, but also What the superseding indictment that we got for the SPLC shows is that without the SPLC and their major, literally like billion-dollar support for various organizations, there would be no racist movement at all in the country, it seems like.
0: I mean, certainly it may be less well-funded if it were not for their largesse. And you're right, this awkward collision of realities that I just played out in that clip, it's not so much that the SPLC staff and organization would be aligned with Plattner because he's, you know, this hardcore left-winger. I mean, they kind of would probably, if he weren't running for Senate, but were running for, let's say, Grand Wizard of the KKK with that exact same tattoo, they would publicly decry it, as this man did at the hearing, while possibly handing, you know, envelopes of cash to Graham Plattner or someone like that under slightly different circumstances. That's the very weird irony to all of this. There was also an abortion-related line of questioning, also from Congressman Gill of Texas, who seemed to have a plan, as he often does, about where he was going, but it was flummoxing Brian Fair. Here's how that went down in Cut 30.
20: Your organization said that restricting and banning abortion is a tool of the far right uses to maintain white supremacy. Do you believe that pro-lifers are white supremacists?
21: I believe that reproductive liberty is...
20: No, do you believe that pro-lifers are white supremacists?
21: I will tell you what I believe if you're asking...
20: Yes or no?
21: I can't answer that question, yes or no.
20: I don't think that pro-lifers are white supremacists. Do you?
21: What I think is that reproductive liberty is a right that every woman should enjoy.
20: How many babies in the United States that are aborted are black? About 40% of abortions nationwide are of black babies. Blacks represent about 13% of the population.
0: Would that be a tool of white supremacy? And who is pushing that agenda, right? These are revealing questions, Molly, and Brian Fair wants to retreat to his personal opinion about quote-unquote reproductive liberty, but the problem that he's running into, aside from the big moral question that Gil was sort of raising here, his organization, the SPLC, has identified pro-life activism and the pro-life movement as a tool of white supremacy. So he obviously felt uncomfortable standing up for his own organization's insane rhetoric and position on this, but Gil was trying to get him to say those words out loud and own it in that setting, and boy, he did not want to go there.
19: Well, guy, they've done it not just with their attacks on the pro-life movement, but basically any non-left-wing movement was described by the Southern Poverty Law Center as being racist and as something that nobody in good conscience could support. And the SPLC was riding out its formerly good reputation, destroyed over decades with poor leadership that even before we knew that they were paying people to go to racist rallies and paying people to be leaders of the KKK. They had destroyed that good reputation in the service of the Democratic Party. They would put people on hate lists if they had political views that differed from the radical people at the SPLC. And that hate list had very serious consequences. I mean, someone was convicted of using a hate map provided by the SPLC to go to the Family Research Council in Washington, D.C. in an attempt to murder everybody there. And he did shoot. Someone was injured in that.
0: Yeah, the security guard.
19: Mass murder attempt. They put Charlie Kirk and TPUSA on the hate list months before Kirk was assassinated. Their hate lists, which are hateful, caused people who are not of sound mind to do, or can be related to people of not sound mind doing really awful things. And it was always done in service of the Democratic Party. And that's why you saw so many Democratic leaders respond to this indictment and superseding indictment by defending the SPLC. Not because their behavior is defensible, but because what they were doing was so helpful to the Democratic Party, thanks to the media treating them as a legitimate source, which they are not.
0: Yeah, the hit list, right, the target list that Sarah Palin had for political reasons, back before the Gabrielle Giffords shooting, which was, as it turned out, completely unrelated to politics or that map or anything of the sort, that is the actual type of thing that the SPLC had put together and has been used by radical extremists pursuing violence through the years. You just gave one of the most prominent examples of that. And yet the big national conversation we had baselessly around the Sarah Palin map after the grocery store parking lot shooting of Gabrielle Giffords, that was, a frantic national discussion led by the news media, and we got almost nothing, like crickets, about the FRC shooting that you just mentioned. You also brought up Turning Point USA and Charlie Kirk being added to the hate list, and we know that the person on trial for assassinating Charlie Kirk did so and wrote down that his motivation was that he had had enough of Charlie Kirk's hate and went to go kill him, which is allegedly exactly what he did and what he is on trial for doing. Daryl Issa, Republican from California, was asking about SPLC's decision to label Turning Point USA and Charlie Kirk as hateful entities and people on that roster that they create. Here's part of that back and forth in Cut 28.
21: Congressman Issa, as I said in my statement.
1: Now, wait a second. No. I heard your statement. Well, I only want an answer to your question in the 11 seconds left. Well, are you going to recant, yes or no? And if you're not going to, please don't tell me it's because now you're under charges. Your organization did it as much as 16 years ago. Will you take back any part of that, or is your hate list stand as your position of your organization as its head today?
21: The SPLC will continue to expose hate and extremism.
0: So Molly, that seems to me to be an answer, although slightly an evasion, that they have no regrets, no problem with having Charlie Kirk on this hate list, which for some have become a hit list of sorts through the years. And I did observe on social media, Molly, at Guy P. Benson on X, and it was maybe a little bit snarky, but actually, to our previous point, it's true. I don't think the SPLC truly, genuinely believed that Turning Point USA is some hateful organization because, based on what we know, they've never donated to Turning Point USA. And giving money to the true haters seems to be maybe the entire purpose of the SPLC, as it turns out. And if they've omitted hate groups from their list, maybe a lot of those talking points are just for show.
19: I mean, it's a sad but good point there about how they show who they really think is dangerous or who they...
0: Right, if you're really dangerous, you're getting their money.
19: But it also just speaks to this unrepentant nature of the people who are involved. Also speaks to why there needs to be true retribution here or true justice for what they've done. Putting people on lists, and by the way, you know, full disclosure, they've also targeted the Federalist because we, for instance, don't use false pronouns to describe men who believe themselves to be women or things like this. I think there should be restitution for the victims of the SPLC. They were the people who were coordinating with big tech companies and various other entities to create censorship lists that hurt. Again, for instance, The Federalist, my publication, and they have billions of dollars, a lot of it in offshore accounts. What they did to TPUSA caused real problems. So I think some of those assets should be distributed to the victims, whether it's Family Research Council or TPUSA or other victims of their nefarious ideology that really
0: it would
19: did
0: be money
19: so
0: much better spent. It's better than sending the money to skinheads and neo-Nazis and Klan members, which is what they have been doing to the tune of millions, right? I mean, that certainly seems like a better alternative. Molly Hemingway, stand by. There was another exchange from this hearing that I think was illuminating. We'll get to that and get your analysis right after this short break.
18: Miss a minute, miss a lot. The Guy Benson Show.
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1: 4 times as many Republicans. Also, enthusiasm for the 250 milestone is mixed. Half of voters are excited, half aren't. More Republicans than Democrats are excited, led by more than 8 in 10 MAGA Republicans. Last one. The survey finds national attachment has markedly softened, yet it remains strong. Most still prefer living in the U.S., but 19% would rather live elsewhere, a number that's tripled since 2005. I'm Dana Blanton. That's your Poll Puri.
2: Fox Country.
3: I'm Michelle Pulino. Lauren Alena has revealed plans to hit the road this fall for her next headlining track, dubbed the Stages Tour, named after her recently announced album, Stages, arriving August 28th. The upcoming string of shows are expected to be Alena's most personal yet. The tour kicks off October 1st in Milwaukee, Wisconsin, with stops in Charlotte, North Carolina, Little Rock, Arkansas, Lexington, Kentucky, and more. Support coming from Hannah Harper, Shane Prophet, and Ashley Kutcher. Tickets on sale now. Turn the lights down. CMA Fest takes over downtown Nashville Thursday through Sunday. The Big Ten event at Nissan Stadium includes Riley Green, Ella Langley, Jason Aldean, Luke Bryan, Hardy, Carly Pierce, Jordan Davis, the Red Clay Strays, Tim McGraw, Zach Topp, and more. While the Riverfront stage will see Caitlin Butts, Stephen Wilson Jr., Midland, and more. That's Fox Country on Fox News.

0: Charlie Hemingway, our guest here on the Guy Benson Show. It's the happy hour. We are reviewing parts of yesterday's hearing on Capitol Hill, featuring one of the witnesses, the leader of the disgraced Southern Poverty Law Center. Here's one more clip I want to get your reaction to from this hearing. This would be Congressman Chip Roy from Texas versus Brian Fair, the leader of SPLC. And this is, again, just fascinating about the mission of SPLC, the intentional designed blind spots, the blinkered ideology. Cut 32.
1: How many extremist Islamic groups do you have of the 1,500 or so organizations you have on your hate map?
2: Again, anyone can go to our website.
1: My office has been looking over it and can't really find one.
2: Again, it is the SPLC's.
1: You think SPLC could provide us a list of the Islamic-oriented groups that you have on your hate map?
2: Mr. Roy, we don't target any group because of its religion.
1: Really?
2: I want to be clear about that.
1: Really?
2: Yes, that's exactly right. We target no group because of its religion. We target groups because they express statements and engage in activities that demean and vilify.
1: So you brought up LGBTQ groups a minute ago. So you think there's a bunch of Islamic groups that are pro-LGBTQ? Is that the position of the SPLC?
0: You can hear some of the laughter in the background, Molly, because it's just so preposterous. This guy's saying, well, of course we don't target groups based on their religion, only based on their hate or intolerance or their demeaning and vilification that they do. And Roy is making just the elementary point that isn't it totally bizarre and inexplicable if you have zero Islamist groups on the hate list? Just yet another filleting of an exposure of this organization that isn't some minor footnote, Molly. That's why we're kind of fixated on this a little bit here. This was a major, deep-pocketed, highly funded organization that was treated as this civil rights watchdog by the establishment left and news media for years. That's why this is such a scandal, not some random, tiny, fly-by-night group no one's ever heard of.
3: And I thought the SPLC was really bad before I learned that they were engaged in allegedly wire fraud, bank fraud, what the indictments look at here. But that question by Chip Roy was so great because many Christian groups were put on the hate map and hate list simply for having sexual ethics that differed from the SPLC, not advocating any violence or hatred, just having different sexual ethics. Well, you take these variety of extremist Islamist groups that operate in the United States and elsewhere, they have different sexual ethics than the SPLC.

0: policy. And some of them even advocate violence as a way of resolving it. And to not have those groups on the list gives everything away. This was simply an effort to go after groups that tend to vote Republican, and the media got the joke, and so that's why they would treat the SPLC as legitimate when it wasn't.
1: Yep.
0: It does remind me, by the way, one time I published a story about Jeff Sessions speaking to Alliance Defending Freedom while he was the Attorney General, and it was an off-the-record speech, but I got access to the speech, and I published it, like, in the interest of transparency and disclosure. And the SPLC went after me for publishing it, like it's wrong to do journalism.
1: Oh, but it sounds pretty hateful, Molly. Did you get any of their money? Because at least that would have been
0: no.
1: The upshot. Of course you didn't, because they don't actually believe it with you. They spend their money elsewhere on their other priorities. Again, not a legitimate watchdog the way that they were treated by so many, but indeed a vicious partisan attack dog. Molly Hemingway, editor-in-chief at The Federalist, as she just mentioned, Fox News contributor, our colleague here. Check out her best-selling book, her latest best-selling book, Alito, available everywhere at MZ Hemingway on social. Thanks, Molly.
0: Thank you.
1: We'll be right back.
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3: News, I'm Ted Lindner. The U.S. military launched a second round of fresh strikes in Iran.
4: We've heard of explosions occurring at ports along the Strait of Hormuz and along the Iranian coast. We've heard that Kish Island has been hit, Keshem Island, as well as sites in western Tehran.
3: Fox's Jennifer Griffin, a Minnesota whistleblower, claims state government retaliated against her after she alerted them to possible fraud.
5: Faye Bernstein, a 20-year veteran of the state's Department of Human Services. Faye says she warned her superior starting in 2019 about weak oversight of contracts and grants. As a result, she claims she was sidelined, ostracized, investigated, and slapped with a label.
6: You lived in fear of being called racist.
3: Fox's Mike Tobin. In the NBA Finals Game 4 Wednesday night at Madison Square Garden, the New York Knicks come from behind to defeat the San Antonio Spurs 107-106, now with 3-1 lead in the series. 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
8: Florida lawmakers approved a congressional map that could potentially add 4 Republican House seats. The redrawn map impacts 2 districts in South Florida, Tampa, and Orlando. Republicans currently hold 20 of Florida's 28 congressional seats, so this could leave Democrats with just 4. Democrats here claim the process lacked transparency, calling it politically motivated and a violation of state law. Florida's House Minority Leader, Fintrice Driscoll.
9: You are destroying democracy with this vote. The people of Florida deserve better. Not one of our constituents asked for this, not one.
8: Florida Governor Ron DeSantis has remained confident in the constitutionality of his map with 2 reasons for redistricting. First, he says Florida's population has drastically changed. And second, he claims the current map was drafted with racial data. He points to a Supreme Court decision in Louisiana that struck down unconstitutional gerrymandering as legal backing for his redistricting, arguing it will impact part of Florida's own constitution. Dana Marie McNichol, Fox News.
7: This is Poll Parade with Fox News Director of Polling, Dana Blanton.
10: As America's 250th birthday approaches, our Fox News survey finds a nation deeply divided and stubbornly resilient. Here are 3 takeaways. First, when voters are asked for 1 word to describe the U.S. today, 2/3 use a negative, like failing or corrupt. Nearly twice as many Democrats as Republicans feel gloomy. On the other hand, the 1/4 who pick a positive word, like freedom or powerful, includes 4 times as many Republicans. Also, enthusiasm for the 250 milestone is mixed. Half of voters are excited, half aren't. More Republicans than Democrats are excited, led by more than 8 in 10 MAGA Republicans. Last one. The survey finds national attachment has markedly softened, yet it remains strong. Most still prefer living in the U.S., but 19% would rather live elsewhere, a number that's tripled since 2005. I'm Dana Blanton. That's your Poll Parade.
11: take a pause.
12: What started out 10 years ago to honor one of the victims of the Sandy Hook Elementary School shootings is now a national event for the first weekend in June. It's the Bring Love Home Pet Adoption Awareness Campaign from the Catherine Violet Hubbard Animal Sanctuary in Connecticut, and it's spread to over 110 shelters and animal rescues. The ASPCA's Krista Chadwick says they're pitching in to let people know these are tough times for shelters.
13: They're short-staffed. They have a dearth of medical team members, along with increasing proportions of medically and behaviorally compromised animals, just put a lot of pressure on our shelters.
12: Nearly 6 million cats and dogs went to shelters in 2025. This year is on track to see just as many, so they're spreading the word.
13: There's no such thing as too many adoptions, and so shelters are always looking for opportunities to get more animals into loving homes, onto couches, and to laps.
12: Take a pause. Jill Nato, Fox News.
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14: 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Well, the problem here is you couldn't find one out of 10 people in this country that could accurately tell you what a corporation is.
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1: In our first hour today, Josh Krasauer joined the show, Fox News Radio political analyst. We are talking politics, unsurprisingly. Here's part of what we had to say. If you missed it, listen. Let's talk about the main primary. This was basically a fait accompli in the Senate race there, but given all the baggage and turbulence and trouble and controversy around Graham Plattner, and I think we're not done with it yet, but we are done with the primary that happened last night. It wasn't really a question in my mind of whether he would still win his party's nomination. The question was the margin. And as of a moment ago, 92-ish percent of the vote has been counted. He has won overwhelmingly, so he is the nominee for U.S. Senate for the Democratic Party. Graham Plattner, a socialist, self-described communist with a Nazi tattoo on his chest. He was carrying just over 70% of the vote, with almost 30% going to other candidates who were not really competing, including Janet Mills, the sitting governor, but were on the ballot. Some of those votes probably were from early balloting as well before she suspended. But as you look at him winning lopsidedly this primary, right around where the polling suggested he would be, does anything stand out to you about the primary results themselves last night in Maine?
2: Well, Guy, he did well enough in the primary to avert any further widespread panic among Democrats that they want, that they should pressure him to step aside and replace him with another candidate on the ballot. I set the Mendoza line, the minimum that he would need to win, at around 65%. So he, you know, got a little bit past that. Not a dominant, he easily won, but given that he didn't really have, after the governor withdrew from the race, any real competition, you know, I think 70% is holding serve. It's frankly about what the previous Democratic nominee against Susan Collins received 6 years ago. But I think, look, the questions remain about whether this guy is, there are more skeletons to come in his closet, and B, whether this very unconventional, very in your face, I was listening to his victory speech last night, and, you know, this is the type of candidate that Collins has never run against, for better or for worse. I think he is going to have a challenge winning over the moderate-minded, independent-minded voters that Collins has done very well with, especially older women. I thought it was notable, by the way, Guy, that almost everyone standing alongside him at his victory speech was like an older woman. It was pretty much the grandma crowd in Maine, because those are the voters who may vote Democrat, but they are probably uncomfortable with a candidate whose record of personal abuse and radicalism and the Nazi tattoo are going to give them pause when they come to vote, when it comes to voting in November.
1: Yeah, so a couple things on this. I saw a few observers saying that, and we have a great affiliate in Portland, Maine, so they've been getting a lot of attention on their state, obviously, at WLOB. Some of those suburbs just outside Portland, some of those communities have become very Democratic, and Plattner was not hitting his statewide benchmarks in some of those communities, even though you'd think it could be a strong haven for left-leaning votes. And at least some of the initial analysis, and of course the final analysis could be different, was there is a certain subset of Democratic-leaning female voter that, at least in the primary setting, couldn't bring themselves to pull the lever for this guy. And the big question is going to be, what does that exact type of profile voter do in November? Because you'll have him on one hand, and we know a lot about him, and there might be more to come. He has said previously multiple times there's nothing more to come, and then more comes. And there's, you know, all sorts of whispers about that still. On the other side, you've got a very well-known, for better and for worse, a very well-known incumbent who's been there five terms, who's managed to win elections even where she was expected to lose, like last time in 2020. She is arguably the most moderate or liberal Republican in Congress, and is kind of just like very reliable, just cast her 10,000th consecutive vote, never missing votes. You know, it's a very dramatic difference between these two people and their characters and how they present themselves and how they view the world and all that. And for that uncomfortable, particularly female voter who might be a Democrat but is not necessarily sold on him, that might end up being the ballgame in Maine.
2: Yeah, I've already seen two of the ads that the pro Susan Collins Super PAC has been out with right after the primary ended, and it goes right at Graham Plattner at his biggest vulnerability.
1: 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When we come back, the home stretch, the European mind cannot comprehend. That's coming up.
0: In the swamp, not of the swamp. Guy Benson.
3: Hey gang, it's Neil Bortz. 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
10: Joined by gubernatorial candidate for the state of Georgia, Burt Jones.
11: So you can cut income tax and cut property taxes all at the same time. We capped property taxes earlier this year in session, and I would like to just see us approach it just like we have the income tax. We do it very methodically and make sure that we're not just doing a knee-jerk reaction and then all of a sudden get a big hole in your budget. But on the property taxes, one simple thing that we could do is on your homestead exemption, you get $2,000 for your homestead exemption from the state. I think you would raise the homestead exemption up to at least the average price of a home. Could be $100,000, could be $150,000, and that immediately will give people a huge savings. And then long term, I think eliminating property taxes for homeowners would be the ideal situation for us to be in.
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12: Florida lawmakers approved a congressional map that could potentially add four Republican House seats. The redrawn map impacts two districts in South Florida, Tampa, and Orlando. Republicans currently hold 20 of Florida's 28 congressional seats, so this could leave Democrats with just four. Democrats here claim the process lacked transparency, calling it politically motivated and a violation of state law. Florida's House Minority Leader, Fintrice Driscoll.
13: You are destroying democracy with this vote. The people of Florida deserve better. Not one of our constituents asked for this, not one.
12: Florida Governor Ron DeSantis has remained confident in the constitutionality of his map with two reasons for redistricting. First, he says Florida's population has drastically changed. And second, he claims the current map was drafted with racial data. He points to a Supreme Court decision in Louisiana that struck down unconstitutional gerrymandering as legal backing for his redistricting, arguing it will impact part of Florida's own constitution. Dana Marie McNichol, Fox News.

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2: 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Well, we touched on this a little bit yesterday with Charles C.W. Cook, who's a naturalized American citizen originally from the United Kingdom. But with the U.S. and North America hosting the World Cup this summer, by the way, the broadcast partner in the U.S. is Fox, so that'll be a lot of fun. Many people, of course, from around the globe are coming to our country to experience these games, many of them for the first time, seeing America. Not the cartoon version of America, often portrayed in the press and the media over there. Some of the questions I've gotten, by the way, in my travels abroad from foreigners, Europeans in particular, about American culture and crime, I mean, it is so insanely distorted. In any case, a lot of people coming here to follow their teams and to root on their countries in the World Cup, and a lot of them are posting about their travels. And there are some accounts going viral because they are just completely mind-boggled by almost everything over here, from the friendliness to the natural beauty to the portion size at restaurants to what we offer in our cuisine to our stadiums, all of it. There is one guy who is British. This was not completely within the World Cup context, but someone who had traveled to the U.S. from the U.K., he had posted on social media a video sort of confessing some of his feelings about this and what America stirred in him. Here's a little taste of that, cut 40.
3: Traveling around America really opened up my eyes, really allowed me to see how I could be living and just how many opportunities there are and how many different amazing places there are all in one country. Like, since I've been back home in the UK, I haven't felt like myself, which sounds so crazy. I now live for that adventure, that crazy lifestyle, that meeting new people, seeing new people every day, and I just long for it. And in America, it is so amazing. Oh, seriously, Americans, what have you done to me? I need to come back.
2: Come on back. We would love to have more people here who love this place, like so many of us do, but some of us don't. And I think these little reminders are fun and encouraging. And watching the totally organic, natural responses on social media from a lot of these people from around the world in the United States, it has been one of my favorite genres on social media recently. So, for example, there was one person who was freaking out about ranch dressing, called it ranch sauce. Why did no one tell me ranch sauce is like crack? All caps, Europe. We need ranch ASAP. There are many such examples. There's one account run by a guy, a German, who goes by Freddy, that has been peak performance in all of this. And he has documented his travels from Germany through, I believe, Ireland to the United States and then road tripping all around, including throughout the Deep South. And he seems to be just enamored with what he is seeing and the friendliness and the welcoming nature of our country. And in this case, those Deep South states, not a surprise to us, but seemingly a surprise to him. And he cannot wrap his brain around the food, the variety, the offerings. For example, he had one post that went pretty viral of him standing at one of those soda machines that are touchscreen. You get it sometimes at fast food restaurants or movie theaters. We've all experienced them in America. Over there, maybe not so much, where there have to be, what, dozens and dozens of options where you would touch, just to pick one random example, the Coke Zero icon. And then there would be, I don't know, 9 Coke Zero flavors just within that subsection of the Coke Zero icon. You could do it with Sprite. You could do it. He took photos of this. He asked, how am I supposed to choose from all this? This is overwhelming. These are the choices. that we offer. And, of course, a lot of people are making the joke with the portion sizes and all the delicious items and the large beverages, all of it. It's like, well, this is why some people might struggle with their weight in the United States more than other places, because of all of this abundance and optionality and choice. But it is nevertheless really fun to watch these people who have never experienced it go through it in real time and marvel. So last night there was a soccer game. I think they call it an international friendly. This is not yet the World Cup, just like the U.S. had a really tight, tough loss to the Germans, I believe, in Chicago just the other day. This was Argentina and Messi against Iceland, if I'm not mistaken. And the game was played last night at Auburn, down in Alabama, played at their famous football stadium. And they actually did a lot of their traditions that you would see in an SEC night game, including the eagle flying in, circling the stadium, then landing as trained on the field as everyone yells, "War Eagle." Hey, and these Europeans are filming this like, what the hell is going on? The shimmering effect they can do with stadium lights, pyrotechnics displays, and by the way, the crowd, huge crowd, more than 90,000 I saw, did get to witness a goal by Lionel Messi. What a night. In Auburn, Alabama. What a showcase. This guy, this Freddy character from Germany, at the game down in Auburn, posted that the experience was like peak European mind cannot comprehend. He's aware of the meme. He's aware of that narrative, and he's living it. He gave a 10 out of 10 to Waffle House. Great food, great prices, friendly staff. We will be coming back. He even encountered a Buc-ee's. Something I had not done until at least the last couple of years down in Texas. My jaw dropped at the phenomenon of Buc-ee's. Having lived in this country for so long, can you imagine our European friends seeing a Buc-ee's for the first time? He said, LMAO, you can look that up. This is a gas station? Oh, it's so much more than that. Sweet Freddy, Hair Freddy. And I think more of these revelations and experiences are coming as more and more people arrive in this country for the World Cup. And we are just thrilled to have people who are willing to come here, enjoy themselves, and play by the rules. And as I said yesterday, for people who are having a great time and actually seeing, wow, this is great. Some of these cities are great. These rural areas are amazing. The people are kind and welcoming. When this is all over, you can go back home and just tell your friends and families and your networks how it went for you. But I am absolutely living for these posts, and I can't wait to keep following this journey, not just by this one guy, but multiple people. Christine, I know that you are really into this as well. You are trying to monetize it, however, right? You have a new get-rich-quick scheme that you're trying to convince your husband, Bobby, to embrace. What's the plan?
1: Well, the plan got shot down.
2: Oh, he's already said no.
1: Well, it's not even about him. Apparently, there are towns in New Jersey that forbid you to Airbnb, and I'm not going to name my town, but my town is on the list. So it is illegal in my town to Airbnb.
2: Oh. Like, that's going to stop you?
1: So I thought about that.
2: You could just, like, go on the black market.
1: That's what I was thinking. That's what I told.
2: Go on the black market. You want to, and just, you have to tell people what the scheme is. You want to rent out your house.
1: Yes.
2: To the Euros.
1: Yes.
2: As they arrive for the World Cup games in the New York, New Jersey area. The games are being played at MetLife Stadium, home of the Giants and Jets in the NFL. And you're, like, a relatively quick Uber to the Meadowlands, right?
1: Not only that, I'm walkable to the train station, and that would be the big draw because New Jersey Transit has some like special thing they're doing to get everybody to MetLife Stadium.
2: Although they've renamed it, right? They're not allowed to call it MetLife Stadium during the World Cup because FIFA has such control over this. There's such a powerful cartel that they said if you want to host the game at this stadium, you don't have the naming rights. Even if it's written on your stadium, you have to cover it up. It's called, I think they're calling it New York, New Jersey Stadium for the next few weeks.
1: Very original. Did you say cartel?
2: Yeah, not your cartel friends, Christina. It's a different cartel.
1: Okay.
2: I know your ears would perk up on that one. All right, so the goal here would be, I guess the major network that we were discussing, they've just passed on using your house for their show. So now you're looking to monetize your house some other way.
1: Correct.
2: And you want to somehow advertise to the German Freddies of the world, hey, we've got a conveniently located spot here for not such a low price. You can live in Cookie's home and travel relatively easily to the soccer games. Is Bobby on board for this? And do you have any contingency plan for if this were to all happen, it were to work out, and you were not going to get discovered and caught and potentially jailed, wouldn't be the first time, where would you live? If someone else was renting your house, where would you go?
1: I told you where I was going.
2: Were you serious about that?
1: Well, where else do you want me to go? I mean, I guess I could
2: anywhere,
1: go to-
2: anywhere, but, and what you had floated was my house.
1: Yes.
2: No, we're full. We are absolutely
1: You're
2: full.
1: Not
2: we can't
1: full.
2: Spare. We are. We're going to be extra full, actually, very soon.
1: You're going to turn
2: with
1: down
2: a brand new baby. We cannot, Cookie is not in this house overnight ever, let alone with a newborn here. No.
1: Megan's going to be at the door with her suitcase asking Uncle Guy to let her in, and you're just going to say the inn is full?
2: Yes.
1: That's
2: no, because
1: harsh.
2: If
1: That's
2: you
1: really
2: somehow
1: harsh.
2: Showed up here, you'd be like, it's Megan, and she's a child. And then cut to like two nights later, and I get a notification on my phone for the baby cam, and there's Cookie in the crib with some empties scattered around, cradling the child. It cannot happen.
1: I think of like that those cousins that showed up on Christmas vacation.
2: Yes, you are Cousin Eddie. Eddie. You are Cousin Eddie.
1: No.
2: That is actually a very good comparison.
1: No,
2: Christine, if you look up at the clock, what is it telling you? It's telling you.
1: But I didn't.
2: We're out of time.
1: But I have a plan on how to do this under, you know, the table.
2: Mm-hmm. Well, why don't you workshop that?
1: Okay.
2: And you can tell us all about it later in the week, maybe Friday. Oh, that's right. You can't. You're going to be out
1: Oh, here
2: Friday.
1: We go. Here we
2: maybe
1: go.
2: Maybe next Friday. Oh, no, vacation next Friday, too. So we'll make do. Maybe at some point if you show up for the job, you can tell us about the plan. I'll let you formulate it a little bit more, get Bobby's approval or not, and we shall revisit this. And I'm just putting Freddie, German Freddie, on alert. You might have an attractive option here, or maybe not. Back on the Thursday edition of the Guy Benson Show tomorrow, same time, same place. We'll talk to you then.

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9: Striking Iran. I'm Ted Lindner, Fox News. The Pentagon Wednesday unleashing another round of strikes against Iran, once again ramping up the attacks against Tehran. President Trump insisting Iran's either going to make a deal through negotiations or through force. Fox's Trey Yinks with more as he spoke with President Trump.
10: I asked the president what will happen if the Iranians do not sign an agreement that was put forward by American negotiators. President Trump said, quote, we'll bomb the S out of them tomorrow night. And so the president is leaving the military option on the table if the Iranians are unwilling to sign this good faith deal that would ultimately open the Strait of Hormuz and ensure that they cannot advance a nuclear program toward a nuclear bomb. That is the bottom line here that President Trump has reiterated over and over again.
9: Meantime, Iran's state media, citing senior officials, saying President Trump's making a false claim about officials in Tehran contacting him. They say the president's using the narrative as cover to avoid war against Iran. President Trump signed the Secure America Act on Wednesday, which gives nearly $70 billion in funding to ICE and CBP till the end of his term. The president praising the bill in the Oval Office.
11: We'll give the heroes of ICE and Border Patrol, and that's what they are, the heroes, what they have to go through to keep us safe, the support and resources they need to defend our borders, protect our homeland, and to keep America safe.
9: Democrats had opposed funding those agencies unless they underwent reforms after immigration agents shot and killed two U.S. citizens in Minnesota earlier in 2026. And in Madison Square Garden on Wednesday night, the New York Knicks staging a remarkable comeback after trailing by as much as 29 points to stun the San Antonio Spurs 107-106. They now have a 3-1 lead in the series. Game 5 will be Saturday night in San Antonio with a chance for the Knicks to win their first championship in 53 years. 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
19: Look out. What, I got to do with my own mic now?
3: It's my fault, my fault, my fault.
19: It's a union shop.
3: I hit the wrong one.
19: Oh, my God, man. All right, look out. It's only me. It's only the Kimmer with Pete Davis, Mountains of Maine. He's got the beautiful pink mountains of Maine glowing in the skies behind him, ladies and gentlemen. It's kind of his own Aurora Borealis, by golly. Anyway, the Mountains of Maine and Mechanical Mangler at the controls. Full Founder. We got, oh, man, we got millions. We got a lot of morning show stuff to react to today, by the way. And also, they outed you, Flounder.
3: What'd they out me on?
19: We'll get to it in a second here, but first of all, it's a nice day, you know. We got, everything's fine, it's pretty good. We got stuff, we got tweets, and we got some holy crap at sports, and we got Flounder's funnies, and we got a lot of news and some sound, a lot of Trump stuff, and boy, the reaction to that business in Texas with the, I tell you, that's it, it's growing and growing, and I think it's not going to grow the way they want it to. They're going that family of old-fashioned welfare queens is trying to turn everything into a George Floyd country again. No one's gonna put up with that. And we're not gonna go through that again. Anyway, we'll get to it. Also, I believe we'll have an appearance by Neil Bortz. At 4 o'clock.
3: Yes,
19: today,
3: he'll be chatting with us at 4.
19: Excellent, outstanding. Well, that'll be fun. A kind of a last minute fun thing, just for the heck of it, which is always fun. I think I said that about 9 times. Anyway, yeah, Pete Davis, what's new in the Mountains of Macon, sir? It's looking good up there. What's happening?
20: I was greeted coming home last night to a massive lightning strike over the mountains, which was beautiful, and then a double rainbow. So
19: no kidding. Mm-hmm. I love lightning strikes. I really do. I mean, not if I'm in one, you know. Have you ever been hit by lightning or come close where you knew or you felt it?
3: 66 times.
19: I have once. I didn't get hit, but it was so close that I did feel it, and it scared me.
3: You indoor or outdoor?
19: Outdoors. It was outdoors, and in fact, it was at a golf course in New England. It popped out of nowhere and it hit real close and it went right at me. Anyway,
20: I told you to quit playing with Faraday cages and you wouldn't listen.
19: Anyway, Kimmer, Pete, and Flounder. Flounder, what's new with you and Mrs. Veronica Flounder?
3: Nothing much. Getting itch. Want to play a round of golf here pretty soon.
19: I'm so tempted. I'm so tempted to either. Start trying to do it or quit, you know. It's just,
3: keep trying. You know, it's fun. You know you enjoy going out there.
19: I do enjoy. Anyway. So, we'll...
3: I mean, you got a nice set of golf clubs. You got a badass motorcycle. Yeah. So you got stuff to do.
19: I got stuff to do. All right. Now, in fact, we got a whole bunch of newsy stuff. And let me react to a couple things. First of all, one thing affects another. Okay. I get home last night. And I come up the stairs, and automatically I turn on the lights. I put my satchel down by my work area, which is in front of the TV set. And I always put my satchel down to get my power cord and stuff like that. And then I turn on the TV, and I walk into the kitchen to get ready to start putting on stuff for my dinner. And then of course I just saw the screen, so I said, "Well, it's where the screen was on," but of course couldn't hear anything. So then I did something in the kitchen for a second. Then I got myself a root beer, and I came back to sit in front of the TV to kind of get my notebook ready because I start working on history and birthday the night before. So I started getting ready, and all of a sudden I heard something. And I heard this little, like that. And I thought maybe my phone was on a playback of the Facebook or something or other. And son of a bitch, I heard the sound started coming up on the TV set. And I'd had a real low. I had like a 6 or 7 level just for no reason, just because, you know. And all of a sudden, I said, "Oh, my God, I think that's the TV." And I went over to the control, and I turned it up louder. It's working! The sound! I got the sound! I mean, I couldn't believe it. I got this sound. It's been, what, 9 days, 10 days or something with the, and I couldn't believe it.
1: That's great, but you got to anticipate it shorting out again, so you're going to want to have it looked at or figure.
19: Well, now here's the thing. I won't get in, make a whole big deal about this, but I was flabbergasted, absolutely flabbergasted, and the problem was it interfered with what I was going to do, and I also lost track because of the TV sound. Last night, they had, the Morning Show Boys had that the meeting with the politicians.
1: Burt Jones.
19: Downtown Alpharetta. A bunch of them at this place in Alpharetta. And I'd forgotten what the name of the place was. And when I got home last night, it was a beautiful night and it was warm and everything and sunny. And I thought, son of a gun, I'm going to hop on my chopper and ride over there. Just to bother him, you know, just to bug him on my chopper. I came upstairs. I was coming upstairs before the TV incident happened. And I texted Flounder to ask you what the name of that place was and where it was so I could Google it and look it up a map and get there and everything like that. And I was so excited about it when I came up and they turned on the TV, realized the TV was on, but I forgot to, and I never texted, hit send on the text. So that's, and then everything changed when I found the TV and now, you know, anyway, so that's, you know, that, but I was going to go to watch them do that thing last night on my chopper, but I didn't as it turned out. Now wait a minute. I took the, leave me alone.
20: Fries are up.
19: These people. Hold on. No, I thought I definitely turned that down. Oh, by the way, speaking of that, twice today, in fact, I could play them for you because I didn't erase them. I'm getting calls. I'm going to turn my sound on. There we go. I'm getting calls from a female. One of the first one today, so it's no numbers. They hide the ID. That to me is bad news. Unless it's like the president or something, but if it says no caller ID, I figure somebody's up to something bad. So I almost never answer it. At one time, a few weeks ago, I made the mistake of answering and I realized I made a mistake and I hung up. Anyway, so a little while ago, I got a call, no caller ID. I let it go to the voicemail. I pick up the voicemail and it says, I hear you were looking for me. Female voice. And then I ignored it. And then I got a call a few minutes later. In fact, about 15 minutes ago. Here in the studio, and I play back the voicemail, and it said, "It's okay, you can answer." Same chick's voice, and I think I might know who it is from 30 years ago. Believe it or not.
20: No, it's not. I'm getting text messages, and a lot of people are too. In the last week, and it basically says, you know, I got your contact, I got your number here. I don't remember whose contact it is. Could you tell me who you are?
19: Oh no, this isn't
20: for
19: that.
20: Some reason. It's all over the place.
19: No, I tried. They tried to trick me on that too with a thing about, you know, call this number to check on your health care to see whether you're still on A and B or whatever. And I didn't fall for that. No, this is different. This is a chick who calls me and leaves a little message like that. Anyway, I'm sorry, I don't know how I got into that. Okay, what was I saying? I got so many. We got news, we got stuff, we got the Texas reaction, we got a million stuff, we got scandals, that Plattner guy. The state of mind, Maine. Oh, I guess I have to change that now. Again, please never forget the people who for years called Donald Trump and you and me Nazis want to elect a Nazi. The Democrat Party, there's not one Democrat leader who says he should not be in the Senate, he's a disgrace, and he should not be elected to anything. Not one. And therefore, by allowing it to happen, they are condoning the behavior that they want, basically, a slimy, scumbag, anti-veteran, rapist, sexist, scum-lion ball of nothing as a Nazi as a senator, a United States senator. I mean, so, don't forget that they called us Nazis, and they now are supporting a Nazi to try to take power in the Senate of the United States of America. I mean, that's the truth. That's the truth. Anyway, for the record. Okay, now, can I do one more quick thing? And I'm trying to get it all in here, and that's impossible. All right, about these signs. All right, and you morning show people, you know, they were playing back the comments of the Kimmer Show from the day before on the show in the morning. Well, and they were kind of mocking, you know, talking about the signs and making fun. Okay, for the record, if you're on YouTube, you can see this. I'm holding up one of their new signs. It's Tug and Los for Mornings. It's like a vote Tug and Los for Mornings. XDR 1063. And it's a kind of takeoff joke thing on a campaign sign. And since they're doing a lot, they're doing now basically three or four times a morning repeating interviews with political candidates. They're you know, doing a big thing on science. Now, look what happened. What we got here? All of a sudden, you know, and by the way, you got outed. This morning they were saying, they were talking about the signs and me reacting to the signs. And they said, well, you know, in fact, Flounder was in a management meeting and he said, yeah, we ought to be doing this. I said, wait a minute. Freaking Flounder's idea? I said, you've got to be kidding me. He's went behind this whole thing. It's Flounder. Oh, my ass. They outed you. They said, oh, yeah, Flounder in a meeting with management. So, yeah, let's get some signs for the morning show. I said, oh, you son of a... I can't freaking believe it. Oh, and by the way, I'm not done yet. This is going to take just a few seconds. My friends, if you can't see this, but it's what, like 2.5 feet by a foot? I mean, it's a sign. It's a yard sign. But here's the thing. Apparently, the morning show team... When they put this together, I guess they have now directions for this yard sign. Okay, if this is a yard sign, the only way that could be used, it also weighs about 0.5 ounce. It's made out of styrofoam. So in order to put this in a yard, you would have to show up at the lawn 2 hours early, turn on their sprinklers, flood their lawn so it's so soft and muddy that you could therefore get out of your car and drag this 0.5 ounce paper sign and dig it into the ground where it would stick in the mud. There's no stick on it. There's no stand on it.
1: There are stands over there. They have the stands.
19: Well, those are just flying out the window like freaking frisbees.
1: Those are just kind of for the studio to hang on the
19: sign.
1: Wall.
19: I thought.
1: No, they've got stands over by Mike's cubicle.
19: Got stands, all right. Anyway, I put that up there. Yeah,
20: putting
19: that.
20: People's eyes out.
19: Oh, that's not working. Anyway, and we don't get signs because I've been bad. In fact, Mr. Dickey says I got to start doing his freaking lawn again this summer. Hold everything. 314, Kimmer, Pete, and Flounder. It's, what is it, hump day? Oh, my God, we almost made it. All right, let's go.
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0: I don't know the song, but I like the beat. I don't know much about the group. I know you guys do, being music people. Flaming Lips. It's kind of a nice song. It's nice, you know, whole, kind of whole-sounding rock and roll. Floating in space. Flaming Lips. Huh, I'll be darned. 2020, during the COVID pandemic, the China Kill virus, Flaming Lips frontman Wayne Coyne took innovative social distancing measures on The Late Show with the hideous Stephen Colbert. They did their song Race for the Prize from inside massive plastic bubbles. 6 years ago today, each audience member also was enclosed in a bubble to keep the Democrat-loving China Kill virus at bay.
1: Yeah, live concerts prior to that, yeah. He would get in a round ball and, like, jump into the crowd.
0: Is that what it was? Actually, this is kind of a nice... Was this a big group? I mean, I think I've heard the name, obviously, but I don't...
1: This
0: I've
1: was
0: never
1: a,
0: heard
1: kind
0: songs.
1: Of a hit of theirs. And then psychedelic rock band from Oklahoma.
0: Yeah. Anyway, Cameron P. Flounder, how's it going? Here is a little birthday action for you. By the way, my friends, you could be in for a... I almost hate to say it. I'm going to have to probably make this a double birthday day. I mean, I know you deserve it, and I love to give this to you. I've got so many birthdays, I might just have to double up at my normal birthday break time. In fact, I'll do one of those right now. Let's see, birthdays include Sasha Obama, 25. Is she the drug dealer of the family? I can't remember whether she was her or her sister. Sasha Obama, 25 years old today. And in case you watch MacGyver, Riley Davis plays Tristan Mays. Tristan Mays and Riley Davis are 36 years old today, just for the thing there. And in honor of our favorite barnacle scraper, the Schwabie of the morning. Yes, for Tug, on this day in 1854, the United States Naval Academy graduates its first class. The Naval Academy was established in 1845, the second oldest of the five U.S. service academies. It educates midshipmen for service in the officer corps of either the United States Navy or the United States Marines. Annapolis Naval Academy, 1854. All right, here's the number, 404-741-1230, 741-1230. And here we go. Let's, this is, you know, the more I thought about this and the more I thought about what the people are trying to do, accomplish, whether they're trying to do another George Floyd thing, talking about that ridiculous Texas murder case of the black child and the white child, two teenagers, that never should have happened and never should have gotten to anything, and it did, and it's a tragedy all the way around for everybody, and it's horrible, and they're trying to make it even worse, and I don't think we're going to stand for it. You know the case we're talking about, where a 17-year-old kid was at the track meet, got sentenced. He was 17 at the time. Carmelo Anthony, not the basketball guy. This is the black kid from at the track meet in Texas. Got sentenced to 35 years behind bars. He could get out in maybe 17 and a half. And we'll start with the reaction. We'll talk about the family, the things, what they're doing, and what's going on with this case. First of all, he has been sentenced to 35 years, and some of the reaction includes coming from Cardi B. The rapper Cardi B posted this comment after the verdict was in to be sentenced to 35 years in prison. Quote, wow, just freaking wow, disgusting, this is not justice, this is trying to make an example. 10 million views on X. 10 million views, thousands and thousands of reactions and impressions, including from Fox News political commentator Tommy Lahren, who said, yes, the example is don't stab somebody in the chest. Thanks for playing. Another user with 500,000 followers said, yeah, I know, it's like, damn, black people can't just stab any white

0: stabbing somebody in Britain instead. I mean, good grief.
1: Did you hear Jasmine Crockett's run her mouth, the lame duck rep?
0: You know, I saw that last night, and I actually thought about having it printed up, and this woman is such a freaking disgrace. She starts off talking about, if some 300-pound guy was trying to stomp on my neck, I'd kill him too, or something. And I thought, what the hell has that got to do with this case? But she just, you know, she's saying things to get herself back into it again. You know, this chicken head hood rat, you know, who got creamed in the election and thought she was going to be the next senator from Texas had got her comeuppance, and now she's piling on. Now I didn't read the whole story, but I saw it and I thought, you know, it's just so pathetic that they're trying to make this George Floyd again.
1: Yeah, she wants to be relevant again, and that's the only way she can do it is to scream racism.
0: And what bothers me, and again, I know this is going to be taken the wrong way.
2: Well, she said a couple of stupid things. One, she said that black women have more agony in every day than the Metcalf family ever did. And then she also said that the knife that used to kill Metcalf was not deadly.
0: Yeah, it was a small, you know, it wasn't.
2: It killed him.
0: Well, it did. He got dead. Yeah. So by definition,
1: it's name.
2: Yeah, dead.
1: Adjective. Deadly.
0: Now, a lot of things bother me. First of all, that I guess it was his mother or grandmother. I don't know. One of the women protester complainers clearly is trying to make everything about this a racial case. And it reminded me as they by the way, their fundraiser. I got a story printed earlier about their fundraiser kept streaming in more and more money for them. You know, raised close to $700,000 for the family, which they also said they're not even using for a lawyer. They got a public defender. When they realized they were going to get all this money from a GoFundMe, they said, well, we're not going to pay the lawyer. We'll just get the new house we needed and the cars and stuff like that. So they're taking care of themselves. They didn't even pay the public defender. I mean, what a scam. And it reminds me, and of course, and I know this is going to sound wrong. Every time I see these fat black screamers complaining about racism and that they're victims and everything, my God, I thought about back to the time when LBJ's failed Great Society program put all the poor black families in public housing in places like Cabrini Green in Chicago, the most dangerous neighborhood in America back in the day. And they would scream and moan about everything like this and then show up at grocery stores driving Cadillacs and using food stamps to get everything they wanted. And again, we used to call them welfare queens. And they were fat and screamy and nasty and ugly and hate-filled and, you know, victim this and victim that. And everybody's afraid to say anything because then you're a racist or a bigot or, you know, God knows what. Well, I'm not that way. I don't feel that way. But I'm sick and tired of people trying to suck off the community for these fake freaking causes and blame racism for it. It's got nothing to do with racism. What are you talking about? I mean.
1: Well, James Woods pointed out, he says, I'd rather be called racist all the ding-dong day than watch my country just slide down the cesspool.
0: Well, that's what they're trying to do. Again, I guarantee that family had nothing but dollar signs in their eyes, and all their supporters who all showed up, all these professionals, and they wanted to get their NGOs and their, you know, Save the Child funds and all this kind of stuff, and all of a sudden, here we go again. It's a money-raising scam by making everybody feel like a racist and, oh, my God, I guess that's such a horrible thing, those poor people. I mean, it's just, you know, they are poor people. I feel terrible for that, for all of them. I feel bad for the kid, for the killer. What an idiot. You know, you little punk. Somebody raised you to think that it was okay to bring a knife to a track mate and then start something. So you got a chance to plunge. And by the way, my friends, okay, I've come close, but I've never had the opportunity to actually plunge a knife into a body, okay? That's the truth. I promise you, the act of taking a blade and sticking it into another person has got to be one of the most life-changing moments in history to do it.
1: If you're civilized.
0: Yeah. So somebody brought this kid, that young, black, good-looking kid with a great future ahead of him. I guess he was an athlete, and people liked him. And he wasn't, you know, a gangster, I don't think, at the age of 9 or whatever. And he had his whole future ahead of him. And somebody convinced him that it was okay to do this and to show how tough he was by pretending that he was dissed or harmed and had to fight back by plunging a knife into a teenager's chest.
1: Yeah.
0: How did he get there?

0: And now they're trying to make money off it. They've tried to, they raise money off it for guilt. The family of the killer got almost $700,000 and they use it for themselves.
1: Well, also, there are black influencers, so-called, on the internet that are sending a photo around, supposedly showing Alston Metcalf's father at a party and chumming up with the judge and DA in the case. Turns out it's not him. But that doesn't stop people from spreading it around to inflame an already flammable situation.
0: And again, the bottom line is race. They always come back to race. I mean, almost everything.
1: There's one that claims he's a brand ambassador for Remy Martin USA, which is the cognac. I wonder how they would feel about the guy spreading something like that around.
0: Unbelievable. I mean, seriously, they're not going to get away with the George Floyd thing. I don't think the press is going to allow them to do it this time. The media was all over the George Floyd thing. They couldn't wait to try to destroy Republicans and Donald Trump and everything else. I don't think the media is going to be allowed to get away with that kind of crap anymore.
1: It's called black fatigue, and people are over this. I'm sorry. A judge has said, appeal the case. Go through the courts. Yeah. If you think you didn't get justice, appeal it.
0: Yeah, absolutely. You go through the thing. Do the process. Do all you want. Have a ball, and as you should.
1: This rioting and burning and tearing down things because you're mad at something, that's not how things work. We've got to get back to the point of you got to punish people who do that.
0: Yep. We can't slide. It's 3:30 already. Holy cow. Neil Bortz joining us in half an hour. And so are you. 404-741-1230. You can join us right now if you want. Do we have tickets? I forgot. Do we have tickets to give away?
2: Yeah, we do.
0: All right. Let's do them now. You want to do them right now?
2: Does Pete have a game, or let's wait till after
0: Bortz?
2: We'll
0: do it later. We'll do it
2: around 4:30.
0: Okay, after Neil Bortz. Yeah, something like that. Okay, excellent. And here, Kevin Feet and Flounder. And
2: so,
0: Neil Bortz
2: denied.
0: Move on. Next. Hello, go.
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0: Oh, goody. It's Rod Stewart. 2016, Rod Stewart was knighted by the Queen's Birthday Honors Situation people for service to music and charity.
2: Oh, God.
0: Oh, sorry. Was that a fish? What do you got? A shrimp there? Bacon? Is that bacon?
1: Bacon.
0: Bacon. Bacon! Bacon! Doesn't look cooked. Is that raw bacon?
1: No, oh my, it's not raw bacon.
0: Oh, my God.
1: It's limp bacon.
0: Oh. I like mine crispy, man. I like it cooked.
1: I like it
0: limp. I couldn't eat like that. I couldn't eat that. It would be horrible. Anyway, Kimber, Pete, and Flounder, how you doing? Rod Stewart here. Got knighted in Ween's birthday list there for music and charity honors. Rod Stewart said, I had a wonderful life, yes. I've had a tremendous career thanks to the generous support of the great British public. This monumental honor has topped it off, and I couldn't ask for anything more. Rod Stewart, 10 years ago today. 404-741-1230 is our phone number. Our birthday list includes Lisa Chapman, although this could be pronounced any one of three ways. It's spelled, her first name is spelled L-Y-S-S-A. So it's either Lisa, Lisa, or Lisa. I don't know. Lisa Chapman is 39. She's Dog the Bounty Hunter's daughter, who is also a bounty hunter. And in fact, wasn't it Dog the Bounty Hunter I met here a few weeks ago? He was out there doing, it was meeting some people here in the thing, and I didn't get a selfie like an idiot. Anyway, his daughter is 39 years old today. I guess I think he does stuff, for the morning show or something? I don't remember. Or Flounder, what does he do? Dog the Bounty Hunter. Was 680 stuff or what?
2: Dog the Bounty Hunter works on a show with Second Chance Bail Bondsmen, and they do a podcast Justice Unfiltered.
0: Oh, yeah, wait, I hear it every, Saturday? I
2: mean, that's correct.
0: Yeah, absolutely.
1: He also does some wet work off the books.
0: Well, you know, it's all contract stuff. That's all, you know, it's not government. That's all contract stuff.
2: 1099.
0: Yeah, 1099. Let's see. Our history note includes, you know, this pops up every once in a while. It always amazes me, and it must have been horrible at the time. In the year 1692, on this day, Bridget Bishop is hanged for witchcraft. The first of 20 people executed for witchcraft in Salem, Massachusetts in 1692. She was the first. Bridget Bishop was accused of bewitching 5 young women who claimed that her shape would pinch and choke and bite them. She was also accused of playing shuffleboard and dressing more artistically than women of the village by using colored lace, both signs of consorting with the devil.
1: Oh, please.
0: They hanged her. I mean, that's pretty freaking serious stuff. You wear colored lace and you play shuffleboard and they stretch your neck out till you're dead? Yow. Anyway, 1692, that's woo-hoo. I don't think I'd want to go back then. Wouldn't that be awful? You get in a time machine, you know, you go back to 1647 or whatever. Oh, this is going to be great. The pilgrims and all the colonies. And all of a sudden you're standing on some platform with a rope around your neck because we're at the wrong second in history or something. Well, I don't know. It's like freaking Twilight Zone. I don't know how many Twilight Zones I saw with a guy, you know, exactly the, anyway, whatever. All right, look out. Kimber, Pete, and Flounder, how's it going? Ow. Oh, ugh. I just, sorry.
1: Doctor, it hurts when I do this.
0: No, no, it's just stop doing that, you idiot. We're going to play Donald Trump. I'm telling you, I got a story about it. We'll talk about it in a second. First, I want to do some newsy stuff. Donald Trump in the news, and Neil Bortz will be joining us at 4 o'clock, just for fun. Now, Donald Trump, we'll play Donald Trump here at Flounder. Donald Trump is, I think he's been tired of goofing around for some time. He's readying new strikes on Iranian infrastructure, warning that the Islamic Republic will have to pay the price because they've been skarking along and just not negotiating the way they should. And Donald Trump says he's getting close to ordering new strikes against their power plants and bridges after talking to Trey Yingst on Fox News this morning. And he also talked about how things should be progressing. The founder of Donald Trump on the phone here today.
8: You posted this morning about Iran. You said that they've taken too long to get to a deal. I want to make sure I quote you correctly. You said that now they will have to pay the price.
9: Yeah.
8: What did you mean by that specifically?
9: Well, we're going to be attacking them, very hard.
8: You're resuming bombing?
9: We are. Based on the helicopter, I guess we have the right to do that.
0: Donald Trump went on to say, by the way, that the blow-by-blow account of the miracle survival of the two Apache pilots was pretty cool. A drone hit the helicopter and lodged between the two pilots, bursting into flames, but it didn't explode. But it was on fire. The pilots quickly, within seconds, Donald Trump said, because they were flying low, take the helicopter down into the sea. They were rescued 2 hours later by an unmanned sea drone. You've seen pictures last night that showed how these things work. Pretty cool. And Iran, of course, is now doing missile strikes in military bases in Bahrain, Jordan, and Kuwait. Anyway, so I don't know what about this business. Also, President Trump announced today secretly, he said Iran's going to find out now, but they didn't know until this minute, that the United States, in the night of darkness with no radar to detect them, because they've blown up all the radar sites in Iran, that the Americans have been sneaking out 100 million barrels of oil for our purposes to sell it through the Strait of Hormuz without the Iranians ever knowing it. So I don't know what that, I don't know what's going on. I don't know what that means. But frankly, it's time to, fish or cut bait, as they say.
1: Yep.
0: We're getting, it's time. This is nonsense. We can't trust them. And by the way, every time they have that guy, that foreign minister speaking up for the so-and-so, why is he still alive? I don't know why any of those leaders are still alive. Any of the mullahs, they should all be, and their families, for that matter, wipe them off the face of the earth. If you get the mullah, but they still have family, they're going to do the same thing. I mean, you can't trust these people. These are not people. These are terrorists. That's all they do. Anyway. All right, now, politics. Holy smoke. Graham Plattner. In the state of mind, Maine, has easily won the Senate Democrat primary. He'll be now taking on Susan Collins. And it's, now they're saying he has a really good chance to unseat her because the Democrats are willing, after calling us Nazis and calling Donald Trump Hitler and calling all of us who support him Nazis, are now actually saluting a Nazi, an actual real Nazi. They are willing, and not only willing, they are anxious. They are demanding that a Nazi be elected to the United States Senate so that they can take over control of the Senate and continue their Nazi undemocratic ways. They are supporting a Nazi. Not one powerful Democrat has said he does not deserve to be in the Senate. Not one has said he should not run. Not one said don't vote for him. Not one. And of course, Plattner says, people can change, people can change. And he said, I change every day, make myself better. He's a slimy scumbag. And by the way, they don't even bring up again. They talk about all the news stories say, well, he's revealed the trove of wildly offensive comments, but he hasn't, there's since deleted. A sexual assault victim say he roughs him up. And they barely mention the fact that he trashed that Purple Heart recipient veteran. I saw the video last night of that guy getting shot in the war. Remember, Plattner was, he said, that idiot who got shot, he should have died. He didn't deserve to live. I can't believe he takes a breath. He's too stupid. Well, I saw the video of that guy getting shot in combat. They had actual video footage of him getting shot, saying, I'm hit. And he was on Jesse Waters last night. And he said, the PTSD is real for a lot of people, and PTSD is in some form, is pretty much real for anybody who's actually been in combat. If you fired a weapon and had weapons fired at you, no matter how much or how often or how bad it was or anything else, there's some point of view that it changes people. If you do things that you never in a million years thought actually would happen in real life. And those things are true. But he said that doesn't excuse this guy. He's a bum. And for him to claim that Chris Kyle was killing innocent civilians to make his sniper body count go higher, I mean, that's just unforgivable. You can't say that about veterans and people in combat. I mean, you just can't say it. You can't say it because you mean it.
1: Okay. And you got the Jamie Raskins.
0: Yeah.
1: And Congress. These people make laws we have to live under.
0: Yeah.
1: Praising the SPLC for being heroes for funding the KKK,
0: yeah.
1: And you have the Democratic leadership behind this guy who is an obvious, if he's not a Nazi, he's a Nazi sympathizer.
0: Yeah.
1: What do you think they would do to you and me or someone else if they're back in power, if they don't like what we're doing?
0: Because
1: these people sick the FBI and DOJ on parents who went to school board meetings, yeah. And says, I don't want these pedophiles showing up and reading, right, as drag queens to my kids.
0: Right. So
1: and they put them on terrorist lists.
0: Yeah. They've already told us what they're going to do. Not only are they going to impeach Donald Trump, they're going to arrest. The Democrats, yeah, have said that they're going to arrest every ICE agent for crimes committed against the people. Arrest
1: this
0: them.
1: Is half the people of Maine supporting, yeah, a Nazi.
0: Right. How
1: so what do
0: that?
1: You think they do to you and me?
0: Right. Right. This is an open, free election, theoretically, in the state of Mind, Maine, and they have made it clear they are willing to have a Nazi represent the United States of America in the Senate rather than have a conservative so they can get the power back and arrest all the ICE agents and impeach everybody in Donald Trump's administration will be impeached. They've said it. Yeah. Rubio and Hegseth, all of them, they're going to impeach all of them. They've already said it. Going to arrest all the federal agents and impeach everybody in Donald Trump's cabinet and in his administration. That's to begin with. And then they're going to nationalize election. They're going to give immunity, or not immunity, but citizenship to all those illegals. I mean, they've said it. Anyway, all right.
1: Open the border again.
0: God. All right, Neil Boards at 4 o'clock, 3:46. Kimber P. Flounder, 404-741-1230 if you want to join us. Getting a little worked up here. Got a lot more to go, too. Act book. Oh, I want to hear some testimony. Oh, my God. You're going to love this. All right, let go.
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11: Well, it's clarity. 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And that's the way she had told her financial advisor to investors. She thought she was paying very little in fees. We came in, did a full review of her portfolio. She was taking a great deal of risk, so much so that she in a good market was down like 15-20%. But then the thing that really put her over the top, the thing that she had no idea was, is she was paying about 4.5% a year in fees. Mm. It was an outrageous kick in the teeth to her. 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
14: If you like Brian Kemp, you're going to love Rick Jackson.
15: 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And I've kind of felt like for really 2 years now that that race is right for political outsiders, especially somebody that could sell fun.
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16: I'm Rick Jackson. Brian Kemp wins big for Georgia. Record jobs, teacher pay raises, and when Hollywood liberals tried to boycott Georgia, Kemp never backed down.
14: The conservative outsider, just like Kemp.
16: As governor, I'll slash property taxes and lead America in job creation. I'm Rick Jackson. Like Governor Kemp, I'll fight for Georgia and win big, because that's what I've done my whole life.
15: Rick Jackson's been a good supporter of mine. He's got a great story.
14: Rick Jackson for Georgia. Paid for by Jackson for Governor Inc.
0: Hey, all right, look out. Here we go. Right.
2: My fault again.
0: You okay in there, Flounder? You know, you're not supposed to have to do anything other than just, you know, listen and have fun. And, you know, don't do all those other side things. And what's that?
2: I got to keep you on your toes.
0: That's not a good idea. We don't like him on his toes. That's always dangerous. Ray Charles in the news here today. A sad reason. He passed away on this day in 2004. Ray Charles was only 73. Ray Charles had glaucoma when he was 6 years old, caused his blindness. Big hits in 62, Can't Stop Loving You, 30 other top 40s in 2005, number one album, Genius Loves Company. Ray Charles was married twice and fathered 900 children from 45,000 women, something a little less than that probably. Anyway, also was in the Blues Brothers movie and he won 17 Grammys. And Ray Charles, hell of a talent. You know, it reminds me. I don't know. I just thought of this. I had the weirdest little flashback from my childhood. When I was a young boy, our family was raised in the Methodist Church, and when I was 7, 8, 9, 10, whatever years old, and one day. In the church, moving not into our neighborhood, but in the area where the church serves, was a blind child who was of my age. I almost had his name there. I remember his face, see his face very well. And he, I think we were about probably 9 or 10, and he was completely blind. As I recall, his eyes were sewn shut, and he could play the hell out of the piano. Man, and people were thinking about this about, you know, about the time of Ray Charles, I think, must have been. Anyway, and I thought, man, they're just the talent. And they say, you know, the old cliches, they say if you lose one of your senses, one of the others or others tend to be strengthened or heightened or whatever. And I don't know whether that was true in his case, but I'll never forget that little boy blind is, you know, just sewn eyes shut. And boy, he could play the crap out. He would play at the church and downstairs in the church place where the families would gather and stuff. And
1: he could have been Daredevil.
0: What's his name? Who married the girl that he cheated on with a nanny? Ben Affleck. Well, yeah. It was a Daredevil.
1: That's interesting. Most people think of the superhero. You go right to Ben Affleck cheating on his wife.
0: Well, I go back to the babe. I want that babe. The credit card girl. We played Alias. You know?
1: By the way, that was not such a bad movie. I don't know what people expect from superhero movies. Godfather 2 or something.
0: Yeah,
1: it's
0: just a movie.
1: Seriously, it wasn't as bad as people trash it. If you got to see Jennifer Garner running around in leather.
0: Yeah, I mean,
1: come on.
0: Jennifer Garner. In fact, I have on my library, my DVR, I have her in that Elektra movie.
1: Yeah.
0: I tell you
1: that was a bad movie.
0: Elektra. Kind of silly, but still, you know, and I never missed Alias, I'll tell you that. Anyway, let's see. How about a birthday? Kate Flannery's birthday. Kate Flannery is 62. She played Meredith on The Office, which was one of the most disgusting roles. She used to do the most disgusting things on the her character, anyway. Meredith on The Office. Kate Flannery, 62 years old today. And on this day in history, we believe this to be a true story. Andrew Jackson, America's seventh president, served from March 4th, 1829 to March 4th, 1837. Andrew Jackson died on this day in 1845. He was 78 years old. His funeral, I beg your pardon, he died on the 8th. His funeral was held on this day, 2 days later, and Andrew Jackson's African gray parrot, Paul, was among the guests at the funeral. The parrot was swearing with words that were so rowdy and disgusting, swearing up a storm, they declared the fowl too foul, and they took him out of the funeral for Andrew Jackson in 1837. Anyway, Kimber Peak Flounder, how's it going? 404-741-1230, 741-1230. Flounder, let's do this thing with Jim Jordan here in this Act Blue thing. More and more hearings and investigations going on in Congress. The CEO of the largest Democratic fundraising platform illegally funneled foreign donations to federal campaigns. She appeared before the Congress Act Blue boss, Regina Wallace Jones, a hyphenated, furry-legged, feminated hem gal. In response to questions by the House administrator people, Jim Jordan tried to get an answer out of this woman about how the Act Blue people was taking millions of dollars from illegal donations. Flounder, if you will.
17: We're here because Act Blue's legal counsel said Ms. Wallace Jones lied to Congress, willfully and knowingly misled the Congress of the United States. That's why we're here. Oh, by the way, who was the legal counsel, Covington Burling? Dana Remus, not some Republican. She was former White House counsel for Joe Biden. That's who said that. That's why we're here. So I just have a couple questions for you, Ms. Wallace Jones, just a couple. Your board chairman said Act Blue accepted up to 38 million contributions in 2024 that had the signs of foreign origin. How much fraud is too much fraud?
18: On the advice of counsel, I respectfully decline to answer the question, pursuant to my Fifth Amendment rights under the Constitution.
17: How many foreign contributions did Act Blue accept?
18: On the advice of counsel.
0: We could cut it there. Honest to God, she actually answered that when he asked her to give her name. She wouldn't even give her name. And guess what? All the Democrats say, well, it's Donald Trump and his allies abusing their power to try to target Act Blue. And invoking your Fifth Amendment's not an admission. It's just Donald Trump trying to come at us with retaliation and retribution and using universities.
18: I respectfully decline to answer the question pursuant to my Fifth Amendment rights under the Constitution.
0: I mean, unbelievable. And, of course, they get away with it. And they just say Donald Trump's on the rampage and he's misusing the Department of Justice. That's now the Republicans, because we're trying to investigate fraud and corruption, are now misusing the government to go after actually legitimate purposes. But see how they call it retribution for his own power play. Freaking gaslighting. Just change the definition and they never lose. And by the way, Bill Gates showed up smirking and smiling for his grilling about the Epstein commitment he had with his good buddy Epstein. And there's no tape recording on this one. They will release a transcript. And smiling Bill Gates apparently has had to admit that he tried to secretly drug his wife in case he knocked her up by using STDs that he got from having sex with foreign girls like from Russia. Just despicable. Flounder's funny there, Flounder. What do you think? A little song, Flounder's funny here?
2: I need to get on the other end. I wasn't prepared. I was editing a promo. I apologize.
0: Oh, no. See, we need to editing like tomorrow or the next day.
2: No. I was getting some audio, so I'll have it ready right after Neil.
0: Oh.
2: We'll do a double shot in the 4 o'clock hour.
0: Well, in that case,
1: with 3 minutes of content.
0: In that case, I will tell you about something very exciting that happened to the Kimmer today.
1: Oh. We'll decide if it is society.
0: Well, I was going to talk about the video I put on Facebook about my 30-30 and the threat to Tug in the morning show. We'll get to that later. In fact, I had to do it.
1: Maybe let's not do that.
0: This morning, as you know, I've been trying to get in shape. I stay in shape. I've always, you know, worked on stuff, but I'm trying to get in and stay in shape because I want to be able to ride my chopper. I mean, I'm at the stage where your balance is not the same as when you're young, and I want to make sure the muscles I have are as strong as they can be and fit and so forth like that for, you know, being able to handle things. So this morning, I'm doing the push-ups and doing my Kimmer push-ups. I'm doing with my hands pointed to the side. Instead of my fingers pointing 12 o'clock straight ahead on your hands and knees, put your right hand to the right, left hand to the left, and it's harder to do the push-ups that go to a different area of your upper body. Okay, so this morning, I did 50 of them without stopping,
1: good for you,
0: which is the first time. And then I waited about 20 minutes.

0: 30 minutes, and I did 50 more. I did 100 of them in less than an hour.
1: Like Chinese food.
0: Like Chinese
1: food. You know, in our pregame meeting that we have every day, there was, I don't remember the part where you said you're going to pull a gun later on Tug. I think I would have remembered that.
0: By the way, because all of a sudden, since this afternoon, my back is killing me. From doing those push-ups, my back is killing me.
2: You got to remember to stretch.
0: I'm serious. That's the result of doing that is from holding my back, and my back is killing me now. Anyway, 4 o'clock, Neil Burch is next. Look out, here we go.
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4: Two military strikes on Iran. Fox's Trey Ng spoke with President Trump about it.
5: Tomahawk missiles had been used against targets in Iran, along with fighter jets that were bombing positions about 40 miles outside of Tehran and also along the southwest coast of Iran that sits along the Persian Gulf. The president said, "We hit them very hard tonight." He described the strikes as vicious and violent. He said, "If they don't sign an agreement," the president said, quote, "we'll bomb the S out of them tomorrow." And so ultimately, the president is leaving the military option on the table. President Trump describing what it was like inside the Situation Room. He tells Fox News the Iranians called him and asked him to stop bombing. I asked him if he spoke directly with officials in Tehran. He said yes, similar people that he's been dealing with before trying to get this deal across the finish line. He says this ceasefire has been the most violated ceasefire in the history of the world.
4: U.S. forces targeting Iran's military surveillance, communications, and air defense systems. Meantime, three Indians were killed on an oil tanker that was attacked by the U.S., U.S. accusing the tanker of violating the blockade in the Strait of Hormuz. Microsoft co-founder Bill Gates telling lawmakers about his relationship with convicted sex offender Jeffrey Epstein.
6: Gates said that Epstein knew that he had been unfaithful in his marriage and had tried to use details about his affairs as leverage to further his agenda. Gates said, quote, "Epstein was working to use information about my infidelities, in addition to many lies that he layered on top to pressure me to re-engage with him." Now, Gates said those efforts did not work and that he never victimized anyone and never witnessed nor had any indication that Epstein was engaged in ongoing criminal conduct.
4: Fox's Christina Coleman and attorneys for Carmelo Anthony, convicted of murder and a fatal stabbing in Texas, plan to file an appeal in the case. 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
0: Alright, look out. It's only me with the Kimmer, Pete Davidson, founder and Neil Burch from Parts Unknown on a special, holy cow, it's a Wednesday edition of Neil Burch Time. Hey, Neil, what's going on, man? Welcome.
3: It's Wednesday?
0: I think it is. I think it's an actual hump day.
2: All day.
0: We tricked you. He said, "Hey, Neil, you're on at 4. He said, "Oh, okay, I'm ready."
3: whatever Pete's having, I want some.
0: All right, sir. Pete, what are you having up there?
1: Bacon.
0: Bacon.
3: Well, let's bacon. See. I can say where I am now because it's so expansive you could never find me anyway.
0: Oh, goodness. Out in the desert someplace?
3: Palm Springs.
0: Oh, Palm Springs, of course. There you are.
3: Yeah.
0: Excellent. Fun.
3: Went to the casino here the other night. Boy, I have never seen, you know, they do these ads for casinos.
0: Yeah.
3: With these gorgeous women.
0: Yeah.
3: These you know, that's not babes. What you see when you go into a casino.
0: Really? I would thought there'd be great babes everywhere just for the guys to be able to pick up.
3: No.
0: Really?
3: Huh. It's a pigsty.
0: Oh, my.
3: It really is.
0: Isn't it? Oh, goodness.
3: Now, that's just an observation.
0: Yeah,
3: before we talk to Carmelo and about that,
0: yeah.
3: Donna and I are celebrating today.
0: Oh, excellent.
3: Donna was going over the news, and she saw that some very, very rich big game hunter from California, which, of course, is where we are, got gored and killed by an elephant. Isn't that great?
0: Well, yeah.
3: I mean, his whole home is full of these trophies, of antelope and whatever, and he gets gored by an elephant. We could only hope that they would take his head and post it on a tree somewhere near the elephant herd.
0: Yeah, wouldn't it be funny? Play soccer with it or something, their trunks, or throw it up in the air, see how long they can keep it in the air from trunk to trunk.
3: Or how flat they can stomp it.
0: Yeah. I never,
3: That's why Donna and I get along so well.
0: Yeah.
3: We just think the same way. Big game hunter gets gored by elephant, ends up DRT. Fantastic.
0: Yeah. The big game stuff, not like hunting. I mean, if you're hunting, a deer hunting's one thing, and, duck hunting and things like that is definitely a thing, and a lot of people don't want to do it, and I understand all that, but big game hunting is a whole different level of abuse to me, I think.
3: Deer hunters are engaged in a huge fraud anyway.
0: Oh, I agree with that, too. I can never,
3: We have these sick, pathetic deer out there, and we need to, and if you have one of those sitting next to a magnificent-looking 12-point
0: shoot. Yeah. Well, now there are reasons to cull deer. Airport, we've all, stories about airports, deer things and things. I know they are sick and diseased. In those cases, there are special cases where that needs to be done. But clearly, there's an issue. Hunting is an issue.
3: Yeah. So, anyway, am I going to go on with you again Friday? If so, we'll...
0: You can do whatever you want. Yeah. Every day from 3 to 6, as far as I'm concerned, it'll be a special treat. Yeah.
3: This desert heat is amazing because at night it's totally comfortable. In the morning it's just wonderful out there. But then it's just like somebody pulls out a blowtorch. let's see, the temperature right now, 102 degrees.
0: Yeah. I remember playing golf in Arizona where it was like 114. Nobody else was on the course, because if you play afternoon.
3: Well, I did that. I did that at the TPC course in Las Vegas one time.
0: Yeah, there you go.
3: With our buddy Chuck Dowdle, if you'll remember him.
0: Oh, sure. Oh, Chuck Dowdle, absolutely.
3: Yeah.
0: Sports.
3: He gets out next month, by the way.
0: Oh, I heard.
3: A commutation.
0: Oh, all right, sir.
3: Yeah, so that's good. But anyway, what I noticed playing in 115, Desert Shadows, I don't know.
0: Yeah.
3: What I noticed at 115 degrees is after a while you can't hold on to a golf club.
0: Yeah, it's too hot.
3: It's just the club is just too hot. You can't
0: rubber melting. Yeah, don't put your clubs in the trunk. If you put your golf clubs in the trunk of your car in the desert and drive home, the grips are all wet with melted rubber when you get home.
3: Yeah. Okay, so on this Carmelo Anthony.
0: Yeah. Bye. Wow.
3: Well, I did a commentary this morning. I tried to be generous. I tried to be empathetic.
0: I noticed that. I did notice.
3: Yeah. Boy, what a fool I was. then I go on the internet. You see, I did that commentary last night at what would have been about 2:00 in the morning Atlanta time. Okay.
0: Yeah.
3: And then I noticed these pictures of the lovely, innocent, sweet faced Carmelo Anthony holding guns, assault rifles, pointing them at the camera. Holding up his hands with wads of cash in him, wads of cash at his feet. The typical Thugtavious poses that you would get out of the urban culture of violence. That's what he's a part of.
0: Yeah.
3: Apparently. Now, there's a story that his parents have done some bad things with the GoFundMe. I researched that. There doesn't seem to be any credible evidence of that, except for a cryptic little comment that they had to spend some money on relocation for security. Relocation for security means, you bought a new house?
0: Yeah, they bought the, they leased a $1 million mansion. But now they did say this, for the record, the fundraisers have been established, quote, to provide comprehensive assistance to the Anthony family as they navigate challenges surrounding Carmelo's case. While legal defense is a critical part of this journey, we want to make it clear that this fund is not solely dedicated to legal expenses. Yeah. Hell, they didn't put any of it. They got a public defender. And by the way, the fund just got canceled. This afternoon, the fund is dead. They killed the fund.
3: They pulled it?
0: Yep, they just pulled it.
3: Yeah.
0: This afternoon. They got $700,000. And they admitted, well, it's not, you know, not necessarily, it's for the family. We've got to take care of the family. Yeah. Well, they got a public defender. Well, so the money's for them.
3: It does look like, Carmelo. It does look like he is your typical urban gang-banging thug from the pictures that he posted of him so proud of his guns and all of the money he has. And it's not NIL money.
0: Yeah.
3: No.
0: Not like he's a star quarterback.
3: I don't know where he got that. But here's one thing that I don't think a lot of people are going to pay attention to, and they should.
0: Yeah.
3: And that is, at the time of the stabbing, I think that Carmelo, was only 17 years old.
0: Yes, he was, yeah.
3: Okay. And we have to recognize, Kimmer, we have to pay attention to the fact that the prefrontal cortex of the brain, where rational thought processes are developed, where decision making is centered, is not fully formed until you're 25 years old. This guy had not yet developed the ability to think rationally and to consider the consequences of his actions.
0: You know, I'm just looking. I know Austin Metcalf, the kid he killed, was 17 at the time.
3: Yeah.
0: Carmella might have been 18. Either way, he might have been 18 at the time of the stabbing. I'm trying to find officially.
3: I had the same question because he's 19 now.
0: He's 19 now. I think he was 18. I think he was 18. How do you get to that point? How does he, you know, young, good-looking kid, I had a whole future ahead of him. I think it's, you know, I don't know. In fact, as far as I'm concerned, the family and the people who are screaming racism and it was all a setup and everything else ought to spend half the time in jail that he does. If you want to get on parole early, they should have to spend the rest of it.
3: This is pre-forma, what is it, pro-forma?
0: Yeah.
3: Whatever, in the urban black community, when something doesn't go your way, you scream racism.
0: Yeah.
3: It's
0: bottom line.
3: And when you're placed under arrest, you must scream, I can't breathe.
0: Yep. Yep.
3: And then when I can't breathe doesn't work for you anymore, you start saying, Mommy, Mommy. You emulate everything that George Floyd did.
0: Yeah.
3: And you're right. I think there are people that would like to turn this whole Carmelo Anthony thing into George Floyd. But in the back of my mind, I still have the question, if he's 25 years old, if you'd given this kid another 7 or 8 years, would he have ever thought about doing something like this?
0: Well, he may have been dead by then. I don't have any evidence that he was in a street gang. But again, you know, if you're showing off guns and weapons and acting like a bully, the whole thing is that he never should have been involved in it. Somebody gave him the attitude that he was going to be dissed. He was going to stab somebody. He was willing to stick a knife in somebody if they disrespected him.
3: Why did he go to the opposing team?
0: Right, he was asking for it.
3: And sit there and say, I'm not leaving.
0: And 15 times recorded it in court. 15 people said, go on, get out of here. You're causing trouble. Just leave. And he wouldn't do it. He was asking for trouble.
3: Well, he was just waiting until somebody, I love this word, disrespected him.
0: Right.
3: And once you've been disrespected, I mean, as some people have no concept of the idea that respect is earned, it is not owed.
0: That's right.
3: And so I guess when he got pushed, you disrespected me, so I'm going to pull out this knife and kill you. I'm going to stick it right in your heart.
0: I mean, what a horrible thing that we're even talking about this happen. I mean, what if these two young, I mean, it's just, how the hell did it get there?
3: Isn't it?
0: I mean, it is. How the hell did this happen?
3: I don't know. And then this all of this racism BS.
0: Oh, please.
3: I mean, there's one video that's been on the internet for a couple of years now of this you know, fat black woman. Uh-oh, that's redundant.
0: I talked about the welfare queens back in the old days of the LBJ Great Society where, you know, the more kids you have, the fatter you get, the more money you're going to get, and then they scream racism, and it's just begging for more money. NGOs get involved.
3: This one was stealing at Walmart. She clearly was stealing at Walmart, and they told her, put your hands behind your back. No, I ain't done nothing. And then when they tackled her, she's on the floor, and what is she screaming? Walmart is racist. Yeah. Walmart is racist. Yeah. What a great go-to some people have. When they've done something wrong, don't want to own up to it, they just start screaming racist.
0: Well, hell, look what the Democrats did with the ICE agents. Racist, you're going after people who are not white. Well, because if they're from Mexico, they're not white. It doesn't mean they're going after them because of their race. We're going after them because they're criminals. I mean, you know, everything is race to these people. That's what their bottom line is.
3: Where's Sofia Vergara or whatever her name?
0: Vergara. Sofia Vergara. What did she do now? I don't know.
3: No, where is she from?
0: Oh, Colombia, I think.
3: Okay, well, then I can go with you.
0: I think.
3: God. Never mind.
0: She's from Mexico. What's the difference?
3: No, she could not be. Especially not a... You know, not northern, not a border town, not Ciudad Acuña.
0: For some reason, you mentioned Sofia Vergara. I don't know why this happened on my phone. One of those Reels things or something. It showed a picture of her in some reacting to some movie she was in, and a guy is sucking her toes. One of the movies she did.
3: Boy, you talk about poor choices.
0: I mean, if I just show up on my phone, on my Facebook page, the Reels, oh, here's Sofia Vergara talking about the movie where the guy was sucking her toes. That's, oh my God.
3: So what do we expect now over the next couple of days and weeks with Carmelo Anthony? I mean, you know, are right. They would love to turn it into another George Floyd. They probably are already commissioning statues of Carmelo Anthony to place next to the George Floyd statues. What do you expect to be next out of this?
0: Well, you know, in fact, Pete was just mentioning this Jasmine Crockett, the hood rat chicken head from Texas, and she's been coming out saying that, you know, black women have more problems every day than that white family will ever know, and all this kind of typical racist stuff. And again, you know, of course, they get the black preachers, a lawyer at the podium that talk about the racism and the white supremacy and all this kind of stuff. I don't think the country's ready for another. I don't think the country's going to go for it. I don't think the media is even going to help him this time like they did with George Floyd.
3: Well,
0: because of Donald Trump being president. That's my guess.
3: Not going to stop him from trying. I saw a video last night.
0: Oh, they're trying. Absolutely, they're trying.
3: Saw a video last night. I just, you know, what in the hell? It was a scene outside the courthouse in Frisco, Texas. And I'm not really sure where Frisco is, and I'm a Texan. But anyway, outside the courtroom, and there was this white guy standing there, and there was a black American flag shirt. Yeah, I think so.
0: Yeah,
3: the black guy was just jumping up and down.
0: Yeah, they were doing the Watusi jump.
3: He was just jumping up and down.
0: Yeah, they're doing the Watusi dance. Warrior Watusi dance.
3: Oh, come on, Kimber.
0: No, you haven't seen the National Geographics? That's what they do. They jump. That's what they do. The higher you jump, the more women you're going to get in your village. I'm not making that up. That's true.
3: So that's why this guy was jumping up and down.
0: He was trying to get chicks. He's going for hot babes.
3: Oh, my God. Forget what Pete Davis is on. I want some of what you're on.
0: Seriously. Haven't you ever seen those videos? They jump as high as they can with their spears and everything and their little headdresses and stuff. And the higher they jump, the more babes they get.
3: You know, I think I can get 4 inches off the ground. I'm pretty sure.
0: That's what she said.
3: No, she was talking about something else.
0: Well, entirely, I'm sure.
3: Yeah. But I think that's about the clearance I could get now. No. I never was a good jumper. Never.
0: No.
3: At my height, you'd think I'd be playing basketball.
0: Well, yeah.
3: No.
0: White guys are not. You know, can't jump.
3: No, I don't like basketball.
0: Anymore. I can't even watch it. I can't even watch. I tried to watch the other night. I can't. It's all shoving and punching and grabbing arms and throwing people around the court and blocking them from doing something. What is this?
3: Well,
0: jeez.
3: I got to admit, Caitlin, what's her name, is pretty impressive.
0: Clark? Caitlin Clark?
3: Yeah.
0: Yeah. She's fun to watch.
3: Yeah, she and not exactly a babe.
0: No, I can't watch any of that. So I mean, I've seen highlights,
3: I am so disinterested in basketball.
0: Yeah, I don't watch.
3: And college sports is Do you know now that they have kids that technically graduate from high school in the fall before their high school eligibility is up? And they do this so that they are no longer a high school student. They are then capable of pulling down NIL money from the colleges that have recruited them. So we've got high school kids that are spending $60,000, $70,000, $80,000 on their high school prom.
0: Yeah, I heard about that. So that's a true figure. They're renting things that cost them, you know, literally $50,000-$60,000, which is
3: renting, buying.
0: Buying. Well, yeah.
3: Yeah, you know, like a guy goes out and buys gets a custom-made suit that costs tens of thousands of dollars. Boy, I tell you what, the prom gate. The prom date better behave, or that's the last you'll see of this guy.
0: Now, Neil, you're going to talk about the prom girls who smoke?
3: Well, I've already done that, and I truly hope that I've made some fathers furious.
0: Yeah, you made a couple of guys on the morning show. I know one of the guys on the morning show has got a couple of daughters. He didn't really appreciate you talking about going to the prom.
3: Well, no, wait a minute.
0: But
3: do
0: they don't smoke. They did not
3: do
0: smoke.
3: They smoke? Okay,
0: no, they don't smoke.
3: If they don't smoke, right. It doesn't count.
0: Yeah, well, by the way, I like girls who smoke because they're good kissers. I'm just telling you. If a girl smokes, she's a good kisser. If she's going to put a burning thing of weeds and paper in her mouth and set it on fire, by God,
3: Kimmer, God.
0: She's a good kisser. I'm telling you.
3: Kimmer, jeez.
0: It's true.
3: Yeah. No wonder you're single.
0: Like nobody knew that. You know.
3: So, anyway, Pete Hegseth. I want to give kudos to Pete Hegseth.
0: Yeah.
3: I don't know where he was, Germany or somewhere over in Europe, and he was making a speech.
0: Mm-hmm.
3: And he actually categorized the intense, excessive level of muzzy immigration into these countries because they can't stop them.
0: Yeah.
3: I mean, they can't stop them because they're coming from former colonies.
0: Yeah, well, look what happened in Ireland.
3: Yeah, and so he said, you're being invaded. Sooner or later, you're going to figure out that you've been invaded, and it'll probably be too late to do a damn thing about it.
0: Yeah.
3: Now, we, on the other hand, could start with taking Ilhan Omar and sending her out of the country.
0: Yeah, she doesn't. She faked her entry.
3: She married her brother.
0: Yeah, she faked it. She deliberately faked and lied her way into this country, and therefore should be thrown out. I mean, is it? By definition. That's what you do.
3: If they succeed in making the Carmelo Anthony a George Floyd thing to Ilhan Omar, it'll be George Floyd 11.
0: Yeah. Well.
3: Okay, that's taking a while.
0: Yeah. No, because instead of two, the two stick numbers are...
3: Isn't she the one that said World War 11?
0: Yeah. I believe that was her.
3: But they are being invaded. It is an Islamic invasion.
0: Yeah.
3: People, if there's any area of our culture or history or so whatever, where the term critical mass needs to be used and understood, it's in the area of Muslim immigration into the United States. And right now, the percentage of Muslims in this country is not at critical mass. When it does reach critical mass, that is a term that's used in nuclear science. It means enough of highly refined uranium that if it reaches a certain mass, you're unable to stop the radioactive result. And that is what you call an atomic explosion.
0: Yeah.
3: Critical mass of uranium leads to an uncontrollable explosion. And we're going to reach critical mass in this country of Muslims, and it'll be an uncontrollable explosion. I still remember the days over at SB when they would be protesting my show outside, and I'd call and have
0: pizzas
3: delivered. You know, just regular cheese. And then I'd go out and eat pizza with them, and we had a great time.
0: Yeah.
3: But we each critical mass, and that whole scenario is going to change.
0: Well, look at Minnesota. They're now they had all the whistleblowers saying we all knew the fraud was going on with the Somalian community, and they named them the Somalian, you know, the ICE pirates, and nobody was allowed to say anything because then you'd be called a racist. You were afraid to stop the fraud because then they'd complain about you. So they said, let it go. Let it go. We can't say anything bad about all these Somalians. And again, for the record, remember the mosque, the number of mosques growing in America in the last 10 or 15 years. I forgot the number, but it's exploding, the number of them. And that's not to say that, you know, we don't allow other religions in this country. It's got nothing to do with it. But if they're ever

0: part of America and stuff like
1: and
0: that,
1: assimilate.
0: That's great. Yeah, if you're assimilating as an American, any religion you want. If you're an American and you believe in the Constitution and the Declaration of Independence, God bless you, you know, if you're part of us. But if you're, by God, trying to take over so that you can be like Hamtramck, Michigan, and Dearborn, Michigan, and Minnesota, Minneapolis in particular, and run everything, and run roughshod, and do what the hell you want, I'm sorry, that's just wrong. So we're suspicious.
1: I'm glad I made two visits. I took Donna with me on one. I'm glad I saw the Mall of America in Minneapolis before it became the Mall of Somalia.
0: Yeah, well, there you go.
1: I mean, it looks like a mosque.
0: Yeah,
1: now.
0: The old American Mall. The number isn't the biggest mall in America in the world or something. I mean, it's well known forever. Yeah, absolutely.
1: Yeah,
0: Mall of America. Yeah.
1: So, by the way, the mall that I used to haunt all the time because I lived almost within walking distance, North Lake.
0: Oh, yeah, I remember North Lake. Ludlow Porch had his place up near North Lake Mall, didn't he?
1: The Blue Ribbon Cafe.
0: Blue Ribbon Grill. Blue Ribbon Grill.
1: Yeah.
0: Marine Corps guy. Yeah,
1: God bless Ludlow.
0: What a guy. Well, so get the squirrels out of your get squirrels out of your attic. Was
1: he was totally shocked by most of what I would do on the
0: Well,
1: air
0: who wasn't, you know, these days?
1: And, you know, he thought that maybe I was a pox on radio, but good man, but, you know, he did enjoy the food.
0: Oh, yeah. Oh, well, yeah. Yeah. He was not a slight of build man.
1: So, and I'm going to ask you because I'm not really aware of what's going on. I mean, Don and I have this discussion every morning. What day is this? Hell, we don't know.
0: I remember those days. I remember not knowing when I got woke up. What the hell is this?
1: I can't figure it out until I pick up my iPhone or my Apple Watch. Yeah. Oh, it says here it's Wednesday the 10th.
0: Yeah, there you go.
1: At 1:26 in the afternoon and 102 degrees.
0: Wow. Well.
1: But it's a dry heat.
0: Yeah, dry heat. Yeah, my ass. You know, there's so, and by the way, they said that when I moved to Phoenix, you know, dry heat, except for all the irrigation. There is so much irrigation on everybody's lawn, and everybody's property. There's as much moisture in the air when it's 120 in the desert as there would be if, you know, like anyplace else. So the dry heat.
1: Well, that's why Tucson is better than Phoenix.
0: That's probably true. My grandmother used to live in Tucson. Used to go
1: Tucson is higher. It has, it's higher than Phoenix, even though it is south, and it doesn't have the degree of manicured lawns and golf courses,
0: right.
1: And everybody, everything that makes it more human.
0: Yeah, and of course, a lot of people got rid of the grass lawns and went to colored rocks. That's big.
1: I'm all for that.
0: Yeah, I agree with that too. Absolutely.
1: You know, I wish we could do that in Naples. Well, I wish I could convince our condo
0: probably
1: to
0: won't
1: do
0: let
1: that.
0: You. I bet they wouldn't let you. Well, condos don't have really much lawns anyway. A little play.
1: Oh,
0: do you have a lot of lawn in your condo?
1: Well, the one next to us looks like about 10 acres of pure grass.
0: Well,
1: and a sign that says, keep your damn dog off our grass.
0: Well, of course, we're talking about the Neil Bortz area of the condo living. Not the Kemmer area of condo living.
1: No, we live in the only condo on the beach that has a Section 8 housing in it.
0: Well, there you go.
1: And the daughter and I qualified, so.
0: Oh, well, there you are. Yeah.
1: You want to hear something stupid?
0: I do.
1: I've lived on the beach there for 5 or 6 years now,
0: mm-hmm.
1: Okay?
0: Mm-hmm.
1: How many times have I actually walked down to the beach?
0: I would say less than two.
1: Well, actually, it is just two.
0: Not a beach guy, walking,
1: water
0: guy?
1: Well, I love the beach, and I'd like to go walking on the beach, but, you know, I'm old. There's a slope going into the water. It's not a fall. It's just that you're on uneven ground.
0: Yeah.
1: It's not a comfortable walk.
0: Yeah.
1: So
0: I
1: sit up there. I sit up there, and I watch the sunsets, and every once in a while, I watch dolphins and sometimes sharks screw with the people in the water.
0: Yeah, there you go. Must be fun.
1: So, okay, I enjoyed it. It's so nice talking to you, Kimmer. I'm not calling you back on Friday.
0: Okay, well, but I mean, you call anytime you want. If Flounder says Neil's on the phone, and say, put him on, baby. We're on. We're doing
1: it. It depends on what happens between now and then and what I'm doing.
0: Okay.
1: Donna and I are trying to get on the road and get into the Rocky Mountains where the temperature
0: be safe.
1: At this time of the day is 70 and not 102.
0: A great idea. Well, be careful. Be safe. Rubber side down. And we'll talk to you as soon as we can, whenever you feel like it.
1: Oh, and Kimmer, I need a GoFundMe account to get me enough diesel fuel to get back home.

0: Yeah, good wife. It's going to go down one day. All right, Neil Bortz. Be careful out there. Hi-yo! That's what he said. Neil Bortz. And heading out in the west. A little fun. Give her feed and flounder. And happy hump day.
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0: Now, you know, this we had just had Neil on for the
12: Welcome
0: whole
12: to the Kimmer Show
0: double segment.
12: Update.
0: So we didn't
12: Let's
0: get all the stories
12: the
0: that I got this
12: stories
0: morning
12: prepared
0: pass along.
12: Stories actually
0: get,
12: covered.
0: I'll get all of done of them. all number of them.
13: All right, of the 12 that you bothered to flounder with this morning.
0: Well, you had to get up anyway.
13: You have done 7 of them.
0: Oh, my God. Well, that's even surprised
13: very good this
0: the hell
13: week.
0: Out of me. Well, there you are. Well, as we will continue, we have so many more coming up here, too. Anyway, I tell you, I'm pretty proud. Just every time my back hurts as I sit up straight in this chair, I realize, man, I just did 50 push-ups and waited a few minutes and did 50
13: Why
0: more.
13: Why do you push it? You're supposed to gradually work up
0: I can't
13: to this.
0: Do that. I can't, you know. And in fact, the only reason I stopped was because I was afraid I was going to explode my chest with my breast implant. I got this breast implant thing, you know, after my heart attack. And I was afraid. But I felt, you know, I could definitely feel it. But it made me feel like the old days when I was running marathons and really working out and stuff. And it felt great. And I'd be able to ride that chopper. I got to get my muscles as good as they can get. And I got to do a lot more walking. And I can't run anymore, but I've got to do a lot more walking. Hell, I used to run 26
13: park.
0: Miles. Anyway.
13: There are parks up there now for
0: Oh, yeah, I can
13: walk
0: around. Oh, boy, that's not an issue. It's just the time and you know, it's just, I'm an idiot.
13: Yeah, sit on a bench and stare at people for long periods of time, make them uncomfortable.
0: That'd be fun. You know, do fashion checks, you know. Look at the shirt on that guy. Our birthday list, we got a birthday list here. In fact, I got to double up because I got so many. Our birthday list includes, in fact, we have a comedian birthday coming up some point, and Flounder is ready for that when we get to that date at some point. Our birthday includes Elizabeth Hurley is 61, known for the Austin Powers movies and Mickey Blue Eyes, and she's still a beautiful woman. I mean, she shows up, and she's on two-piece on the beach or something recently, and she's just a lovely lady. Seems like a very nice lady, for all I know. Elizabeth Hurley, 61. Also, the Hugh Grant connection. They were never married, but they were together for a long time, and then he got caught having a, you know, shrink with a hooker. And then
13: I remember in Hollywood,
0: and she used protection on him doing the thing. I mean, it's just, you know, why even bother for that? Really, seriously, you know, what would you think? And remember, he went on the David Letterman show, and the guy said, and now Hugh Grant. And Grant comes on, sits down, and David looks at him and says, what were you thinking? I recall.
13: It's one of those shows. Yeah, he said Elizabeth Hurley had the most magnificent breasts ever.
0: Well, there you are. And again, just we're all in favor of anything that makes people happy.
13: We've got some breaking news
0: here. All right,
13: here.
0: Breaking news, yeah. And then I want to do a UFO story, which I can't open on my phone. Anyway, what do you got? News.
13: Well, two things. I don't know why you're the only phone in the world that can't open things up.
0: I'm telling you.
13: Your phone doesn't open things up. But that's one.
0: Yeah.
13: Carmelo Anthony has launched his appeal. They've already appealed.
0: That didn't take... Man, Texas, they don't fool around at that. And by the way, I didn't know that the jury decided his sentence. Did you know that?
13: It
0: was they had the trial convicted him, and then the jury went back to decide how much time he should serve. I didn't know they did that.
13: How much did he get?
0: 35 years.
13: That's what I... Okay, did I not say 35 yesterday?
0: That's what you said, 35 years. I thought it would be 22, you know, whatever, life, 50 or whatever. Yeah, you were right on, 35 years.
13: God, why can't I do that when it comes to the lottery?
0: Well, that's my other question. An excellent, very good question. But we have a game coming up a little bit later on. Oh, Pete, now the story, I'll explain to the little people. Pete, of course, is in the mountains of Macon, and when news breaks that he's looking up something on a different source, he will send it to me in Flounder, so we both have the same story and everything like that. So the story is bombshell UFO report. Hold on, I gotta go back to the thing. Bombshell UFO report reveals CIA's ties to alien technology. Okay, so that's the face thing. I opened it up, and it says Daily Mail Science, and then it says UFO program expose. UFO whistleblower pointed to a declassified intelligence. Oops, and now it just went to the commercials. Intelligence, a decade-long government effort to conceal the truth, and then it stops. Everything else is just commercials. It won't open. It won't, won't play the story.
13: The CIA has come for you. They
0: I mean, seriously, I'm showing you. It's just all commercials after that. The story dies. The story
13: does not open.
0: That may
13: be all they have at the moment. Maybe that's all they've got.
0: Anyway. Well, anyway, so the bottom line is the UFO is people have been working with the CIA. I'm sure. I'll bet. I'm not surprised. You know, I don't think we'll ever know. I think it's going to be. You know, we're all going to die when you know if you're going to be a people up in the sky. We'll say, oh, that's what they look like, and then zhunk, and they're going to just eliminate all of us and take our trees or whatever it is they're looking for. You know, I mean, wouldn't it be amazing if they're looking for concrete? They just want more concrete. They want buildings. They need to be eating bricks. So they come to the world to eat all our bricks.
13: Then they should have come back during Roman times because the Romans had better concrete than we.
0: What would it be, you know, the science fiction movies all have, you know, they need to, you know, take our oxygen or they need to take our liquid or, I mean, whatever. I mean, who knows what they might be wanting? And who knows?
13: That was a movie that they came for our water.
0: Yeah.
13: Remember.
0: Yeah. Yeah. I mean, who's to say that's not true? We don't know what their life form is. And if they're here, I mean, I don't know. I'm just, you know, well, no mysteries. We'll know.
13: Wasn't that Battleship? Wasn't that the movie they came for the water? That was not a bad movie either. I like it.
0: You know, I don't remember or don't know either way. Hmm. All right. Anyway, a couple of Georgia sex things going on here. You ready for this? Kind of creepy. A private Christian school teacher accused of being one of two women to have sex with the same young student at the school has now been busted because a young boy who was 15 at the time was able to go on to court and when the prosecutor asked the young boy who was 15, is now 19, asked him to describe where he had sex. He said, well, we had sex at his aunt's home after class once and then at the teacher's home over spring break. And then they had him sketch the image of her bedroom, and he did. So that clearly showed, you know.
13: He nailed not one but two teachers.
0: Yeah, he got two of them. And by the way, the first teacher, Del Maudlin, 61 years old, just got 12 years in prison for having sex with him. 12 years in prison. The other teacher is is Bonnie Brown, who's 26, described only as a fat redhead, and she had sex with him too, and then got caught, and she sent him explicit photographs and messages, called him her favorite, gave him a ring. This girl Brown was a language teacher at where the hell is this school? A private Christian school, and I should give the name, Nathaniel Green Academy. And he was a ninth grader, and both these, a 61-year-old teacher and the 26-year-old teacher, both have sex with him. And he was afraid to admit it because he thought he was getting bullied, and kids were already making fun of him. The first teacher got 12 years. The second teacher could get 20. Teacher. And by the way, I'm not making this up. I could right now find three more stories just today about teachers taking advantage of students. I mean, it's happening all over the country.
13: It's amazing.
0: It really is. They must know that we're covering these things. I mean, it's on the news. So clearly the standards of the risk that adults are willing to take now with underage people knowing that we're onto them, and also the undercover thing stings, you know, but on a website you think you're talking to a 14-year-old girl. How would you not know that there's probably a cop in there somewhere? The risk they're willing to take is amazing to me.
13: I just don't understand the drive for that and why it suddenly becomes such a thing.
0: I know.
13: To go after children. Are they just afraid to go after other adults or they don't know how? Or
0: I've never really thought much about this, but the only thing I've ever really thought about it in this way is that it must be because the adult is so lacking in maturity that they think that they can train or teach or be the groomer and the teacher and the, you know, the someone that the youngster can look up to as the teaching them. That's the only thing I can think of is that they feel that they can't, you know, they can't match even with somebody their own age sexually or anything else. But with someone young, they can, you know, they are in charge and they're taking care of them and sheltering them and nurturing them and training and teaching and, you know, almost like a loving thing as though you're, you know, you can do this, but you couldn't do it with somebody your own age. I don't know. I don't know. It's too creepy. I mean, there, it can't, I don't know. I don't know. And one more creepy sex thing, including Georgia. You may remember the story. There was a federal judge in Atlanta, and she has been outed now in the Northern District Court of Georgia. And her name is District Judge Eleanor Ross. And she was caught having sex in her office with a major police officer in the Atlanta Police Department, like a shift commander. And people would go to her office and they could hear her going, you know, hey, wrong, and screaming and moaning and stuff like that. And it turns out that they had a bunch of people showed up to be part of her, showing them around the courthouse or something. And people would notice that every day this cop would show up around lunchtime. And then all these funny noises would come from behind her in her court district. Anyway, so she now is being investigated. They're trying to get her disbarred. Again, when you're a federal judge, you're appointed for life. And now there's a hearing. Two congressional Republicans from Georgia, Clay Fuller and Andrew Clyde, have filed resolutions to get her impeached. And so they want the House Judiciary Committee to decide about impeachment proceedings to get rid of her. Because otherwise she'll be there for life no matter what she does. That's the only way to do it. She got a private reprimand after one investigation saying she was having sex in her office at the court. But again, you know, so they're trying to get rid of her. We'll see. Keep it posted. Kevin Pete Flounder, how's it going? We've got so much more still coming up here on 106.3. Happy Hump Day. Braves are still in Chicago, as I recall.
13: Yep.
0: If I'm not mistaken. Holy crap of sports coming up and tweets. And we got a game. Let's do a game. Want to do a game next?
13: All right.
0: Pete Davis has a game coming up. I got the card here and everything.

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0: Sinbad O'Connor for $20. Every time I see this girl's name, I think about that great bit from Saturday Night Live with, what's his name, who got shot by his wife in the sleep?
1: Phil Hartman.
0: And, yes. Anyway, Sinbad O'Connor, Sinead. 1993, she took out a full-page ad in the Irish Times asking the public, quote, stop hurting me, please. Sinead O'Connor blamed her troubles on abuse she suffered as a child. O'Connor was still being criticized after ripping up a picture of the Pope during her appearance on Saturday Night Live the previous October in 1992. And by this time the next year, she said, stop hurting me. Well, maybe, you know, if you'd have ripped up the picture of Muhammad, they'd have set you on fire. So, you know, next time don't be stupid. Sorry. And now your birthday list here. Kimmer, Pete, and Flounder, how's it going? Our number is 404-741-1230, 741-1230. Got a game coming up. Our birthdays will go to Gene Triplehorn, who's 63. Gene Triplehorn went to Juilliard. She was Barb on the HBO series Big Love, Dr. Beth Garner in Basic Instinct, Helen in Kevin Costner's masterpiece Waterworld. We're playing a lot of Sinbad there. Are you doing something in the back there? I see if I got distracted or something with this.
1: My fault.
2: Not a bad song.
0: No, it's just a little annoying. Gene Triplehorn was in Waterworld with Kevin Costner, but I remember her from The Firm. She was the wife in The Firm, Jean Triplehorn. Anyway, she went to Juilliard, and she is 63 years old today. And on this day in history, one of the most famous scenes in movie history is filmed on this day in 1939. Rhett Butler and Scarlett O'Hara parting in Gone with the Wind. But here's the thing. On this day, they filmed the part where director Victor Fleming shot the scene using the alternative line, frankly, my dear, I just don't care, in case the film censors objected to the actual phrase, I don't give a damn. The censors approved the movie, but they still fined producer David O. Selznick $5,000 in 1939 money for including the word damn in the movie. The epic movie itself took 2.5 years to do. And by the way, I say this every time I talk about Gone with the Wind. One, it's my favorite, one of my favorite movie theme songs of all, music of all time. But secondly, if you've ever had a chance to see the making of Gone with the Wind, I suggest it. It's really interesting about how they did it and all the, you know, background stuff and everything else. Now, the filming took 2.5 years to do and began with the Burning of Atlanta scene. On December 10th, 1938 is when the filming started, Burning of Atlanta, even though they had not even cast Maureen O'Hara. Vivian Leigh, newly arrived from London, dropped by the set to visit her agent, who happened to be Myron Selznick, the brother of the producer David O. Selznick, and he asked her to test for Scarlett O'Hara. In January, Vivian Leigh signed on. Clark Gable, Olivia de Havilland, Leslie Howard, Hattie McDaniel, played Mummy. The house servant, a formerly enslaved woman, became the first African-American actor to win an Oscar for her performance. But again, they had to do a different version of whether I don't care or don't give a damn before they even cast Scarlett in the movie. 454. How you doing? Everything all right over there, boys? Oh, I know. Let's do this. Look at me. I remember. I'll be there. Hey, Johnny Olson, who's the next contestant on Holy Crap, Pete Davis Has a Game?
2: Well, let's see which one of you gets 2 out of 3. We have 3 questions.
0: All right, sir.
2: All right. On this date, 1959, American motorcycle racer John Penton, at age 33, arrives in downtown L.A. after a cross-continental ride which covered 3,051 miles. Mm. How long did it take John to do it? Flounder, you're first.
1: A week.
2: All right, Kimmer.
0: 4 days.
2: 4 days. Kimmer wins because it took John Penton 51 hours.
0: Ah,
1: holy cow.
0: That's 3 days.
2: 52 hours, 11 minutes, 1 second.
0: Wow.
2: And beat his previous record by over 25 hours.
0: Holy, he must have had a gas tank like crazy.
2: In a motorcycle.
0: Yeah, in
2: 1959.
0: Yeah, I was going to say, he must have had a huge gas tank.
2: Well, the interstate just being built, too, probably helped a lot.
0: Yeah,
2: he wouldn't have done it before then. That record was broken back in 1967. All right, 1963, Anita King, American stunt driver and actress, died of a heart attack at 74 on this date. But in 1915, she did something never before done. What was it? Very similar to what we just talked about.
3: She drove cross country.
2: She did. She drove across country. But what made it amazing?
0: Well, it's got to be.
3: She didn't get in an accident?
0: Without stopping or.
2: She didn't get an accident. Wait, what, you say she's Asian?
0: She didn't leave the blinker on.
2: She left the blinker on the entire 3,051 miles.
0: I don't know. That's a great question. No,
2: neither of you know?
0: I don't have any idea.
2: She was the first woman to drive by herself across the country from Hollywood to New York City.
0: Wow. Now, that had to be scary in 19, whatever that was you just mentioned, 32 or something it was.
2: Cameron won the first one, so you got one last chance here, Flounder. None of you had the second one. In 1955, Margaret Abbott died at age 76 on this date. She was the first American woman to win an Olympic event and did it back in 1900. What sport did she play?
3: Let's see. Tennis?
2: Nope, not tennis. Kimmer?
0: We didn't say whether it was summer or winter Olympics. So
2: well, back then there were no winter
0: Olympics. So I was
2: 1900.
0: I'm going to say, what would it be? It wasn't tennis. Golf.
2: Golf. You're right. Go Kemmer skunks you this time.
0: I'll
2: Tuesday.
0: Be damned. Yeah, I would have thought it's like, Babe's Dietrich Zaharias or whatever name was would be back in that day. Wasn't that the same about time? I think.
2: 1920s and 30s, I think.
0: Betsy, who's that girl, Betsy, who's the golf, famous girl, girl golfer, Betsy somebody, all the clubs named after her. Betsy, oh God, I hate when I do this. Anyway. Well, there you are. All right, 4:57 already. Holy cow. We got a little special, Flounder's Funny here for you.
4: Dude, nobody in the WNBA. Dude, look at the WNBA. Dude, nobody in the WNBA got COVID. Nobody. They've been playing in front of 300 to 400 people a night for a quarter of a century. Not to mention, it's a male-subsidized league. We gave you a f***ing league. Where are all the feminists? That place should be packed with feminists.
0: Women's basketball.
4: Faces painted, wearing jerseys, slashing it. Going nuts like the guys do. In the upper deck with their big beards. Am I on the jumbotron? Am I doing it? None of you went to the games. None of you. You all. You failed them. Not me. Not men. Women failed the WNBA.
0: Bill Burr, whose birthday is today. Bill Burr is 58 years old. And one of my all-time favorite comedians, although I think, what's his name that we played?
3: Nate Bargatze.
0: Bargatze's gotta be the best. Just the style and the mannerisms are just the best. But Bill Burr, and again, some of my favorite times, I think he's married to that woman that he was dated for a long time, the black woman, I think. I think they're married for a long time. And he would make a joke when they were dating, he would take the train in New York and the subway. To go up and see her. She lived in Harlem. And he said, if you look at me, he looks like Howdy Doody. And he said, I look like the kind of guy who should get beat up just for, being on a subway with other people. And he said, every time he gets closer to Harlem, he said, as soon as we get by, like Danny Glover Avenue or something, he said, it gets a little more racy because it gets to Harlem. And when he gets off the train, he's a little scared by the time he has to walk to his girlfriend's apartment or something. But he used to make fun about the fact that he looks like the guy who should get beat up and he couldn't make it there.
2: I bet it's been quite a while since Bill Burr got on the subway.
0: Yeah, I think it's been a while now, for sure. Anyway, 5 o'clock, holy cow, it's almost 5 o'clock. Pete and Flounder, and it's only the Kimmer, and holy crap, it's sports is coming up, and we got news and stuff, and the latest on the war, and the latest on the Texas thing, and they're not going to do the George Floyd on us this time, I'll bet you. All right, look out.
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6: Another round of strikes on Wednesday, once again ramping up the attacks against Tehran. President Trump insisting Iran will either make a deal through negotiations or through force. Fox's Trey Yingst with more as he spoke with the president.
7: I asked the president what will happen if the Iranians do not sign an agreement that was put forward by American negotiators. President Trump said, quote, we'll bomb the S out of them tomorrow night. And so the president is leaving the military option on the table. If the Iranians are unwilling to sign this good faith deal that would ultimately open the Strait of Hormuz and ensure that they cannot advance a nuclear program toward a nuclear bomb. That is the bottom line here that President Trump has reiterated over and over again.
6: Meantime, the president signing the Secure America Act, which gives nearly $70 billion in funding to ICE and CBP until the end of his term. The president praising the bill in the Oval Office.
8: We'll give the heroes of ICE and Border Patrol, and that's what they are, the heroes, what they have to go through to keep us safe, the support and resources they need to defend our borders, protect our homeland, and to keep America safe.
6: Democrats had opposed funding those agencies unless they underwent reforms after immigration agents shot and killed two U.S. citizens in Minnesota earlier this year. Attorneys for Carmelo Anthony, who was convicted of murder this week in that fatal stabbing in Texas a year ago, have now announced plans that they will be filing an appeal in the case. And in Madison Square Garden on Wednesday night, the New York Knicks staging a remarkable comeback after trailing by 29 points at one point to stun the San Antonio Spurs 107-106. They now have a 3-1 lead in the series. Game 5 will be Saturday night in San Antonio with a chance for the Knicks to win their first championship in 53 years. 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
12: Negotiations are going well. Lisa Brady, Fox News. That's President Trump's latest take on talks with Iran, just telling reporters a deal could happen over the weekend and that Iran has agreed, sometimes, to give up enriched uranium, buried after U.S. strikes last June, what he calls nuclear dust.
8: I want to get it. We have, at different times, had different, I mean, they've changed their mind a couple of times. But as it stands now, we will go in sometime in the not-too-distant future.
12: The president says he's trying to separate the issue of Hezbollah. Iran's been pushing for a ceasefire between Israel and Lebanon to be enforced as Israeli forces continue to fight against the Iran-backed militants in Lebanon. Secretary of State Marco Rubio on Capitol Hill for a second day defending the Iran strategy during budget hearings.
13: On substantive policy issues, Democrats used much of their time to impress upon Secretary Rubio they think that the war in Iran is illegal and illegitimate and a hot mess.
12: Fox's Jillian Turner at the State Department. The House is expected to vote on a Democrat-led war powers resolution aimed at reining in the president. President Trump just defending the anti-weaponization fund that was scrapped by the Justice Department after a judge's ruling against it and bipartisan pushback, including concern that Capitol rioters could be among those applying for compensation, claiming political prosecutions.
8: What happened to great people, great American people, the way they were victimized, the way they were savaged. You have suicides. They killed themselves. They went bankrupt. They were weaponized by the Biden administration, by a bunch of thugs, including Obama people.
12: The president calls the judge who ruled against the fund radical left. Tropical storm Amanda, the first of the season, churning out in the Pacific, more than 1,400 miles away from Mexico's Baja California Peninsula. 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

0: Look out. It's only me. It's only the giver. With Pete Davis in the house feeling better every day. Flounder's off for a couple of days with the lovely Veronica, Mrs. Flounder. Just Jeff is in the house helping us out all the way up till 6 o'clock. Braves are in town. Holy crap, it's sports is coming up. We got some tweets. We got Flounder's funnies. We got the whole deal, and we're going to finish our quiz.
1: There's a quiz.
0: And then we've got stories and stuff, and we'll get to the story of what I think is a needless waste of wonderful, natural wildlife. But we'll get to that in a second.
1: By the way, Sirius FM. I don't have Sirius usually, but I had it in the loaner car.
0: Yeah.
1: That damn Around the Bend came on twice in 2 hours.
0: I've been using that song for 50 years or whatever, and I hate it.
1: It's not their best song.
0: No, I just don't like it. I don't like the group.
1: What's the name of the group?
0: Well, there's three groups actually.
1: It's Clearwater Creedence Revival.
0: Creedence Clearwater Revival or Blood, Sweat, and Tears, or Earth, Wind, and Fire, depending on whether they bring all the trombones.
1: All right. Go. 5-4, Kimmer in the lead. Questions left. Right, Jeff, you got to do something here.
0: Right, here we go.
1: The last known sighting of labor leader Jimmy Hoffa was on July 30th, 1975, at what Michigan restaurant's parking lot?
0: Detroit's parking lot of the restaurant of
1: here's,
0: the Michigan.
1: Here's the names. The Macus Red Fox, Big Daddy's Parthenon, Bojack's Restaurant, or Salvatore's Scallopini?
0: I think it was the first one.
1: You think it's the first
0: one? I think it was
1: the first one. Which was Macus Red Fox?
0: Macus Red Fox.
1: That's right. Kimmer wins.
0: I remember the Red Fox.
1: I did remember. Okay, here's the last question. A rare example of a word that rhymes with orange, there is one. It's called the blorange, is what? River in Ireland, a forest in Scotland, a mountain in Wales, or a desert in Australia?
2: Say it's a forest?
1: He says, nope, it's not a forest.
0: Desert.
1: No, it's a mountain in Wales. But next time someone says there's no word that rhymes with orange, there is.
0: Orange?
1: Blorange. Blorange. Blorange is a mountain in Wales.
0: I'll be damned. Orange, blorange.
1: Yeah.
0: I don't really think that's, rhymes with orange.
1: Are you insinuating that Regis Philbin has got a wrong question?
0: I think Regis Philbin.
1: Is that your final answer?
0: Remember Regis Philbin? I mean, whose show was it there? Joey Bishop?
1: Joey Bishop.
0: Yeah. And they fired him, basically.
1: Did he?
0: He quit. Yeah. Remember he walked off the stage. It was a horrible life. Oh my God. It was a live show. And he was very upset and he, I'm not sure whether they fired him or
1: Joey or Regis.
0: No, Regis Philbin quit or was fired. I think he was thinking they were going to fire him or he had some bad publicity or something. He said, well, if you don't like me anymore or something. And I believe he just walked off the stage.
1: Huh. I didn't know that.
0: If I'm not mistaken. Somebody, if you're an old farce like me, or I might remember. Again, this is a long time ago. Anyway. Alright, Kimmer, Pete, and Flounder's off, and just Jeff is here. Here is our number. 404-741-1230. 741-1230. We got a little tweets things here. Got another Flounder's funny for you. And, let's see. Oh, I made a note of this before I forget something. Every time you hear a survey, in fact, they just did another, a public opinion survey. Is making the news where, Donald Trump's popularity now is like 34%, and the people who now, even MAGA people who agree with him on the war is 51% and not 80% or whatever. Okay, let's remember this. From now on, until the end of Donald Trump's presidency, you cannot put any faith in a public opinion survey.
1: Mm-mm.
0: If you ask a question today, even if it's totally unpolitical, if you ask a question of somebody on the phone and say, even if it's a neutral question, do you believe that the federal government should continue securing the borders for the safety of America? 50% are going to say no, because you're talking about Donald Trump. If you never mention the name Trump, it doesn't matter. If you talk about anything involving what the country's doing, they're going to vote negative, at least half of them. So you can't trust these public opinion surveys. Well, look what's happened in things like, for that matter, in the California stuff. And it looks like that, Pratt's going to be in the runoff against Karen Bass for the mayor. And Steve Hilton apparently is leading the vote to see who the two candidates are for governor of California.
1: Well, but it's going to take them a month to come up with these, for the Democrats to come up with enough votes to seal it.
0: Right. Yeah, that's the other thing. And by the way, did I hear this correctly? That they said the mayor's race, it will take them something like 30 days to count the ballots?
1: Yeah. Nate Silver just called California a failed state. Nate Silver just said it's a failed state.
0: How can you do that? And again, tell them we talk about this every year when this comes up about certain countries.
1: Indiana, Mexico, can do it in one day.
0: India can do it in one day.
1: Yeah.
0: Well, they have like 95 trillion people. They vote and you can count them in one day.
1: It's a fail. This is what you got when you have Democrats running everything. They're incompetent and they're corrupt and they're stupid.
0: Well, we need to stop the mail-in ballots for one thing.
1: Yeah, the mail-in ballots should be completely outlawed unless you're a shut-in.
0: Yeah. Or in the military or handicapped or...
1: Or absentee ballots if you're overseas.
0: Yeah, if you're 85 years old or something and you're infirm.
1: There should be strict guidelines for using those.
0: There's no way that makes any sense. And even if they... You know, for that matter, even if they already have whatever 10 or 12 days in most places for early voting, so there ought to be way for you to be able to get to the freaking poll. When I went in Alpharetta, there was nobody there, nobody, literally. I was entertaining the crowd. I said, "Boy, waiting for me. Where are you?"
1: Rough room.
0: They asked me to come back later. You know, I'm making jokes. I'm seriously
1: playing the blue room all night.
0: I was freaking hysterical. So, can you come back tomorrow? I mean,
1: well, when I walk into the one where I'm at, I literally bring the room's average age to just under deceased.
0: Well, there. Whatever works. Oh, mercy. Kim Repeat flounders off, and Just Jeff is here, 404-741-1230, 741-1230. Now, the story, this is an appalling story, and I don't know why they have to keep doing it. Somebody ought to say, okay, let's stop. In the Faroe Islands, now, I didn't know where the Faroe Islands were, and as I was looking it up, I read the very last line of this story, and it said, the Faroe Islands are an archipelago in the North Sea, governed as an autonomous territory of Denmark. Hmm. Now, what happened is some marine conservationists started filming the waters around the Faroe Islands owned by Denmark, stained blood red in the water after the local people of the Faroe Islands slaughtered 700 porpoises. It's a tradition known as Grindegrop, or grinding, single-day massacre of pilot whales and dolphin species, 406 killed in one town, 700 more, 1,000 killed in the islands all of last year. It's a gruesome custom involving herding hundreds of Atlantic dolphins and pilot whales into shallow bays, herding them with hooks, forcing them toward the shoreline, and killing them one by one. Mm. It gets worse.
1: Barbaric.
0: The tradition began with the Nordic settlement of the islands in the 9th century. The scale of 2026 is unprecedented in modern times. It was more horrific because hunters had a shortage of spinal lances. Now, a spinal lance quickly severs the spinal cord and major blood vessels of the animals, causing rapid unconsciousness and death. If you have to kill them, that's better than beating them with a club.
1: Right.
0: Okay. Whaling knives, unfortunately, had to be used mostly in this case because they didn't have enough of the traditional spinal lances. Mandatory for killing dolphins in Denmark as a law, by the way, but they didn't have enough, so the participants used whaling knives and other basic rudimentary tools to inhumanely kill the porpoises. Remember, a whaling knife is just a big knife, a blunt, broad alternative knife used for carving away fat. It's not a knife used for humanely, if there's such a thing, of killing a freaking porpoise. So they killed 700, between 700 and 1,000. And guess what? The Sea Shepherd Marine Conservationist crews are going to be deported because they filmed the slaughter of the dolphin.
1: This is supposedly enlightened Denmark allowing this?
0: Denmark. Isn't that like a no-war country where they stay neutral? I mean, they really don't want to cause anything. You know, they just kind of keep, you know, it's all socialism where they get like 9-10 weeks of vacation and they get free health care and stuff. I mean, it's kind of just like they go along and everybody kind of takes care of things, right? I think mostly.
1: Except if you're a porpoise.
0: I mean, I don't know what Denmark does, really.
1: Cheese.
0: Amsterdam.
1: I ate some Danish blue cheese over the weekend.
0: But isn't that, is Amsterdam, where's Amsterdam? Is that Denmark, right?
1: No, that's Netherlands.
0: What's the Netherlands? The same thing as Scandinavia?
1: No,
0: okay,
1: it's not.
0: The Netherlands are the same as Scandinavia.
1: You know what they just had in Denmark?
0: What?
1: For the first time in eons, a moose swam over from Sweden.
0: No kidding.
1: To Denmark. So now Denmark's
0: moose?
1: We got a moose.
0: Oh my God.
1: Well, they used to have them, but they hunted them to extinction there.
0: Well, that's not good. All right, hold on. We got a whole new good thing coming up here to say. Jimmer P. Flounders off. Just Jeff is in the house. 106.3. Braves in town.
1: Undercarriage.
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10: Well, it's clarity. 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And I had a client come in the other day, and she thought, and she is, exceptionally conservative financially. And that's the way she had told her financial advisor to investors. She thought she was paying very little in fees. We came in, did a full review of her portfolio. She was taking a great deal of risk, so much so that she in a good market was down like 15-20%. But then the thing that really put her over the top, the thing that she had no idea was, is she was paying about 4.5% a year in fees. Mm. It was an outrageous kick in the teeth to her. But the good news is there are ways to fix that problem pretty quickly and get you in line with what you actually thought you had.
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0: That was on this day 25 years ago. Happy anniversary. The 24-year-old virgin named Tina Fey married a director named Jeff Richmond. 25 years ago today. Happy, happy wedding. And now, holy crap, it's sports with Pete Davis.
1: Matt Olson, the hero. 4-3 Braves win last night in Truist Park over Toronto as Iron Man did this in the sixth inning.
12: 2-0 pitch and a high fly ball way up there to deep right field. Does the wind have it? Back at the wall. Gone! A skyduster to right. Way up there into the twilight. And it dropped into the chop house. And Matt Olson gives the Braves the lead 4-3 in the bottom of the sixth inning.
1: Ben Ingram on Sister
0: Station. I don't think I've ever heard the phrase skyduster.
1: I like that, skyduster.
0: What a great phrase.
1: Because he's a Mississippi boy. He knows what he's doing.
0: Done, man. We got the best team.
1: A fitting tribute to the first Iron Man, Lou Gehrig, on his day for it to be Olsen that wins the game. The wind-aided solo shot had a 49-degree launch angle, the highest on a home run this season. Just three over-the-fence homers have had a higher launch angle since StatCast began collecting this data in 2015.
0: Isn't the more normal launch angle of a big league hitter now something like 15 degrees or something like that, I think?
1: I think
0: that's what they aim for. I think there's little charts that say 12 to 15 degrees of a launch angle is the best way to hit the thing solid. That's unbelievable.
1: Matt also doubled and scored on an Ozzie Albies single earlier in the game. Albies had two RBIs. Bryce Elder improves to 5-3, went 6 2/3 innings, gave up 6 hits and 3 runs. Raisel Iglesias, his 11th save, 1 inning and 2 hits. And former Atlanta right-hander Kevin Gausman took the loss. Same two teams tonight. The 2-1 left-hander Patrick Corbin for the Bee Jays. He's got an earned run average of 3.65 against the 3-2 Grant Hay-Holmes with this 3.95.

0: Lexi Bowden at Fox 5
1: yeah.
0: tweets that 16-year-old Sammy Mitchell has been granted his make-a-wish wish, spending a day with the Braves and his favorite player, Austin Riley. Mitchell has been remission from leukemia since 2023 after a bone marrow transplant.
1: Well, thank you, Braves and Austin, and good luck, kid. Well done.
0: The Mississippi Mash is doing it well.
1: Excellent.
0: The Padres designated outfielder Nick Castellanos for assignment today, one day after he received a video tribute in his return to Philadelphia. Castellanos, released by the Phillies in February, even though they owed him $20 million for the final season of a $100 million contract.
1: Ow.
0: Pods took a flyer on him. He spent only the league minimum of around $780,000. That's the league minimum. $780,000.
1: Oh, my God. I remember when it was $100,000.
0: $15,000. I remember when it was
1: $15,000.
0: Castellanos hit .191, four homers, and 20 RBIs so far with the Padres. So he's looking for a gig.
1: Huh.
0: Jose Canseco now has company in the Weird Home Run Club.
1: I saw that.
0: Angels right fielder Joe Adell made headlines in April when he robbed three homers in one game.
1: Yeah.
0: But last night in Angel Stadium, he gave one back. He raced toward the right field wall to track down a fly ball off T.J. Rumfield's bat in the fourth inning against Colorado. Adell appeared to get under the ball for an easy out. But in a flashback to the infamous Canseco play from May of 93, the ball nicked off his glove, then bounced off his head and over the fence for a solo homer. But bore an eerie resemblance to Canseco's defensive blunder from 33 years ago when he was a member of the Rangers, also in right field.
1: Huh.
0: Georgia prosecutors have dropped criminal charges against Falcons rookie receiver Zachariah Branch, arrested in April in Athens on two misdemeanors for allegedly not following a police officer's commands. Mm. Prosecutors reviewed the evidence, videos, dismissed the charges.
1: Mm-hmm.
0: Branch, third-round pick by the Falcons, set UGA's single-season record with 81 receptions after transferring from Southern Cal. The Falcons making receiver Drake London one of the highest-paid players in franchise history. Terms on a four-year, $141 million contract extension, $100 million guaranteed.
1: Wow.
0: The 24-year-old London can earn up to $150 million if he reaches incentives in the deal, which could put him under contract with the Falcons through the 2030 season. The $33.2 million average annual value of London's new deal makes him the NFL's third-highest receiver behind the Seahawks' Jackson Smith and Jigba at $42 million and the Bengals' Jamar Chase at $40 million. Former Alabama coach Nick Saban faced a hearing on Capitol Hill today and pleaded for Congress to bring order to a system that badly needs fixing in the NIL and transfer portal era.
1: Yeah.
0: As someone pointed out, though, you know, you're asking people who broke it how to fix it.
1: No.
0: Saban went on to say, in between personal attacks on schools and coaches he has against,
1: I'll bet he did.
0: Congress does not need to micromanage college athletics. Congress does need to fix the mess in the courts and create a national framework so the people inside college sports can enforce fair rules. Without that legal certainty, every rule becomes another lawsuit, every standard becomes another risk, and the system keeps drifting toward a pro model, which
1: it's
0: already
1: a pro model.
0: It is. Come on, Nick, come on.
1: I mean, how would you fix it? What would you do?
0: I would get the NCAA the hell out of it. If you're going to have someone handle it, it can't be the NCAA because they're a bunch of fools. You've got to get another group together.
1: If you have a commissioner.
0: It shouldn't be Saban. He's got too many axes to grind.
1: I know. That's what I'm saying. If you need a commissioner, you better pick the good one. And how are you going to do that in college football?
0: Yeah, that'd
1: be sports.
0: I know. Mexicans are great people, Kimmer.
1: Wonderful people.
0: They're known for great food, great music. And yelling anti-gay slurs during soccer matches.
1: Well, here we go again.
0: FIFA threatening Mexican fans, knock it off if they don't stop yelling the word puta at opposing goaltenders. That word means male prostitute in Spanish.
1: Oh, my.
0: That's the nice version.
1: I thought it meant something else entirely.
0: Mexico fans have defied requests and educational programs by FIFA trying to stop it.
1: Mm.
0: Meanwhile, Mexican soccer officials have launched a campaign to deter the chant. It's called La Ola Si El Grito No, which means the wave yes, the shout no.
1: Ah.
0: Campaign encourages fans to do the wave, but not the chant.
1: Waving is good. Right.
0: It's attributed to George Crazy Henderson. American fans started in Oakland Coliseum back
1: George
0: in 81.
1: Crazy Henderson with the, and the,
0: that's
1: with the,
0: right.
1: the thing. With the, yeah, absolutely.
0: But Mexicans took it over in 86 at the World Cup down there, and they call it the Mexican wave now.
1: Yeah, I'll be darned.
0: Whatever.
1: I remember that.
0: Okay, June 3rd it is, right?
1: Yeah.
0: June 3rd?
1: Yeah.
0: 1851. The first baseball unis are worn as the New York Knickerbockers.
1: Oh, damn it.
0: Don straw hats, white shirts, and blue long trousers.
1: First baseball team to wear uniform.
0: 1888, the first publication of Ernest Thayer's poem, Casey at the Bat, appears in the San Francisco Examiner.
1: Well, here it goes.
0: Originally published under the pen name Finn, yes, because the poet felt embarrassed by what he considered bad.

0: first decided to keep his identity a secret until others claimed it as theirs. Yeah. 1932, Tony Lazzeri blasts a grand slam to complete his natural cycle with his four hits accomplished sequentially, single, double, triple, and home run. It was the story in Major League Baseball that day. Actually, it was only third. As Yankees teammate Lou Gehrig's four homers in the same game and the announcement of longtime New York Giants manager John McGraw's retirement overshadowed poor Tony.
1: Wow.
0: Yeah. 1939, Joe Sprenz, known as Mule to his teammates, should have been known as Idiot, fractures his upper jaw in 12 places, five teeth knocked out, when he attempts to catch a ball dropped 800 feet from a Goodyear blimp.
2: The traveling...
0: The San Francisco Seals catcher spends 2 months in the hospital. It was baseball day at the Golden Gate Expo on Treasure Island in the Bay when the ball smashed into his face through his upraised glove.
2: It could have killed him.
0: Could have killed him. In the forehead, he's dead. 1980, the Expo's first round selection in the amateur draft is the University of Arizona standout Terry Francona, signed by the team's GM John McHale for $100,000. But in 1958, McHale, then the GM of the Tigers, refused to give just $1,000 a raise to their top pick's father, Tito Francona, who asked for the salary increase to help support the new addition to the family, Terry
1: Francona, I'll be darned.
0: 2003, and one of the minor league's strangest giveaways, the first 500 fans attending Ted Williams Night at the Bisbee Douglas Copper Kings game got popsicles.
1: Popsicles?
0: Why was that?
1: How would they last in the sunshine at the ballpark?
0: Many critical of the event, believing the promotion, mocked the recently cryogenically frozen Red Sox Hall of Famer's head.
1: Had his head frozen. Oh, my.
0: 2004, Julio Franco became the oldest player in baseball history to hit a grand slam. 45-year-old Dominican first baseman in the first inning hit it off Josh Hancock. The difference is the Braves beat the Phillies at Turner Field 8-4. And in 2008, on this date, 1986, birthday, Al Horford. From the Dominican Republic, played for the Hawks and Celtics. Rafael Nadal, born on this date in 1986, as well as Al.
1: He beat Roger Federer 10 out of 14 times in Grand Slams, one of the greatest matches ever in 2008, which Nadal won.
0: From Spain, 22-time Grand Slam singles winner, 14 of those at the French Open.
1: Unbelievable.
0: And 2013, we lost Deacon Jones, Pro Football Hall of Fame defensive end, Pro Bowler. What teams did he play for?
1: Wasn't it the Rams?
0: L.A. Rams.
1: They were known as the Fearsome Foursome, maybe?
0: Yeah,
1: is that right?
0: Yeah, that's right.
1: I don't know where he went after
0: that. Go a little further south than L.A.
1: San Diego.
0: San Diego Chargers. Died from natural causes. Of course, he was in the what was it, Miller-like commercials?
1: Yeah,
0: Taste great, less filling. Yeah. Died from natural causes at 73. Deacon Jones.
1: And for the record... Now the pitcher holds the ball, and now he lets it go, and now the air is shattered by the force of Casey's blow. Oh, somewhere in this favored land, the sun is shining bright. The band is playing somewhere, and somewhere hearts are like. Somewhere men are laughing, and somewhere children shout. But there is no joy in Mudville. Mighty Casey has struck out. I did this poem with the Atlanta Symphony Orchestra while I read over their playing at Georgia Tech about 30 years ago.
0: Show us the video.
1: I don't have the video, but I was the announcer who did this, and now Kim Peterson, and I did Casey at the Bat with the Atlanta Symphony Orchestra, I believe it was.
0: Never seems to be any video for these outstanding things.
1: I'm just telling you.
0: Kinescope.
1: 531-ish. On Kipper Pete Flounders off and Just Jeff, and here we go. Stand the heck by. Look out.
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1: Paper standing straight. Oh, there they go. Look out. Somebody about to light my fire. You know that it would be untrue. How about the Doors, 1967? Light My Fire, released in America, went to number one 2 months later. When the Doors were booked to appear on the Ed Sullivan Show, they were asked to change the line, "Girl, We Couldn't Get Much Higher." The sponsors were uncomfortable with the possible reference to drug taking. So the Doors said, okay, we'll change it. We'll say, we'll have fun tonight, higher, or something like that. They did a rehearsal with the amended lyrics, and then during the live performance, lead singer Jim Morrison said, the hell with it, and sang the original lyric, "Light My Fire." It couldn't get much higher. And they were informed they'll never be on the Ed Sullivan Show again. So I think he actually had them back later. But anyway, our birthday list. Kevin Pete flounders off. Jeff is here. Birthdays, another musical birthday today. Denise Williams, 76. Let's hear it for the boy. It's going to take a miracle. Family ties. Denise Williams. This is the Denise Williams spelled D-E-N-I-E-C-E Williams, as opposed to the Denise Williams of Miss America.
13: Yeah.
1: Just for the record, who did that lovely photo shoot with me? Yeah. Oh, God. Sorry.
13: Oh, did you see what Elon Musk just did?
1: No, what?
13: They, Wall Street nuts on the, they had a little convention here. His SpaceX is about to go IPO.
1: Uh-oh. That's a trillion, right?
13: He'll make him a trillionaire. It sets the price, $135 is what he's setting it at. I'd buy two or three of those.
1: To start off, I'll bet that's an IPO. A good bet.
13: And it said it just put everybody, it went nuts when he just
1: said that.
13: You'll
1: be the first trillionaire.
13: That's not that expensive. $135, I'll buy some.
1: Is that for one stock?
13: Yeah, one, yeah.
1: Wow. Hey, man.
13: A trillionaire.
1: I mean, that's hard. That's just... But he's using it. I mean,
13: what do you do with that money?
1: Well,
13: make rockets.
1: Well, I mean, everybody who has a job on his rocket assembly is, you know, thanks to him. So, I mean, like Bortz was saying about, you know, Jeff Bezos, the more you make, the more if you share it around.
13: You could bankroll an entire state's educational system.
1: Yeah,
13: seriously.
1: Exactly. Oh,
13: you could go play, you know, you go like South Carolina or Mississippi or something and take them from like 47th to 10th.
1: Have tutors in every desk at every classroom.
13: Or start your own school.
1: Yeah. Yeah, and have one-on-one teaching.
13: Your own little charter schools where you pick the teachers, not these no union teachers.
1: Yeah, the best facilities, the best recreation activities, and,
13: right.
1: You know, counselors, and the best food, and cafeteria things.
13: Yeah, we'll feed you.
1: Yeah, we'll take care of everything.
13: Free lunch.
1: Yeah. God, you imagine, by the way, if they did that, can you imagine how the families would do anything in their power to get to that school system?
13: Oh, yes.
1: Wouldn't you?
13: Yes. And so you'd have more than one.
1: Yeah. Yeah. Oh, yeah. Think about that. Maybe that's coming.
13: I'd do that. If I had his money, I'd start a school system.
1: Yeah, maybe that's coming. All right, hold everything. We have a little thing to replay for in a second. First of all, I didn't get my history thing yet, first of all. On this day in 1970, the Kinks, the famous rock and roll group from the early 70s, had a very famous song called Lola. In fact, let's play a little song here. I'll play a little Lola part here. This is the Kinks in the 70s. Famous piece of rock and roll trivia here with Ray Davies, the front man, touring in the United States. Just like cherry cola. The original lyric was just like Coca-Cola. But because the BBC had a strict policy, they made frontman Ray Davies, who was touring in the United States when he heard they were banning the song, he had to fly back to Britain. The recording process for this one word is a famous piece of rock and roll trivia. He had to fly to London, rushed into the studio to re-record two words, cherry cola rather than Coca-Cola, flew back to the United States for his next gig, and then he had to go back to London a second time to finish the job correctly after he blew it the first time. The original line, where you drink champagne and it tastes like Coca-Cola. I met her in a club down in Soho, where you drink champagne, it tastes just like cherry cola, cola. Anyway, Ray, yeah, Davies and the Cakes. All right, 542. Kimberly and Flounder. Flounder's not here, of course, but Just Jeff is here. Let's see. Oh, this, we got a couple of weird stories in the news today, including this one, which I never heard. This sounds like a British source did this, apparently. Pete found this morning. There's a new a study that's just been unearthed from Western Michigan University. The researchers made a case that society has a moral duty to spread ticks, which are infected deliberately with a virus to make you allergic to eating meat.
13: That's to get us to stop eating red meat and eat insects.
1: They have, their goal was to transmit to humans through tick bites, a real medical condition causing victims to suffer allergic reactions if you eat red meat or pork and lamb and dairy and other products coming from mammals. And they would infect the ticks would bite you, and you'd get horribly sick. You'd get hives, stomach pain, life-threatening cases of anaphylactic shock, blood pressure drops suddenly, you can't breathe, airways swell up. And people are saying, oh, if you claim it's morally wrong to eat meat, we agree. They don't want you to eat meat. It's suffering animals, and it changes the meat industry environment. They say the only reason society should not be spreading the ticks to infect people right now is they don't have an easy way to do it for everybody.
13: And they'd be killed if they did it.
1: Yeah. Yeah. It's called biological terrorism.
13: Yeah. Yeah. And trust the science.
1: Yeah. They say we need to do this to stop you from eating meat. We'll infect you with ticks.
13: Same people who gave us the COVID.
1: Good heavens.
13: Yeah. Same scientists.
1: All right. And how's this? We talk about school graduation things popping up in the news that happened a few days ago. Tis the season in Chicago. At the Harold Washington, former mayor, Harold Washington Cultural Center in Chicago, a graduate of a high school, a girl named Tyvian Campbell, a girl, 18-year-old girl, Tyvian Campbell, was going across the stage, waving to her family and friends, and then she did dropped a split. The dance move where she dropped down, split, bumped up again, the crowd went nuts. They were clapping and cheering and going crazy, doing it in rapture, and the school leaders, to this girl who graduated with a 3.5 GPA and studied business administration and is going to Georgia State University from Chicago, she said, well, after I did that, I tried to reach for my diploma, but I didn't get it. I was confused. I thought they mixed up my name. The principal on the stage told me I need to think of a way to make up for what I've done.
13: Eat me.
1: She said it was supposed to be a celebratory moment that I made it about myself. And they,
13: because she did it.
1: They escorted this 18-year-old girl out of the ceremony where she was crying in tears and still has not gotten her diploma.
13: Sue their asses off. Where is this? Chicago?
1: Chicago.
13: What a shock.
1: She dropped into a split and waved and the crowd went nuts and they said, we're not impressed, and they kept her diploma and kicked her out of the ceremony.
13: She made those grades.
1: That's right.
13: The school didn't make those grades for her. God. She made those grades for her.
1: And by the way, what's the offense of that?
13: Right.
1: That all of a sudden other kids maybe do raise their hands and, what's the
13: nothing
1: problem?
13: Nothing wrong with that whatsoever.
1: She just graduated from high school. I mean, that's still a big deal.
13: I just think, once again, it just shows the racism inherent in Chicago.
1: God. It is. It's exactly what it is.
13: If it happened at Georgia State, they'd be saying, oh, look at the racism in Atlanta. That's guess what? It's in Chicago.
1: Chicago, one of the most racist cities there ever has been, despite their black mayors.
13: Even the white people segregate. The Poles won't be with the Germans. The Germans won't be with the Italians. The Italians won't be with the... I mean, please.
1: Yeah. And when I was there, by the way, Chicago had more Polish citizens than Warsaw.
13: Yeah.
1: I'm not making that up. All right, 546. Oh, here we go. We got tweets. We got stuff. We got things. We got Flounder's funny. And we got, and we also have a musical history note coming up here that Jeff found us.
13: Rainy Day, too.
1: Oh, my God.
13: You didn't do anything you were supposed to do.
1: I'm not good. We'll do it Rainy Day next. and then we'll come right back with it, and then we'll
13: you
1: finish
13: did nothing
1: it.
13: That we talked about.
1: Well, you're sitting
13: nothing.
1: Here. You didn't say, hey, Kimmer, you didn't do anything until after it's over. God. Yeah, get off. That's right. We had another new book. Just shut up double time and leave me alone. Look out.
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20: 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I'm Rick Jackson. Like Governor Kemp, I'll fight for Georgia and win big, because that's what I've done my whole life.
19: 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He's got a great story.
18: Rick Jackson for Georgia. 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
1: There we go. Little Aretha. What you want. That's right, baby.

0: Come Home, R-E-S-P-E-C-T, number one American singles chart with the Otis Redding hit, Respect, number 10 in Britain. Aretha scored her first British number one 20 years later. That's unbelievable. 20 years later, in 87, she had a duet with George Michael, I Knew You Were Waiting. Aretha, 1967, I'll be damned. Quick birthday here, Mike Jordan with Fish is 61, James Purefoy is 62, Anthony on Rome, HBO series Rome, serial killer Joe Carroll on The Following, the guy who hires Joel Kinnaman to solve his own murder in the Netflix series Altered Carbon, I don't know what that is, James Purefoy, 62 years old today. And on this day in 1916, Mary Edwards Walker was the first woman to receive the Medal of Honor in 1865. But in 1916, she got the award for efforts in treating the wounded in the Civil War. But in 1916, Congress created a pension act for Medal of Honor recipients and in the process reviewed and removed 911 names from the Medal of Honor roll. Miss Walker was removed on the grounds that she was not an officer or an enlisted member of the actual army. She was helping the wounded during the Civil War. The rule was not in place at the time she was awarded the medal, so she was removed from the roll. So was Buffalo Bill for the same reason. But Alice Walker's medal was reinstated in 1977. I don't understand any of this stuff. Anyway. It's a 5-4, 5-2. And now something you'll really enjoy. Just Jeff, if you will, sir. There we
1: And now, another edition of Not the Kimmers Rainy Day Theater Playhouse, where we, by golly, endeavor to bring a teeny-weeny bit of sunshine into the otherwise miserable lives of you, the little people. Today's episode, You're Not My Mom. The scene. The boss's office in a typical office building. Two men sit across from each other, a desk separating them. One man is rather nervous. He's the worker, trying to ask the boss for a raise.
2: Boss, I need a raise.
3: Why should I give you a raise?
2: Because if you don't, you could lose me. I have three other companies after me.
3: Three other companies? You? What three other companies?
2: Gas, electric, and water.
0: And see. So in other words, the gas company and the water, the electric water company. Oh, God. So PJ, no. Oh, God. The crowd, the fanometer, the fan meter's up to like 13. Oh, my God. It's the three companies. He thought there were other businesses who were trying to hire instead of making him pay what he, oh, God. Well, ladies and gentlemen, honestly, this is really, you can't get this kind of personalized entertainment to just keep the light going in the
2: lives. And you haven't for 3 months.
0: Little people. It's been so long, but the recuperation is coming full swing now as we once again bring you Not the Kimmers, Rainy Day Theater Playhouse from us at 106.3, the FOM of Atlanta. Yes. Pete Davis, you've done it again, sir. Here on, and by the way, tell the little people we just saw on the TV screen. You were talking about, things are going on in schools and stuff like
2: that.
0: Yeah,
2: Fox did a poll. I think it's Fox poll. It says 52% of college graduates regret going to college.
0: Yeah.
2: Because they wasted their money.
0: Well, and I don't really know what college is like these days. I mean, we should ask some of our interns who are in college. Before they go, we'll ask them to come in here.
2: That's right. They're not allowed in here.
0: Well, I mean, sure, do they go to class? Do they have classes? Do they have assignments? I don't know whether they go to actually sit in a room with a teacher.
2: Huh.
0: I guess they must at some point, but I wonder if they're just assigned. They go in and they get assignments to go look up. I don't know what they do.
2: I don't know.
0: Oh, mercy. Anyway. By the way, a quick school things here, too. In Florida, in Trout Creek Academy in St. Johns County, Florida, the principal is on leave because of an inappropriate piece of information in a quote printed on the first page of the school's yearbook. Katie O'Connell's a principal, and on the first page of the yearbook, there's a quote that says, "Everybody hatin', we just call them fans, though." It's a quote from a lyric of a rapper called Fetty Wap. W-A-P, Fetty Wap. The line comes from their hit Trap Queen that includes references to drug dealing and strip clubs. A parent saw the first page of the school yearbook and it said everybody hate and we just call them fans. And they said this is inappropriate. So they complained publicly. They never contacted the principal. They complained publicly. So now the principal has been suspended. She said, I wasn't aware of the quote. It wasn't there when we screened it, when they previewed it. So anyway, so they, now she's in trouble because somebody put a quote. Now, I don't know what, I've never heard that quote, but some of the parents did.
2: I didn't.
0: Everybody hating a drug thing? Does that seem like the principal should be suspended?
2: No.
0: Because it's something that she didn't know about?
2: No.
0: And how about this? A 6-year-old girl in Florida traumatized at a Christian school, 6 in kindergarten, because another boy was molesting her. She'd come home and she was sick. They took her to the doctor and she said, my stomach still hurts and my thingy still hurts. They found out, she finally told him some boy was doing things to her, behind the playground pirate ship structure at the school during recess. And it had been going on for a long time. The school charges $14,000 a year, private school in kindergarten. Mm. The girl told her parents, they complained, they said, and the school now not only has kicked that girl out, they've sued the parents for going public with the accusations, which they say are now ruining their reputation. They kicked the girl out for the parents complaining, and that's how they handled the issue.
2: Wow.
0: And they said, well, the girl didn't really know. She's only 6. She doesn't know what she's doing. They blasted the teachers and staff
4: for
0: being too busy on their phone.
4: Along with communication systems and air defense sites across Iran were hit. Speaking from the Situation Room, President Trump told Fox News that 49 Tomahawk missiles hit locations as close to 40 miles from the capital of Tehran. Positions were also targeted along the southwestern part of Iran. The president described the strikes as violent and vicious. Also, President Trump says top Iranian officials called him directly, asking him to stop the bombing.
5: Fox's Trey Ingston, Tel Aviv, Iran has retaliated.
6: Iranian strikes targeted locations in Bahrain, Kuwait, and Jordan, all countries with a U.S. military presence. Kuwait condemned what it called sinful aggressions from Iran.
5: Fox's Jonathan Savage, Jordan says it shot down 20 Iranian missiles. Oil prices down slightly the day after a worse-than-expected inflation report led to a stock market sell-off showing consumer prices rising the most in 3 years in May. Democrats are critical of a Trump comment that he loves the inflation. But the president insists he was taken out of context, adding he loves that prices are not higher and...
7: When the war is over?
8: Yes.
7: It's coming down.
8: I know you can't.
7: It's going to come down like a rock.
5: The president also says even as Iran insists it keeps blocking shipping in the Strait of Hormuz, a secret U.S. mission got commercial ships through the strait carrying 100 million barrels of oil. Drama in New York City last night in the NBA Finals.
9: The Knicks pull off the miracle comeback!
5: See the Knicks hit the game-winning shot with a second left, completing the biggest comeback in NBA Finals history. The Spurs blew a 29-point second-half lead and lost 107-106. Game 5 will be Saturday in San Antonio. 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
15: 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It is Thursday.
8: You can see the weekend. Some people would call it Stripper Thursday because you can see the weekend. You just can't touch it. You're not allowed. That's what we talk about. We only do that really early in the morning when it's when we're free of the kid zone. But it is funny nonetheless. Front office loves it. It's just funny.
15: There's nothing funny.
8: I know
15: about anything going on in this world right now.
8: I know. I was trying to figure out a way to.
15: There's nothing you can possibly say.
8: I know.
15: There is nothing.
8: Are you gonna be okay?
15: That can go on. Food doesn't taste good.
8: Oh.
15: The water is not helpful.
8: Your Monster Energy's good.
15: It's all terrible right now.
8: It's all terrible right now. So. I went to bed thinking, oh, we got this in the bag, you know, and.
15: Well, it was only a 29-point lead at one point.
8: Yeah, I know. And then that what was last play of the game, kick it out, should have ran out the clock, tries to, score a bucket, gets blocked, and,
15: score with a second left.
8: Yeah.
15: I don't know where to begin. This is the one time where I'm desperately looking to dive into something, that is not sports.
8: It's not sports. Well, did you see the Republicans won 11-2 congressional baseball game?
15: Okay. Well,
8: 6 years in a row.
15: Well, not a surprise. I mean, let's face it. It's the only team in town that actually employs men.
8: Yeah, that's right. That's right. Thought the same thing. And on that same, line of thinking.
15: Oh, throw me the ball.
8: Ouch. Missouri Senator Eric Schmidt diving catch in right field was amazing. Dude, I'm talking, he cut his nose. I mean, dude went all in. It was a great play. I was, really impressed by it. So, that's good news. World Cup starts today. I'm more interested in the congressional baseball game. You know, I'm more interested I'm more interested in the vice president having a chicken coop on the property where he's, you know, they put chicken coops in so they can have fresh eggs and they've got, you know, the kids are taking part and helping raise the chickens and tend to them and go out and, get the eggs in the morning. I'm more interested in that than I am World Cup.
15: I like the World Cup.
8: Yeah. No,
15: it's always a great time.
8: That's what I'm saying. I'm just saying for me, there's nothing. If Team USA's on, man, I'm on a Team USA, let's go. But I don't know. I'm more interested in that little German dude that's on social media. Have you seen him? You know,
15: the guy who's taking the tour around the South and he's like, this is strange.
8: He went to Bucky's the other day. He's like, this is a gas station? What? You know, I'm interested in that dude. He's and Chris Thames is in place of Bryce. Bryce not feeling well today. And, Chris, if you've not seen this guy, he's German and he's just, in town for World Cup and he has taken a lap up into North Georgia, went to the mountains, went to Bucky's. He's went over, I think he went, did he go to Auburn, Lowe's?
15: Yeah, I mean, he's taking like a tour of the South, basically. Now, I don't know if I'm getting, you know, my leg pulled here. I don't know if it's just a...
8: I thought the same thing.
15: Yeah.
8: I couldn't figure out if this is real or not.
15: No, and that's the deal, because there's points where, if I was to try and think of all the places where I would have a question mark above my head. You know, for instance, Stone Mountain. Like, what is this? I'm like, okay, you're in Stone Mountain. At the same time, then you're like 3 or 4 hours away and talking about, you know, what it's like to be over at like a Bucky's. I'm like, all right, well.
8: I mean, that's up in Calhoun or, you know, halfway to Macon.
15: Exactly. I'm like, it doesn't make any sense if you're looking to attend games in the Atlanta area while you're doing this. But again, who knows? I mean, it's a foreigner. Maybe they're just having the tour.
8: Yeah, it's been. I've gotten a couple chuckles out of it, whether it's real or not. I don't have any idea, but I'm more interested in him than I am the World Cup. Now, son Jacob, he's super excited about World Cup. He's, you know, he's into it. So I'm all for people being into it. Look, I love it. If you love it, I just don't love it. I'm ready to watch. College baseball on Saturday, or listen to it over on the Fan 680-93.7 FM. They're gonna have a big, huge presentation. The home of Georgia baseball is the fan. So, they're going to do the, you know, the broadcast Saturday night, over on the fan. So if you're looking for a place to, listen to Georgia baseball, if you're out and about, that will be the spot to do it. I'm definitely more interested in, the College World Series, Lewis.
15: There's something cool about, it's a 2-hour game. It's going to have obviously the best teams in the world that are taking part in it. And to me, a lot of this is, all right, so you're trying to get through your group stage. If you can get through that, then you get over to the knockout rounds. And this country, I think, has, let's see, we've been to the knockout round like once in the past, like 14 years, something silly like that. It's like, all you want to do is try and win one match once you're there. Like, it's not like we're sitting back going like, okay, please, let's see if we can win the World Cup. That's not what we're going to be able to do. We're entirely too small. We don't develop our teams very well. And so, we'll do the same thing. And I swear to you, you'll see this. As soon as we are done, then it's going to be, well, why can't we get our best athletes to take part in the World Cup? It's like, because our best athletes are playing college football or wherever else, or baseball or everything else.
8: Whatever, yeah.
15: I was like, I hate to be insulting in this way, but it's true. The people that play soccer, typically they're the 12-year-old baseball player where the ball is thrown near their head. And they become the 13-year-old soccer player.
8: Yeah, that's right. I've seen it a million trillion times.
15: It's like, oh my God, I'm afraid of the ball. And then they go play soccer. And listen, soccer's physical, but the whole fact of the matter is it's a weenie sport. It's as soon as we lose, then we start bitching about how the best athletes in America don't play soccer. And so it's going to be the same thing that we have happen every single time.
8: No, that's right, dude. Give me college baseball. I can't wait to watch Trey Phelps. I can't wait to watch Dan Jackson. I can't wait to watch Colby Branch at shortstop. Dude, give me that team. I just saw a tweet from a dude named Matthew Dukes. We follow each other. God bless America. Georgia till I die. Go Dogs, go Braves. And there was a post from College Football Zone, which I don't even know what that is. It's some rando college football thing. And they put it up. They're like, what sporting event are you more excited to watch this weekend, FIFA or College World Series? My man Matthew Dukes quote tweets, College World Series, not hard to answer, ain't even close. I'm with that guy, dude. He's my man. Now, are we in the minority? Yes, we are. The world can't wait for World Cup. I mean, it's in the name. But I'm okay with it. It's like being a conservative, man. They're telling you you're wrong all the time. I know I'm not.
15: Well, you're going to get to watch what you want to watch.
8: That's
15: and
8: right.
15: Get to enjoy
8: God
15: what you would
8: America.
15: Have enjoyed. Yeah, and that's totally fine. Again, I enjoy the 2-hour match, and here's what it is, and here's how it's going to go. And knowing that when it comes to the United States men's team, they are an underdog, and they shouldn't win. And when they do, or when they hang around, that's still a lot of fun to me.
8: Yeah, man.
15: I still remember, like, 98 when they lost to Iran. I was like,
8: oh, wow.
15: Okay, we got problems here.
8: No, that's not good. My heavens, well. All right, then. I wanted to let you get this off your chest, because I know this game from last night is brutal. Did you see the fools, the goon Knick fans, you know, jumping on top of cars and waving the Hamas flag? What the actual hell is going on up there? I mean, they got a communist for a mayor. I guess I shouldn't be that surprised.
15: These people are morons.
8: They don't deserve nice things.
15: No, it's just how it goes. And at least, and we'll see what the videos look like afterwards. At least they're not beating on Spurs fans. I mean, that was the last game.
8: That was last game, yeah.
15: You know, the Spurs won, so they were beating on fans at different watch parties. And so, I was seeing a bunch of stuff last night. I got to the point, basically, where I went to bed very depressed. And just decided, I'm like, I'm going to check out on everything. And then even today doing the show, I was like, okay, I'll see if Tug brings this up. And if he does, I'm hurt.
8: Yeah,
15: okay.
8: I know. It's
15: fine.
8: I knew you would be, but it's good. It's like, therapeutic. Talk about it, get off your chest, and then move on. Jimmy Kimmel last night thought it would be really funny to, troll Spencer Pratt and said, I've rented you a U-Haul so you can leave L.A. after your election loss. Spencer Pratt being very clever and very good, and that's why he was in second place before they completely robbed him without a gun. He quote tweeted a video of his burned down house, and he was like, Jimmy, I got nothing left. I got no need for a U-Haul. My house is burned down. It's on there. There's nothing left. Just to make Jimmy look like the tool bag he is. Good for Spencer Pratt.
15: It's a jerk move.
8: A jerk move, knowing exactly what the problem is.
15: Well, yeah, like I get it. You're trying to do what you're trying to do as far as well, look, I'll do the Jimmy Kimmel thing. That dude and his wife, they are first class turds.
8: Yeah.
15: That is what they are, very simply.
8: There's people that said they don't, deal with their family at Christmas time.
15: They do not equate actual real life anymore to real life. I mean, if they're the kind of people like this, if you were to lose a child, they look at it as like, well, that seems like a tragedy, but what is your politics first?
8: Yeah, that's right. Unfortunately, yours don't align with mine, so I'll make fun of your house being burned down to the ground. Knowing, the crazy thing is, Los, knowing that everybody else in Los Angeles is suffering that same tragedy.
15: But they don't, in their minds, they do not look at that as, if you're on the left, if you're in their point of view, they look at it as like, okay, well, it's going to be fine. And you will look at this, as a momentary setback. And even if you have to sell your property or sell your home or sell whatever you have left to the government, well, that's in the best interest of government.
8: Yeah. So it's just fine. Everything. It's actually working out better than we even expected. Who could have expected it was going to work out this well for the government? Gosh, that's the worst, man. There's just nothing worse. And to see Jimmy Kimmel so smug. And dude, I don't take offense. That's the thing. People think that I'm, or mate, you or anybody else think we're offended by Jimmy Kimmel. I'm not offended at all. I just think what a sad existence. Can you imagine being so cynical and being so ugly and claiming that that's your life? Like that's the joy you get out of life, being so ugly and being so low down to people. I find no joy in that. I find joy in opening hold the door for somebody. You know, and call me corny, call me anything you want. I don't care. I find joy in paying it forward. I find joy in seeing kids play. I find joy in cat videos on the internet. You know what I mean?
15: True.
8: I'm a simple man, dude. I'm simple, but I understand what good is. I really do know what good is. I fall short of doing good all the time. I'm not perfect by any means. I'm far, far from it. But I know what ugly is, and I know what wrong is. And Jimmy Kimmel's wrong. And he has no place to go, dude, because he doesn't even realize it. That's how sad it is. He doesn't even know it. He thinks that's the way you're supposed to live.
15: Well, once again, and I will point this out to any of the young people out there, a woman will ruin your life if you pick the wrong one. Jimmy Kimmel's wife is the one who writes the jokes.
8: Yeah, I know.
15: And runs the show.
8: Dude.
15: And one of the funniest dudes at one point, he used to run the man show.
8: He used to be so funny.
15: Has now turned into this leftist turd to the point where it's like, I mean, the stuff that he gets into, I sit back and I'm like, wow, what a turd.
8: Yeah.
15: I mean, absolutely. He used to be an icon of dudes.
8: Yeah, he did. And now,
15: and now he's just a puscator.
8: Yeah, I don't know what he is, dude. A loser. Dude, he's just a complete, that's all there is to it.
15: I'm like,
8: man.
15: You're run by your wife. And by the way, she ain't hot.
8: That's the worst.
15: Like, it's a different thing if you're telling me like, man,
8: I understand why he's,
15: that's grade A, 10. I mean, like, that's amazing. She ain't pretty.
8: No, yeah. Holy cow, dude. She's like a 4.
15: Yes.
8: That's awful. That's ugly. I'm stooping down to his level.
15: No, I'm just pointing out the fact that I'm like, come on, dude. Like, if you're going to get run by your wife, at least have it to where it's like, okay, I get it.
8: I get it. It's Scarlett Johansson, you know, or whomever. You're like, I get it. I understand. He's falling in line. I kind of see why. I get it. But yeah, not good at all. It's just, what a waste. What a waste of talent.
15: Just totally tone deaf on these sort of things.
8: Completely. That's a great way to put it.
15: Considering, I mean, you can make your joke that you want to make over at Spencer Pratt. And again, I don't.
8: I have no skin in the game, dude.
15: I have no skin in the game, and quite honestly, I don't care what goes on in California. I've written it off. It's not even a state in the union, and as far as I'm concerned. But the weird part about it all is that you're so tone deaf. You're mocking somebody for something that's happened to them, yet it's also happened to thousands of other people, and none of them can rebuild their homes. And you're like, hey, I'm going to score political points on this thing.
8: Yeah, watch this. And the crowd that comes to see me, they know what they're there to get. They know what
15: they don't live in the Palisades.
8: Yeah, no. But they got a good laugh at all those people's expense because, yeah, they targeted Spencer, but it's the rest of the people there that, that are in that same position. And, that's just, unfortunately, that is the left. The left used to be, you know, at least the Democrat Party used to be, ask not what your country could do for you, but what you could do for your country. And now it's, communism, socialism. It is, just the exact opposite. It's what can I get for me? What can the government provide for me? How do we maintain power by, taking the foundation of the country and stripping it away? That's what the left has turned into, dude. It's unreal. It really is. Morning Extra on Extra 106.3. Enough of that. 6 o'clock hours brought to you by Subaru of Gwinnett. When we come back, Dr. Rich McCormick has a job fair going on. So if you're a job seeker or a company looking for good employees,

0: Hayes. He has a job fair that he wants to share with you next. 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
0: I've told you many times that there are really good people in the world. 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
1: 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Residents packed the Marietta City Council meeting Wednesday night to voice their concerns about a proposed data center near Bells Ferry Road and I-75. City leaders say no construction plans are currently under review, but property was rezoned for light industrial use last year, fueling ongoing community opposition. A Henry County High School graduate is making headlines after being accepted to 264 colleges and universities and earning more than $17 million in scholarship offers. Woodland High School graduate Patrick Pruitt says he hopes his achievements inspire other students to dream big and pursue every opportunity available. Georgia is becoming one of the first states to enroll eligible foster children into new federal Trump accounts. The program provides $1,000 investments from the U.S. Treasury for qualifying children, with funds available when they reach adulthood. State leaders say the accounts could help foster youth build a stronger future. Today's weather in Metro Atlanta: expect a hot and humid June day. Temperatures will climb into the 90s this afternoon with a mix of sun and clouds. Rain chances are relatively low during the day, though an isolated shower or thunderstorm is possible later on. Listen until 10, 404-741-1230 is the number, and we are joined by the good doctor, Dr. Rich McCormick, doing a terrific job fair for folks looking for work or businesses looking for great employees. Dr. McCormick, we'll talk about that in just a minute. Welcome to the show. How are you?
2: It's always good to be with you guys. Pretty exciting week. Really excited about the job fair.
1: Yes, sir. On the 30th, so just a little less than 2 weeks from now, Atlanta Marriott Alpharetta there on Windward Parkway, same place we did the town hall, and we want people to learn more about it. How can they find out whether they're a job seeker or an actual business that are looking for great employees that live in Georgia's 7th District? How do they find out more about it? How do they get involved?
2: But here's the cool thing. You don't even have to live in the district. And actually, we want to make it as big as possible. We're going to we've invited people from other districts that are tangential to us, because obviously a lot of people work outside of my district and travel from my district and vice versa. We want to have as many jobs available. I know a lot of people are hurting out there. We actually have a pretty good unemployment rate, probably about 3.6 in Georgia. It's on the lower side of the United States. But people are out there who want good-paying jobs. And I'm not going to – this isn't McDonald's. Not that there's anything wrong with McDonald's, Chick-fil-A or anything like that. These are good-paying jobs with special subsets, and some they'll actually train you. So come to the job fair. See what's available. It's going to get bigger and bigger every year. I'm really excited about kind of being a conduit between my constituents and Georgia's, and the businesses actually need employees to do good jobs.
3: Congressman, Dr. Rich McCormick is our guest right here on the Morning Extra, and I think that's what's really important, Congressman. We've been below the national average in unemployment rate, but for those of the workers in Georgia that have been frustrated, oftentimes it's about getting in front of the right people. This is that sort of opportunity where maybe you don't have to worry about AI filtering out your information. You get a chance to speak with some business owners looking to hire.
2: That's right. And if you go to my website, you'll see all the information you need to get online. If you can't find it there, just call my office. We'll send you a link. It's going to be easy. It's going to be free. We got parking. We got businesses from all over. And I think it's just going to grow every single year. I think as people see the success that we're going to have in making people be the part of the American dream.
1: That's right. So if you are in need of a job or a business in need of good employees, 7th District Job Fair, July 30th. At the Atlanta Marriott Alpharetta off Windward Parkway from 11:30 until 3 p.m. So I misread that earlier when I said less than 3 weeks, July 30th, not June 30th, but July 30th. So you have some time to get your resume together and get ready and be a part. Find yourself a job. Find yourself a good employee, again, on Dr. McCormick's website. So we've been talking about the craziness, and I know this is, you know, California, not Georgia, but I do believe people in Georgia are a bit concerned when they cast their vote. Does it count? You know, the QR codes. We had Burt Jones on in an event last night. We played back some of that today, where we talked about the QR codes that are not supposed to be on Georgia ballots and that sort of thing. I don't want us to turn into California. I know you don't. And I ask you this because you're actually a Georgia voter. Yeah, you know, you're a Georgia resident, so it's important to you as a man that casts his ballots. Do you feel good about the way Georgia is trending as far as the equipment that we use, the things that we do during

0: voting, and how do we avoid becoming California?
1: Right. We're about 90% there. I've actually heard both candidates for governor talk on this issue. It's very interesting to hear. I think we can do better. I think I've heard that the Dominion machines, and this is actually from the evidence I heard from the legislators for previously, that we actually won. Even Trump, when he lost, the year he lost, he won on the Dominion machines. But where we actually lost is the mail-ins, which is actually the printed ballots. We fixed that. You can't do drop boxes to unattended places anymore. It's very limited. It's supervised. We fixed about 12 different portions of that voting law, and we've done well ever since. It doesn't mean it's perfect. We can do better. We can actually quantify each ballot and be randomly assigned to a voter so that we know that that voter has voted, and so you can't have any duplicate ballots. I think there's a bunch of things we can do to clean the rolls every year. But I think overall, as a state, we've improved dramatically from when we hit a low point. COVID really screwed with our voting system. And like I said, I think we fixed 90% of that problem. But man, we are way, way better than California. Nobody trusts that system right now. They're doing it so blatantly that Governor Newsom made a law in the state so that we cannot actually audit their system. I mean, that is as blatant a disregard to accountability and lawfulness as you could possibly get. And unfortunately, this shows you why. Once you go off a certain precipice, once you stack the Supreme Court, once you make extra states you know are going to be liberal forever, and you start messing with our constitutional balance of government, you'll never recover.
2: Congressman Dr. Rich McCormick is our guest on The Morning Extra. I want to follow up on that California discussion because I can handle losing. I don't like it. I can't stand it, but I can handle it. What it looks like is a scenario where California and their representation has set up a power structure by which they'll make sure they never lose. And I'd seem that is decidedly un-American, especially when you even consider the race for mayor in California and Los Angeles, where Spencer Pratt was running a pretty creative race in order to gain traction as a Republican. And yet 7 days later, after looking like he was going to be in a runoff, the third place finisher passes him. It just feels like a kangaroo court scenario.
1: And it wasn't even numerically possible. And this is what we saw back in our election in 2020, the same kind of scenario where after hours, once the polls close, all of a sudden more ballots are being found, and they're all going about 80% in one direction. That is statistically impossible. When those things start to happen in mass, which it did, where it doesn't make any sense compared to everything else that came in that day, you lose faith. And unfortunately, the thing that breaks my heart, I mean, when I was growing up, California was a great state. As a state by itself, I think it would have like with top five economy in the world as a country, if you made it a country. It had so many amazing things going for it. It's a great place to live weather-wise, topography, geography. They have resources that nobody else has, and yet look what they've done. Run that state into the ground. That whole West Coast has been contaminated by people who are fleeing California and bringing their liberal ideas elsewhere. It's such a shame. When I was in the military there for 7 years, I thought I'd retire back there in San Clemente when I was done with everything else. I wouldn't go back there barely to vacation now. It's so bad. It's just really a shame.
0: It is indeed. Dr. Rich McCormick joining us on The Morning Extra on Extra 106.3. I feel like sometimes the discussion of illegal immigration gets pushed off to the side because there's so many things happening. I'd like to at some point get to the war in Iran in your opinion and thoughts there. But illegal immigration is something that Trump was elected for and Republicans need to lead the charge on. I know that's important to you. And making sure that we don't let that issue go, because it's important in so many places, whether fraud in Minneapolis or illegal voting across the country. How do Republicans stay on message there?
1: I think everybody wants to see our laws followed. The Constitution is a reasonable document. In fact, it's one of the best documents ever written. It's guided our nation from a fledgling nation to the greatest, wealthiest, most ambitious country in the world, based on a capitalistic society with balance of government that stays out of the way of the people. And that can be contaminated very dramatically, not only by a illegal immigration system that, that rewards people for doing the wrong thing, rewards people for breaking the law, but also when you consider that states can allow them to vote. Now, they can't vote in federal elections, but they can vote in state elections, and once again, skews country, states like California forever towards a welfare state where you can basically vote yourself systematic rewards. And I think on top of that, the consumption of a country's resources when you're in 30% deficit spending to beginning, this is where we kind of go off that precipice. Once again, once you reach that point of no return where you can basically the majority rules, the tyranny of the majority, where you can basically say, I'm not paying taxes. Only one kind of person is paying taxes, and it sounds great on paper, but it has never, ever worked. When billionaires make more money and create more jobs and raise the wealth for everybody else, nope, I'd rather have less money for everybody else as long as they have less them also. That's the kind of mentality of socialism and communism. Never works, never will work. Unfortunately, we're importing a bunch of people who think like that and are rewarded like that from the people who want power.
2: Congressman Dr. Rich McCormick is our guest. I want to follow up right there because illegal immigration is certainly one scenario where most of the country, when you look at the polling, is not for it. But then when you start adding in the incidents of fraud, and most notably in Minnesota, what they were doing with some of the child nutrition information, what's been going on around the country with Medicaid, there's a reason why you will see often those on the left that try and spin this and try and avoid explaining to the American people that not only are these people here illegally, but they're stealing your money.
1: Massive amounts. Massive amounts being sent overseas to Somalia, to other countries in the Central America and South America. Some of it is well-meaning for them, but once again, stealing money and doing it eyes wide open. By the way, anybody who does that should be absolutely put in jail and then sent home forever. You should lose your citizenship immediately. If you've got citizenship here coming from another country, legally even. I think that's it's like treason. You come to a country in good faith thinking you're going to work hard. That's fine. If you did it legally, you lived the American dream, and so many people, Elon Musk did that. We've had tons of people live amazing lives and have an amazing family life and a legacy because they came here willing to work. But if you come here to steal, not only get out, but I want to punish them to the maximum extent possible. By the way, I'm going to really quickly, if you guys don't mind, we just put out an editorial, or we're going to put an editorial out this week on the whole TPS vote on Haiti. It's interesting. I met with a lawyer, immigration lawyer. We actually found a workaround where you don't have to have TPS for permanent residents who came here. Well, what has become permanent resident from the earthquake and other things. You can still work legally. You just have to put in some extra paperwork. It modified my position on it. We re-voted on that, by the way. We would not vote to support the TPS in the way it's been applied. Mark Wayne Mullen is a big part of that. Thanks, Mark Wayne, for meeting with me and talking to me about that. Kristi Noem did a horrible job of talking about deporting everybody carte blanche because that's not how it was going to work anyways. But once again, being educated, understanding how this works, and understanding how it's been abused is a really big, important step towards fixing it.
2: Where can that op-ed be found?
1: It's going to be published. We're not sure how many people are going to publish. We're putting it out to all the papers.
2: Okay.
1: It's pretty extensive because we did a lot of legal references just to make sure that everybody knew we did our homework because it's a very controversial subject. But we did our homework, and we researched it ad nauseum. And so some papers won't pick it up because it may be a little bit too long. We have a pared-down version so people can read maybe an abridged version. But we want people to have all the facts, so they know exactly how well-researched it is and why it's misunderstood, because there's a lot of minutiae in it.
0: Yeah, no doubt about it. If you'll send it to us, we'll definitely post it on
2: Yeah, that's our 8 o'clock topic tomorrow morning.
0: For sure, absolutely it is. 100%. Last thing here for you, Dr. McCormick. We celebrated D-Day back on the 6th, America's greatest generation, and we are in the fight of a lifetime now to make sure that America is going to be passed down to our kids and our grandkids in the fashion that we were handed it by our grandparents and stuff. Between illegal immigration, between the war in Iran, what is it that folks need to focus on? How can they participate, in your opinion, how can they participate to make sure that America is the shining city on the hill that we pass down to the next generation?
1: I think it's funny when you talk about great presidents. One of the greatest orators was John F. Kennedy when he said, you know, ask not what your country can do for you, but what you can do for your country. That generation got it. I mean, 2 years ago, I jumped out of an airplane on the 80th anniversary. This year, I almost jumped. It was the 82nd anniversary of the 82nd, which I thought was pretty cool. Maybe I'll jump on the 101st of the 101st. But I really appreciate that generation that didn't ask. They just went off because they believed in this country. People quit their professional baseball stardom, you know, as all-stars to go over and fly and put themselves in harm's way because they believed in this great nation. They were willing to sacrifice. And unfortunately, way too many people now are looking to, what can I get out of the government? How can I claim something so I can get on the doles and have that permanent paycheck and be disabled or whatever it is? It is not time for that. This is a country who's struggling violently right now. The great thing is we have so many advantages, the resources we have, the constitution that we have, but we have to stick to it. And we have to have that balance of government. We've got to get the government out of the way of the people. We have sacrificed for so many generations. But we've also been a country that's disagreed with each other, usually in thirds and right now in halves. But if we allow the half that now belongs to the Socialist Party, and by the way, the Democrats, two-thirds of them believe wholeheartedly in socialism now. They have sold out. They're no longer the Democratic Party of the Blue Dogs back in the day, of those Dixiecrats. They don't exist anymore. They're gone. If you look at who's winning the primaries right now, they are absurdly to the left. They are Marxist, and that is scary, and this is going to be the fight of our life. And if we don't pay attention, and by the way, we sell this, and the way we message it, we grow the party instead of getting divided over who's more Republican, who's more conservative, which I think I'm more conservative than most people. It's okay if you're not as conservative as me. I need you in the party. I need to proselytize. We need to grow the party like we did back in the Reagan years where we win by dominant measures because we are on the right side of history. And this great nation, it was built off of those principles, and we have to be able to sell the message.
0: Dr. McCormick, we thank you so much for taking the time to join us today, and want to remind everybody to go to your website to learn about the job fair that will be on July 30th off Windward Parkway in Alpharetta. Go to Dr. McCormick's website and follow him there. Follow him on social medias, too. We appreciate your time, sir. Thank you so much for spending some with us.
1: Hey, thanks for being part of the solution instead of part of the problem. Love you guys. Look forward to seeing you soon.
0: Yes, sir.
2: Thank you.
0: Dr. Rich McCormick.
2: Can't wait to get in the op-ed.
0: Yeah, man. That'll be good too. Absolutely.
2: That'll be
0: right.
2: Another part of that story that we were part of it, having that discussion and when that news broke, and then having Dr. Rich McCormick join us to explain why his vote was what it was. And then to now follow that up with the legal end of it. And here's what the solution that they're going to propose and see where it goes from there.
0: I love what he said though. Let's grow the party, big tent. You don't have to be as conservative as I am to still work together and lock arms and do what's best for America.
2: The party is being led by a former Democrat.
0: That's right.
2: Let's not forget this. Now,
0: that's right.
2: There's a lot of conservative principles that Donald Trump has been implementing and getting done, but you talk about the tent getting bigger and how he ends up being the first Republican in 20 years to win the popular vote, it's because he's grown the party.
0: That's exactly right. The purity test. And, you know, we were talking about Susan Collins, man. We're not super excited about her, but we're going to need her. We are going to need her if we can, get the Trump agenda implemented in D.C. And I certainly hope that's the case. And I hope she will, she'll work with the Republicans. Tug and Lowe's until 10 on Extra 106.3, 6 o'clock hours, brought to you by Subaru of Gwinnett. The new boss at CBS is also taking over CNN, and the leftists, a.k.a. journalists, are in a panic over it. 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
4: Good morning. Here are your sports headlines for Thursday, June 11th. The Atlanta Braves look to salvage the series in Chicago tonight against the White Sox after a narrow loss, 2-1, the final last night, as the White Sox have taken the first two games of the series. Game 3 tonight, Martin Perez will be on the mound for the Braves. He'll be opposed by Anthony Kay. First pitch is set for 7:40. You can hear all of the game action on our sister station, 680 The Fan, and for free on the Fan app. The Stanley Cup Finals, tied currently at 2 games apiece. Game 5 goes down tonight between the Carolina Hurricanes and the Las Vegas Golden Knights. Puck drops at 8 o'clock. From the NFL, Kansas City Chiefs quarterback Patrick Mahomes has reworked his contract. His deal is now worth nearly $505 million and runs through 2033. With your sports headlines, I'm Carlos Medina.
5: This is House Call for Health. An over-the-counter medication is being recalled for an unusual reason. The Food and Drug Administration says the Haleon Pharmaceutical Company is voluntarily recalling 4 lots of Gas-X Extra Strength Soft Gels capsules over potential contamination involving a coolant from a machine leakage that may have entered the products during packaging. The pills come in bottles 72-count and 120-count, and the 4 affected lots all have an expiration date of November 30th, 2028, sold between April 13th and May 14th of this year. The FDA says using contaminated products could cause nausea, vomiting, abdominal pain, and diarrhea, so they're urging consumers to stop using the products immediately and contact the Haleon Consumer Relations Team for returns and reimbursements. Gas-X is designed to relieve gas, bloating, and pressure. 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I'm Lisa Brady, Fox News.
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0: Taking those until 10 on Extra 106.3, 6 o'clock hour, brought to you by Subaru of Gwinnett. You just heard from Burt Jones there. That was his last visit. He will join us tomorrow here on Extra 106.3. Do not miss it if you're interested in this. And it seems like the polling is pretty razor thin between Burt Jones and Rick Jackson. We'll let you hear from Rick today, and then Burt tomorrow, 8 a.m. is when Burt Jones will be here. He'll be here until, I think, 8:40. So probably a good 30-plus minute sit-down with Burt Jones as we head to runoff day. You know, that is on Tuesday. If I'm not mistaken, early voting may end tomorrow. I'll verify that for you, but I think that's the case. And I'm going to try to get out and get my early voting done today. But Los, it really is, man. It is so razor thin. I really like Burt Jones and I really like Rick Jackson. I think I like them in very different and for very different reasons, but I think they bring something, both of them bring something unique.
4: Yeah. For as tight as it is, we have seen the story of how the Raffensperger and the Chris Carr voters are considering and moving towards Rick Jackson. At the same time, if you look at the betting markets, Burt Jones is significantly ahead in terms of what the odds are. And so, to me, I got asked about this yesterday when I was leaving the building from some of the nice people from the Warrior Alliance. They're like, what do you think is going to happen? I go, razor thin.
0: Yeah. That's exactly right.
4: That was my prediction. I'm like, razor thin.
0: I couldn't call it. If you had to ask me today, and I've been asked at my house last night, kind of like you, you know, my son was like, Dad, what's going to happen? Who's winning? I said, I don't know, man. I have any idea. I don't have any idea.
4: What was my prediction for the NBA Finals last night?
0: Pain.
4: I'm pretty good at this.
0: Yeah. gosh. I know. I just.
4: Tug's like, who do you like tonight? Pain.
0: Yeah, exactly. Yeah. And, I thought that, man, I read that completely wrong because I was like, all right, let's go, buddy. Hey, we're about to the Spurs are about to deliver pain to the Knicks. And, I think I read it wrong. Anyway, look, the people at,
4: and razor thin here in Georgia.
0: That's right. Right.
4: Mark it down, everybody.
0: Write it
4: pain
0: down.
4: Pain and razor thin.
0: Get it tattooed on your arm. That way you don't forget. The new boss at CBS, Barry Weiss, is also taking over at CNN. Dude, the leftists, the AKA journalists are losing their mind. And the crazy thing is, she's not a conservative.
4: No, she's on their side.
0: Totally. But yet, to her credit, she's like, we got to clean some of this crap up.
4: I love this story. I love the fact that Barry Weiss, when it comes to editorial control, you know, she's taken over, and has already done this with CBS and is now moving over to CNN, with new ownership. It is amazing to watch the left freak out about this. Because they have looked at this as, this is our propaganda wing, you're not allowed to mess with it, we're going to do what we want to do. And so when you just kind of see the responses, you know, whether it's on social media or anywhere else, to see them worrying about, what if she centers the message? Well,
0: oh God.
4: Well, what's the problem with that? Oh my God.
0: Oh my God.
4: You mean you want to actually put out a product that makes money?
0: Yeah. You mean we're not in business just to be a propaganda machine? I thought we were. I thought we were like PBS. We didn't have to worry about bottom lines and all that.
4: I mean,
0: sort of stuff.
4: How childish is it that you're sitting back and especially when it comes to CNN, and you basically have a quarter of the audience that Fox News has in the evening? And again, you have the benefit of like the airports. You have all these different places where you have a captured audience. Yet you're so far behind in the ratings that when somebody comes in to try and increase the people that are listening and watching, they're all like, no, we're good here.
0: No,
4: we've done it.
0: We're not going to talk about the other side at all unless we're calling them Nazis or, you know, authoritarians or whatever, racist, any word that ends with ist. Any ism that you can throw in there.
4: And by the way, the funny part, when you start getting into this stuff, the only response the left has is, well, the Jews run the media. Look.
0: Oh my God.
4: I was like, come on, people. I was like, the fact is, be an adult. She's being brought in order to handle this sort of stuff, in order to handle the same things that was going on with CBS. If you are running a far left organization that is losing money, this person is there not to tell you not to be far left. All they're telling you is, editorially, we're going to try and center this message a little bit.
0: Yeah. Mm-hmm. We saw how that worked for our friend Ben Burnett. It's along the same lines because the AJC is so far left. They had Ben Burnett, who is not the most conservative of conservatives. He's a country club conservative.
4: Ben joked around about it. He is milk toast conservative.
0: Yeah, and they fired him.
4: His words, not mine. Yeah. If we look at, you know, what in terms of like the extremes, okay, whatever Ben is, I'm Pol Pot. Okay,
0: yeah, no
4: like Ben is like the friendly neighborhood Republican where, you know, if things don't work out, it's like, all right, that's fine, yeah, whatever. I'll figure it out from here. Yeah, that's gonna be fine.
0: I'll be good. But the reason I brought it up for folks that don't know, he was writing for the AJC. And he wrote an article, and they fired him. They published it, and then fired him.
4: Yeah, they reviewed it, put it up, And then they,
0: unreal.
4: And then they were like, yeah, we're not renewing your contract. And I'm like, what a bunch of,
0: but it's the same kind of thing.
4: Again, Ben, on a scale of 1 to 10 in terms of like conservatism, he's like a 4. Like he's the nice guy.
0: I know, right? Oh Lord. Anyway, but it's the same thing that's happening at CBS and CNN. It's the same panic that you saw with Ben. When we come back on Extra after a Fox News update, the Democrats don't want, or don't have rather, a candidate that can win nationally. Next on Extra.
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9: 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Apple can help you to get that changed. Among all the announcements of improvements coming to Apple's AI, there's one new feature Apple hopes will give its users a more secure feeling. For a while now, Apple's Passwords app has been able to identify potentially weak or compromised passwords for your accounts and prompt you to create new ones that would be harder to crack. Starting with iOS 27, the Passwords app will be able to just go ahead and update passwords on your behalf. The feature is part of the improved Apple intelligence boosted by Google Gemini, as passwords are stored on the app anyway and only used to log into various accounts with passcodes or biometrics like Face ID. It's less work and more security for the Apple user. iOS 27 should be available this fall for all Apple iPhones going back to iPhone 11. With Fox on Tech, I'm Evan Brown, Fox News.
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12: I'm Chad Pergram with the Speaker's Lobby. There's not much that's sweet in politics these days, except for one thing in the Senate chamber, the candy desk. There's a desk in the Senate that's designated as a sort of congressional confectionery. This special desk is a repository of various candies. In fact, senators fight over who gets to be a keeper of the desk. Their charge is to make sure it's stocked with treats and chocolates. Homeland Security Secretary Mark Wayne Mullen held the candy desk, but when he departed the Senate to run DHS, GOP Oklahoma Senator Alan Armstrong took over Mullen's seat, and perhaps more importantly, his desk in the Senate chamber, and in this case, the candy desk. Shortly after Oklahoma Governor Kevin Stitt appointed Armstrong, the drawer in the desk temporarily ran out of chocolate. Senators and staff noticed immediately. They informed Armstrong that he must keep the candy desk stocked at all times. So what's in the desk now? Watermelon Jolly Ranchers, bit of honey, assorted chocolates, banana Laffy Taffy, Nerds, and gummy clusters. With the Speaker's Lobby, Chad Pergram, Fox News.
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2: 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I've got to have those go on the back burner and say, you know what, that may not be the most interesting aspect or what's going to make the decision on a vote for someone who's out there. And so when you give us that feedback, that goes to the front of the line on stuff we're going to talk about.
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13: We hit them very hard. I'm Dave Anthony, Fox News. That's what President Trump told Fox during a second night of attacks in Iran, calling it violent and vicious as he insists Iran keeps tapping us along on a potential deal.
14: CENTCOM says Iranian military surveillance capabilities, along with air defense systems and communication sites, were hit.
13: Fox's Trey Yingst in Tel Aviv.
14: Now, in response, the Iranians launched ballistic missiles and drones at Gulf countries, including Bahrain and Kuwait. The Jordanian army says they dealt with at least 20 Iranian ballistic missiles in the skies of their country. Today, the Iranian Foreign Ministry says the strikes overnight rendered the ceasefire practically meaningless.
13: As Iran keeps insisting it's blocking shipping in the Strait of Hormuz, President Trump says the U.S. in a secret mission got more than 200 ships through, carrying 100 million barrels of oil. Oil prices have been down slightly this morning, but the spike up for oil and gas in this conflict drove inflation in May to the biggest rise in 3 years.
15: But President Trump says he's not concerned.
16: You know what I really love? I love the inflation. You know why?
15: The president says that's because he predicts prices will plummet once military action is over in Iran.
13: That's Fox's Jared Halpern of the White House. Carmelo Anthony's lawyers have filed an appeal to Tuesday's murder conviction in Texas and a 35-year prison sentence for stabbing a 17-year-old in a confrontation last year. And related to that, Fox's Chris Foster reports a right-wing influencer has been arrested.
17: Jake Lang's charged with making terroristic threats. He led protests outside the courthouse in Frisco, Texas, saying Carmelo Anthony should be hanging from a tree, allegedly threatening to kill Anthony himself if he wasn't convicted of murdering Austin Metcalf at a track meet last year. Anthony was convicted. He's black. Metcalf was white. So is Jake Lang.
13: A comeback like no other in NBA Finals history.
18: Brunson gets it. Fires up a three. Shot no good. The tip is gone. It's gone.
13: OG Anunoby's game winner for the Knicks came with a second left to complete a 29-point second-half comeback, beating the Spurs 107-106 on ABC. 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
24: 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Never miss a minute of the Morning Extra. And we encourage you during early voting, if you could vote Tugging Los for mornings. We ask for that hat in hand. That's all we ask. We don't ask for much, Lowe's. I mean, that's all.
25: I feel very weird. I have the yard signs in the back of my car, and every time I'm driving down the highway, there's a part of me that's like, just pull over and put one in the grass.
24: I saw one in the grass right next to a Vernon Jones sign getting off of. But is that the one? Actually, you may have brought this up, and I just noticed
25: it. Yeah, right off of 285.
24: Yeah, when you get off to go on to Cobb Parkway. It's right there. I saw it this morning.
25: It's hilarious.
24: It is so funny because it's so ridiculous and absurd.
25: You're like, oh, look, there's Vernon Jones, and then there's
24: who's running?
25: Well, Tugging Los.
24: But the guy's running for Secretary of State, like a powerful position, an important position in the state of Georgia, I think, is opposed in the runoff by Tim Fleming. But those guys are running for a, to do something in the state of Georgia, and we're running for mornings.
25: I had our boss, our operations manager, Scott McFarland, tell me that he was considering driving over to our owner, David Dickey's home, and putting one in his yard. And I was like, well, how do you think he'll react? He goes, yeah, I think he'll laugh about it.
24: Okay, good. No, I want to see a picture of this because it would be great. It would be so awesome if
25: just
24: we just had
25: to pull up and be like, what is this?
24: But see, pull into the manor. And,
25: these are what these jokers are doing.
24: They spent my money on that.
25: Exactly.
24: That's what it's going to be. I can't believe those fools spent my money on yard signs
0: for mornings. What the hell? Dude, I would be like, I'm taking that out of y'all's check. I mean, if I were him, I would be like, I'm pulling that out of your check. Cause this is just absurd. Oh my gosh. It's Thursday. Thank God it's Thursday. It's, you're so close to the weekend. You can touch it. It is so close. You can touch it. 7:25. Let's make plans to give away those Hank Williams Jr. tickets. That is June 27th, Marist Bank Amphitheater in Alpharetta, Bo Cephas with, Sammy Kershaw, which I'm a huge fan of both. This weekend, Saturday, Braves Country Fest, which is going to be big. I don't even know if tickets are still available. That thing may be sold out. I don't know. But I did hear some rumblings of that. But, that is going to be a great concert. I'm looking forward to, going to, that's the thing that Jacob said he wanted to do when he got home. Lois was, he was like, I just want to get some shows. During baseball season, I can't go see anything.
25: Oh, yeah.
0: He was like, I've seen you go to concerts and you drag mama, you know, cause my wife's not much of a concert goer, but I drag her along anyway. And he was like, as I let my body heal and not play this summer, I'm just going to work out. I'm going to coach a team. I'm going to intern. And I'm going to try to go to some concerts, so I look forward to going to see that with him. What do y'all got going on this? What do you got volleyball this weekend?
25: Everything. You know, we're in like relaxed mode.
0: Okay.
25: We're gonna have everything hit by next. I think I was looking at it. So next Thursday we'll do the show, and then on the road on Friday, Saturday, Sunday. Get back Sunday from Minneapolis. We have one day off, and then we head to Orlando for Nationals again with my older daughter. And then we have 2 days off and right back to Indianapolis for another National. And so this is the end of season stretch run. So I'm with you. If I could sneak in some live music, I would definitely do so.
0: Oh my gosh. And I know you're like me, man. It doesn't matter if it's on the back patio at a Mexican
25: restaurant.
0: Oh, I'll
25: be happy. Yeah.
0: Or wherever it is. I just want to see somebody picking and grinning. That's all I care. Hopefully you got big plans for the weekend, and we're almost there. Almost there. Tomorrow, Burt Jones in with us at 8 o'clock here on the Morning Extra. Last night, Braves, gosh, they just couldn't get it done. Dropped 2-1. I stayed up too late just thinking this team is. They just always come back. They always come back, and I stayed up and I watched. And then they didn't.
25: it was a weird ball game in that they had plenty of people on base. It was just always, every single scenario always felt like they would have the rally with two outs.
0: Two outs every time, dude.
25: And then it was like, okay, end of the rally. But it always felt like, hey, we got first and third, but it's two outs. Yep. And then the fly ball ends it. You know, just kind of what it was.
0: Yeah, it was so ridiculous. We're not going to get into the NBA finals.
25: We don't need to. It's like it didn't even happen.
0: Yeah, Los's heart is broken, but I will tell you, did you see the cut of, Jerry Seinfeld walking out of the game?
25: Yes.
0: Hey.
25: Yes.
0: Seinfeld, can we get a free Palestine? It doesn't exist. Exactly, which is so true. They've been offered every chance in the world, Los, and they won't take it.
25: The dude who interviewed him, was shocked. You know, he was like, did you get that? Did you get that? But to see Jerry Seinfeld, who, is still the guy that if you show up to his shows to heckle him about anything that is Jewish, he's like, I already got your money.
0: Yeah. Yeah, exactly.
25: Like, you're the dummy.
0: Why would you come to the show? You know, it's so weird. I don't understand those people. I'll never understand those people. And that's why we have to make sure that we have good candidates that are running. And can win and lead America. And that really leads us into the first thing to know this morning on Extra 106.3. Los, the problem with the Democrats is they don't have a candidate that can go nationally.
25: We talked about this yesterday when we went through some of the numbers, and it was based on a poll from about 3 weeks ago. And oddly enough, Hunter Biden was the leader when it came to, you know, who did the Democrats want to nominate? And I was like, okay, you're going to nominate a crackhead. Okay, we've got a problem. Based off of what we've seen with Graham Plattner, hey, who knows? The whole idea of like morals and accomplishments is completely out the window. But what I thought it spoke to, because when you looked at the numbers across the board, I don't think they have a national candidate.
0: Not one.
25: I don't think they have one.
0: Not one that they even like. I mean, we talked about it yesterday. If Kamala Harris were to run, ABC News said no. The Democrat Party, nobody, none of their voters want to see her run. They want fresh faces. Now, ABC made the mistake of saying, well, people are really looking for Pete Buttigieg and James Tallarico and people like that. I'm like,
25: not so much.
0: And then they brought up Andy Beshear and they brought up, a couple of faces. And I was like, you don't understand. Some of those are too gay and too Jewish for the Democrat Party to run. They're not going to. And that's not my words. That's theirs.
25: Yeah. That's the comedy of all of this, Tug, where they have created so many guardrails that if you happen to be a decent candidate from somewhere, you're eliminated by one of their weird guardrails. You know, obviously, when you're talking about the governor of Pennsylvania and you look at him and you go, well, he's Jewish. Can't we do this? Well, are you kidding me?
0: Yeah. Josh Shapiro is you're talking about. Yeah.
25: Josh Shapiro is sitting back. He's like, you know what? I actually am running a purple state and handling this well. My overall rating, I'm like a plus 15 between Republicans and Democrats. And you look at me and you say, too Jewish.
0: And we learned that from them. That's the thing I feel like I can't say enough. Not our words. That is the words of the Democrat Party. When they looked at candidates, when they decided to go with Tim Walz, that was the reasoning that they used. They said Josh Shapiro was too Jewish, we can't do it. They said Pete Buttigieg was too gay, he can't be the guy.
25: We don't have enough time to explain how gay he is.
0: Well, but then they took a guy like Tim Walz that runs around with jazz hands and doing sidekicks and things, and everybody's like,
25: no, we'll pretend he's straight though.
0: That's the guy's guy you're going at. Well, he was in the military. He was in the Army National Guard. Yeah, but then when he got deployed, when the unit got deployed, he bailed out. So not sure he's the guy's guy you think he is. But that's the problem. Dude, they don't have anybody. There's not a dude alive that is going, yeah, man, I can't wait to vote Democrat. They've got strong candidates. Because they don't.
25: And that's what it comes down to for me. The fact that when you have a poll and Hunter Biden excites them, like, first off, do you not understand what a dude actually is? Like, that's first and foremost. You know, Hunter Biden, not a dude. Hunter Biden is a person that, I mean, just at its core, his brother dies and he starts sleeping with his former wife.
0: Nuts. The widow is nuts. Like, absolutely nuts. Like, what, who does that?
25: And she starts complaining about how he got her addicted to freaking drugs.
0: Oh my God. Dude. Look, in response to that, dude, take responsibility for yourself. Like, I'm not buying into that one. I'm not saying he didn't have some sort of influence, but you chose. It was you that decided to take drugs. So I'm not giving her the pass on that one. But the fact that Hunter Biden felt comfortable engaging in a relationship with his dead brother's wife is the most dysfunctional thing in the world. And it really does. If you learn about the Biden family, it probably wouldn't surprise you that much. But for anybody that don't know about them, they look at that and they go, what in the hell's going on?
25: The Biden family is just a Delaware version of trailer trash.
0: Man, that's insulting because my family's trailer trash.
25: You
0: know,
25: I get it.
0: Up in Northwest Georgia, and they don't date.
25: But you know what? When we talk about your cousin,
0: occasionally,
25: you know, there is zero difference except they have political power.
0: I know, it's awful. I try to think about my family with political power and how jacked up it would be. I mean, it would be so. It would be such a mess, Lowe's.
25: Curtis runs the sheriff's department.
0: I'm telling you, the redneck Robin Hood running the sheriff's department, it'd be crazy. He'd be taking the tires and the wheels off the Murray County Sheriff's Department cars and bringing them back. Be like, no, we don't got to buy tires. I got us some new ones. That would be the kind of craziness that would go on in my family. You know, they'd be burning other people's trailers down. You know, it'd be terrible. And then the Bidens, they do it with millions and millions. Give cousin Curtis $1 million. It would be a disaster.
25: Yes. How quickly would he be done with that money?
0: It would be gone so fast, Lowe. It would be terrible. And I love him to death. I love him. He's out of jail now. It's great. You know, and I'm happy. Mama, I told you it was a couple weeks ago. Mama called me and said he's out of jail. It's good. I'm happy about that. Dude, it's crazy. Give the Biden trailer trash family that kind of money and you see just the debauchery, the craziness, the stuff that went on, the cocaine in the White House and him standing up on that balcony that time with Dr. Jill and Joe, and he's like tweaking or something, and she is so furious and pissed. Dude, that is, if that might as well be the Kardashians. It's the same stuff.
25: We may never ever get to the bottom of, all right, there was cocaine in the White House.
0: I've gotten to the bottom of it. I have. I know not officially. I know what happened.
25: Do you think it belongs to the addict?
0: Yes, I do. I do, because I have those in my family too, you know? But it is. It's like the Kardashians, Los. That's exactly what it is. It's freaking crazy. It's all freaking crazy. And at this point, they're not even talking, the Democrats, because they don't have a national candidate. And then, for the most part, they're not even talking, because of redistricting, they're not even talking about winning the House anymore. That's not even a discussion. We got MS Now on. That's not a discussion on that station anymore.
25: No, that has gone away. When all the redistricting occurred and the Supreme Court ruling that made race-based gerrymandering go out the window, at that point, we have not had Hakeem Jeffries. Now, he'll show up every now and then and talk about the importance of winning the House. That dude was on a campaign tour telling you about what they were going to do when they had the power. As of now, with the numbers look like, the Republicans only have to win 4 now of 18 toss-ups in order to retain the House.
0: Yeah, and they know it. They're like, oh, my God, our medicine has been fed to us. You know, this is what we do. I can't believe that it's actually happening to us. I can't believe after 50 years, the Republicans wised up and they're using our own tricks against us. And because of that, you're right. There's no discussion of it anywhere. And look, there's even discussion that the Republicans, and I'm not saying it's going to happen, but could potentially keep the Senate too.
25: Yeah, I would. When you look at the betting numbers and the numbers that are out there, the Senate looks like it's going to be still held by the Republicans almost no matter what. I know we focus on Maine and we talk about Graham Plattner, and just wait for Susan Collins, albeit an awful Republican, to pull out the big guns on that guy. I think
0: Trump endorsed her too.
25: Yeah, I think she's going to win. That's what it's going to be. It's the House, because the House controls the purse strings. And if they're able to retain the House, the next 2 years become this hilariousness of watching the left. I mean, they're already out there and they're already, you know, quite a bit insane. But once they've been told they're going to win all this stuff and they don't win any of it, if that's the case, oh my God, watch them twist off and go nuts.
0: Yeah, dude, it's going to be a glorious sight to see.
25: While also then marching out like Kamala and AOC to be like, girl team, gonna win 2028.
0: Yeah, oh God, dude, I can't wait. Dude, please let them do that. Let them do that.
25: Mm-hmm.
0: Because I just don't see anybody that sees that as a good ticket. And I know that's exactly what they're gonna do. I know it is. AOC is the shining star. Look, they'll fight if they do a primary. I keep saying, you know, primary. If they do a primary, I don't know that they'll do a primary.
25: Haven't had a legitimate one since 2008.
0: So what would make us think that they would do one now? But even if they do some sort of makeshift, pretend, theater version of a primary, you know, it'll be AOC and Kamala up there. And at the end, They'll come together in some way. And I don't know the order, just to be honest. I don't know the order that they'll choose, because the leftists in the party want AOC. And as Dr. McCormick said when we talked to him, 2/3 of the party is hard left. So they're going to want AOC. Do you think Kamala would take a back seat and do a vice presidency again?
25: No.
0: I wouldn't think so either.
25: But AOC is a tremendous fundraiser.
0: I know. And they want her. That's the thing. The left wants that. I can't imagine a woman that's like, yes, I'm an avowed socialist. Yes, I'm going to tax people into oblivion. Yes, I'm going to take every tax dollar and use it to, you know, give goodies away to people so they will continue to vote for me. Yes, I'm doing all those. Who's going to pull the lever for that? I mean, I know the hard leftists will in the Democrat Party. But what's the percentage of America that will pull the lever for that? And I don't know. I think it's probably less than 20%.
25: So much of it ends up being a hype machine. It's like they've got to create their own scenario where the person's going to be the next savior, and they're going to save the country from Donald Trump. You know, it's going to be all of that typical rhetoric. And I think it really comes down to how do you sell it to people? That's because right. AOC, outside of the left, is viewed as an actress idiot.
0: And that is exactly what she is. It's what she was hired from.
25: They sent her on a European tour so that she could kind of up her game when it came to talking about our overseas politics. And she couldn't explain anything.
0: I know. It was just like it was a Kamala-style word salad on the world stage. Lord, Lord. I'm glad they don't have a candidate. That's better for us. I'll take it. The left used to claim this moral high ground. They can't claim that any longer. Those days are behind us. I mean, it was never real, but they talked about it. Now they can't even talk about it. They gave up that talking point too. Next on the Morning Extra and Extra 106.3.
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24: 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Residents packed the Marietta City Council meeting Wednesday night to voice their concerns about a proposed data center near Bells Ferry Road and I-75. City leaders

0: from the U.S. Treasury for qualifying children, with funds available when they reach adulthood. State leaders say the accounts could help foster youth build a stronger future. Today's weather in Metro Atlanta: expect a hot and humid June day. Temperatures will climb into the 90s this afternoon with a mix of sun and clouds. Rain chances are relatively low during the day, though an isolated shower or thunderstorm is possible later on.
1: Tucking low until 10 on Extra 1063. I've got Bo Cephas tickets to give away. If you want to go see Hank Jr., he's going to be at Ameris Bank Amphitheater in Alpharetta on June 27th. He's got Sammy Kershaw with him, and if you want to go, caller number 5 at 404-741-1230. 404-741-1230. Bo Cephas tickets, and let me tell you, these are the tickets that no one has failed to pick up yet. Usually... there's a pair of tickets that gets left. Like, people will not come and pick up a pair of Braves tickets or whatever. They won't come up and pick up, I don't know, a $100 gift card to a restaurant, which seems insane to me. Especially if it's just quick drive over, pick it up, and you got a $100 gift card. Why would you? But occasionally, it happens, Los.
2: Every Friday, we get an email, and typically it's like 3:30, 4 o'clock in the afternoon, near the end of the work week. And it's always... here's what hasn't been picked up. Who wants this?
1: Yeah. Do you want it? I mean, it's going to go to waste otherwise, you know?
2: Yep.
1: And you know, somebody will say, hey, man, I can go or whatever.
2: It doesn't happen with both Cephas tickets.
1: Never happens with Hank Williams Jr. tickets. So we're so good for y'all for being good fans. And I know going to see Bo Cephas is great. He's an artist that I listen to on the regular at home when I'm putting on music. So go sing Family Tradition and, Born to Boogie, Country State of Mind, whichever one, whatever you dig, Dinosaur, all of it's good. It'll be a fun concert and take somebody you love with you. Talking Lowe's till 10, this is Extra 1063. You know, for years and years, Lowe's, it was always, we have the moral high ground. That's what the left said. That's what the Democrats always talked about, their moral high ground. And I was like, what do you mean? Moral high ground? What are you talking about? Y'all hate God. You know, where do your morals derive from?
2: I like that. What?
1: Yeah, just none of it makes sense. And this was before even, you know, coming up as a kid, I remember even thinking, I can't say that I was super politically active, but I paid attention. You know, and it was funny that my mama was a Southern Democrat, you know, just kind of Dixiecrat, blue-collar worker kind of voter, and my dad was a Reagan Republican, so I had a little bit of both in the house. But I do remember thinking that, and I would never engage mom in politics, and she's moved on now. She realizes that she's not a Democrat because they've become socialist communists. Mm-hmm. But it took her a while to do that, and I would engage. I talked to my daddy about it, and God rest his soul, he put me on the right path, I do believe. And I want you to go back to yesterday. Remember that that committee that found Graham Plattner? They said they wanted a real human, not one that was created in a vat. That was part of the discussion. That was the
2: selling point.
1: They wanted a real person. They said the baggage didn't prevent him from running.
2: How difficult is it, Tug? If I wanted, let's do it this way. If you and I were tasked with, hey, find a dude that can host a radio show and won't embarrass us. It's not going to be hard. We'll be like, all right, we know this person. We know this person. This is what it's going to be. To think that the Democrats have such a difficult time finding a dude. Okay.
1: Yeah.
2: Like that's the way I would put it. Just a dude.
1: Yeah.
2: Just somebody that you're like, all right, I know what that guy's about, and you know what? Like, his politics don't have to agree with mine, but is he a dude?
1: Yeah.
2: That's all you're trying to do. And you look over at the entirety of the Democrat roster, and the best they could give us in terms of when they were looking for a dude was Tim Walz.
1: Yeah, jazz hands and all. And, dude, as we've been saying, they've abandoned that faux moral high ground that they have. The ones they always claim to have, they've always said, you know, we're just, y'all are bigots, y'all are racist, but whatever. Crazy thing is they've gone from Me Too to a real human is one who isn't perfect and roughs up his girlfriend from time to time. That's
2: sure.
1: What, that not created in a vat, not perfect, But, you know, roughs up his girlfriend once in a while, shows up in the New York Times.
2: Allegedly.
1: Thank you, Lois, for saving my time.
2: I mean, if you broke into his home, what would he do to you, Tom?
1: Well,

0: put those words out there.
1: He said he would rape me. Who says that to begin with? Whose response to anything you've ever been asked in your entire life is, I would rape them? And nobody, there's never a time to use that. Ever.
0: But not in what way?
1: Well, not in a gay way, though. Yes, that's right.
0: Good. I just wanted to make sure that we had you on the record of being like, I would rape them, but not in a gay way.
1: Well, that's his quote.
0: That's his quote.
1: That's his words. And it was never about protecting women or having morals at all, unless it was politically advantageous. That's what this is all about, dude. They've called Donald Trump a Nazi for decade, and yet now they have the person that actually has the insignia.
0: It's so strange.
1: I've never seen anything like it.
0: They actually went out and found a real hardcore socialist. And let's face it, when it came to the era of Nazism, these people were hardcore socialists.
1: This is crazy.
0: They actually found themselves a real Nazi.
1: No, I know. But they've been projecting that title on conservatives, on Donald Trump, who's not even a super conservative. They've been projecting that on them and us for a decade, and yet the whole time it was them. Let that roll around in your head for a little while. They've been calling us and Donald Trump Nazis for 10 years, and then they went out and found the guy that actually is, that actually said, yes, this is my Totenkopf tattoo. Yes, that's what it is. I know what it is. I didn't mistakenly get it. I got it because that's what I wanted. I did it on purpose. And that's what the girlfriends, the ones that he roughed up, that's what they've said. And it's gone from me too and believe all women to we're going to believe them when it's politically advantageous. That's when we'll believe the ladies.
0: Do you think they're ever going to try? Because once you've burned the bridge, and I believe the Me Too bridge is dead.
1: Burned it down.
0: Believe all women, that's over with. Do you think they're at any point ever going to try and get the back tug? Because I think the minute they do, I would be like, Graham Plattner.
1: Yeah. That's the answer to everything. And dude, that's moving forward. When they call you on anything, when they say, Donald, how could Donald Trump say and or do this, that, or the other thing? Graham Plattner is the reply. They have nowhere to go. There's nothing you can deflect from with Graham Plattner. He embodies everything they said they hated about us, which we never did anyway. It was them the whole time. But that's what communists do. They do and blame you for what they are actually doing.
0: Can I play this piece of audio? Because
1: yeah, man, for sure.
0: This is the part that cracks me up. Because when we have played audio of people talking about Graham Plattner, or we've gotten into a story, for instance, we had the story in Esquire that you had brought to the show, and it was talking about James Tallarico in Texas, how he was like, that's the man for modern times.
1: Yeah.
0: It was written by a guy who's married to another guy. I'm like, I'm sorry. What it comes right down to is that, can you identify what a real dude is? Because you're not one. And the Democrats have this clear problem of masculinity.
1: They hate it. That's the first thing. They can't stand it.
0: Yeah, they can't stand it. They have basically eliminated it from their party. And so whenever they're then trying to find a dude in order to run, this is the sort of stuff they end up with. So this ends up being LZ Granderson. Now, LZ, and this is what I keep bringing up. When the left starts talking about what a dude is, it has to come from a straight man or a woman, okay? It cannot come from a member of the community because it doesn't hit the same way. Take a listen. This is LZ Granderson on CNN talking about Graham Plattner.
2: When I look at Graham Plattner, the first thing I think of, he looks like a dude. And he looks like someone who looks very different than many of the men who lead the Democratic Party. And I think that is an appealing aspect that Democrats need to talk about.
3: And maybe the flaws are part of that package.
4: No, you are correct, LZ, with that part. He looks like a dude. And when he first entered the race and he said, yeah, I'm an oyster farmer, I said, uh-oh, we got problems. Turns out he's not an oyster farmer. Turns out he's not a low-class guy.
5: Right.
4: He's got a bunch of money. He isn't what he says he is.
5: Right.
4: Now, this isn't a reframing about turning this to Susan Collins. Susan Collins is the Republican every Democrat wishes every Republican was.
0: No.
4: She can.
1: Yeah, but yes, that's exactly right.
0: L.C. Granderson has a child because he was previously with a woman. He's no longer with a woman. In fact, he has publicly pointed out he is a gay man. You can't say, like, well, he looks like a dude.
1: Yeah.
0: Like, on first. And then as soon as you start scratching away, you're like, not a dude.
1: Not a dude. Yeah. He's, and whoever rebutted that when he was like, uh-oh, we got problems. It was the same way early on with Tallarico. When they're like, this guy's quoting scripture and, we're in trouble. We could have a big problem in Texas. He's going to be able to reach out to evangelicals. He's going to reach out to Christian men and women and meet them where they are. And then you started hearing his twisting of the gospel, and you're like, oh wait. And then you realize that's not a guy's guy. That's not a dude.
0: No.
1: And so all of that facade fell away, and where I was a little bit. Like the commentator that was talking to L.Z. Granderson, I was nervous about it. And then as everything fell away and we figured out more and we learned more, I was like, oh, we're good. We got no problems. They don't know what a dude is because they despise dudes.
0: Yeah, they've run them out of the party. They have, think about the era, and now we're talking 30 years ago, and so I get it. It's not supposed to be, it's nostalgic at this point. Bill Clinton was a dude who was from Arkansas, who had been a governor, who had some really big improprieties, sexual in nature, and typically illegal when it came to women. And all we looked at him as, that dude's a hound.
1: Yeah, and he was.
0: And he was. That doesn't exist in the Democrat Party any longer.
1: Yeah, he would. If he were running at today, he'd be a Republican. The crazy thing is, he would be. There's no way the Bill Clinton of the 90s would be allowed in the Democrat Party today. It wouldn't happen.
0: There is not one thing that has two legs and a heartbeat that Bill Clinton wouldn't try and stab.
1: Dude, when he walked in the room, the goldfish stopped swimming. He was like, I don't know about this. I got to make sure I save
0: myself. And I'll tell you, I've seen the pictures of all the women. Yes. The dude is an opportunist.
1: No question. Yeah. And that's not a good thing either. You know what I mean?
0: But that's more dude behavior than anything that goes on the left.
1: It at least matches like locker room talk.
0: Yeah.
1: You know what I mean? So yeah, they have no idea, dude. They have no idea and don't care to have an idea. It's not what they want anyway.
0: I mean, Graham Plattner, how strange is it that the one thing they sold it as was like, well, he's a oyster harvester. He has one person that purchases oysters from
1: him. And that's his mama.
0: And it's mama.
1: Dude, which, look, I can't be mad that he's, working with his mama, right? I can't be mad about that part. But you sold me as he is a hardworking guy that it is just out there trying to earn a dollar for his family. And that's not at all what he's doing. He freaking grew up. And, with a silver spoon, and it's not what it appears to be. And now that the sheen is off of it, they can't repackage it. It's dead in the water, man. It is done for. When we come back, we're going to teach you how to not get ripped off, especially if you're looking for some new wheels. Tom, the Honest Car Guy, will join us next on Extra.
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0: Good morning. Here are your sports headlines for Thursday, June 11th. The Atlanta Braves look to salvage the series in Chicago tonight against the White Sox after a narrow loss, 2-1, the final last night, as the White Sox have taken the first two games of the series. Game 3 tonight, Martin Perez will be on the mound for the Braves. He'll be opposed by Anthony Kay. First pitch is set for 7:40. You can hear all of the game action on our sister station, 680 The Fan, and for free on the Fan app. The Stanley Cup Finals tied currently at 2 games apiece. Game 5 goes down tonight between the Carolina Hurricanes and the Las Vegas Golden Knights. Puck drops at 8 o'clock. From the NFL, Kansas City Chiefs quarterback Patrick Mahomes has reworked his contract. His deal is now worth nearly $505 million and runs through 2033. With your sports headlines, I'm Carlos Medina.
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1: 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Download the app so you can listen live and on demand. It is a good day because we're going to teach you how to get a good deal and not get ripped off with Tom, the Honest Car Guy. What's up, man?
12: Hey, man, how you doing? Hey, you got to look good every now and then.
1: I know. Los, I'm telling this dude's in here with a daggum light blue suit looking all sharp as a dadgum tack.
0: Love it. Keep it moving.
1: That's right. There was a great story that Tom shared with the both of us, Los, about a guy from Kansas. He came from Kansas.
0: I was shocked about this, because, and Tom will be able to speak to it a lot better than I can, but like there's all these wild stories where people, because of the deal that Tom is able to line out, they recognize the value and they are incredibly appreciative. But this one was different because this person who was a previous listener, to the company, to the radio stations, came from way away in order to go ahead and get that deal done.
12: He did, man. He, this guy has been listening to your stations for probably since 2006. And, he had to take a job in Kansas City. And so when he took his job, he took the radio station with him. And so he listens to
1: the, well, yeah, there on the app because you can listen anywhere.
12: So he listens to Extra. He listens to 680, avid fan. And, you know, he knew Nick. And I said, well, it's kind of funny you know Nick because I don't really know him, but I just sold him a car.
1: Yeah, exactly.
12: So I said, I'm getting ready to go meet him tomorrow. You want to meet me with him? So the funny story was he heard us on the radio. He said, let me give it a try. He called us up from Kansas City. We shared a screen, found a truck that he loved, couldn't believe it. We got him such a good deal. He said, I'm going to fly down there, pick up the car, drive back, and I'm still saving money. It That's was right. crazy. So he came down here, and when I was talking to him, and I always do a video at the end and shake their hands, and I said, when are you going back to Kansas City? And he goes, tomorrow. And I said, you want to stop by 680 and Extra? And he goes, really? Can we? And I said, yeah, we can. He goes, man, I'd love to. So we stopped by here, and I let him talk to Los a little bit. I let him talk to meet Nick Sweeney, yeah. And he loved it. He had a great time. And the thing is that, you know, you guys don't understand, but they're fans of you guys. I mean, I think he knew Los's history too, didn't he?
0: Yeah. Oh yeah. I mean, he flat out was telling me, he's like, you know, I knew you from your Chuck and Chernoff days and spending time over on the sports end. And so it was really cool. As I asked him, I was like, so you flew down? He's like, the deal was that good.
1: Dang, man. Well, talk to somebody today that is in the market for a car, and they've been going car lot.
12: Yeah.
1: They, you know, they got so
12: many. I
1: kind
12: of love it when they do that, believe it or not.
1: Well, because it's not fun.
12: No.
1: And especially if you're, the last time we bought a new car, you know, you go out there and as soon as you hit the lot, man, here comes somebody. And I just want to look and see what's here, man. Just give me a second to breathe. You don't have to deal with any of that. You don't have to spend 6 or 7 hours at the dealership purchasing the car when you go through the Honest Car Guy.
12: No, I mean, your time is worth money, and that's what people need to understand. Their time is worth just as money as the money they make in a job, and they spend a lot of time at a job. So we sit there and give you a chance to share a screen and full transparency. We show you everything. I mean, when's the last time you went to a dealership and they told you and showed you what they paid for the car?
1: Zero times.
12: Exactly. But you know what? We enjoy it. We love it. I love this business. I got in it and almost got out of it, to be honest with you, back in early 23, 24. And all my customers kept calling me. They just kept calling me and calling me and said, hey, what do I do? I mean, you're the only person I bought a car from. And I said, well, just come on over to the house. And they said, to the house? I said, yeah, I'll share a screen with you. And I started sharing a screen, and they say, well, you know I could see that cost in there, right? And I said, yeah, that's the whole idea.
1: That's the point.
12: That's the point, right. And so we showed them the screen. They started loving it. And I sold so many cars at the house, the wife told me to get out.
1: Wow.
12: She goes, that's it. I mean, I thought you were taking off. I thought we were going to enjoy a little bit of time together. I see customers coming. Just go. Just go do what you love. And so I do love this business. I love taking care of people. You know, it's the second most important purchase of a person's life. And this, you know, for the longest time, it's a dishonest business. And, you know, we're bringing some honesty into it.
1: And transparency, Lowe's.
12: Very transparent.
0: How cool is that? That, as you've said before, Tom, you've been able to, every single time you put the head on the pillow, you're like, I go to sleep comfortably because I know I've done the best I can for these customers. You're now building this entire clientele. And obviously, you've had a lot of history with working with a lot of people and doing good by them. But it's not just a matter of selling them the car. If they have other stuff that pops up, you've been able to help them with that as well.
12: Yeah, I mean, not only that, you're exactly right. I mean, you know, the world's not perfect. We're not, you know, I don't want to come out here and say that I'm this guy on a pedestal. I mean, we have problems too. You know,
1: everybody does.
12: We had a customer that wanted to, he He loves your show too. And he says, I want to come out there. I want to come out there. And I said, I mean, these guys are begging
1: come
12: me
1: on,
12: to come
1: man.
12: Out there.
1: Come on.
12: And so when have you ever had a clientele that wants to speak on your behalf for you? And
1: that's been the thing that's been the most eye opening.
0: That's been
1: for
0: amazing.
1: Me. Yeah.
12: And you know, and this is all new to me. You know what I'm saying? Because so long, you know, the car business, it takes you into one direction and it's a very dishonest business to be an honest car guy in it. And it's almost like I'm a customer advocate. Really and truly.
1: That's a great way to put it.
12: I love being that because to see these people's faces and stuff, this gentleman, bought a car, was 135,000 miles on it. And we say, look, you know, we really don't want to sell you that. That's aiming for trouble, which is aiming for you coming back and yelling at me. And so the guy did have a little bit of issues with it and I have stood behind him. And yesterday I talking to him because he said, what do I do? What do I do? And I said, we buy a warranty and if anything goes wrong with it, you can get it. I told you to buy the warranty in the beginning. He goes, yes, I know. And I should have listened to you and I didn't. And, cause you know, we sell the warranties. We show them what the cost is of the warranties. We don't sell them for $8,000 and $9,000. I mean, this one you're going to get for like $1,800. Why wouldn't you have bought it in the beginning? He goes, I know. Don't beat me up. But bottom line is he said, you know, Tom, if I had bought this at a dealership and called them about my problems, you have helped me out tremendously. You don't run from it. You attack it. And that's what we do. We want to make sure we help the customer. It's not like we're going to sell you a car and forget about you tomorrow. We don't do that. And like I said, we're not perfect. So these things that we're doing, we're helping customers along the process through the whole way.
1: Safety nets everywhere, Los. That's what I'm hearing. You know, you get the savings and then the safety net of Tom being the guy that you go to if anything pops up, just like he's saying. With a guy that bought a high mileage car, Tom tried to talk him out of it. Guy wanted to do it. Like Tom told him was coming, man. There's, you know, it's just getting at that area. But Tom didn't leave him high and dry, man. Just being able to have somebody there advocating on your behalf.
0: Well, I mean, because of his level of experience, Tom will flat out tell you, you know, when it comes to whether it's a mileage issue or whether it's, hey, the new, you know, 2027s are right around the corner. It's like he's going to lay out the information for you so that you can make the informed decision. And that's the reason why we always joke around about it, that it, when why do we have so many people that want to come up to the radio station and record spots?
1: Yeah.
0: Okay. That's it's like been, they're like they have a guy and Tom's the guy who gives them all the good info.
1: We always want to have a guy, no matter what industry you're in, no matter what, I've seen it on Facebook pages and, next door neighbor app and all that. Hey, something's wrong. I need a guy. Does anybody have a guy?
12: Okay. In search of.
1: Exactly. And now people do. They have an honest car guy.
12: And I've met so many friends that have been customers and so many customers that end up turning into friends of ours.
1: Yeah.
12: They really are. It's crazy, you know, and we got stories all day long on this stuff.
1: Dude, it's great. It's always great to learn how to, save money, not get ripped off, have a guy in your corner. And that is Tom. How do folks get a hold of you, Tom?
12: Hey, it's, you can do 1-844-SHOW-ME-1, honestcarguy.com. And, you know, you guys talk politics. Don't you wish they were this honest?
1: Oh my gosh, man. Absolutely.
12: Stealing one of your
0: rounds. That would ruin the entire industry.
1: That's exactly right. I absolutely do. I wish there was some sort of transparency in politics. I wish there was an honest man, but they're all thieves. So there's not any honest men among thieves.
12: You never know. I'm not that old yet. The honest politician.
1: Ain't nobody buying that. Ain't nobody buying that one. They might buy the honest car guy. They are not buying an honest politician. I just don't know if it's going to happen. Tom, thank you so much. We appreciate you, man.
12: Thank you so much. I appreciate it.
1: Yeah, absolutely. When we come back, there's no way more doesn't come out about the main Senate candidate before November. Next on Extra.
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13: Okay, I'll admit it. I do have an addiction problem. Not drugs, not alcohol. It's videos on the internet, primarily YouTube. Some of my favorites are shoplifters. I ain't done nothing. I was gonna pay for it. You know the routine. But what I really enjoy are the sovereign citizens. The free state nationals. These people have declared themselves to be living outside of any government authority. They avoid taxes. They don't pay debts. They refuse licenses. When you find these videos on the internet, some of my favorites are, I'm not driving
8: I'm traveling. Yeah, the police pull over some guy for speeding or not having a license plate or whatever. Let me see your driver's license and registration proof of insurance. I don't have that. I'm not driving. I'm traveling. Inevitably, they end up getting arrested and hauled off to jail. I like it when the cops say, what seat are you sitting in? Is that not the driver's seat? Then some of these people say that they are exempt from any court action. They claim to have signed a document disassociating themselves in any way with the local government. I haven't contracted with you, Mr. Police Officer. You don't have any jurisdiction over me. Well, yeah, inevitably, they do. But if you wonder how people like Jasmine Crockett or Ilhan Omar or any number of Democrats, John Ossoff, get elected, watch Sovereign Citizens on YouTube. Experience their abject stupidity. It's entertaining and it gives you something to talk about that obviously nobody else is interested in. Neil Bortz, Extra 106.3.
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14: So as a child, my mother worked at night, so I ate by myself a lot, unless she was drunk. So I go in this foster home. They had five children. It was the loudest place I've ever been in my life. So anyway, we're at the dinner table, and then all of a sudden they quieted down, they held hands, and they prayed. As soon as I saw that, I said, that's what I want when I grow up.
15: Rick Jackson, A Christian Story.
14: You see, going to church is one kind of Christianity, but when you sit in the home, it's a totally different environment. And that really made a huge impression on me.
15: Rick Jackson for Georgia. 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The runoff election is Tuesday, June 16th. 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
17: It's June 11th, and this is your Fox Daily Snapshot. Today is German Chocolate Cake Day, but it was not invented by the Germans. American baker Samuel German is credited with creating the dessert in the 1850s. Also on this day in 1963, the University of Alabama allows two African-American students, Vivian Malone and James A. Hood, to enroll. Segregationist Governor George Wallace, facing federalized Alabama National Guard troops, ends his blockade of the university. Tragedy in 1955, race car in Le Mans, France, loses control, crashing into the stands filled with spectators, killing 82 people. Way back in 1776, the Continental Congress appoints five to write the Declaration of Independence. Born on this day in 1969, actor Peter Dinklage, known for his role as Tyrion Lannister on HBO's Game of Thrones, and four-time Super Bowl winning quarterback Joe Montana in 1956. I'm CJ Papa. That's your Fox Daily Snapshot.
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18: It again, launching drones and missiles at Gulf countries with American bases, Bahrain, Jordan, and Kuwait. Some were shot down. Fox's Lucas Tomlinson is at the White House.
19: For the second consecutive night, U.S. forces launching strikes, and that strike included launching Tomahawk cruise missiles from a U.S. warship. In a statement, Central Command said, quote, CENTCOM forces launched launched strikes on Iranian military surveillance capabilities, communication systems, and air defense sites across Iran.
18: President Trump called Fox's Trey Inks from the Situation Room during the bombing, saying, "We hit them very hard."
20: Because they were unwilling to make a good faith deal at the negotiating table. And I asked the president, if they don't sign the deal, what's going to happen? And he said, "We'll bomb the S out of them tomorrow night." And so clearly President Trump is keeping the military option on the table if the Iranians are unwilling to make those concessions.
18: India is upset over another U.S. strike in this conflict, one that killed three people on a ship.
21: The crew members died when a U.S. missile hit the engine room of the MT Setabello, an Indian-operated oil and chemicals tanker accused of trying to breach the blockade of Iranian ports. Their deaths confirmed today after being reported missing yesterday. India has lodged a strong protest to the strike. The U.S. said the vessel was carrying oil from Iran.
18: Fox's Jonathan Savage. While Iran insists it controls the Strait of Hormuz, blocking shipping, President Trump says a secret U.S. mission has escorted a lot of ships out, more than 200, carrying 100 million barrels of oil.
22: Late at night with no lights, because they don't have any radar, because we blasted the crap out of it.
18: Now, last night, the president posted on Truth Social a call for Republicans in Congress to approve $350 billion for the military using a reconciliation process Democrats cannot block. He also wants that to include new rules for voting, requiring ID and outlawing most mail-in balloting, and no transgender athletes in women's sports. 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
1: Morning, y'all. 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We are halfway through the show on a Thursday. If you stand on your tippy toes, you can see the weekend, and I love it, love it, love it, because Thursday is like it's like the day to get amped up for Friday. Like you got things to look forward to. You're like, oh, I'm just a day away from Braves Country Fest, or I'm just a day away from watching Georgia baseball on TV, or listening to Georgia baseball over on our sister station, The Fan, 680 and 93.7 FM, the home of Georgia baseball. So, Lowe's, this is a good day, man. I'm glad to be here with you on a Thursday.
0: You know, this is why the young people, they always go out on Thursday night, because it gives them a jump on the weekend.
1: Dude, I get it.
0: I'm not saying you have to go out on Thursday night. In fact, I won't be going out on Thursday night, but if you decide to, good for you.
1: I think it's a little different for us because we work such an early schedule. Let's say we worked, I don't know, middays or afternoons even. I bet going out on Thursday night would not be out of the question.
0: Much more realistic.
1: Yeah, it is. I think our situation is unique because we got to get up so early. But I'm not totally against.
0: I'm not opposed to it.
1: Yeah, me either, man. If I have to get up so early,
0: I'm the guy who is a big advocate for, I get into the bar when it opens.
1: Yeah.
0: That way I get to nap in the afternoon.
1: That's right. Absolutely. We've met at 11
0: o'clock. I'm like 11 to noon and then go home and go take a nap.
1: That's right. Absolutely. And we've done that many times. We did that last week. Remember?
0: Yep.
1: Might have to do it again. You can't ever tell.
0: 11 to noon. Like, yeah. Normally people be like, well, that seems kind of dysfunctional. I'm like, not when you get up at 4 o'clock in the morning.
1: That's right, dude. That's afternoon for us.
0: That's right. I'm like, hey, I'm already into the afternoon at that point in my mind.
1: Do the addition, man. See where we're coming from.
0: It's like, that's my happy hour. It's like, you show up at 5, I show up at 11 a.m. We're on different schedules.
1: Or they hear you say 11. 11 o'clock, and they're like, 11 to midnight, you mean? No, we mean 11 in the morning to noon. I know it seems backwards to you. Just live with us for a week.
0: I hang out with retirees.
1: That's right. Dude, they're the coolest, though.
0: They're sweet. They're friendly.
1: Our boy Randall that met up with us last week, and Mike that met us with us last week.
0: My favorite thing about all of that is that, you know, like, for instance, when it comes to, like, let's say Neil Bortz does never tell you where he's going because he's worried about retaliation or people acting crazy because he has a whole career of people acting crazy. I don't worry about that where I hang out, because I would say that most all of them are ready to shoot you before you do anything.
1: That's exactly right. And they are armed to the hilt.
0: There's no doubt. And they all have my back.
1: Dude, I'm telling you, there's no doubt. I don't know what.
0: I got a motorcycle gang that's like, that's our dude.
1: That's right, dude. Absolutely. Dude, you need security? Call those bad boys. They're the ones that gonna run security for you. They're the ones gonna look out for you. Dude, there's no doubt. I don't know. How many would you, like when we go to, good old days, how many people do you think fit around, like on a pretty busy day? How many is around the bar? 25, 30?
0: Probably good 20, 25. Okay. Especially at the hours that we go. Cause I mean, it's packed in the evening. But on the hours that we go, it's probably 20, 25.
1: I bet 14 or 15 are packing.
0: Wouldn't doubt it.
1: Incoming Georgia, come on. Dude, it would be surprising to me if it were any less. If it were more than that, not shocking at all.
0: But I would say this. Most, if you're saying like, okay, hey, there's 20 people in there and you're saying 15 are packing, I would say, no, I think 2 are packing, but all 20 have something in the car.
1: Yeah. Okay. Fair enough. They could get to it if they needed it.
0: Yes.
1: If we're trying to defend good old days, or we're trying to defend Lowe's, or trying to defend whomever, we can get to it if we need it.
0: What'd you say to Mr. Tug? I'm going out to my car.
1: I'll be back. That's right. Yeah. You better watch yourself, because I will be back. Morning Extra at Extra 106.3. I've been reading. I've been trying to figure out if the German dude we talked about earlier, that's over here, came over for World Cup, which starts today. I've been trying to figure out, because when we had that discussion, when you said, I don't know if it's real, and I was right. Like, I never said, I don't know that I ever internalized, like, is this real? But I had that feeling. I was like, just something doesn't feel right about it. And maybe we're both wrong. Could be completely, he's legit and on the up and up and posting it random times, and that's why the timeline don't match up or whatever. But I am fascinated by how many people are following him. This dude just went over 1 million followers is what I just read. And so there's a bunch of influencers that are in, from Europe because of World Cup. And they're running into Bucky's and the Waffle House. Ranch dressing apparently has been a big thing for some of these influencers. You know, like, I have a friend, Dave, that I was in the Navy with. Dave puts ranch on everything. I mean everything. Pizza, French fries, salads. I don't think David eats salads. Take that back. But anything, he puts it on everything. You know what I mean? And so, that's fascinating to me that they've, you know, fallen in love with ranch dressing. Can you not get ranch dressing in Europe?
0: It's going to be strange, the amount of stuff that we're going to get from around the world. First off, we're the land of plenty. They're going to be amazed that they can get as many ketchup packets as they want. They're going to be amazed, you know, like, oh, look, they have furniture that they actually give away for free on Facebook. You know, there's going to be little things like that that the rest of the world is going to just think to themselves, wow, over here in America, it's pretty good and it's pretty wild. But it is kind of fun to think that something as simple as ranch ends up being like, man, what a miracle cream these people have that they put on their food.
1: Yeah, our guy, the one that we're talking about, Freddie LA7 is the name. And dude, he was like, got to Florida, Sunshine State. It is so hot. It was like he was like, the heat is unbearable.
0: I enjoy it.
1: Yeah, I know, right? It's great. And then the one that stood out to me the most, other than the Waffle House, which was great, he said 10 out of 10 on the Waffle House. He said the soundtrack to my trip has been Ella Langley, the country artist Ella Langley.
0: Okay.
1: And she is everywhere. Even pop stations are playing.
0: Yeah.
1: Choosing Texas, the song has been ridiculous hit for her. Co-written with her and Miranda Lambert. But best discovery of our road trip has been a musician called Ella Langley. Never heard her before. After hearing her on this and pretty much every radio station in America, we've become big fans. She's basically the soundtrack to our trip. So I don't know. Los and I are not convinced that Freddie is real. Or there's – obviously it's real because there's video. Somebody's – but is it a guy from Germany, or is it just somebody that's figured out how to monetize – some silly content. Don't know the answer to that yet. But he did go to Chili's, if it is real, went to Chili's, watched the NBA Finals, which is a bit of a sore spot this morning. And Los is probably not even going to respond to anything.
0: No, it's like it didn't even happen.
1: That's right. Absolutely. Do you think, I mean, is it over and done with? Is there a finding chance, or is it, there's just no returning?
0: No, I mean, you've lost two games.
1: Yeah.
0: Yeah, basically by a point.
1: Yeah.
0: So, it's not like you're getting blown out or anything, but now you got to win three straight. And at least you get one at home, and then you got to win one in New York, and you were up by 29!
1: Dude, that's it. I'm laughing because otherwise I'd cry. As I was watching this last night and thinking when I went to bed, you know, after the Braves had already lost, which sucks too, I was like, well, at least, you know, we'll have something to talk about in the morning, be good news. And sure enough, I wake up this morning and to realize that it is
0: that the most improbable thing in NBA history.
1: Yes.
0: NBA Finals history occurred. Yeah.
1: That had happened. Yes.
0: Yeah, it's fine.
1: Yeah. And then the fools in New York, decided to, you know, jump on top of a car, break the windshield, standing on top of it. It may have been a cab. I don't know, but it doesn't matter. I just don't understand destroying things in celebration. The logic is not there for me, Los.
0: What did I tell you? There's a lot of people with jobs there.
1: Yes, that's right. Not careers, but
0: people
1: jobs.
0: With careers don't jump on cars.
1: No, they don't. And those people do. And here's the other thing. Waving the Moss flag, are you serious? Like, at least wave a Knicks flag or maybe the state of New York flag. I don't know. I'm sure there's a New York City flag. Maybe wave that. But no, instead, there are those people out there waving the Hamas flag. Jerry Seinfeld came out. They asked him about Free Palestine. He was like, it doesn't exist. It's all that is bullcrap. Bill Clinton back in the day said, we did our best. We offered them a two-state solution. Yasser Arafat turned it down. They don't want peace. That's the problem. So put your Hamas flag up. All the genocide talk is bullcrap. You know it. Israel deals with people shooting rockets at them every day. And these people don't want Israel to be able to defend itself. It's mind-boggling, the ignorance.
0: Yeah, I mean, it's always going to be what it's going to be. I thought that went hand in hand. So, like Ben Stiller, for instance, like, you know, big fan of the team, you know, courtside, spending all the crazy money. And they show him walking in. He's a big advocate for the homeless. They show him walking into the arena, and he walks right by a dude who has no shirt on, who's slumped over on the ground. I was like,
1: no.
0: I was like, that's perfect. I was like, it's just so perfect. It's all the epitome of celebrity.
1: Yeah.
0: That's what you're getting during this time period when they were playing in New York.
1: The only thing that looked happy was Taylor Swift, and she was wearing a Stevie Nicks t-shirt. Not a New York Knicks, but Stevie Nicks. It was written in the New York Knicks script, but that actually made me smile. That actually put a smile on my face. I was like, that's relatively clever. Therefore, old Tay Tay Swift, which some people like her, some people don't. I like her. I think she's fine. I liked her older stuff better than I like, you know, the more poppy stuff, but it's whatever. You know, she's fine. And, that was the only thing that came out of the evening that made me go, okay, good enough. 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So, first thing to know this morning, Los, is that there's not a chance that we've learned everything about Graham Plattner. There is not one bit of possibility that all is out. Now, I know he went on MSNBC, what was it, day before yesterday that he did that? And they served him up a bunch of softballs. And so anybody that calls us out saying we don't do hard enough interviews, which is fair enough, you want to call it that, fine. After you watch that, there's no comparison.
0: So what's your favorite color?
1: Yeah, that's exactly what it was. It was ridiculous.
0: Do you like air?
1: Yeah. And you know, the skirting around of the Nazi tattoo, the skirting around of all that on MS Now is ridiculous. It doesn't matter, Los. There's more coming out, don't you think?
0: Yeah, I want to play this piece of audio and then respond to it. So this is the 20 seconds that you're talking about, the softball stuff that MS Now was throwing at Graham Plattner. Take a listen when he's asked about if there's anything more people are going to find out.
2: You say there's nothing out there that could be concerning. And this may seem a little bit rich.
3: There's nothing out there. I just want to make this clear. There's nothing out there that's actually concerning. People will make everything seem very concerning, because that's what people do in politics.
1: There's nothing concerning at all.
0: There's so much concerning, again, outside of main Democrat voters that decided that the Nazi with the tattoo and all the weird stuff is totally fine with them. Okay. I will accept the fact that y'all are Looney Tunes. But what I'm pointing out is that watch what happens, because this is a Senate seat. Watch what happens when somebody like Susan Collins, who again is an awful Republican in my book, totally awful, but watch what happens when the big guns get turned on Graham Plattner. Watch when the research kicks in. They haven't even, the stuff that's come out, Tug, is like the easy stuff to find.
1: Yeah, that's right. Although the committee, the two people that tried to do the background check, the ones that decided he was the guy to go to.
0: Those two D-bags have no idea what they were doing. Wait until people start really digging.
1: No, I know. But that's how ridiculous they are, is they did research and didn't come up with any of this to begin with. And then the stuff that they said they did come up with, they were like, well, it's not disqualifying. What? What? You're telling me that a Nazi tattoo is not disqualifying?
0: By the time that Susan Collins and the RNC are done, they're going to find a stripper in his trunk.
1: Dude, if not worse. But here's the thing. As soon as they say anything about Susan Collins, as soon as they say anything, and she's not even a good Republican, is it fine that she's going to win? I guess. She's a 50% vote for Donald Trump's agenda at best. But as soon as they start saying anything about her, doesn't matter what it is, well, Donald Trump endorsed her because they're going to try to use that against her, right? Be like, dude, show me your chest real quick. That's all she's going to have to say. What's that tattoo there on your chest? He's going to, well, it's covered up. It's something different. What was it? Let's talk about what it was. And, dude, it's over. It's over.
0: If you wanted to go and take a look at, you can actually find this over at Senate Republicans. The new ad that is already out for the state of Maine that compares Susan Collins and Graham Plattner, that alone, like, oh Lord. And of course it finishes with, and you got a Nazi tattoo.
1: Oh my God, dude. It's
0: like,
1: unreal.
0: How do you live that one down? If I was to, in a hypothetical world, it'd be like, you know, Tug Cowart, he's been into recreational drug use. He's been somebody who's messed around on his wife. He's done dirty business deals. And he's got a giant swastika on his chest. Dude. That's the one thing that it would be like, that's the one you finish with.
1: That's the punctuation. That's the exclamation point.
0: Everything else you'd be like, all right, yeah, you know, I mean, I get that. Oh yeah, okay, that's happened. All right, whatever. Giant swastika on your chest.
1: Odd. Now, did you know that's what it was? Oh no, I had no idea. What? Now your ex-girlfriend.
0: I've got a Totenkopf on my chest.
1: Your ex-girlfriend says that you did and had a nickname for it. How do you respond to that? Can you help me? Walk me through this. You know, I'm trying to be open-minded here. You know, I'm going to give you the benefit of the doubt. Walk me through this.
0: Los has been involved in shady business deals overseas. All right, I can kind of understand that. He has Auschwitz tatted across his back. What?
1: I don't think it's good for him to run. You know, I don't think he represents the people well. That's just me. Maybe, am I in the minority here?
0: And yet Democrats are like, here's my vote.
1: Yeah, absolutely.
0: You morons. I love y'all. Morons.
1: There's nothing. Dude, their moral high ground that they claim is gone. It's dead.
0: This is not about, and this is the idiotic portion of this. This is not about you, Democrats. This is about what happens when regular people that are not invested to the same level are given this information. Because you're like, oh, Graham won easily. What happens when the regular person on the street's like, seriously, he's got a Nazi tattoo? Which they're going to know all about it by the time we get to November.
1: I don't know.
0: Everybody there would be like, you have no chance.
1: There's not a soul in Maine that don't know about that.
0: No. There were plenty of Democrat voters that didn't know about it just from the man on the street work that I saw in the last week and a half.
1: It's impossible, dude. You have to have your head in the sand. You know what I mean? You do physically have to have your head in the sand not to know that if that's happening in your state. And maybe it's because we're so dialed in, it's a little more difficult, you know, for us to miss something because we're always reading about it. But I bet, I don't know, you know what, I'm gonna ask my wife and see if she knows. I'm gonna ask her.
0: During the break, go ask your wife. And go ask your wife, and then pick like a random sales guy who's not, you know, who never sells extra. go ask them and see how that plays out.
1: Yeah, I will. All right, Morning Extra and Extra 106.3. 8 o'clock hour is brought to you by Central Heating and Air Conditioning, your Atlanta carrier experts. 770-GET-HEAT-CentralHeat.com. When we come back, we'll knock out the headlines, and then I want you to hear from Rick Jackson. He is running for governor of the state of Georgia, in case you've not heard, in case you got your head in the sand, in case you've been buried up, not paying attention. 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Bert's back in on Friday. 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
9: 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An over-the-counter medication is being recalled for an unusual reason. The Food and Drug Administration says the Haleon Pharmaceutical Company is voluntarily recalling 4 lots of Gas-X Extra Strength Soft Gels capsules over potential contamination involving a coolant from a machine leakage that may have entered the products during packaging. The pills come in bottles 72-count and 120-count, and the 4 affected lots all have an expiration date of November 30th, 2028, sold between April 13th and May 14th of this year. The FDA says using contaminated products could cause nausea, vomiting, abdominal pain, and diarrhea, so they're urging consumers to stop using the products immediately and contact the Haleon Consumer Relations Team for returns and reimbursements. 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
1: 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Residents packed the Marietta City Council meeting Wednesday night to voice their concerns about a proposed data center near Bells Ferry Road and I-75. City leaders say no construction plans are currently under review, but property was rezoned for light industrial use last year, fueling ongoing community opposition. A Henry County High School graduate is making headlines after being accepted to 264 colleges and universities and earning more than $17 million in scholarship offers. Woodland High School graduate Patrick Pruitt says he hopes his achievements inspire other students to dream big and pursue every opportunity available. Georgia is becoming one of the first states to enroll eligible foster children into new federal Trump accounts. The program provides $1,000 investments from the U.S. Treasury for qualifying children, with funds available

0: making sure that we inspect, right? The things that people do to the best of their ability is when they know somebody's going to come behind them and assure that the task has been done. You see what's happening out in California, and I don't know that I'm fearful that we'll turn into California necessarily with 37 days of voting and mail ballots dropping all the time and the third place person who had already conceded jumping the second place person. It feels like such a tragedy is happening in real time in front of America's face. It just, you can't look away from it. I don't think we'll become that necessarily in Georgia. But how do you prevent that? How do you inspect? How do you get Georgia back on a better footing? Because there's plenty of people listening right now that do not trust our voting systems in this state.
1: Well, in business, we have a process called CQI, which means continuing quality improvement. And you look at all your systems and processes. You set up goals and objectives, set up metrics, and then you have accountability, and you have lessons learned, and then you retool. You always have to inspect to make sure. You don't become an excellent company. You don't have excellent software if you're not always inspecting, auditing at every level from that standpoint. So from a voting standpoint, well, first of all, we need to make sure Keisha Lance Bottom is not our governor.
0: Amen.
1: Or it's going to get closer to California. I don't think we're going to be as bad as California, at least in my lifetime, hopefully, but from that standpoint. But the process of I like accountability. I like independent audits. I like – and what we have, I think Governor Kemp passed a great bill in 21 to make it easy to vote and hard to cheat. And 22 and 24 elections seem to look okay from that standpoint. But that we can't just rest on our laurels on that. We have to always – the bottom line is there's a lot of people that just don't feel like it's right yet. And so the best way to do that is to show the light, sanitize it. And let me tell you something. When I'm governor, if somebody cheats, I don't care, one person, I'm going to have them arrested. And I'll tell you why. It's against the law to do that. And then when everybody else finds out you're serious about making sure that we don't have cheating and so forth like that, then maybe they will feel a lot more comfortable. But from my standpoint, the truth is like a lion. You don't have to defend it. It defends itself. Let's just show the truth. Let's be open about it. Let's audit until everybody feels comfortable. And then also we'll make sure it never happens. So
2: Rick Jackson is our guest right here on the Morning Extra. I want to ask you a question from one of our really great listeners, Stephanie. We've seen what's happened in the city of New York, where they've gone after pensions in order to, you know, pay for this, the issues in the city. Same thing that we're seeing in Chicago, Illinois. When you talk about accessing the pension, you talk about touching the 5%. What exactly do you mean by that in terms of getting access to that? And is there a limit? Where does that stop?
1: No. So what I'm talking about is investing, not taking money to pay off something else. That's not. So, you know, basically, if we have $1 billion of that's 5% of our investments, whether it's pension plans, all that, they're already invested. They're invested in T-bills or, you know, all these kind of things, and some hedge funds. There's a balance. What I'm saying is, instead of doing that, let's use our finance people here to invest in businesses in Georgia, because that drives Georgia revenue. And by the way, I guarantee you it will have a better return, which helps the pension plans and our retirement plans and so forth like that. So that's what I'm talking about. And then also, I think we got a balance sheet. If we need to put $1 billion cutting process centered in order to do our cattle. And by the way, if we do that, we'll sell four times more. And the largest cattle farmer that I met, he's in Georgia, said that we would sell four times and we would be number one in selling cattle if we could put this together. In my mind, that's an easy investment. It's a good return on investment. That's just the way you look at it from a business standpoint. I don't want to just spend money. I want to invest money.
2: Why hasn't that happened yet? Because it seems from a logical perspective, I got a couple of business degrees. I'm really big into business. Those sort of investments seem like they make a ton of sense. Why have we not seen that at the state level as
1: well? Well, I think most people come from a background of politics and I would call, you know, creating silos and letting all these departments do what they want to and so forth like that. But I look at things different. I'm looking at it as a business person. We have all these resources. We need to refine the resources and make the operations somewhat much more efficient with new technology and so forth like that. But investing in our businesses versus just putting it in a New York fund or something like that, I think it's just a better return. And I can understand how some people wouldn't look at it like that, but I do.
0: Rick Jackson is our guest on The Morning Extra.

0: Our next 106.3 asking for your vote. Early voting has already begun, so if you've not gone and voted yet, he asks that you vote for him. I know you want to cut taxes. Everybody talks about cutting taxes. How do we get that done? And then kind of an aside to that, does that mean we can cut the size of government? Should Georgia's government shrink up? We've seen Donald Trump do that at the federal level. Is that something that should happen at the state level too?
1: Yeah, the concept of DOGE is a good concept from the standpoint of analysis. I mean, I'm probably going to own every industrial engineer from Georgia Tech to look at every department to look at the flow through and the logistics of all of our businesses. I don't think we have any software in Georgia that was created this century. And so what we have to do is modernize, and by doing that, we will create efficiencies. It will be better for you, you and me, dealing with the state and getting information easier and so forth like that. So that's going to create some efficiency. So I'm going to be able to keep we have two kinds of overhead in the state budget, recurring overhead and investment spending. The recurring part, I'm going to be able to freeze and reduce, based off of efficiency and management and so forth, and just invest there. And so from that standpoint, that way we're going to keep that lower and I think more efficient and effective from that standpoint, because I can't imagine our business or your business that is running off software that was last century. I don't think you would be as efficient.
0: This laptop's not. And I use it every day.
2: If you haven't seen our call screening system, it might be from last century. Rick Jackson is our guest right here on the Morning Extra. Let me ask you about when it comes to efficiency, because I think that's a really good word. But I think it also, and I think this cuts across party lines, fraud. Democrats and Republicans are really on board with cutting as much fraud as possible. I think when you start talking about efficiency, in my mind, I'm thinking we're looking at what's going on in the state and saying where we might maybe have some areas that are problematic where we're spending money that we shouldn't be.
1: Well, let me tell you something. If American Express or Bank of America was doing our Medicaid and food stamps, there wouldn't be any fraud. And that's all what we have to do is we have to upgrade the systems to absolutely make sure it just can't happen. I mean, you go in the store and it automatically says you're no longer qualified to have food stamps. You just got a job, you know, those kind of things. And so, from that standpoint, it does happen. And those are, that's some low hanging fruit for us to eliminate fraud, basically having the right IT systems and so forth. And so we're, you know, right off the bat, I'm going to be making a big investment in our systems. So let me give you an example. In foster care, average child is 18 months in foster care. 9 months of that is waiting on a judge. If we solved that one problem, just one problem, it would save $300 million a year for the state of Georgia. So when you look at the process of everything in the state, you will create some efficiencies. And it's not losing jobs. We'll be able to have more parents. It's a lot easier to get somebody to keep somebody 9 months than it is 18 to 24 months, you know, from that standpoint.
0: Rick Jackson, our guest on the Morning Extra, when you're talking about fraud, where are the places that it's not obvious that there's fraud in our system? Food stamps, Medicaid, Medicare, all that kind of stuff makes sense. It's easy for people to understand that. Where are the places that they don't realize there's fraud?
1: Unemployment, where people are getting, living off. I mean, the biggest news during COVID that never got really covered, y'all look it up. It was over $500 billion of fraud. $500 billion, it's more than, they said more than that. At least $500 billion where people, even from Russia, I think Russia got, $100 million or so, because they could just have a Social Security number and say, I need unemployment. I don't have a job. It's COVID. It went all out. And I'm surprised that it hasn't been a bigger deal. But that happens all over government from that standpoint. Government to me is having lost sight of their objectives. They redouble their efforts. And that's what you have to have is just clean management of, people don't do what you expect. They do what you inspect, like I say. And from that standpoint, when you set up goals and objectives and you have follow-up, Rick Scott told me he had a 100-page veto bill, and he basically had a objective for every department. If they didn't make it, they didn't get punished the next year. And when you have that kind of incentive and accountability, you will get streamlined and really do it well. So I'll install that.
2: Day-to-day business is what it is. With that being said, are you having fun with this? Like, yeah. This is a lot.
1: Yeah. No, I'm having fun because I like to solve problems. And trust me, there's plenty of them. But there's a lot of low-hanging fruit that I've seen. You know, it was a concept that as a business person, before I got into this, as a business person, I could make a difference. It ain't a concept anymore. I know that I'll be able to make a difference on many levels from that standpoint.
0: Yeah, I can only imagine running a business the way you do and then seeing the inefficiency of government and going, oh, well, that doesn't make sense. That kind of makes sense, but we can make it better. Is it like a puzzle? Does it feel like a puzzle?
1: Well, it's a little bit of a puzzle, but it's just basic blocking and tackling for a business person. I mean, you don't have to be a great business person, an entrepreneur. A lot of it's just common sense. You know, why do we do it that way? So from that standpoint, there'll be a lot of opportunities from that standpoint. But but I will be looking at, for instance, I will be looking at every department personally, making sure you set up the architecture correctly. So from that standpoint, and then I'll implement and I'll delegate just like I have my whole life. And once I figure out what's the best process, and then I'll put somebody in charge of it and implement it and hold them accountable.
0: I have so many more questions. I don't know if you're okay with hanging, because there's so much more to talk about, like people resisting.
1: Yeah.
0: It's not like government employees are going to roll over. I feel like you see that in D.C. Getting into your family and the fact that you've really shielded them from being part of that. All that. One more segment with Rick Jackson here on The Morning Extra on Extra 106.3. We'll come back with more with Rick next on Extra 106.3.
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4: Good morning. Here are your sports headlines for Thursday, June 11th. The Atlanta Braves look to salvage the series in Chicago tonight against the White Sox after a narrow loss, 2-1, the final last night, as the White Sox have taken the first two games of the series. Game three tonight, Martin Perez will be on the mound for the Braves. He'll be opposed by Anthony Kay. First pitch is set for 7:40. 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Game five goes down tonight between the Carolina Hurricanes and the Las Vegas Golden Knights. Puck drops at 8:00. From the NFL, Kansas City Chiefs quarterback Patrick Mahomes has reworked his contract. His deal is now worth nearly $505 million and runs through 2033. With your sports headlines, I'm Carlos Medina.
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0: Tugging Loose until 10 on The Morning Extra on Extra 106.3. We wrestled him down and made him stay for one more segment to talk to you and ask
2: you. Well, arm wrestled.
0: Yeah,
2: he won,
0: exactly.
2: And he decided yes.
0: That's right, exactly. It was like over the top with Sylvester Stallone in here. You should have
2: right.
0: saw it. It was amazing.
2: Making process there.
0: Exactly right. Rick Jackson, our guest. You talked about the inefficiency in government in that last segment we talked about. People that are there, that have been there for years, and they do things a certain way. Do you ever, as governor, when you're electing governor, if folks give you that that honor, do you ever worry about the people that resist government change? We've seen that at the federal level for sure, you know, because we talked about DOGE and some of the cuts that are there that we could implement here in the state of Georgia. How do you deal with those people that have been in government their entire life? Unlike you, have been there forever, and they're like, I'm not changing the things I do. How do you deal with that from a business perspective?
1: It's just leadership. Look, I bought a company out of bankruptcy about 15 years ago that was losing $500,000 a month, and it had a lot of inefficiencies, what's going on, so forth like that. And then I just came in and inspired people that most people really want to do the right thing. They want to have have an impact and so forth like that. And in 90 days, we were making $500,000 a month after we bought it out of bankruptcy. It's leadership and management and empowering people. One of the things, the reason we have Best Place to Work for 18 years in a row is that we are trying to help, our mantra is others first. The way you get people on board is you help them be the best version of them and be a part of a winning team. You just need some executive coaching and executive leadership to show how that department will work and so forth like that. But those people will feel appreciated. They'll feel a part of a winning team. And because of that, there will be less. The federal government's totally different.
0: Sure.
1: That's a totally different thing. But everybody I've talked to, the problem is when you call the government, you're talking to somebody about four levels down, and you ask a logical question, and they say, I don't know. They got a checkbox. They have no power. So it's not their fault. If my reception is not answering correctly, that's not her fault. It's my fault for not setting up the right process to give her the resources and so forth for her to do that. So from that standpoint, I just think it's basic leadership. I do not think there's going to be the resistance like that President Trump had, because I've lived that resistance internally as well from that standpoint. So, but I think it's basic management. And I know people think I'm naive, but I think people are people. I think when you care about people, you support them. You're trying to help them, achieve their goals and objectives. You can get people to run through brick walls for you.
2: Rick Jackson is our guest right here on The Morning Extra. I want to follow up on that because I know the federal government is it's a Goliath. It's such a monster. Even at the state level, we have quite a bit of government. How do you get your arms around that in order to basically be able to figure out, all right, why do our seniors have to deal with five levels of government before they get to the goal that they want, or our veterans, or those that are disabled? Why are they having to deal with so much government? How do you squeeze that down a bit and make it easier for people?
1: Well, first of all, you create the best process from that standpoint. A lot of times there may be 10 steps in a process that you don't need but three or four, and technology can solve a lot of these things from that standpoint, especially the current technology that's going on now, and using in a right way AI really can help out on some of these things to make it more streamlined. So you have to set up a business or an operation or organization the most efficiently as you can. So for instance, when we went to Venezuela, those guys knew what they were doing. They were totally operating logistics, all that kind of stuff. Let me tell you something. If they were running state government, it would run efficiently because they know how to get things done. And so from that standpoint, it's just process design and engineering and then enforcing accountability to stay focused on the process. And that empowers people from that standpoint. A lot of times you have lower level people. I call them, small people in big places, and they love to just say, nah, you're not going to get that. It's almost a sense of power. But when you take that out from a process standpoint, it's better for everybody.
0: Oh, so smart. And you're right. Those people went to Venezuela. They knew exactly what they're doing. They had practiced it a dozen times. They knew the mission, and they knew how to accomplish it.
1: And the logistics of having 2,500 planes, whatever it was, it was unbelievable. And, of course, the same in Iran, too. But, I like armed services. They know how to get things done.
0: Yes, sir. Me, too, as a Navy guy. I certainly love.
1: Yeah.
0: I scrubbed more toilets than they did anything. But let me tell you, I was proud of scrubbing toilets because I did it for my country.
2: Don't let him downplay it. They also put a button in front of him that let him launch missiles. So
1: right. Yeah, that's right. Well, that was fun.
0: I cleaned more toilets than I launched missiles, though, I promise you. Let me tell you, as a junior enlisted sailor.
1: Yeah.
0: But this is the God's honest truth. I was so proud to do whatever they asked me to do.
1: Good for you.
0: That's all I cared. I just, whatever the mission was.
1: That was the purpose, right?
0: That's right.
1: You had a higher calling and a higher purpose, and look what that did for you to motivate you.
0: Without a doubt. It is having purpose, and I'm still looking for that purpose today.
1: Mm-hmm.
0: I find it in my wife and my son and my family and my church. I find that purpose there. But I'm always looking for it. The Navy provided it. It was always present there. And I think people are I think people are looking for purpose. Yeah. And I think that's what you, I think mm-hmm. that about you. I think mm-hmm. you're looking for that purpose yeah. And that George is a bigger purpose. And there's people that you told us a story about helping a woman. We're not going to go into the details because I know it's not something that you would brag about, which is another thing that I can relate to when it comes to Kingdom Impact and doing things the right things for the right reasons. But the experience to help, you laid out how you were able to help a woman who had a sick mother, the experience to help, and then the desire to help.
1: Absolutely. You know, I'm seeing so many people in this concept of, hey, I feel your pain, go be warmed and filled. I can't do that. I mean, I'm just telling you. In fact, people will tell our people internally, don't give Rick a problem because he'll go solve it. And sometimes they don't want me to be involved, you know, solving it. But my point is, I'm seeing this all over the state, and I cannot walk away from somebody. I told people before I started, I will not walk away from somebody, you know, just to get in line. And that's hard because some people pour their heart out for you. But I've done a lot of things like that. I can't do it as governor. But I'm not going to listen to somebody that has a problem with government or anything with foster care or whatever and just say, well, I'm sorry you had that and move on to the next subject. I'm going to go check it out and figure out the best way that we can solve that problem. Here's a way to get purpose. When you have everybody in a department focus on seeing a child being adopted into a Christian home, and you show that video to everybody in that division, that gives them purpose of, you know, they're not just filling out forms and credentialing and doing all this kind of stuff. They are having an impact, and that's one of the things we have a benefit of being in healthcare because we save lives.
0: Well, and speaking of that, because at our church we know so many families that have adopted. How do you help Georgia families that want to adopt, that want to be a part of the foster care? How do you clean it up? Because I know there's some issues there, and mm-hmm. You're not mm-hmm. Someone who doesn't know. You know that. Mm-hmm. How do you take that and mold it in that way for Kingdom Impact because it is so important?
1: Well, first of all, mentioning Kingdom Impact, I'm going to reach out to every church there is an interface between DFACTS and every church to start a foster care program and all that because, you know, look, we have a 500,000 foster children in the United States and 1 million Christian churches. If you only had every church just took on one child, just think what the impact would be for that child, just like it was for me. But we will make the process so much easier from that standpoint. And it'll make it easier for the foster parents. Like, for instance, our nonprofits, a Christian nonprofit that we started in 2008 for foster care, we were the first one in COVID. We were able to train online because guess what? We had online training.
0: Systems in place.
1: Yeah, we had. And so we approved more new people during COVID than the entire state did. But when you look at things like that and new processes, and there's no reason you can't do a lot of online training. It helps people. They can't spend the whole weekend, training. That's a lot of time away from your kids to train to be a foster parent and so forth. So we got to just make it easier for everybody. And when we do that, then the more people will be involved.
2: Candidate for Governor Rick Jackson is our guest. I always tell the young people in this building that you're going to learn a lot from making mistakes or having errors.
1: Absolutely.
2: I tell them that all the time.
1: Absolutely.
2: In your business career, what have you learned from something that didn't work out that you can say, you know what, I learned something very valuable here, and it translates to leadership and moving forward?
1: Well, the first thing you got to do is you've got to take ownership. Okay. If it's your fault, I can't do anything about it. But when something doesn't happen, it's my fault, then I do a lessons learned and renew and say, I'm not going to do that anymore. I've done that my whole life. Guys, I'm not just saying this. You won't meet another person that's failed more in business than I have. I'm just telling you. But, you know, the definition of success is getting up one more time than you fall down. And, it's the ownership. That's where you get your power. It doesn't feel good to say, I failed. I'm going to tell you something right now. If I'm not elected a governor, it won't be my team's fault. It's going to be my fault because I didn't give the message that I needed to do. I didn't make the right decisions and so forth. So, that's the only way you can grow is when you take ownership. You can't control what everybody else can do. You can only control yourself. And that's the way you get, overcome odds and get out of foster care and do some of these things. And you struggle and all that, When you struggle like I did, you don't forget it, and you don't forget people that are struggling ever from an empathy standpoint. So,
0: you just described building character. That's what I heard, because that's what it is, right? Anytime you're able to get yourself back up, that's character building. And I know it sounds cliche, but I remember my daddy, my late father, God rest his soul, He'd be like, if you fall down, you'll remember this. When you fail, right. You'll learn more than you ever will from succeeding. You'll learn Absolutely. More from this than any of the pats on the back I'll give you. Am I here to support you? Absolutely right. But I love the fact you said that I've failed many times and I've gotten back up. And I love the fact that you said, I'm taking responsibility. If I don't win, it's something that I did. I think that's a message that you, when you do win,
1: yep.
0: that you should share with every Georgian, because every Georgian needs to hear that message. There's so many kids right now that have been told that they're a victim.
1: Yeah. So, I mean, I'm going to change that narrative, period. And that's why I'm saying ownership. I think it's the most demeaning thing in the world. I can't imagine you telling your kids that they'll never make it because of who they are, or, you know, the color of their skin or where they came from or their gender or age or because they were in foster care or whatever the situation is. And, you know, I told that to our aged out foster kids at Thanksgiving. I said two things. Number one, it wasn't your fault you were in foster care. But number two, with this opportunity for fostering success, it will be your fault if you're not a success now. And I said, now, some of you, and don't let anybody tell you you're a victim, you know, period. You can make it if you reject that concept from that standpoint. So I want to show everybody how to get out. And blaming everybody else and making yourself, dividing the world between oppressors and oppressed, that narrative has got to go away. And that's what I really want to do. I want to show people how to get out of poverty and be successful and what are the things that you need to do in order to be successful. And a lot of it is taking ownership of yourself. It hurts, but then you're in control. And that's empowering. You think about it. If you're in control of your destiny better, and of course with God's help, then you'll be a lot more successful than anybody else. And professional athletes will tell you that.
2: This is the challenge in my mind, you know, especially when it comes to young people. You want to provide them the educational opportunities. At the same time, you have to break a mindset that you are not a victim. Because right. I believe if you look at yourself as, I'm in control here and here are my opportunities, that's when young people flourish.
1: Well, and also that's why you can't create dependency on them either. You know, the reason I want people to work is not because I'm mean. If they can work, they can, you know, it's because God made us to be productive. And your self-image is better when you're working, thinking of somebody else versus, you know, binge-watching Netflix and eating Cheetos.
2: So, that's still a funny line.
0: It is. I just read a study that I think they tried it out in California. Maybe it was Oakland. Forgive me for getting to the details, but it was, they gave universal basic income like $1,000 or $1,500 a month for the last few years. And the people that received it actually regressed. The people that didn't were presented with opportunities actually, improved their situations.
1: Of course.
0: And I think that's what you're talking about.
1: Oh, absolutely. And that, you know, I want to, you know, the best way to solve the Medicaid problem is not have to be on Medicaid and have a job that pays better and better insurance, all those kind of things. It's just in your best interest. I mean, you would not tell your child, let me give you everything. I mean, you can't be a helicopter parent and give them everything in the world and make them dependent on you. That's not in their best interest. What's in their best interest is to, when they're younger, let them fail and learn when it's not as big a deal. Don't, you know, let them fail some. There's a lot of things you'll tell your kids, okay, I know this is not going to work out, but lessons are better caught than taught sometimes.
2: You've talked about in your ads about the economics of Georgia and leading an economic boom mm-hmm. in this state.
1: Mm-hmm.
2: I get the impression that you're just very confident in it because of your business background. You know, what are you looking at where you just say, man, give me the controls. I'm going to lead this and we're going to prosper here in the state.
1: Well, I mean, I think certainly that. Now, I'll tell you what my biggest surprise for me that I did not know. Our sheriffs are put in an impossible situation. They're becoming mental health facilities, and that's ridiculous. They are not equipped to do that. Down in Perry, Georgia, the sheriff there with about 500 beds said that 200 people were waiting 9 months to get a mental evaluation. And then some of them, you know, they have to take care of them, feed them, you know, they give them all their medicines and all that. And then they can get sued because they didn't give them the right medicine. Well, they're not a mental health facility. We got to solve that. That's an issue that nobody knows about, but we have to solve that issue. And so expanding mental health on many fronts, that's what's causing homelessness, that's causing drug problems and all that kind of stuff. You know, those are kind of big problems that nobody knows about that need to get done. I can assure you, you ask a sheriff about what his issues are in mental health, and he's going to tell you it's one of the top three problems he's got.
0: Final thought here. for folks listening, not made up their mind, even though early voting has started, as we wrap up, talk to them. Tell them they need to get out and vote for you.
1: Look, if you want an outside business person that's not a politician, that's not going to just make statements, and, you know, anybody that's ever dealt with me will tell you that my word is better than any contract you'll ever get. So I'm never going to promise you that I'm going to do something without doing or die trying. And so I would really appreciate your vote if you're tired of the political nonsense and you would like something more logical. And then, by the way, what's really important, you need to go vote for Tug and Moss.
2: They got
1: this big voting sign here, and I'm just looking at it, and I'm like, man, we got to get these guys in.
0: That's exactly right. We will be here for you.
1: I'll endorse you guys.
0: I want to
1: be your first endorsement.
0: Let's go. And you
2: all right,
0: are.
2: Here we go.
0: There we go. I feel like we've won the day with Rick Jackson here on the Morning Extra on Extra 106.3. It's fun to spend time with you,
1: yes, sir.
0: Rick. It's fun to learn about you. And I hope people have taken away, you know, the things that you, feel are important, and that they go to the voting booth with that in mind. So, we wish you continued success.
1: Thank you for having me on.
0: You're always welcome.
1: I look forward to coming back after the election.
0: Yes, sir. Thank you so much, Rick Jackson. 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
8: Okay, I'll admit it. I do have an addiction problem. Not drugs, not alcohol. It's videos on the internet, primarily YouTube. Some of my favorites are shoplifters. I ain't done nothing. I was gonna pay for it. You know the routine. But what I really enjoy are the sovereign citizens, the free state nationals. These people have declared themselves to be living outside of any government authority. They avoid taxes. They don't pay debts. They refuse licenses. When you find these videos on the internet, some of my favorites are, I'm not driving, I'm traveling. Yeah, the police pull over some guy for speeding or not having a license plate or whatever. Let me see your driver's license and registration proof of insurance. I don't have that. I'm not driving. I'm traveling. Inevitably, they end up getting arrested and hauled off to jail. I like it when the cops say, what seat are you sitting in? Is that not the driver's seat? Then some of these people say that they are exempt from any court action. They claim to have signed a document disassociating themselves in any way with the local government. I haven't contracted with you, Mr. Police Officer. You don't have any jurisdiction over me. Well, yeah, inevitably, they do. But if you wonder how people like Jasmine Crockett or Ilhan Omar or any number of Democrats, John Ossoff, get elected, watch Sovereign Citizens on YouTube. Experience their abject stupidity. It's entertaining, and it gives you something to talk about that obviously nobody else is interested in. Neil Bortz, Extra 106.3.
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9: Hard tonight again. I'm Dave Anthony, Fox News. President Trump just posted that on Truth Social a short time ago and then tells Fox,
10: they have no defense. They can't do anything about it.
9: Saying Iran is decimated.
10: They're dying to make a deal. They want to make a deal so badly.
9: Now, the president also wrote in his post he wants to take Iran's Karg Island and their oil infrastructure, but he also tells Fox,
10: I don't know that America has the stomach for it, to be honest with you. You need to make a fortune, but I don't know that America has the stomach. I think they'd like to see us come home.
9: Now, the president also says for a second night in a row, the U.S. hit Iran very hard.
11: Rather than trying to force the Iranians into a deal that they've been unwilling to make so far, the president is now targeting these critical assets belonging to the Iranian regime. What we saw last night, broadly a shaping operation. You see the radar systems and the air defense systems taken out by not only Tomahawk missiles, but the fighter jets that were in the skies of Iran.
9: Fox's Trey Yingston, Tel Aviv, Iran has retaliated and says the ceasefire has been rendered practically meaningless.
12: Iranian strikes targeted locations in Bahrain, Kuwait and Jordan, all countries with a U.S. military presence. Kuwait condemned what it called sinful aggressions from Iran.
9: That's Fox's Jonathan Savage. We got another inflation update a little bit ago, this time at the wholesale level.
13: Coming in hotter than Wall Street expected.
9: Producer prices rose 1.1% last month from April.
13: As for year-over-year, we came in 6.5%. The Street was looking for 6.4%, just a slight tick above expectations.
9: Fox Business Network Cheryl Cassone, that May rate is the biggest annual price increase since November 2022, but the core wholesale inflation rate, which excludes food and energy costs, rose less than expected. On Wall Street, stock futures are rising the day after the report on spiking consumer prices triggered a huge market sell-off. Oil prices are up slightly. 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
19: 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Don't you
2: promise?
19: Yeah, promise. Don't you wish everything worked out that way so you could just get it when you wanted it? You know, you're just sitting at the house, sitting on the couch and be like, man, I'd really like one of those veggie burritos. Bam, there it is. You know, or me, I would like, give me a big old steak and lobster meat dinner. Bam, there it is.
2: It's be incredible.
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2: If you have thumbs, then you have everything that you want.
19: That's right. Absolutely. That's such a good point.
2: No thumbs.
19: Yeah. You're screwed a little bit. Yeah. You're in a bad way if you don't have thumbs. If you do have thumbs, like we do.
2: And I'm sorry if you don't have thumbs. I just insulted you.
19: Yeah,
2: I just
19: like
2: dropped
19: you got,
2: it.
19: Like you got to cut off at the railroad track or something.
2: I just lost a game that I was ahead by 29 points.
19: Dude.
2: It feels the same as not having thumbs.
19: Dude, have you seen? It was the ugliest logo. It was hurtful.
2: Yes, I know.
19: Is it the Falcons one?
2: Yeah.
19: Okay.
2: Yeah.
19: I'm not going to talk about it anymore because I know it's hurtful. And look, I actually brought it up to Chris, who is in running technical operations this morning. Is Bryce a little bit under the weather, and we appreciate him stepping up. He's a big Falcons fan. I showed it to him, and he's like, oh, God. He's like, I don't even remember. Was there a Super Bowl? I don't even remember the Super Bowl. And I said, I know what you mean. I'm with you. They killed my dog. I'm with you.
2: The nice thing is that my errors and my stupidity will be quickly forgotten.
19: Yeah.
2: 28-3 because of the number.
19: Look, the level too. The Super Bowl, the biggest sporting event in the world. I don't know that you overcome that. That, you know, cause it's the most watched sporting event every year, isn't it? It's not even
2: in the country.
19: In the country.
2: Although the NBA Finals has been drawing about 25 million. So
19: okay.
2: That's
19: pretty
2: strong.
19: Starting to creep up there too. So maybe you will be remembered longer than you want to be.
2: Yeah. That's why if you don't have any thumbs.
19: That's right.
2: I know how you feel.
19: Yeah. It's bad. Things for people without thumbs is really, really tough. But if you do, download the Extra 106.3 app and listen, at your leisure whenever you
2: have. But I ain't got no thumbs.
19: I ain't got no thumbs. Lost it on the railroad track. The worst ever. Can you imagine?
20: Lost it on the railroad track.
19: You know, you'd fallen asleep. You had your head propped up there and you hear the train coming and you roll over to get out of the way. But it's your thumb that you let down to push away. So you got away from the train just in time and unfortunately it got your thumb.
20: But you gave them your thumbs.
19: You gave your thumbs. For me, I had friends whose grandparents grew up working, on the railroad, and many of them came home missing fingers. I don't know how many people and why it happened so much in that industry. Maybe if you grew up around the railroad industry, you can call me at, 404-741-1230. Help me understand how many people lost fingers working on the railroad, because it seems to be an abnormal amount. And I don't know why. So if you can explain it, then
20: get to the bottom of that.
19: Just help me dig down.
20: It's an extra investigative report.
19: On this Thursday, if you can help me dig down, that's all I'm looking for. Just help me understand why. And maybe then, knowing those people don't have their thumb, that you could help them download the extra 106.3 app, which is where it all started. That's the whole point of it. And that's where we are. Last night, Braves got beat again. I'm so used to winning with the Braves, it's surprising. It's a bit off-putting when they lose two in a row to a, just barely above 500 team in the White Sox.
20: Well, the White Sox are a solid team, and it just, I guess the weird part about last night was that you kept waiting for that inning,
19: and it never
20: that
19: showed
20: inning
19: up.
20: Never showed up.
19: Yeah.
20: And base runners had men on, had scoring opportunities, and then it would be, all right, there's a third out. Okay, we'll get them next inning. And before you knew it, it's 2-1, and that's the end of the game.
19: Yeah, that's right. Matt Edgar.
20: Not like they blew a 29-point lead.
19: No, I know. I was trying to steer away from that, man, because I know how much that hurts your heart. I know how much that burns, and it sucks when your team does something like that.
20: All right, I'm not going to think about it the rest of the day.
19: Yeah, that's what I'm saying. That's why I'm letting go and get back on the Braves thing. I was talking to Matt Edgar, who is, the lead producer down at our sister station, The Fan. And he was talking about it. He's like, I just hate to lose, dude. I hate losing. And I know that feeling. I'm with him, dude. I hate it too. Now, I don't think it keeps me up at night like it may Matt Edgar, because I think it stews with him. Like he can't go to sleep at night when it happens. I was able to get to sleep, although late, because I stayed up watching that inning that never showed up for us. But I know what he means, dude. Losing sucks. It ain't no good. Ain't nobody like it. So hopefully the Braves bounce back and get it tonight.
20: Well, get a chance to close this one out, and then
19: they've only lost.
20: Head to New York.
19: Yeah. There was something significant.
20: This would be
19: about
20: the second series they've dropped the whole season.
19: Okay, yeah. Third. Third. There we go, Chris. Thank you. We're not used to this happening with this Braves team, And last night, my son, who is the biggest Braves fan and is a college baseball player and like Lowe's, just studies the game inside and out. And he was like, daggone Phillies are going to catch up with us. Ain't no doubt about it. He was like, he is the greatest worst fan of all time. Like he goes into vent mode and he finds the worst case scenario and vents about that. And that helps him get the loss off of his chest. He's like, it's over, man. The Phillies are catching up with us. It's done. It's done. 8 games after tonight, it's done. They won. We lost. And he was convinced, or at least trying to make himself feel better.
20: It's quite a big lead at this point.
19: I know. But that's what I'm saying. He's the best, worst.
20: You would have to crater. And I don't believe that. There's nothing about this thing that says that that's going to happen.
19: No, I know. I'm with you. That's why I call him the best, worst fan of all time. Because he finds just the most improbable scenario and starts elaborating on and basically mapping it out in his head, just to vent about all the craziness that he saw that night. He's so funny, man. It's so funny to watch him. God's team's terrible. And I'm like, what? Terrible? He'll get it off his chest and then tomorrow he'll be fine. Right at first pitch is like, let's go. Best team in baseball. He'll rebound a little bit. I don't know if you've ever been around people like that, but that's the way it works in my house anyway. World Cup begins today. Los, I know you'll probably take in a game or two, you think?
20: Oh, sure. I'll be in on this sort of stuff. I enjoy the size, the scope of it all. And obviously when the United States men's team starts to play, whether that's an afternoon or an evening matchup, I will be by the channel and make it a point to try and watch it while I'm out somewhere.
19: I think it is, Friday night, tomorrow night, Is it tomorrow night, 9 p.m.? Is that what I'm seeing?
20: So we have a 3 o'clock matchup that's going to be today.
19: Okay.
20: Then you have the evening matchup with South Korea and Chechnya. And then we will then have 9 o'clock, well, actually tomorrow, 3 o'clock will be the Canada-Bosnia-Herzegovina match. And then the United States and Paraguay will be at 9 o'clock tomorrow night.
19: 9 o'clock. So, okay. There you go. So, I mean.
20: And that matchup's in California, by the way. So.
19: Okay. Go Team USA. I hope they win.
20: United States men's national team, sir.
19: I can't say Team USA?
20: No. Not in soccer.
19: Oh. I didn't realize that. Well, since
20: United States men's national team.
19: Since I'm not a fan of soccer, can I just say it because I want to, just to be an irritant, just to be
20: you're just going to come across as a casual.
19: Okay. I am. That's exactly what I am. So this works perfectly.
20: USA. They'll be like, that guy needs a helmet.
19: Dude, you don't know how right that is.
20: Kick ball.
19: That's right. Dude, I got in trouble when my youngin was, I don't know, let's say he was 7, and he was, played soccer, you know, 1 or 2 seasons, whatever. And the coach was a dear friend of ours, went to church, still goes to church with us. His wife was a, soccer player at Auburn and is in the Auburn Sports Hall of Fame. So she's really really good soccer player. And, so she coached because our sons played t-ball together and then played soccer and then basketball, whatever the season was, they were playing it all. And so she coached the team and she was like, I only got one rule as a parent. I want you to cheer your kids on, make sure you're positive. You know, they're 7, just be positive. The only other request I have is, don't yell, kick it.
20: Kick it, yeah.
19: And so every time I would bite my tongue because that was my natural instinct was to say, Jacob, kick it! You know what I mean?
20: And I love that is the area where she's like, I can't handle a season.
19: Dude, and once in a while, a parent would give in to the temptation, give in to the lust of saying, kick it! And she would just between halves or quarters, whatever else, she would be remembering, hey guys, love the enthusiasm. Stop yelling, kick it. Just do me a favor.
20: Don't yell, kick it.
19: Drives me crazy. Nails on a chalkboard. Just do me a favor and don't yell, kick it. And I did my very best not to do it. I can't say that I succeeded every time, but that was
20: did my very best. Yeah. So
19: not to scream, kick it.
20: So United States men's national team.
19: Yeah.
20: All right.
19: Keep that. You're not going to write that down.
20: And don't yell, kick it. Don't say Team USA. United States men's national team.
19: I'm never going to remember this.
20: And don't say kick it.
19: Yeah, I got that one down just because I remember that one I've been trained up on.
20: By the way, and I think we should take this as an opportunity. I think we need to find a Mexican food joint.
19: Yes.
20: Because this keeps me out of having to go to a swim meet.
19: Dude, I love a quesadilla.
20: Dude, we go to some Mexican joint. We go watch Mexico play South Africa at 3 o'clock.
19: Well,
20: man.
19: Okay. I mean, I'm
20: telling you, but we got to be authentic. I mean, you got to walk in there and be like, I am one of you.
19: No, I can't do it, man. I can't.
20: Sombrero tug.
19: Yeah, no, dude, that's cultural appropriation. Sorry.
20: It doesn't matter. You're with me. I allow it.
19: Yeah, okay. Fair enough.
20: My friend brought his sombrero and his fake mustachio.
19: And it's a large one too. Covers his whole bottom lip. It's nuts.
20: I'm going to add a ringtone on my phone that just goes, yeah, let's do it. It'd be awesome.
19: Count me in, dude. I'm in. Okay, fine. Let's do it. I think it's a great idea. You said 3 o'clock today?
20: Mexico is a favorite in that matchup now that I'm looking at that. Okay, yeah. And that one's in Mexico City.
19: What do you call them? Do you call it the Mexican,
20: I don't know.
19: Men's national team?
20: I'm not Mexican.
19: Well, no, I know, but I didn't know if there was
20: I know what my team is called, Tug.
19: Yeah, I know.
20: Apparently you don't.
19: What do you call the South African team? Is it the South African men's national team? Is that, Chris is giving me the yes. He's giving me the thumbs up on those. Okay. But no Team USA. See, I'm really gonna struggle with that one. I'm just
20: telling you right now, when you said Team USA, Chris immediately rolled his eyes at you.
19: Is that true, Chris? Is that true?
4: No, I would also say Team USA.
19: You
4: too.
19: Would? Oh, yeah. Good. See, there we go.
4: But I'm also a casual, so.
19: Okay, see, but he admitted
20: casuals
19: it.
20: Around here.
19: Yeah, that's right. At least he admitted it. I love it. I'm a casual, you know, dude, it's like a badge of honor to me. Get, call me a casual all day. Yeah. Cause that's dude, I'm not even a casual. I'm only going because you said you wanted to, Los.
20: I'm just looking at
19: it. I'm just along for the quesadilla.
20: There are opportunities, great opportunities for fun during the World Cup.
19: I love it. Especially
20: that it's in this hemisphere. It is in our backyard. These matches are going to be all around. This is a great opportunity for fun. And I'll tell you, if your bar gets Telemundo, put it on Telemundo.
19: Yeah, there you go. I love it.
20: You won't understand anything.
19: No,
20: neither will I, but man, it's so
19: score,
20: much better.
19: But when they score. Dude, I even love hearing the home run calls in the Spanish broadcasts. Dude, they lose their minds, and I love that enthusiasm.
20: Dude, South Korea and Chechnya are playing in Guadalajara, Mexico.
19: Well, is anybody going to show up for that game?
20: First off, that's going to be hot. The next thing, I imagine that both those teams are going to be like, oh my God, we're in Guadalajara, Mexico.
19: Wait a minute. There's all kinds of things that can go wrong and damn, it's hot.
20: Exactly.
19: Dude, just a laundry list of everything that could go wrong. Cartel violence, you know, the stadium collapse because it's not been taken care of. I mean, several things could go wrong. And it's hot. It's oppressive hot.
20: Yeah. Oh, I gotta look that up now. Now I gotta find out how hot it is in Guadalajara, Mexico.
19: Yeah, I'm thinking pretty hot, dude. It's gonna be 90 in Atlanta today, so I can only imagine as you get closer to the equator.
20: Not bad as I'm taking a look at this. It looks like, gonna be about a high of 83 there, so.
19: What?
20: Dude, it's gonna be 90% humidity though.
19: Yeah, so, which I love. Give me the humidity.
20: Dudes are gonna be falling out once they start playing that match.
19: Africa. I'm trying to look up. You said it's South Africa and North Korea? Or South Korea? Sorry. South Korea.
20: It's going to be, that matchup is going to be South Korea and Chechnya.
19: Oh, Chechnya. Okay. And in South Korea. Okay. I don't know where I got South Africa. Anyway.
20: South Africa and Mexico, they open up things at 3:00.
19: Okay. That's where I was going.
20: Which that is the match you have to go out for.
19: Yeah. Okay. Good enough. Well, I'm in. Dude, let's do it. I think it'll be fun.
20: We are not a big enough favorite against Paraguay, taking a look at that, by the way.
19: Is Paraguay any good? See, this is what a casual would ask.
20: Yeah, I mean, it's...
19: They ain't a count?
20: Put it this way. When Sweden plays Qatar, they're a -425. Okay? We're a -105.
19: Oh, heavens. So, when you say... We, meaning the United States men national team.
20: Well, who are you with?
19: Well, yeah, no, I was just making sure we're on the same page.
20: When I said Switzerland and Qatar, I didn't say we, Swiss tug.
19: Yeah, I was just making sure I heard it all right, man. There's lots of names and countries being thrown out, and I don't even know the right name to call half of them. You know, so I'm lost a little bit. I just need a little grace, that's all. I'm just looking. So, are we any count? Is our team any good?
20: Yeah, we're solid. I mean, we're, I think at this point, like maybe like 12th in the world, 14th in the world.
19: How many teams? Out of how many?
20: I mean, we're talking about like 40 some that are ranked for this thing.
19: So, okay, top, yeah. Okay.
20: Put it this way, we're talking about 48 teams that are going to be part of this tournament.
19: Yeah.
20: And we should be favored to get out of this initial round. But when we get to the knockout round, which is you lose, you're out. That is where we're always out.
19: I think that's where I'll pick up. Aside from the game that we may go to today. Yeah, I think that may be where I pick up is the knockout round. Now somebody has to tell me when it is, you know, or shoot me an email, text, but hey, today's the knockout round. You may want to pay attention because I'm a casual. And,
20: because I'm a casual.
19: I'm truly not even that. I don't even whatever the step down.
20: I don't understand everything that's happening.
19: I don't know a rule.
20: Tell me when we get to the knockout round.
19: That's right. I don't know a rule one. Don't touch it with your hands. I take that back. Don't touch it with your hands. I know that's a rule. But aside from that, I don't know any other rules. I don't know like who's offsides or when they're offsides. I know none of that stuff.
20: We are, by the way, 16th coming into this and the world rankings.
19: 16 out of 40.
20: I mean, well, out of the entirety of the world, there's 48 that you got to qualify.
19: Yeah. Well, okay, I see where you're going. Okay.
20: Yeah, but we're 16th in the world in terms of the FIFA Cup rankings.
19: Well, that don't make me feel all that good. You know, I mean, at 16th, and knowing what you just said about the knockout round, we ain't gonna make it past that, and we never make it past that. That doesn't give me, like, if you would have said we're number two in the world, I would be like, oh, wait a minute. The knockout round is not quite as intimidating as I thought it was.
20: No, if you would just kind of want to know what's, and again, we talked about this early in the show, and I think it's definitely worth hitting, because this is, when I tell you this is what's going to happen, this is what's going to happen. What will occur is that we will once again, after we get beat the knockout round, we'll start talking about committing more of our resources mm-hmm. and our better athletes to this sport. And that doesn't happen. Now, our women do it, but our men do not.
19: Have at it.
20: Yeah.
19: Have at it, ladies. I want the dudes doing the things that they're really good at here in America.
20: Your top five coming into this tournament: Argentina, Spain, France, England, and Portugal.
19: Right on.
20: Which really sounds like a lot that needed help from the Nazis.
19: Oh. We're just talking about taking it back to politics. Wow. That was a hard turn.
20: That's what we do.
19: That's exactly.
20: We come
19: right.
20: to save you.
19: That's right. That's what we've done in the past. We may have to do it again. Have you seen what's going on in Europe?
20: Yeah, absolutely. We'll fix Maine next.
19: Yeah, well, yeah, we probably should start there and then worry about Europe. Maybe that's what we should do.
20: Now, Argentina, that's where the Nazis hung out. That's where Hitler went to live out the remainder of his years.
19: Yes, that's so they say. That's what I've heard.
20: So
19: before.
20: They say.
19: Yeah, that's what I've heard before.
20: You casual. you and your Nazi trivia.
19: Okay, well, they brought some of them here.
20: Yes, Operation Paperclip.
19: Working on some rockets and things.
20: Tell you, whenever I bring up Operation Paperclip around people, the look on people's face of like, so we brought Nazi scientists here? I'm like, yeah.
19: Yeah, we're in a...
20: Why not?
19: We're in a moon race. Goodness gracious, what are we supposed to do? We had to do all kinds of stuff, man. We're not proud of it. Well, I say we're not, at least on the show. I don't think we are.
20: By the way, Stephanie just wanted to let you know to kick the ball, USA, beat the commies.
19: There we go. See? That's what a casual, or I think, I don't know if she's a casual fan, so I don't want to say this, but I'm going to anyway. Maybe that's what a casual fan would say, because that does seem like something I would say.
20: Kick it.
19: Kick, oh no, don't say kick it. I know better than that. But I love, go Team USA, beat the commies. I'm in for that. That resonates with me. And I bet people listening right now that don't give a rip about soccer or football, they will understand go USA, beat the commies. Like that cuts through. They need to make a commercial of that. You know, can you imagine making the United States men's national team, making that their logo or their you know, their statement, you know, put it on t-shirt.
20: Oh, I just saw a video of them watching the NBA finals and what happened last night.
19: Mm-hmm.
20: All right, I'm out. Never mind. They can all lose.
19: Oh, were they happy about the way things? What did you just see? I don't think I understand what you saw.
20: Yeah, they were celebrating what happened last night.
19: Oh, my heavens. Well,
20: all right, I'm out.
19: Back out.
20: I'm going with Argentina now.
19: That's right. When we continue on Extra 106.3, does ESPN need a story about Carmelo Anthony next on the Morning Extra?
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5: I'm Rick Jackson. Brian Kemp wins big for Georgia. Record jobs, teacher pay raises, and when Hollywood liberals tried to boycott Georgia, Kemp never backed down.
3: The conservative outsider, just like Kemp.
5: As governor, I'll slash property taxes and lead America in job creation. I'm Rick Jackson. Like Governor Kemp, I'll fight for Georgia and win big, because that's what I've done my whole life.
4: Rick Jackson's been a good supporter of mine. He's got a great story.
3: Rick Jackson for Georgia. Paid for by Jackson for Governor Inc.
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7: 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Residents packed the Marietta City Council meeting Wednesday night to voice their concerns about a proposed data center near Bells Ferry Road and I-75. City leaders say no construction plans are currently under review, but property was rezoned for light industrial use last year, fueling ongoing community opposition. A Henry County High School graduate is making headlines after being accepted to 264 colleges and universities and earning more than $17 million in scholarship offers. Woodland High School graduate Patrick Pruitt says he hopes his achievements inspire other students to dream big and pursue every opportunity available. Georgia is becoming one of the first states to enroll eligible foster children into new federal Trump accounts. The program provides $1,000 investments from the U.S. Treasury for qualifying children, with funds available when they reach adulthood. State leaders say the accounts could help foster youth build a stronger future. Today's weather in Metro Atlanta: expect a hot and humid June day. Temperatures will climb into the 90s this afternoon with a mix of sun and clouds. Rain chances are relatively low during the day, though an isolated shower or thunderstorm is possible later on.
8: 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Los, we need to get out there and do that, because we have magical blood.
9: Yeah, we have the awesome stuff.
8: Yeah. The stuff that's universal. Los and I are universal donors. So, I get called all the time, and I've not given in a while, and it's my fault, so I need to do better and plan on doing so.
9: Me and my O negative blood and your O negative blood.
8: That's right. We got the Beverly Hillbillies, right? Black Gold Texas Tea, when they hit the oil spigot, you know,
9: and
8: they became, that's what we got. We got the oil spigot of blood.
9: They're like, oh, sweet. He has O negative.
8: That's right. Absolutely.
9: I'm telling you, as long as you offer me, because the last time that I donated blood, I was given an Amazon gift card. I bought a butt pad, which I use in the studio every day. Yeah. It's great. It, because the seat is awful. But yes, as long as you will offer me something tiny, small, something
8: just
9: simple.
8: Just a little thing to say thank you.
9: I'm in.
8: Yeah, there you go. We need to do it. We need to get out there and get it done. I was just reading, too, since we talked about the World Cup stuff, and it starts today. I guess the

0: the folks at ESPN say Spain is the team to beat in the World Cup, then France, Argentina, England, and Brazil. Those are the teams. And in the top 15, the United States men's national team does not show up.
1: Imagine that. You have ESPN that is telling you that the number one team in the world isn't the team to beat.
0: Yeah, I know, right.
1: Okay.
0: All right. Good enough. We'll take it. But that's what they've said. Anyway, ESPN, speaking of ESPN, man, their coverage, I would imagine, just because I know their point of view when it comes to Carmelo Anthony and the terribly sad story that it is probably only one direction. Am I close to the truth?
1: No, you're not, but I'll help you.
0: Okay.
1: No, it's straight. They dished it out with straight news.
0: Okay.
1: This is really about a guy that I think is a sweetheart, but he's also a moron. And that's Roddy White, the former Atlanta Falcons receiver. Roddy White is a nice dude. He's a friendly guy. He's also a simpleton. This is a guy that in 2007, when you had all the Mike Vick dogfighting stuff went down, on Monday Night Football, he yanks up his jersey and his shirt says, "Free Mike Vick."
0: Right, yeah.
1: Like,
0: I remember
1: he's
0: that.
1: Going to federal prison, you moron.
0: Yeah.
1: He's just one of those guys. And so Roddy White, when the conviction came down of Carmelo Anthony, and let's face it, when you just go through the information that was in the courts and what is now public record, the dude killed another young man over nothing.
0: Yeah.
1: Just what
0: sad,
1: happened.
0: Just decided. Just throwing your life away.
1: Yeah, I'm just going to throw my life away, and I'm going to pretend I'm the victim, and whatever the family did, the legal advice, whatever, it was all terrible because nothing in that story, including the own eyewitnesses that the defense team brought up, all basically corroborated.
0: Yeah.
1: They told him to leave. This is what he did.
0: Yeah.
1: This was Roddy White the other night. Quote, "Look at ESPN. Why are you reporting this, and why is this on your page? Makes no sense. This don't got nothing to do with sports. Also, the dude that died wasn't a track athlete out there doing any sports. He wasn't actually supposed to be out there, but paint the narrative." Now, by the way, I read that exactly as well.
0: Oh, I know. I read along with you. Goodness. Yeah. And look, I don't have a great command of the English language ever either. So maybe I'm not the right guy to throw stones when it comes to the way you present yourself. But I know right from wrong. I'm sure about that one.
1: I mean, this entire deal comes down to ESPN reported on a story that included sports and one young person killing another one.
0: Yeah.
1: At a sporting event. At a track meet.
0: Yeah.
1: Which, by the way, and I continue, I think so far you and I are the only two people who've ever discussed this and it never comes up anywhere else. Has anyone ever been in a track meet? You know that there is no such thing as pockets.
0: Yeah.
1: On any track uniform.
0: Yeah, on the running shorts, yeah. None of it adds up. None of it makes sense. But
1: you brought a knife.
0: But you brought a knife. And I thought for sure that the signs saying no weapons, you know, when you go onto school campuses and all that would have been good enough, right? Don't bring a weapon.
1: Now granted, we're not talking machete. It was a 4-inch blade.
0: But if you're not supposed to have a knife, you're not supposed to have a knife, right?
1: And as Jasmine Crockett told me, it's like, well, it's not even a deadly weapon. It is when it works.
0: Yeah, well, it is when you use it as one. You could use a baseball bat. That's not a weapon at all. But if you hit somebody with it, it becomes one.
1: And so that is where people like Roddy White and the continuation of this story and the narrative, I think, is what has been most fascinating to me. Because Roddy White, granted, simpleton, nice guy. I'm going to point that out. Very nice guy. But a simpleton. He is an idiot. But he's a nice guy. He's a really good soul. But I'm pretty sure he eats Jell-O with his hands. Roddy White has bought into all of this. Roddy White actually believes it was all white jury.
0: Okay.
1: I guarantee you that.
0: Yeah. Well, but in his original post, he said he wasn't supposed to be there. He was on the track team. What do you mean he's not supposed to be there? The hell are you talking about? Yeah, that's the first thing that stood out to me. That's the first thing that I was like, well, wait a minute. That didn't make sense. What you're saying doesn't add up already. So the likelihood of you having the facts about the whole story correct are little to none.
1: But to watch what this has turned into, you know, for social media argument's sake, you know, he was beaten on Carmelo.
0: Yeah.
1: And that's why he did. And this isn't, it's like, no.
0: No. The video.
1: That's not what the eyewitness.
0: There's, well, there, and the video, right?
1: The eyewitnesses that testified in court said that he either had a hand put on his shoulder mm-hmm. or that he was pushed towards like, hey, you got to go.
0: Yeah.
1: When he struck him so hard with the knife that it broke through
0: the
1: sternum of the young man and pierced his heart.
0: Yeah, it's unbelievable. It really is. It's. I despise stories like this because they're preventable. I despise stories like this because they don't have to happen. Why in the world did your reaction to, hey, get out from under the, you know, the, our track tent, go maybe to your team's track tent or your squad's track tent? Like, why does that end up in murder? I can't follow the logic there. I'm not the smartest guy in the room ever, but the logic just doesn't work out for me.
1: Well, because stupid kids, stupid people do stupid stuff.
0: I know, but dude,
1: and then stupid. And then the more fun and that occurs in there is then there's stupid ex NFL players that comment on it without the information.
0: I just can't wrap my head around it. And you know, there's the other reporters too that I've seen on social media when they're talking about how, you know, those people talking about Austin Metcalf's family can't possibly understand loss or struggle like black women. There was a reporter that said that. And I'm just like, wait a minute. How does one have anything to do with the other, first of all? And these people just saw their kid murdered in front of them. Their kid is no longer there. What do you mean they don't understand struggle? What else would you describe that as?
1: It's moronic behavior to alibi for whatever you choose to do.
0: Yeah, you're trying to give a pass somewhere.
1: Oh, you don't understand. I've dealt with struggle.
0: Dude, I don't know that I believe you, ma'am. I don't know that I agree with you.
1: No. What I just did right now, you don't understand. I've dealt with struggle.
0: Moronic is the right word to use.
1: It'll cause you to roll your eyes pretty hard.
0: It's the saddest thing though, because not only is this kid thrown away his life, there's people that are saying that he should be free and clear. And I'm like, well, what kind of message does that send? We're not going to punish you for murdering someone? I can't.
1: Well, you don't understand the struggle.
0: Clearly not.
1: How about you have one life, one opportunity, and maybe don't waste it doing stupid stuff?
0: You know what?
1: And maybe at home, your parents should have been more accountable for telling you this culture of violence. Don't take part in it.
0: I can't just because it's so close to our family, but it was a discussion that came up last night. We have someone that is making bad decisions as a senior in high school. And, she has a little boyfriend who's actually a really good kid, and the little boyfriend doesn't like her friend group. And they're probably going to break up because of that. But she, the person that we love, is just making terrible decisions. And I used the quote, I quoted you last night, show me your friends and I'll show you your future. Because I thought what you said was so wise, and it's crazy that it came up at the dinner table last night at our house for someone that we love. And that was the interesting part, is none of the family, none of her family, the girl that I'm referring to, they don't like the friend group. They do like the little boyfriend. The boyfriend doesn't like the friend group either, and they're about to break up because of the friend group. And all of the decisions continue to be bad, and your words kept echoing in my head until the point that I used them last night as an example of why we need to intervene, why we need to help, or the family should intervene and the family should help, because it's so true.
1: Your friend group will show you where you're going when you're at that age.
0: No truer words have ever been spoken on this show. 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
1: Good morning. Here are your sports headlines. for Thursday, June 11th. The Atlanta Braves look to salvage the series in Chicago tonight against the White Sox after a narrow loss, 2-1, the final last night, as the White Sox have taken the first two games of the series. Game three tonight, Martin Perez will be on the mound for the Braves. He'll be opposed by Anthony Kay. First pitch is set for 7:40. You can hear all of the game action on our sister station, 680 The Fan, and for free on the Fan app. The Stanley Cup Finals tied currently at two games apiece. Game five goes down tonight between the Carolina Hurricanes and the Las Vegas Golden Knights. Puck drops at 8 o'clock. From the NFL, Kansas City Chiefs quarterback Patrick Mahomes has reworked his contract. His deal is now worth nearly $505 million and runs through 2033. With your sports headlines, I'm Carlos Medina.
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0: Second Los until 10. Earlier, Los had a great story about the people at CBS melting down over Barry Weiss, and now the people at CNN are melting down because Barry Weiss will be overseeing some of the CNN product, too. Now, this is not a conservative woman. She just said, hey, maybe we should maybe center this up very slightly. You know, just maybe, potentially show both sides of a story and have some believability in the things that we broadcast, maybe try to heal up some of the damage that we've done in the last 40 years for people just not believing anything that is said on news media anymore. And why is this a good idea? If I look at it, Los, I bring in maybe 48 different CNN hoaxes that they have broadcast in the last few years, like, I don't know, that rural America can't live without NPR and PBS. That was one of the hoaxes that they talked about. The photo of the starving Gaza baby, that hoax. Trump is destroying the White House hoax. Hegseth, kill everybody hoax. ICE detains five-year-old hoax. Dude, and there are 43 more that I could go through, and you'd be rolling your eyes to the back of your head because all of them are so ridiculous.
1: I guess the strange part for me is that you would think a news organization, in a similar way that we do, if there's a piece of news out there, we're trying to find a couple of additional sources before we start reporting on it. They don't bother with that. It's just whatever the internet, whatever social media has, becomes a, well, let's get it out here, and we don't have to worry about apologizing. We don't have to worry about being right. We just want to be talking about whatever people are talking about first.
0: That's right. We'll get it out there. We'll talk about it. And look, even better, if it goes in the direction of our politics, we're going to jump on that immediately. You know, we're going to talk about hands up, don't shoot. We're going to talk about Russian collusion. The Hunter Biden laptop is Russian disinformation. All of those. What about Georgia? Here in Georgia, Jim Crow 2.0. I'm sure you remember that hoax that lost Georgia and the Braves the All-Star game.
1: Well, let's just go back to the first one that you brought up. Let's have a five-year-old detained by ICE. This five-year-old was detained by ICE, and that was the story that they were running with. And here's the information. Here's the picture. In actuality, the dad jumped out of the car and took off.
0: Left his kid.
1: And ICE ends up being like, all right, let's take care of the kid. Let's make sure he's entertained. We'll go get him a Big Mac. We'll do whatever. We'll find something in order to make sure that we have what's going on. And then mom won't even answer the door because it's ICE. That's the story. But CNN was never going to tell you the full story, because if they did, it would make the people that they're trying to turn out to be like patron saints, it would make them look bad. A person jumped out of the car and left their kid?
0: Well, that can't be the case, because it's ICE that's the bad guy. It's ICE, they're the problem. So we definitely can't say what really happened or care to investigate what really happened, because once we find it out, then we're not going to be able to report it. So maybe we'll just stay dumb. Maybe we just go with the first thing and not even pick up on the actual details of the case, because ICE is bad. That's the only thing they know. They know that for sure. And everything coming from that premise is okay and acceptable.
1: I mean, these are still the same people. And when it ever comes up, I choose to jump into it. I don't know if you saw where Terry Bradshaw was on Joe Rogan, and they brought up, because Bradshaw started talking about ivermectin and you know, different stuff along those lines. And Joe Rogan had to go down the road again of telling him the story, because Terry Bradshaw didn't know the story, that when Joe Rogan got COVID, when he had to cancel a show with Chris Rock, his doctor prescribed him like 7 different things, which, I mean, it's a whole regimen. But basically, he was fine in 48 hours. And when he told everybody about the regimen, CNN took his video, put a filter on it to make him look green, and basically told everybody that ivermectin was horse paste. Because they couldn't possibly have the entire industry that was going to make billions of dollars off of these shots threatened.
0: Goodness. And Bradshaw had no idea.
1: No idea.
0: And of course. But I would think, because it's not like Terry Bradshaw is not, I mean, he's a relatively conservative guy. Hadn't he got a little bit of scolding here and there on social media because he says things that are too pro-conservative,
1: I just got the impression that Terry Bradshaw marches to the beat of his own drum.
0: Oh, well, there may be that. Okay, fair enough.
1: I think he just kind of goes about life like, da la la la la. Right. That's fine. It works for him.
0: Everything is fine. Everything is good. Well, and probably in Terry Bradshaw's life, everything is fine and good. He probably don't have to worry about anything. You know, because even if, you know, things go terribly wrong. His family's got enough money, they don't have to worry about it.
1: But the story is how CNN once again made it a point to take something and have to twist it and have to say, you took a video a man posted and you put a filter on it.
0: That's low down dirty.
1: To make him look sick.
0: Okay, let's say it wasn't CNN. Let's say it was a regular company and they did that to another company. They took what they had posted, twisted it as to get advantage in the marketplace. Dude, once that came out, the CEO would be fired, the marketing officer would be, you know what I mean? Like if you were to just do two random companies, take what we know about politics and news out of it, anybody that did something that dumb and that egregious, they would be fired. CNN, nothing happens. Nothing. Everything is up until now where Barry Weiss is going to take over and now they're melting down over it.
1: About the only real repercussions there are is if you say something that is so ridiculous that CNN ends up being sued or one of these other companies. Yeah. You know, what was it? Nicholas Sandman who ended up getting his money from CNN.
0: Yeah.
1: You know,
0: that was one of the hoaxes too.
1: Donald Trump with CBS. I'm like, if you happen to put something out there so ridiculous and reported as news, that is the one repercussion you have these days.
0: Yeah. The Covington kids, was that who that was? I think so. Yeah. That was on the list of hoaxes too. There's like 48 of them. Unreal. It's just crazy that anybody is surprised that Barry Weiss has taken over CNN or at least partially taken over some of the management and some of the editorial stuff because it needed to be done. It's so out there left field with a football bat. None of it ever makes sense. It's all freaking bull crap. That'll do it for us. Thank you for being here. We got one more day and then Friday we'll be here. Going to be so much fun. Stick around for Glenn Beck, Clay and Buck, and the Kimmer Show. I don't know if you saw this. Along with our vote, Tug and Los for mornings, I've seen a new sign. It says Flounder for afternoons, 3 to 6, here on Extra. It's like a mock-up of it or something.
1: What a crazy plan.
0: I don't know what's happening.
1: Man.
0: Maybe it's something we need to know about.
1: I don't know anything about it, so.
0: Flounder's gonna try to take over the afternoon show or something. I'm not sure what's going on.
1: What a great plan on his part, now that he's management.
0: That's right. That'll do it for us. Y'all come back now, yeah?
1: He's the enemy!
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16: I'm Chad Pergram with the Speaker's Lobby. There's not much that's sweet in politics these days, except for one thing in the Senate chamber, the candy desk. There's a desk in the Senate that's designated as a sort of congressional confectionery. This special desk is a repository of various candies. In fact, senators fight over who gets to be a keeper of the desk. Their charge is to make sure it's stocked with treats and chocolates. Homeland Security Secretary Mark Wayne Mullen held the candy desk, but when he departed the Senate to run DHS, GOP Oklahoma Senator Alan Armstrong took over Mullen's seat, and perhaps more importantly, his desk in the Senate chamber, and in this case, the candy desk. Shortly after Oklahoma Governor Kevin Stitt appointed Armstrong, the drawer in the desk temporarily ran out of chocolate. Senators and staff noticed immediately. They informed Armstrong that he must keep the candy desk stocked at all times. So what's in the desk now? Watermelon Jolly Ranchers, bit of honey, assorted chocolates, banana Laffy Taffy, Nerds, and gummy clusters. With the Speaker's Lobby, Chad Pergram, Fox News.
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18: You have moments in your life that really make a difference.
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18: So as a child, my mother worked at night, so I ate by myself a lot, unless she was drunk. So I go in this foster home. They had five children. It was the loudest place I've ever been in my life. So anyway, we're at the dinner table, and then all of a sudden they quieted down. They held hands. And they prayed. As soon as I saw that, I said, that's what I want when I grow up.
19: Rick Jackson, a Christian story.
18: You see, going to church is one kind of Christianity, but when you sit in the home, it's a totally different environment. And that really made a huge difference.
20: Iran is going to be attacked again.
21: I'm Dave Anthony, Fox News.
22: Yeah, there will be more bombing tonight. It'll be a bigger, more powerful.
21: And President Trump tells Fox that comes after hitting Iran very hard a second night in a row.
22: We've knocked out all of their anti-aircraft. They don't have any they have nothing. I mean, they may get lucky with a shoulder weapon or something, but for the most part, you know, they have no defense.
21: The president says he also wants to take Iran's Karg Island to get their oil infrastructure.
22: It's a little longer process, something that's a guarantee if I want to do it.
23: Mr. President.
22: But I'm not sure the country has the appetite for it.
21: Iran has retaliated, launching drones and missiles at Gulf countries with American military bases, calling the ceasefire practically meaningless now.
24: Overnight, the United States unleashed powerful strikes against the Iranian regime. U.S. Central Command says a variety of targets were hit, including Iranian surveillance sites and air defense systems. Speaking from the Situation Room overnight, President Trump told Fox News 49 Tomahawk missiles hit locations as close as 40 miles from the capital of Tehran. Positions were also targeted along the southwestern part of the country.
21: That's Fox's Trey Yingston, Tel Aviv. Of course, the conflict's driven up oil and gas prices and overall inflation.
25: The producer price index for May rose more than expected, up 1.1%. The PPI measures prices at the wholesale level. The increase was more than estimated.
21: Fox's Jenny Casola. The annual wholesale inflation rate also more than expected, 6.5%, the most since November 2022. Back to the president. He also posted on Truth Social a call for Republicans
26: to advance and pass what he calls Recon 3.0. including $350 billion in new defense spending and voting reforms in the stalled Save America Act, budget items that can be passed with a simple majority with no support from Senate Democrats.
21: That's Fox's Chris Foster. The last reconciliation bill Democrats could not block funded Border Patrol and immigration enforcement. 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
21: On Wall Street, despite the report showing bigger than expected wholesale inflation in May, stocks are rebounding from the massive sell-off triggered by yesterday's update on a spike in consumer prices. The Dow is getting back more than a third of those losses, rising 365 points. The NASDAQ is up 282. The S&P 500 adding 56 points. The price of oil is down almost 1%. WTI back to about 89 bucks a barrel. Gas is also down a few pennies today. AAA's national average for regular, 412 per gallon. That is 44 cents less than the peak of the Iran conflict surge last month. Now more on what President Trump calls a secret U.S. mission to get more oil through the Strait of Hormuz, despite Iran's attempts to stop it.
2: Here's how it works. Two ways. First, vessels load inside the Persian Gulf. Then they go dark to cross the Strait of Hormuz and then reappear on the other side in the Gulf of Oman. Or they use a shuttle tanker to get through. They then transfer oil to a larger tanker in the Gulf of Oman.
21: Fox Business Network's Lauren Simonetti. The president says they've gotten 100 million barrels of oil through. Soccer's World Cup starts today with two matches in Mexico. The U.S. team plays its opener tomorrow in Los Angeles.
3: France, Spain, Brazil, and current champions Argentina are among the favorites to win the World Cup. With words of encouragement for the U.S. team, here's former player Kobe Jones.
4: Enjoy the moment. It all goes so fast. You're going to have a shared experience for life. 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
3: First match is Mexico v. South Africa at 3 p.m. Eastern in Mexico City. Jonathan Savage, Fox News.
21: In the NBA Finals, the Knicks stage the biggest comeback ever.
5: Brunson gets it, fires up a three. Got no good, the triple's gone! It's gone!
21: OG Anunoby's game winner came with a second left, capping New York's rally from down 29 points in the second half to beat the Spurs 107-106 on ABC, giving the Knicks a 3-1 series lead. I'm Dave Anthony. This is Fox News.
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10: If you like Brian Kemp, you're going to love Rick Jackson.
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0: It's German Chocolate Cake Day, but it was not invented by the Germans. American baker Samuel German is credited with creating the dessert in the 1850s. Also on this day in 1963, the University of Alabama allows two African-American students, Vivian Malone and James A. Hood, to enroll. Segregationist Governor George Wallace, facing federalized Alabama National Guard troops, ends his blockade of the university. Tragedy in 1955, a race car in Le Mans, France, loses control, crashing into the stands filled with spectators, killing 82 people. Way back in 1776, the Continental Congress appoints five to write the Declaration of Independence. Born on this day in 1969, actor Peter Dinklage, known for his role as Tyrion Lannister on HBO's Game of Thrones, and four-time Super Bowl winning quarterback Joe Montana in 1956. I'm CJ Papa. That's your Fox Daily Snapshot.
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8: 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I'm Chad Pergram with the Speaker's Lobby. There's not much that's sweet in politics these days.

0: except for one thing in the Senate chamber, the candy desk. There's a desk in the Senate that's designated as a sort of congressional confectionery. This special desk is a repository of various candies. In fact, senators fight over who gets to be a keeper of the desk. Their charge is to make sure it's stocked with treats and chocolates. Homeland Security Secretary Mark Wayne Mullen held the candy desk, but when he departed the Senate to run DHS, GOP Oklahoma Senator Alan Armstrong took over Mullen's seat, and perhaps more importantly, his desk in the Senate chamber, and in this case, the candy desk. Shortly after Oklahoma Governor Kevin Stitt appointed Armstrong, the drawer in the desk temporarily ran out of chocolate. Senators and staff noticed immediately. They informed Armstrong that he must keep the candy desk stocked at all times. So what's in the desk now? Watermelon Jolly Ranchers, bit of honey, assorted chocolates, banana Laffy Taffy, Nerds, and gummy clusters. With the Speaker's Lobby, Chad Pergram, Fox News.
1: Hi, it's Glenn Beck, and I'm on now. And the Kimmer is already warming up to start at 3. Stick around all afternoon. It's Extra 106.3.
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3: I want to revisit something that I started the show with today, and that is what the president announced yesterday. And just kind of in the press conference, somebody asked him about inflation, and he said, this is what you probably heard from the mainstream media. I love inflation. Well, that's what the president said. He loves inflation. He doesn't care about the American people. No, he said, I love the inflation thing, because when this war is over, you're going to, and then he went on. And what did he say about that? When this war is over, he said, in fact, it gives me an opportunity to tell you something we've been doing that nobody has known about. Why is gas coming down when things don't seem to be getting better, right? You've been hearing, even people who have supported the president in this war, me included, I have been privately thinking, Mr. President, what are you doing? What are you doing? What is the plan? What is the plan? Well, I said at the beginning of this, trust him. He does have a plan. I don't necessarily understand it, but he does have a plan. He's a builder. He's not like every other president who is a lawyer. Lawyers don't build anything. They don't have vision. They protect. Okay. The president has vision, and it's America first. And, so what is his plan here? And I didn't know it until he said yesterday, we have taken 100 million barrels out from underneath their nose, and nobody has even seen it. We've done it in the cover of darkness. We've taken all of those ships that are filled with oil, 100 million barrels filled with oil, and we have turned their transponders off, and in the cover of darkness, through a military operation, nobody really knows how this has been done yet, we have escorted them out in the middle of the night because they've destroyed the radar of Iran, so they couldn't see these things. They move them out, they get them to Oman, they empty them, they put them into another oil tanker. Those oil tankers then go ship them to wherever they're supposed to go, and the empty ones go back. So in the morning, they're sitting right where they were, and everybody thinks they're full of oil, and they're not full of oil. That's why oil, I mean, you have to understand the miracle of taking on Iran and it going so poorly. That's what everybody says, so poorly. And yet oil yesterday before this announcement was at $86 a barrel. Every expert will tell you if we take on Iran and they shut down the Strait of Hormuz, that oil will be at $150 to $250 a barrel. In this whole thing, on our worst day, it was $112 a barrel. How? Well, we find out. He's been smuggling oil out and been getting it out. That's why it was $86 a barrel. And this morning when I got up, it was $80 a barrel. That's miraculous, miraculous. And it just shows the president is moving forward and has a plan. And I explained the three reasons why I think he said this yesterday, earlier on the show. If you missed it, make sure you go to glennbeck.com/torch, become a member, and you can watch it. Or you can also get it wherever you get your podcast today, but it's in hour one, and I think it's worth listening to. The other thing is, I want to do something that I don't think anybody, I think that we've forgotten how to do it, which is to actually have a sane argument and to have a discussion or an argument that is remains, you know, civil and makes progress. You have to understand the other side's argument and then build it up as strong as they do, before you say anything against it. You have to prove that you understand the argument. And the argument is this: war with Iran is not America first. And I've heard this over and over again. And a lot of people, even in my audience, believe it. And I'm not going to insult you by pretending that your case is stupid, because it's not stupid. It is serious. So let me first try to make it for you as well as I can. And if I get it wrong, please let me know. But as I understand, America first means exactly what it says: American lives, American treasure, American interest first. Now, you run that past the last 25 years plus, and you look through that lens, and the ledger on that is brutal. By Brown University's accounting, the wars launched after 9/11 has cost this country somewhere around $8 trillion. $8 trillion. The Iraq war alone was $2.5 trillion and 4,599 Americans dead. Fathers, sons, daughters. And what did we get? Nothing. We were promised quick, clean, self-financing liberation. No, we got a decade of funerals and power vacuum that ISIS walked right into. Same class of experts who sold us that war, who were so certain and so wrong, never paid a dime for it. And they're the same voices that are telling us to trust them on Afghanistan and the exit, which we got nothing out of, and now this one too. So, you know, you hired Donald Trump. I'm still arguing the other side. Donald Trump, you hired Donald Trump because he was against war. You know that. I know that. He hates war. And so the non-interventionalist said, why on God's green earth would I go for another war? A war with Iran means dead Americans, gas prices through the roof, risk of dragging in Russia and China, a region we're going to be babysitting for another generation. And then you point to the Constitution and you say, this is Congress's call. Okay? Not a thing the president is supposed to decide. And all of that argument starts with a slogan: where is America first in any of that? That's the argument. And said plainly, it carries real weight. It deserves real respect and a real response. So I hope I've gotten the argument correct. Let me respond to it. The trouble with the phrase America first is that everybody treats it like it's the end of the conversation. It's not. It's the beginning of the conversation. Well, it's America first. Well, okay, wait a minute. America first is a question. It's not an answer. It's a question. It tells you whose interest to weigh, but it doesn't tell you what the answer is. Sometimes putting America first means staying out. Okay, Iraq. That one was carved for us in blood. No, stay out. But sometimes America first means a regime that chants death to the U.S. can't be allowed to set a nuclear warhead on top of its missiles, because some things, once they happen, can't be contained or taken back, and the price of acting too late gets paid in cities. So both of those are America first. And everyone would agree, except on timing, because what they'll say is, well, we didn't need to. We've been saying that for a long time. Yes, but that's opinion. Okay. If everybody was clear and we had found a nuclear missile that could travel to America and it had the nuclear warhead on it and we caught it just as they were about to launch it, no one would argue that's America first. So it's just timing. It's just timing and execution. The slogan doesn't choose between them. Only the facts do. So neither side can hide behind America first, okay? If you want this war, the burden is on you, and it's a crushing burden, and you don't get to wave a flag and skip it. Say America first. Same with the other side. You have to show the threat is real and imminent, and that everything short of war has actually been tried and failed. You have to carry it to Congress and make the case to the American people in the daylight, the way the Constitution demands. You have to look the mother of a 19-year-old in the eye and tell her exactly what her boy is going to die for and why it had to be him. And anyone who can't clear that bar has not earned the right to start a war. That should be the standard. That's not Hawk. That's not Dove. You know, America First is not a costume you throw on to, you know, win the argument. It's a question that you're obligated to actually answer. So you have to answer it. I believe in my monologues over the last couple of months, I have answered that question because that's where I started. Is this even in our best interest? This is suicide. Oil could be $150 to $250 a barrel. That will collapse the West. How do you win against people who have, they're in a death cult? They think if they die, it will still go for the glory of God and everything else. And they believe that they are hastening the return of the promised one, which is in Christian speak, the hastening of the end times. You can't negotiate with these people. I have not been able to see how this thing ends, but I am also not the guy in charge. And I believe that when we hire a president to do something and you fought as hard as you fought for this president, something I've always hated. I've done this job for a very long time, 50 years next year. I've done this job and I always hated when I was younger. People who would hire me, I love your show. I just think it's great. And then they'd hire me and I'd get there and they'd go, I love your show. I love everything you do. Now change all of it. And you're like, wait, why don't you just do it then? We hire somebody in the role of president, and especially when it's been fought as hard as this, did you mean the things you said about the president? Did you believe that he was actually putting you first? Or was that just something that, you know, you kind of believed or didn't believe, but you wanted to believe? Because I actually did my homework and I believe, I don't agree with him on everything, but I believe he has America's interest first. I believe he hates war. However, he also understands like nuclear war can never be fought. And so there might be times that we have to stop it beforehand. I know he hates these continuous wars. I also know that he's a builder. He's a guy who has deep vision. So when everybody else is saying he's just making this stuff up, this is where I have had a hard time recently because I've said it on the air. I don't have the information that he has. I'm not in the meetings. I'm not hearing the planning. I'm not hearing the secret details. I don't know what's going on, but I do trust that he does. I don't think he's senile. I don't think he's crazy. I do believe all the things I said about him. So what am I missing? Yesterday he told us what you're missing. Guys, would you please relax? I have been working on this problem. I have a plan. It's not stalled out. While I wish it would have been over, these guys are tough to beat. But I knew they'd be tough to beat, and I knew we couldn't have $150 a barrel oil. I knew that. So I developed this plan, and it's working. And I said at the beginning of the show, you'll have to listen because I'm out of time. You'll have to listen to the first hour to get – there's three reasons he said it, in my opinion. I don't know this for a fact. This is me guessing. But I think he said that yesterday – for three possible reasons, and I think actually it comes down to all three reasons are valid. And there might be more in his book, but I think this is why he said it. And the most important one I want to share with you is that he is trying to tell you, I see you. I understand the pain of the gas pump. You need to understand nobody is broadcasting. Everybody's complaining. You notice when Biden was, the gas prices were up, nobody in the press was talking about gas prices. You were, I was, but nobody in the press was talking about it. And I've watched this over 50 years. People seem to only really care about gas when the mainstream media cares about the gas price. Notice that your gas price has gone down in Texas almost a dollar in the last few weeks. How? And nobody's talking about that. I think that's one of the main reasons why he said this yesterday. Look, I got to tell you, because nobody's noticing gas is going down and everybody's saying this is going poorly. How can those two things be true at once? Answer, they can't. We're winning because I am playing a better game of chess than they are. It's not over yet, but please relax. Give me the benefit of the doubt. We have this. Make sure you listen to that monologue because you'll really understand the whole thing in case you don't follow it here. At glennbeck.com/torch or wherever you get your podcast. It'll be out in a couple hours after the show is up. Okay, let me tell you about SuperSure. 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
1: If you like Brian Kemp, you're going to love Rick Jackson.
13: Rick Jackson's been a good supporter of mine. He's got a great story. And I've kind of felt like for really 2 years now that that race is ripe for political outsiders, especially somebody that could sell fun.
1: Rick Jackson, a conservative outsider who will make Georgia proud, just like Brian Kemp.
14: I'm Rick Jackson. Brian Kemp wins big for Georgia. Record jobs, teacher pay raises, and when Hollywood liberals tried to boycott Georgia, Kemp never backed down.
1: The conservative outsider, just like Kemp.
14: As governor, I'll slash property taxes and lead America in job creation. I'm Rick Jackson. Like Governor Kemp, I'll fight for Georgia and win big, because that's what I've done my whole life.
13: Rick Jackson's been a good supporter of mine. He's got a great story.
1: Rick Jackson for Georgia. Paid for by Jackson for Governor, Inc.
3: You know, I'm going to say tomorrow my two favorite words. It's Friday. Made it through another week. And tomorrow I want to try something a little different. I mean, we've dealt with some pretty heavy issues this week and really for a while now. You know, only since 2001. But tomorrow I want to try to look at some things that we're dealing with. But I want to have a really hopeful outlook tomorrow, but based in something real. And I've been working on some things that I want to share with you tomorrow that should give you a great amount of hope that we're not as bad off as we might think. We still have heavy choices to make. It still could go the other way. But I want to show you where we actually are positioned on the battlefield on multiple fronts. That'll be tomorrow. You don't want to miss it. May God save the Republic.
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20: Hazmat incident at the Pentagon. Lisa Brady, Fox News. The Pentagon just confirming a hazardous materials investigation first reported by fire officials in Arlington, Virginia. They are monitoring the situation and telling people to avoid the area as a precaution.
21: Right now it is an indication, an alarm that there's hazardous material, but we have not received any confirmation that there's actually hazardous material in the building.
20: Fox's Lucas Tomlinson at the White House.
21: We have a statement that just came out from the Pentagon, from Pentagon spokesman Sean Parnell. Read it for our audience. It says, quote, the Pentagon has sophisticated systems to ensure the safety of the building and its occupants. These systems have detected an air quality issue necessitating precautionary measures until we determine its significance. The department is executing standard protection protocols, including a shelter in place for the affected area. Response teams are in place and ready to support the building.
20: So again, at this point, there's no confirmation of anything hazardous found, only a device picking up a biohazardous scent, and the Pentagon's hazmat team is investigating. Iran's top negotiator just posting a warning about wrong strategies and impulsive decisions. This is President Trump threatens a third night of strikes.
22: Overnight, the U.S. military unleashed powerful strikes against the Iranian regime. According to U.S. Central Command, Iranian military surveillance sites and air defense systems were hit along with a number of radar positions. This was all taking place as the president was in the Situation Room. He was speaking with Fox News on the phone, telling us that 49 Tomahawk missiles were used to hit locations as close as 40 miles from the capital of Tehran.
20: Fox's Trey Yingst in Tel Aviv, Iran responding with more attacks on Gulf neighbors. On Capitol Hill, the House failing to pass a temporary extension of a key surveillance tool set to expire at midnight tomorrow, now further complicated by opposition to the president's choice for acting director of national intelligence. 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
20: A trio of rulings just out from the U.S. Supreme Court relating to how bankruptcy proceedings should work.
24: In Keithley versus Buddy Ayers, the court sided with Keithley. He was accused of failing to disclose a personal injury lawsuit in his bankruptcy proceedings due to financial motive. The Supreme Court found having a motive to conceal potential finances itself isn't enough to warrant dismissing his personal injury case. In FS Credit Opportunities Corp versus Saba Capital Masters Fund, the justices ruled against allowing activist investors to sue public companies after those companies have opted into a rule that limits the activist investors' voting power. And in Abuamu versus the U.S., the justices ruled that charges must be filed against an individual accused of a crime in the district where the crime was committed.
0: Fox's Jessica Rosenthal. So as the Supreme Court's current term winds down, still awaiting decisions on the most closely watched cases, including birthright citizenship, President Trump just posting his latest support for ending it. His executive order aiming to limit birthright for children of illegal immigrants was challenged as unconstitutional. A ribbon-cutting ceremony for a new U.S.-Canada bridge is canceled tomorrow. The opening of the bridge delayed.
2: The Gordie Howe International Bridge, jointly owned by Canada and the state of Michigan, was expected to open to traffic later this month and now won't. A statement from the Windsor-Detroit Bridge Authority says Canada and the United States have agreed to delay the opening of the bridge, taking the necessary time to resolve any outstanding issues. It doesn't say what those issues are. President Trump has in the past threatened to block the bridge's opening, demanding at least 50% U.S. federal government ownership and better trade deals. Canada paid for construction to be paid back with toll revenues. The bridge would ease construction at the Ambassador Bridge and the Detroit-Windsor Tunnel. Chris Foster, Fox News.
0: Congressional Democrats are investigating the president's threats to block the Gordie Howe Bridge. Wall Street is rallying. Right now, the Dow is up 310 points, back over 50K. The S&P and the NASDAQ also in the green. I'm Lisa Brady. This is Fox News.
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2: It's June 11th, and this is your Fox Daily Snapshot. Today is German Chocolate Cake Day, but it was not invented by the Germans. American baker Samuel German is credited with creating the dessert in the 1850s. Also on this day in 1963, the University of Alabama allows two African-American students, Vivian Malone and James A. Hood, to enroll. Segregationist Governor George Wallace, facing federalized Alabama National Guard troops, ends his blockade of the university. Tragedy in 1955. A race car in Le Mans, France, loses control, crashing into the stands filled with spectators, killing 82 people. Way back in 1776, the Continental Congress appoints five to write the Declaration of Independence. Born on this day in 1969, actor Peter Dinklage, known for his role as Tyrion Lannister on HBO's Game of Thrones, and four-time Super Bowl winning quarterback Joe Montana in 1956. I'm CJ Papa. That's your Fox Daily Snapshot.
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6: So you can cut income tax and cut property taxes all at the same time. We capped property taxes earlier this year in session, and I would like to see us approach it just like we have the income tax. We do it very methodically and make sure that we're not just doing a knee-jerk reaction and then all of a sudden get a big hole in your budget. But on the property taxes, one simple thing that we could do is on your homestead exemption, you get $2,000 for your homestead exemption from the state. I think you would raise the homestead exemption up to at least the average price of a home. Could be $100,000, could be $150,000, and that immediately will give people a huge savings. And then long term, I think eliminating property taxes for homeowners would be the ideal situation for us to be in.
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0: taking on the left's lies, exposing the swamp, and defending truth, liberty, and America first. 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
9: Is your old password easy for someone to guess? Apple can help you to get that changed. Among all the announcements of improvements coming to Apple's AI, there's one new feature Apple hopes will give its users a more secure feeling. For a while now, Apple's Passwords app has been able to identify potentially weak or compromised passwords for your accounts and prompt you to create new ones that would be harder to crack. Starting with iOS 27, the Passwords app will be able to just go ahead and update passwords on your behalf. The feature is part of the improved Apple intelligence boosted by Google Gemini, as passwords are stored on the app anyway and only used to log into various accounts with passcodes or biometrics like Face ID. It's less work and more security for the Apple user. iOS 27 should be available this fall for all Apple iPhones going back to iPhone 11 with Fox on Tech. I'm Evan Brown, Fox News.
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5: Florida lawmakers approved a congressional map that could potentially add four Republican House seats. The redrawn map impacts two districts in South Florida, Tampa, and Orlando. Republicans currently hold 20 of Florida's 28 congressional seats, so this could leave Democrats with just four. Democrats here claim the process lacked transparency, calling it politically motivated and a violation of state law. Florida's House Minority Leader, Fintrice Driscoll.
6: You are destroying democracy with this vote. The people of Florida deserve better. Not one of our constituents asked for this, not one.
5: Florida Governor Ron DeSantis has remained confident in the constitutionality of his map with two reasons for redistricting. First, he says Florida's population has drastically changed. And second, he claims the current map was drafted with racial data. He points to a Supreme Court decision in Louisiana that struck down unconstitutional gerrymandering as legal backing for his redistricting, arguing it will impact part of Florida's own constitution. Dana Marie McNichol, Fox News.
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7: Joined by gubernatorial candidate for the state of Georgia, Burt Jones.
8: So you can cut income tax and cut property taxes all at the same time. We capped property taxes earlier this year in session, and I would like to see us approach it just like we have the income tax. We do it very methodically and make sure that we're not just doing a knee-jerk reaction and then all of a sudden get a big hole in your budget. But on the property taxes, one simple thing that we could do is on your homestead exemption, you get $2,000 for your homestead exemption from the state. I think you would raise the homestead exemption up to at least the average price of a home. Could be $100,000, could be $150,000, and that immediately will give people a huge savings. And then long term, I think eliminating property taxes for homeowners would be the ideal situation for us to be in.
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7: The man running for governor in the state of Georgia by the name of Rick Jackson.
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11: The deal is a very good deal. The problem with the deal is that it could be the greatest deal in history. They could wave the white flag of surrender. They could say, we surrender, we're finished, we've had it. The United States is the greatest power. Praise be to Allah. And they could do all of this. They could say it loud and clear, and the fake news would say, It was a great victory for Iran. I mean, it's the craziest thing I've ever seen. We're killing them. They're finished. And yet, the fake news, just like with the election, the fake news is out there saying, wow, Iran is doing just so well. Trump is doing terribly. I watched it yesterday. One of the

0: shows for 5 minutes. Haven't seen the show in a long while. This fake Joe Scarborough talking about how well Iran is doing. I'm saying, where do they come from? It's just the craziest thing.
1: President Trump, this morning, there he is. President Trump, big guy, we love you. Done amazing things for this country and continue to do so. Just tell us the deal is done and what's in the deal. I keep hearing how amazing the deal is and how we're not being, we need to be talking about how great the deal is, but we don't have a deal yet. Maybe we will tomorrow, I'm hoping, but we don't have a deal yet. It is not done. And I don't know what's in it. So this is the sort of kabuki dance that we're all in here of like, oh, but don't be fake news and say it's not the greatest deal ever. Okay, sure. Just, is it done? And what is it? I need those pieces of the equation. And I've been hearing from this White House, not just from President Trump, but from the White House in general, for months now. They're on the ropes. They're finished. Okay, well, if they're on the ropes and they're finished, why is it so hard to get them to sign their name to the deal? Again, I am very much hoping tomorrow I could say, okay, signed, here it is, total surrender from Iran on the key points we need, mechanisms in place for enforcement that Trump can enforce and will, total victory, you know, put him on Mount Rushmore, biggest win since the fall of the Berlin Wall, yada, yada, yada. I'm hoping for that, but I'm not doing that until it happens, okay? And we're not going to get bullied into like, well, don't be like the fake news and not tell what a great deal it is. We don't have a deal yet. What are we talking about here, folks? We don't even know what's in it and we don't have it. So what are we supposed to do? You know, we're being asked to run uphill on this one a little too much. Again, tomorrow, maybe totally different tune. Things will be great. We'll see. Something else, by the way, I wanted it because one of our callers called in about this. Again, I try to speak with clarity and precision about what I mean on issues like voter fraud and that when we talk about it, I want to talk about what the fraud is. Not, I think there's fraud. There are a lot of people out there who are just saying they cheated. They cheated. Remember when you were a kid and you played, whether you were playing, you know, high school football or you're playing third grade kickball, sometimes there'd be a kid who's, you know, you cheated. Oh, the refs were bought off. Well, were they? Or did it just not go your way? In this case, we should make sure that we know the difference. LA has so many, we had Ryan Gerdusky on talking about this, so many crazy people. It keeps getting more Democrat. There's a whole system. You sit here, I sit here, and we say, but there's the disorder and the spending and the fraud and the crime and the stuff on the streets. People who are of the leftist mindset say, but all the social justice, they're doing so much social justice. It's so great. And I'm one of the good people that supports it. And even if there's a crazy person peeing on my front door when I come home at night, at least I know that I voted for the social justice. You know, or the race communism or whatever it is. There are a lot of people who think that way and feel that way. I don't mean a lot like a hand, I mean millions and millions and millions of them in this country, unfortunately. And a lot of them live in Los Angeles. But our caller mentioned the report. Guys, who is this report from? I'm just reading the transcript of this. The homeless woman living on Skid Row. Do I just wanted to give, is this like a local news report or who is this? Well, I'll figure that out and we'll play it. This is cut 9. Here it is. Listen to the audio.
2: Did you vote?
3: Yeah.
2: Oh, you did for Karen Bass?
3: Yeah, Karen Bass. Right. That's her last name, Bass?
2: Karen Bass, yeah. Anithya Raman?
3: Karen.
2: Karen, they told you to vote for Karen?
3: Yeah, they had to sign a little thing.
2: And how much they pay you?
3: It was like $2.
2: $2? Oh, to sign off on a thing to vote for her?
3: Yeah.
2: So they do this for everybody out here?
3: Yeah, they come out here all the time.
1: Okay, I mean, here they're telling me who this report is from, which is important. Let me see. It was a James O'Keefe report picked up by the New York Post, and New York Post picked it up. Okay, so it's the Post. The Post sort of promoting a TikTok account that says "LA needs." It's called "LA Needs Spencer Pratt." Guys, this chain of reporting here is, you know, not ideal. We'll see about this. It could be very real, but we need to make sure that we know. And keep in mind, there's always, in a lot of elections, there is some voter fraud. But this is the other part of the conversation. Is it an individual or is it systemic? Is it enough voter fraud to change the outcome of the election? There are elections where somebody double voted, and that's technically illegal. That's a crime. If you find somebody who double voted, that's not changing the outcome of an election for governor, mayor of a large city, or anything for that matter. So that's also something to take into account with this. I want us to be specific about it, because in 2020, there was so much that was not on the up and up about that election. There were so many areas of abuse of the system and malfeasance and breaking rules and courts allowing and everything else. But there were some people who were shouting the loudest, crazy people stuff. And then, you know, what happens is that everybody gets pushed aside with the, oh, you're part of the crazy people stuff. So this is why I like to keep it as to the facts as possible. Colby from New York wants to talk. He listens on WSYR. D, Colby, hit it.
4: Hey, Buck. Colby from Truxton, New York. Just wondering why your voice seems to be like an octave deeper today. Are you going to do some Barry White at karaoke later on?
1: Is my voice deeper today? It is hoarse because I was talking until late last night. Does my voice sound... If it's different, it is? Okay. Yeah, my voice is a little bit shot. And that's also... You might have... Apologies for me clearing my throat a little bit. I try to do it away from the mic, but that's just irritation. Yeah, guys, it's from staying up late, watching the Knicks, and also talking to people late last night. Yeah, I have a horse. So that's your answer, Colby. Man, you guys have a good ear. The back of my throat is scratched up. So if I sound a little bit like, you know, you said Barry White, can't get enough of your love, baby. That's great tunes. This is why Clay and I, big throwdown on the show. When he said R&B was all bad music. I'm not saying all R&B is good, obviously, but there is some really good R&B. Jeff in LA wants to talk. Jeff, what have you got for us?
5: Look, listen every day, never felt the need to call in, but I was just irritated enough. We all love Ryan Gerdusky, but I feel like he's doing something. I keep hearing, on TV, Harry Enten, for example, but they keep strawmanning the conspiracy that people keep making fun of. No one thinks that Karen Bass is pulling the strings. She's a moron. But the LA mayoral race is actually a big deal. It would be a massive black eye to the Democrat machine. And also, like, what happened when Spencer Pratt looked like he won the runoff? He said he had 5 months to basically just destroy her and their policies. They don't want that. They couldn't afford that. The conspiracy is that they needed to get him out and they don't care who wins, or maybe they actually would prefer Rahman, but people keep trying to make it sound stupid, like, oh no, she'd rather have run against Spencer. That's the dumbest conspiracy. No one on the ground thinks that was the conspiracy. And also, from what I understand, Rahman, I believe, won every single dump of ballot dump from, what was it, like Friday to Monday or Tuesday, but she didn't even win her own council district. It's very weird. But yeah, I just feel like people keep strawmanning that and it's driving me crazy.
1: Well, so you're going to, and I wish Ryan was here to answer this, and maybe if he's listening to the show, he could text me what his response would be. Cause I obviously can't speak on his behalf. And look, I appreciate that you respect that Ryan does. He lives in the data. I mean, he's doing this stuff all the time. It sounds to me, Jeff, like you're speaking to what the motivations, like you disagree with the notion that the conspiracy's motivations would indicate that what happened wouldn't happen if there was a conspiracy, right? I know that's a little, circuitous, but that's, I think, what you're saying. What I would just want to know beyond that, though, is, okay, so then what was happening or where was it happening? Because if we can't prove it, does it really matter what we think? So that's, and the DOJ, this Trump DOJ, and I do think this is a very valid point that Ryan brought up, they would be happy, to put it mildly, to bring a federal case against any individual entity, et cetera, that was involved in vote rigging of any kind, right? So, you know, racketeering or whatever it is that they would, you know, that they would want to bring as a charge. Now, can they bring it if it's an LA mayor's race, you know, federal jurisdiction issue? That is interesting in and of itself. But I would just say, I want people to find the data and not tell me how ticked off they are about the loss, right? I need people to go out there and find more witnesses. I mean, if these people are being paid, okay, well, let's get them before a judge and let's get them to swear. Let's actually, you know, put this to task, because otherwise we just turn into people who whine when we lose as Republicans. And we don't want that. We've got to leave that to the Democrats. Thank you very much, Jeff, for calling in from LA. Where we also, you know, we have a huge audience in California as a state. We always say it's a blue state. We've got a lot of Republicans. A lot of Republicans in California. This is why people say, oh, why do you like New York City so much? Well, my family lives there for one, half my family. And two, you got like 700,000, 600,000 in New York City, not New York State. 600,000 or 700,000 Republicans, based on the last election cycle. It might even be more like 800,000. Who voted for Trump in New York City. So you got a lot of people there that see reality. Something fun here. Producer Greg pulled this together. We were talking yesterday about what do you call a male Karen? Because I think that's, there is a thing, right? If a guy is the one who says, well, I need to talk to the manager, people are being too loud on their phones, which by the way, I think is a heroic move when people are being too loud on their phones in public. This is a montage. Play A on the listener talkback.
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8: Buck, a male Karen is considered a Richard.
9: A male Karen is known as a Kevin.
10: They're called Todds, man. Come on, Todd.
11: A male Karen is a...
12: Sorry. Thank you so much. Are you going, Kitty?
1: So, well done, Producer Greg. You guys all have different answers to the question, which means that there is no one answer to the question, right? I think the only one that appeared twice there was Kevin. A Karen is a Kevin. I feel like that's unfair to Kevins out there. Kevins in the audience, do you wish to defend your honor? Is this a thing? Are you known as a Kevin if you call for the manager as a guy? But I still stand behind what I said. People who go the extra mile to enforce norms and civility in public because no one else, it has to be some person who's going to do it. I'm going to tell you, I get it. A lot of servers in restaurants, I've come up against this and I've talked to servers about it, and you know, they don't want to be the one that has to tell a patron, because the patron likes to get really aggressive and, you know, how dare you? I'm FaceTiming my, you know, they'll come up with some story, my ailing grandmother. And like, actually it's, you know, some side chick that he's, you know, not telling his wife about, but whatever. The point is, like, they don't want to get involved. So somebody has to get involved. And there are heroes among us. They don't all wear capes, and some of them are named Karen. Apparently some of them are named Kevin. Cyber hackers love a good challenge. They thrive off hacking into company databases. The goal is to steal lots of data, some of it possibly yours, and then sell it to the dark web. That's often how your online identity gets stolen. 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
21: To the left of Kennesaw, okay.
20: Would that be west of Kennesaw, you're trying to tell me?
22: This way I'm pointing. So. Okay,
21: this way that I'm pointing.
1: I guess east and west is very difficult for people these days. It's to the left of Kennesaw.
21: Have you ever...
1: You mean to the west?
21: Yeah. Have you ever looked at a map before? Caw, man. It's to the left of Kennesaw.
1: Can't tell you how many times I've said that to my wife. Just go south on 400, yeah. Exit, and head east. And she's like, what is... What do you mean?
22: Exactly. Tell her to turn right next time.
21: That's right. And right, she'll know exactly.
1: No, that would not, be to the right when you're heading south.
21: Yeah. Fine, just let it go. I won't embarrass him anymore, man. It's not time to pile on the child. You know? Sorry, man. You'll get it. It's fine. Go home and tell your daddy.
1: I turned right like you said. No, you didn't.
21: But, go home and tell your daddy you don't know how to read. And then tell me how to change a tire. And he's going to feel like the biggest disappointment ever.
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1: Oh, the Kevins of America unite to stand up for their honor after some called it into question, I suppose, by saying that a male Karen is a Kevin. Kevin in Waynesville, North Carolina, you are first up at bat, sir. What say you?
24: That's me. I've been Kevin all my 70 years, and in Gaelic, Kevin means gentle lion, and I don't look like a male Karen, a heron, whatever it is.
1: Gentle lion. Interesting. Are there really any gentle lions? Yeah. That's a bit of a kind of an oxymoron, isn't it?
24: In Gaelic. Yeah.
1: No, I understand in Gaelic. I think they sometimes they even call that Irish now, right? But I'm just saying,
24: well,
1: like
24: I am Irish.
1: Yeah, I've never met I've never met a gentle lion before. They generally are not so gentle. Thank you for calling in though, Kevin. Thank you for defending the honor of all Kevins. I met Brady Quinn last night, and it took me a minute to realize, I was like, oh, this is the famous football man, Mr. Brady Quinn, and his wife, who's an Olympian. They're a lovely couple, and, was chatting with them a little bit, and I found out that she has a Cane Corso. And I just thought this was so funny, because here I was like, oh, you're dog people. I'm a dog person. And they're like, by the way, they're just both lovely. I think Brady does, Clay's, former show on iHeart on sports radio, and he looks like Superman, by the way. The guy is, man, this guy's square jaw. He's a handsome fellow, lovely wife. But we're talking about dogs, and I'm like, oh, I've got my dog is Ginger Spice, and she's so fluffy and sweet and cute, and she weighs 25 pounds. And, you know, she just sits on my lap and cuddles my feet. And I was like, what do you guys have? Like, we have a Cane Corso. I was like, whoa! I don't know how many of you have a Cane Corso, but those things, it's like a pit bull and a mastiff got together to create a dog that could bring about the end of days or something. I mean, those things are beasts. So anyway, I lost in the dog showdown there for sure. But Ginger Spice is cuddly and sweet. I'll be back with you tomorrow. I'll be home in Miami. We have some great guests lined up. We'll have a lot to talk about. Hopefully, we'll have a Trump deal. And maybe, I'll give you my pregame analysis for the Knicks in six.
13: 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Clay Travis and Buck Sexton.
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26: Progress with Iran on Lisa Brady, Fox News. Enough progress that President Trump has canceled a planned third night of strikes and bombings.
27: It was clear yesterday that the Pentagon said they were going to negotiate with bombs. That's what they did over the last 2 days. And clearly, the president upped the ante by talking about taking Karga Island.
26: Fox's Jennifer Griffin, that was part of a broader threat to seize Iran's oil and gas industries. But the president now suggests there's agreement on a memorandum of understanding, and that's why he called off. off more strikes tonight.
27: What's not clear from the Truth post that he put out is what the MOU is. Is it simply about a ceasefire? Does it include the nuclear deal?
26: The president does say it's approved by all parties involved, listing multiple countries besides the U.S., Iran, and Israel. President Trump also just announcing a new nominee for Director of National Intelligence, Jake Clayton, a federal prosecutor and former chair of the Securities and Exchange Commission. The president's been facing bipartisan pushback over picking a top housing finance official, Bill Pulte, to serve as acting director.
6: The headline here is that the president felt the pressure that was coming from Capitol Hill, including from a number of Republicans that were not happy to see Bill Pulte in the Director of National Intelligence position.
26: Fox's Mark Meredith at the White House. Democrats and some Republicans protesting Pulte by opposing a temporary extension of a key surveillance tool, which failed in the House earlier today.
6: So it's unclear right now, is he going to stay as acting DNI as this nomination works through? It's an important post. It's been around for decades. The question, of course, here is what will this do to change any of the feelings up on the Hill?
26: The surveillance tool is set to expire at midnight tomorrow. A false alarm at the Pentagon where a device detected a biohazard scent earlier today, prompting a shelter-in-place order in some areas and a hazmat sweep, but testing confirms no hazardous material. 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
3: Look out. It's only me. It's only the Kimmer. Pete Davidson, the mounds are making. And he's got the living room and a little dining area there. Something very famous today. And the mechanical mangler at your controls is Flounder. And it's a Thursday. Da-da-da-da-da. Oh, Flounder, what's going on?
8: Mail call.
3: Mail.
8: Oh, did you get one too, Pete?
3: Oh, Pete got a mail?
8: Did.
3: Oh, my. The pink one saying that.
8: So you're going to be getting one any day.
3: Good Lord. I guess. Does that. I wonder how many people. Well, hell, Ruby called in and she got that letter.
8: She said only the ladies were going to get it.
3: Well, she got a pink one. Now, Pete, is yours, I can't tell by the camera, is yours pink or regular?
9: It's pink.
3: It is pink.
8: Phrasing.
3: Well, sorry. Luckily, I wasn't referring to any noun in particular in that sentence.
9: It's just white boys, they're all pink.
3: You have to fill in the blanks yourself, ladies. I'll be damned. Now, again, Ruby called in and said that, you know, she read that and she's voting for Rick Jackson. So clearly that affected her. Now she may have already. I don't remember whether she always thought she might anyway. But I wonder, well, I guess, you know, if you're running for governor and you got $1 billion and you want to, you send it out.
9: Have you seen his new commercial?
3: The one family. Where he likes people now. He believes in God and they pray at a table.
9: No, he's founded by his grandkids, and they're saying, why don't you smile? You look so mean.
3: Yeah. Perfect. Great. In fact, that's the one thing I think a lot of people, including me, initially reacted to, because he seemed like a real, you know, a tough guy.
9: Dour.
3: But not very happy. You know, just, you know, a kick-ass guy, which is good. I mean, who doesn't want that? However, I think that was somebody realized, getting a little feedback, and they made and that was smart, too. And then the other one I heard on the radio, I don't know if it's a TV ad, I heard on the radio where we're playing it, where he talked about growing up in an orphanage. He went to this one family that had 5 kids, and he said they sat down for dinner, and all of a sudden they held each other's hands and prayed. And he said, ooh, I want to do that when I grow up. And that, you know, again, so he's gone religious and family. Well, let's see. We got politics, we got business, religious and family. What's left? Sports. He's got to be a sportsman of some kind. It's impossible. I don't know. Oh, mercy. Anyway, and don't forget, if you want to hear the political candidates,
10: The morning show, it's loaded with them. Every day you're going to hear political candidates. And so, you know, if you don't know something, you'll probably find out listening to the those wonderful morning bastards. Now, you didn't do the replay the last night, Flounder.
8: Yeah, I did. I put it in there. I'll have to check Mike with engineering. I put it in there.
10: Well, I was kind of surprised. I didn't get any feedback from the morning boys because they didn't hear me talking about them from the other day before. Anyway, it's no big deal. But, you know, I hear from it.
8: Yes. Well, I was going to say, do you hear from Gretchen?
10: Yeah, my little friend Gretchen. If you don't put it, she's.
8: Well, here's the thing. Yesterday it didn't go public till this morning. So again, if Gretchen, let me know if the replay's not.
10: Yeah, she doesn't want me to bother you. I think it's cute that she's ain't playing a replay yet. So, which is fine.
8: Well, the thing is a lot of people who can't listen live. I mean, because you get a lot of downloads and things like that because you get a lot of people. Late night listeners and people on the road and stuff like that. Drug addicts. A lot of the drug addicts.
10: Prisoners. Well, mercy. Anyway, so how you doing, Flounder, while we're on you and Mrs. Flounder, Veronica?
8: Doing good. Ready for the weekend. Ready to sit by the pool, hopefully.
10: And now you've been busy the last week or so. Now you're just taking it easy this week, or do you have plans?
8: I might go to a concert Saturday, but not sure yet. But again, if anything, just going to barbecue and
10: a big concert? Is that the one near me?
8: There's one across the street at Truist this weekend, a little country fest.
10: Oh, I'll be damned.
8: Veronica likes some of the bands playing there, so.
10: She's a country girl?
8: She's a big fan of country music.
10: I did not. I don't know why I didn't know that.
8: There's this new hot country girl, Ella Langley.
10: She's
8: a big fan.
10: Yeah, she looks like a runway model or something. She's definitely a hottie. And Pete Davis, you have any weekend plans, activity? It's a little early, but, you know.
11: She told you what you're doing.
10: Couch
8: surfing and television?
10: Well,
11: we'll see.
10: Hey, and by the way, what the hell's the deal with the NBA? Okay, now we have all the news. In fact, I saw some stuff this morning that I'm just livid about concerning the last administration and what they did to children, the missing children stuff, we'll update stuff like that. Donald Trump is not going to bomb the hell out of Iran tonight. Bomb, bomb, bomb, bomb, bomb, Iran. Remember that when that they did the takeoff on that? Bomb, bomb, bomb, bomb, bomb, Iran. That was like 1997 or whatever. Anyway, now I forgot what I was saying. Oh, no, that's right. We'll have the newsy stuff like that. But also, this business with the NBA finals and...
11: That had about 10 minutes, you know?
10: Well, it was
11: John
10: funny.
11: McCain was pushing that.
10: Yeah, it was pretty funny. Yeah, I know. It was pretty funny at his time. And I remember the other thing was when the Taliban was suddenly in the news every freaking day, the Taliban, what's it, you know, Taliban was all brand new and how terrible they were and everything. And there were a bunch of skits on the radio where they would call the Taliban. And make fun of the Taliban on these fake phone calls. And so they're saying, ring, ring. Hello, Taliban. Hi, are you satisfied with your phone service? Or, you know, something. And the Taliban would go crazy and bomb, bomb, bomb. Anyway, other than that, the NBA. We got all the newsy stuff, but the NBA, with its Knicks and the Spurs, when I check in with the New York Post this morning, like 5:30 in the morning, the first 10 stories were all angles on the New York Knicks in the game last night and the celebrities. Holy smokes. And there's like 9 different angles of 8 different celebrities. And I mean, it's unfreaking believable. And then I realized, how come they wait? They play a game and then they take 2 days off?
8: I don't remember them taking that much time off.
10: Is that, Pete, is that normal? I don't remember them. I don't remember that as a schedule.
11: Called television.
10: Yeah, but why do they need 2 days?
11: Sometimes they take 3.
10: Well, I don't like it, I'm telling you. And actually, what's funny is, you know, I get up before 6 o'clock, so I'm roaming around, and I had the TV on, I had Fox on, and then I said, well, it was in a commercial break, but I'm looking for newsy stuff and stories, and so I put it over onto ESPN, and they played the game. And I realized, because I watched a couple of minutes of the game last night, and then I realized, and I didn't really watch it, and so I turned in and watched the last 2 minutes of the game when they repeat it in the morning, they repeat it on ESPN. So I was able to watch the last 2 minutes, and I saw live the action of the tip-in and the stuff like that, and I couldn't, honestly, and again, we got all the newsy stuff, so don't get, we're doing holy crap at sports later, but it's a little tease thing here. I mean, again, Pete, I saw that big stick guy, the big 9 foot tall skinny guy for the Spurs, and he was trying to block Larry Towns, whatever his freaking name, Carl Anthony Towns. Yeah, and so Carl, and they're stricken around, and the big stick guy's got his arm, and Carl Anthony's got his arm, and he's shoving him around, and he's trying to break his shoulder and his ass. Yeah, like, I mean, I've never seen a thing like whatever happened to rules? Whatever happened? No, okay, I'm sorry, I'm gonna calm down here. Didn't it used to be there was such a thing as palming the ball? Weren't you not allowed to palm the ball? You weren't allowed to hold it underneath and then bring it over. So you're basically just holding it, you know, any way you want to, as long as you drill. I mean, did they just not do that anymore? Obviously, they don't do that anymore.
9: The traveling isn't called
10: as traveling. I saw a guy taking 4 steps. They changed their pivot foot. I mean, they just move. They go, oh my God.
9: It's not basketball.
10: Honestly,
9: it's something else.
10: I stopped watching. I mean, I hate it. It's just banging into each other. They're grabbing it. They're throwing. They're shoving people around. I mean, you know, if you're going to do it, do it. But then do it for real. You know, put some freaking lacrosse pads on or something and let's see what you got. But this is what they're doing now. I don't even want to watch it. It's just ugly.
9: The Pistons did that back in the day.
10: Well, Lambeer and those guys, and the Broad Street Bullies, and you know, there were occasionally teams and stuff, but this is a whole thing now.
9: That was the Flyers.
10: Well,
9: whatever,
10: hockey thing. But again, still, I mean, this is like a whole way of doing it now. Even the girls now are all the bullies. So I don't know. I'm just remarking. I'm an old fag. You know, and by the way, I am, you know, I was never a college star athlete. I basically petered out in prep school. And for the record, all 3 years of prep school, I was on starting varsity, all 3 sports. And in basketball, I was not a delicate little, you know, great dribbler or something like that. I fouled out of every game I played in. Okay, I never actually lasted an entire basketball game in 3 years on the varsity basketball team because I was sort of the enforcer. So I know what it's like, you know, to bump around stuff like that. But I've never seen anything like that. I was just very disappointed. Anyway, I'm sorry. Now, and by the way, Pete, do you have a pick? Are the Knicks going to win for sure? They can't lose three games in a row, right?
9: We just saw a Falcon-like collapse by the Spurs. If the Knicks blow a 3-1 lead, that will be an even bigger collapse.
10: That'd be way worse than the Falcon.
9: Yeah.
10: And I saw the Flounder found that meme. The new logo for the Spurs for the Falcons is the new Spurs. The Knicks is the new Falcon. I don't know. Whatever. Anyway.
9: They combine the Falcons and the Spurs together.
10: Together.
9: Well, at least it takes some of the heat off us. You know, the Falcons.
10: So this ought to be rich. All right. Anyway, Kimber Pete Flounder, 404-741-1230. We got your news. I got your stuff. 106.3 Thursday, and look out. A news about Shannon Burke coming up. God, stand by.
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14: Here today with Evan Ward of Atlas Retirement. And Evan, I know a lot of our listeners, they've heard about the big, beautiful bill, but they might not fully understand all 900 pages of it. So what are some of the most important things folks need to know when it comes to taxes as they approach their retirement?
15: Oh, Kevin, I imagine the politicians don't know what half of that 900-page document was about. But as it pertains to financial planning, there's some major tax changes. Things like no tax on tips, some big deductions and changes to the way we pay taxes on Social Security. There's also some big changes to the way we're actually allowed to do SALT and other deductions to minimize what we pay from a tax perspective. But your CPA has got to be aware and got to be planning for that. So we've got to get to work on that.
14: I know it's 900 plus pages, Evan, but ultimately it's probably not what everyone had on their summer reading list. 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
10: Oh, man. Flounder just found some sound of a hearing. I'm livid about what I watched this morning live about the missing children thanks to Biden. We'll get to it in a minute, but first I'm going to calm down on because I love the Beach Boys. That's what my first wife said when I looked at her and told her how much I cared about her. And my last wife. Anyway, Brian Wilson on this day in 2025 passed away in his sleep in Beverly Hills 9 days before Brian Wilson turned 83. Co-founder of the Beach Boys, widespread recognition as one of the most innovative and significant musical figures of his era. Brian Wilson, from 1962 to 79, wrote 24 top 40 hits for the Beach Boys, 11 top 10s, including the number one, and I love this one too, I Get Around, Help Me Rhonda, Good Vibrations. Their album Pet Sounds, widely considered one of the most influential albums in music history. Brian Wilson released and toured the lost Beach Boys Smile album in 2004. Pet Sounds could be one of the albums I would take on a desert island, I think, if I had to pick something. Anyway, Brian Wilson. Let's see, Kemmer, Pete, and Flounder, 404-741-1230. Let's see, our birthday list includes Dr. Mehmet Oz. Used to do his own show. Now he's in the cabinet administration as the doctor guy. What is he? Health and Medical Services guy? I forgot his official title. A Surgeon General or something like that. Anyway, he's a doctor guy. And This is interesting. Every year this pops up, and I remember it because it says a lot about what's going on today from a long time ago. This day, 1807, United States President Thomas Jefferson writes a letter describing his feelings about the amount of misinformation in the newspapers of 1807. He said, quote, "I will add that a man who never looks into a newspaper is better informed than he who reads them, inasmuch as he who knows nothing is nearer to truth than he whose mind is filled with falsehoods and errors. He who reads nothing will still learn the great facts, and the details are all false." Thomas Jefferson in 1807. Oh, my goodness. All right, Kevin P. Flounder, how's it going? 404-741-1230. All right, just did. Now I got a late thing. We got some tweets. We got Flounder's Funnies. We got Holy Crap at Sports. A lot of sports stuff. Including us. You know what I want to do? I want to be a ball boy. If they finally had it with me, I'm gonna volunteer to be a ball boy. Can you just volunteer to be a ball boy for like the Braves? I wonder if they let me do that. Probably not.
9: Giants have a 77-year-old man.
10: I saw the video. I'm going to talk about that later. I was kind of teasing it. I'll tell you what. I thought, man, what a great... If you didn't see the video, go look for it. We'll talk about it later. Anyway, newsy stuff. Man, wouldn't that be fun? I would love to do that. I would just love to do that. Anyway, Donald Trump has canceled plans to bomb the crap out of Iran. He decided that this morning and overnight after he said the Republic of Iran Islamic people have brought to the highest level of leadership in a approved a plan. I've canceled the strikes and bombings. The final ports have been in concept in great detail. And he says the parties have all approved this new peace plan, including Israel, Saudi Arabia, UAE, Qatar, Turkey, Pakistan, Bahrain, Kuwait, Jordan, Egypt, and others.
9: They're not the problem. There's only one country that matters.
10: And
9: Iran. Nobody
10: believes them, and I don't believe anything about this for a minute. So, but again, you know, it's really funny. You would think that the Democrats would say, at least he's trying for peace. You know, he really is the peace president. He doesn't want to bomb. He threatened to bomb him, but he really wouldn't. You know, you ought to give the man credit for not, you know, it's going to happen. Something's going to happen because you know that this is not going to work. So, but again, he's doing all the right thing. Nobody can complain that he's like, you know, some super hawk, you know, like former administrations going in there.
9: I'm sorry. I totally disagree. He ran to be the peace president. He's attacked two countries in 2 years, and he's threatening to attack another one.
10: Iran's
9: the only one he should be worried about. The Venezuela and Ukraine and Cuba should be on the back burner until he fixes the economy.
10: Well,
9: and he ain't going to fix the economy until he stops this Iran nonsense.
10: Well, okay, doing things on the economy are going on and have been since day one. It's got nothing to do whether he also sends military into Venezuela. They're not doing anything on the economy. I mean, you can do two things at once. He needs to do a better...
9: The optics are he's not doing anything on the economy, and he's attacking Venezuela and Iran, which he should be attacking Iran because he's going to keep him from getting the nuclear missile. Okay, that's fine.
10: Right.
9: But this whole yapping about Ukraine and Cuba and Venezuela,
10: when the inflation
9: is through the roof still, come on.
10: Nobody's talking about Ukraine.
9: And I'm saying this because they're going to lose the election if they don't stop it.
10: Well, I don't think anybody gives a damn right at this moment about anything other than Iran on the international stage. But anyway, you know, something's going to happen. And so if it works, it works. And if this deal really does thing and they open up the strait and they get the oil prices down, all of a sudden the gas is, in fact, I heard this morning the gas prices in parts of Texas have already dropped a dollar.
9: Well, good.
10: And I'm paying 60, 70 cents less than I was. I mean, it's
9: happening. Dragged on far longer than he said it would. It's dragged on far longer than it should have. And the crapper get off the pot with this. Either stop him from getting it or quit talking about that. Oh, yeah, we've done it here. We've done it here. Every week it's the same thing. We've got this peace plan set up and it falls apart.
10: Well, we'll see. You know, bombing works, and if this works, it works. We'll know soon. He's going to announce a plan before long, sometime, I'm assuming.
9: I'm just afraid they're going to do it so late that they're going to lose the midterms because of the economy.
10: Well, I'm fairly sure they're aware of that.
9: It doesn't seem like they are.
10: Well, most of the Republican Party isn't because they're, you know, all of a sudden they're pulling their high and mighty stuff that they, well, you know, I like they killed the FISA court extension idea. But now, clearly we have concerns about how Christopher Gray, the disgrace of Atlanta, and Jim Comey, and Hillary Rodham, Pea Stinky, Fart Cabbage, and all those other scumbags used the FISA court to lie, cheat, steal, hide evidence, fake evidence, change testimony to get what to be able to spy on Donald Trump. So we know the FISA court was used and misused by the FBI and the Department of Justice. So clearly, if they want to continue the, and they've just rejected it, to continue the FISA court's operational abilities after 9/11 is when they formed it, to be able to counter the spies coming to America. But it's Republicans saying, well, we're going to make some more changes before we, okay, fine. You know, at some point, you got to, you know, it's like everybody on now, it's like Rand Paul, and they just have to take their own special high road where the country doesn't count anymore. They just better do exactly what they said they were going to do 40 years ago in college or something. And by God, they're not going to change now. Screw the country.
8: This is where Republicans fail, is because this is the time where they need to unite.
10: Yeah, they don't do that. We don't do that in the Republican Party. Or they don't.
8: Divide.
10: Anyway, that's right. Anyway, so there we go on that. Okay, enough of that thought, too. Now, oh, by the way, okay, we're going to play. We got some good sound about this business of the hearing of the children. I'm really furious about this. Excuse me. Just for kicks, we mentioned a couple things the other day about this, and because we're talking about Iran and what's going on in the Muslim world, just for the hell of it, I grokked some information. I asked Grok about the number of mosques in various areas like 20 years ago compared to today. In California, there were about 20-something years ago, there were about 150 mosques in California. Today, there are more than 300. In Minnesota, in the Twin Cities alone, there were 44. There are now 90. In Michigan, there were 75 mosques in the whole state. Now there are 160. In Ohio, there were 50. Now there are 120. In Georgia, there were 30 mosques 20-something years ago, and now there are 130. A 400% increase in the number of mosques. Now, this is not to say anything particularly deleterious or in any way negative, other than to say, notice, and this is just a small example, you know, I mean, notice the top Muslims around the world are saying we need more mosques in America, because their goal is to have mosques and have Muslims be involved in all major cities and other little towns involved in their political policies. And they're spreading and spreading and spreading. That's not to say they're dangerous. And if they're all, you know, God-fearing Americans who want to be Americans and take the American patriotic way and stuff, that's great. But I got a feeling that's not what's happening. Anyway, just for the record, the expansion is 400%. Okay, I mean,
9: and with all those mosques, why are they taking over streets and inconveniencing people all across the country in these cities by taking over the streets? You don't see Christians or Jews or Buddhists or Hindus or anybody else taking over streets to pray. Well, you've got all these mosques to pray in. Why are you in the street?
10: Well, I just for the kick of it,
9: it's a dog pissing on their territory is what it is.
10: Yeah. They're showing up and they're saying, we're here. Remember, in the mosque in Alpharetta, wanted to have our elections held there in their learning center, the Islamic Learning Center. I mean, come on. not that, you know,
9: okay, if you have voting, well, go.
10: Yeah, sorry, Mr. Phone is here. Yeah, Mr. Phone.
8: We have Mike and Marietta.
10: Hello, Mike and Marietta. Welcome, sir. What do you think?
0: I think that Pete needs to go take a chill pill. This war is only 60 days old.
10: Yeah, I know.
9: Then maybe he should quit talking about what he's going to do and just do it.
10: Wait a minute, Pete. Let the man finish. You sound like me. All right, I'm sorry, Mike. You were saying.
0: I can't stand it when our side does that.
10: Yeah, I know.
0: Okay, we're a little stuck, yeah. But for crying out loud, he didn't say what he really meant. I mean, about the war ending quickly? 60 days. Yeah. I mean, how long have we been in wars for?
10: Yeah, we were in Afghanistan for 13 years.
0: And moaning over that.
10: Yeah, I know.
9: That's true, but he needs to quit talking about what he's going to do and do it and then say what he did.
10: Well, okay.
9: Because every week we have a different peace treaty that falls apart.
0: You are weak.
9: No. What I am is a realist, and I don't get on my knees and flate somebody just because they say that you voted for him.
10: Whoa. Wow.
9: I'm the guy who booed Jimmy Carter at a trivia contest. These guys are not royalty. We put them in power and we can take them out of power. They're supposed to work for us.
0: In 2 months.
9: They're fixing the economy, or they're going to lose the election if they don't fix the economy. And he can't fix it until he fixes this Iran thing.
0: Did Biden lose the race when his economy was going so shitty?
10: Oops, Daisy. I'll mute that one. That's all right.
8: He's gone. Cuss, you're not on here.
10: Okay. My only point is, you know, it's not that Donald Trump's doing nothing. He bombed the crap out of him again 3 days in a row. So he is doing things. And then he got him to go to the peace thing. He said there's an agreement that's all with all these people. So clearly he did do something and it worked. Yeah, he's got a peace agreement. He says he's going to announce a peace agreement after bombing him 3 days in a row. That's pretty active a territory of me. And again, it's only a couple of months for a war.
9: Nothing's going to change until the mullahs are out of power. They're just going to wait a few years and then they'll start up again.
10: We all agree with that. They should all be killed. The first thing they should have done before, when they bombed it, when they sunk the Navy and sunk the Air Force and everything else, and they got all the top 50, all those mullah guys, they should have gotten them.

0: barracks and regiment headquarters and military operation of every single one of their million members of the army and blown up every single barracks they have. That,
1: if you're going to do it,
0: yeah,
1: do it.
0: Do it. I agree.
1: But this whole thing about talking about a peace treaty every week and it falls apart.
0: Well,
1: hopefully this one's real.
0: We hope so.
1: But, you know, it just doesn't look good. The optics are horrible.
0: Well, here we go. We're in it. You know,
2: actually, he's going live, so we're going to take it.
0: Okay, Donald Trump.
3: Pretty final shape, so we'll see. We'll see. Very good. Should be done. That should be done pretty quickly. They want it every bit as much as everybody else wants it. And I think a lot of good relationships can ensue from this. I just spoke with the leaders of many of the countries that were mentioned in the release. I just spoke to Bibi. I spoke to the head of great heads of nations, Qatar, UAE, Saudi Arabia, Bahrain, Kuwait, and others. And we're going to be talking to Turkey. President Erdogan is great. And it's really a wonderful thing. There was a lot of spirit. Pakistan was fantastic. The prime minister and the, I call him the general. He's a general. He's a great, great general. He's so great that he's actually a field marshal, a step above. And they're all very happy. The whole Middle East is happy. And along beyond the Middle East, the strait will open as soon as we have it signed. We've taken out many ships that nobody knew. Even the fake news didn't know it. But over the last month, we've been taking our ships, big ships, quietly at night. You guys didn't know that. Pretty cool, right? As a captain, he knows about more about ships than I do, but it's pretty cool. They turned off the lights. We bombed their radar and everything, so they couldn't see what was going on. And we took out some nights 25 ships, some nights 15. The last four or five nights we did 25, 22, 21, 26, 18, and 14.
0: Who else would
3: remember those numbers? Nobody. And but a lot of ships, a lot of oil is out. That's why oil, even before this, the market couldn't understand why it was so free. There was more oil than they thought, which they're trying to. We took them out at night. And that with the strait will officially open as soon as we sign, which could be soon, very soon, maybe over the weekend in Europe. I won't be able to be there, but JD will be there, Vice President, and some of the people. Steve Witkoff did a great job, Jared. So we'll take some questions, but right now we're here to talk about fishermen and fisherwomen. Okay.
0: We have let's see what the question
3: people.
0: Is first.
3: And I guess I'm a little prejudiced because they all voted for me. Would you say I got 100% or just
4: 110%?
3: If I didn't, we'd have a surprise. We'd have a big surprise. So it's my honor to be taking this action to lower seafood costs and
0: okay.
3: generate
0: meat. We can cut away. Well, again, it looks like this weekend. So we'll see. Oh, mercy.
1: The main concern's the elections. That's all I'm saying.
0: I think we all agree with that.
1: We're in a world of hurt if we lose them.
0: I know. Boy, you're not kidding. 3:35 already. Holy cow, Kemper Pee Pond. Look out. Hurt.
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5: You had a man in Ken Kerr who was trying to discuss why they had to have tampons available to them in the restroom.
6: Yeah. 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
8: Oh, my. 2020, American so-called country group Lady Antebellum. Is this Lady A?

0: All I remember about their song is the one where they want some guy to come over and kiss him at midnight or something. Make love to me at midnight or something. Anyway, 2020, the group Lady Antebellum abbreviated their name to Lady A because they didn't want to offend the brothers. It was during the George Floyd protests. And they said, well, we never really liked white people who were picking on black people all the time. And so they said, we don't want to have anything to do with you southerners and you white people. So it was unfortunate because the black blues and gospel singer Anita White had been using the name Lady A for 20 years. And now Lady Antebellum started going by Lady A because they really didn't care about her either. Oh, golly. Was that, was it the little fat one? That was the Dixie Chicks that were doing all that Trump stuff, George Bush stuff. I don't remember. I don't know anything. 341, Kemmer, Pete, and Flounder, 404-741-1230. Our birthday list includes Shia LaBeouf. Shia LaBeouf is kind of a weird guy, personality-wise, apparently. He's 40 years old today. Although Shia LaBeouf was well-known in a Disney series, Even Stevens, as a youngster. He was in Transformers, I think more than one. He was in Indiana Jones, one of those movies or two of them. And I remember him, really a good movie and a good role was Greatest Game Ever Told. And it was a golf story. But Jack Lemmon, I think, played the opening star. No, maybe that was the other one. Maybe that was the one with not Ben Affleck, but the guy who played Jason Bourne. I hate when I do this. Anyway, luckily nobody's listening here either. And now, by the way, we are going to two things. We are going to give away Hank Williams Jr. tickets. We have prepared to give away today, I believe, in the 4 o'clock hour and also the 5 o'clock hour. I don't know if we have a contest thing or quiz or just give them away. I don't know. Figure it out.
1: People have a contest and then we'll just, in the 5 o'clock, we'll do a giveaway.
0: We'll do a thing. Okay. And now, in light of that, on this day in 1949, Hank Williams Sr. takes to the microphone of the Grand Ole Opry radio broadcast for the first time in 1949. That debut remains one of the most famous in the history of the legendary live country music performance program. Hank Williams Sr. electrified a live audience at Ryman Auditorium that called Williams out for 6 encores and had to be implored not to call him out for more so they could get the rest of the show going on. Tragically short life.
2: Hear that lonesome whippoorwill.
0: Songs like this down home country, my friends. As an old country DJ for a while, this is what we call down home country. About broken relationships, personal and professional. He had self-destructive behavior. One of the relationship with the most important institution in the field, the Opry, had been broadcast weekly on WSN Nashville since 1925. Shortly before it cost him his life, Hank's drinking cost him his membership in the Grand Ole Opry, 3 years after his debut. He was only 25 when he was invited to appear for the first time, growing up in dirt-poor southern Alabama. Supported his family at the age of 7 by shining shoes and selling peanuts. At 14, he was performing as a professional musician and living out his life in the honky-tonks of the Deep South. Developed his heavily blues-influenced style, writing his own music later. Left music behind World War II, went to Nashville in 1946. Signed to a publishing company. Had a recording contract, Move It On Over, stuff like that. The Opry fired him in July 1952 because of his drinking. And 6 months later, Hank Williams Sr. died of alcohol-induced heart failure. He was only 29. And Hank Williams Jr. tickets coming up 4 and 5 o'clock. 344, how's it going? Kemper, Pete, and Flounder. Okay, now, maybe a peace thing with Donald Trump, perhaps by the weekend. I recorded this on my phone, so I'm going to have to go get it here, find this new story here. Here it is right here. This horrified me today, though, absolutely horrified me this morning. I was watching Mark Wayne Mullins and the acting attorney general all showed up for a live news conference talking about all the missing children that the slimy last administration of the Otto Penn president led in here. Well, here's the deal. The Department of Justice has unveiled migrant child smuggling schemes. They made the first of their arrests from some Guatemalan guys smuggling a dozen unaccompanied children into the United States. Total, Todd Blanche, the attorney general, said 475,000 unaccompanied children came in during Biden. Almost 500,000. The criminals were calling themselves sponsors. They trafficked the kids to the border, committing fraud in doing so. The children were abused, assaulted, and exploited. A person would sponsor multiple children, require them to lie to the government, and claim they were close relatives. It said the person would use fake or stolen identities, make other claims to process a whole bunch of kids. One specific example, a guy got sentenced today, obtained custody of a 14-year-old girl through fake sponsorship documents, and then he raped her repeatedly, and he arranged for a coyote to bring the girl over from Guatemala, claiming he was her brother, and then when he started raping her over and over, he explained to her very clearly, well, this is just the repayment for me bringing you to America. Mark Wayne Mullen said authorities have located 150,000 children. They're looking for 300,000 more that Biden let in and let them disappear. In fact, I can't find my other freaking notes on that. Here we go. Some of the other notes, they had people bringing thousands of them. There were no wellness checks. No one ever checked to see whether they were safe or sound. No one ever did any vetting on these sponsors. And Mark Wayne Mullen, here's some more testimony that came up, just got here today from some of the testimony at the hearing about these missing children. Flounder, if you will, sir.
1: Here we go. Stalling.
0: Oh, my. Oh, computer of slowness is right here. Here we go.
3: So you're telling this committee that the Biden administration, while they were letting all of these unaccompanied minors into the country, and as we've talked about today, they weren't keeping track of them, they issued these kids a hotline that they could call if they had trouble with the sponsor family?
0: Now, check this out.
3: That they were put with, and you're saying that 65,000 calls to this hotline designated to protect these kids went unanswered? Is that what you're telling this committee?
4: Yes, sir.
3: Wow.
0: Yeah.
3: That is unbelievable. Unbelievable. Do you know how many staffers the administration assigned answering these phones and helping these kids?
4: One
3: staffer? Any idea how many hours a day this staffer was working?
4: No.
3: Maybe that's why there were 65,000 calls that weren't answered from these little kids, huh? Unbelievable.
0: Calling for help. The kid, 65,000 calling for help. Help me. I'm in trouble with this home. And by the way, Mark Wayne Mullen, I know I'm late for the break. Mark Wayne, I heard him say this morning. I almost threw up. Mark Wayne Mullen said the Biden administration has records showing that they knew that at least one third of the girls who came across the border were raped. And they knew it. And they never closed the border or stopped it. Those people have got to be in prison. Every one of them. Oh my God. 348. Look at that. There we go.
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12: If you like Brian Kemp, you're going to love Rick Jackson.
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14: I'm Rick Jackson. 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
12: The conservative outsider, just like Kemp.
14: As governor, I'll slash property taxes and lead America in job creation. I'm Rick Jackson. Like Governor Kemp, I'll fight for Georgia and win big, because that's what I've done my whole life.
13: Rick Jackson's been a good supporter of mine. He's got a great story.
12: Rick Jackson for Georgia. 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
0: This doesn't sound like the Kinks. Huh. Well, I'll be darned.
15: Dirty old river must you keep rolling, rolling into the...
0: Wait a minute. He's doing a takeoff on that guy about... Remember the song that sounds like this? Remember that was a hit song many years ago?
1: What? This is called Waterloo Sunset.
0: I'll be darned. Well, it reminds me, there was a famous song that was, it kind of sounded like this. It was almost like a Tin Pan Alley vaudeville rock and roll song. I can't remember. Anyway, 2015, the Kinks, front man, principal guy, Ray Davies, was awarded with a London Legend Award at a ceremony at Camden Roadhouse. 2015, Ray Davies said, I accept this on behalf of all the young writers coming through, all the young people embarking on careers, and as a symbol of the future. Ray Davies, 2015.
1: That's the old song, remember? It kind of sounded like that old Tin Pan piano thing. Oh, God, somebody knows what I'm talking about. I swear, please God. Anyway, and now I'm losing. I don't know what's going on. I'm losing. I got my sound TV back. I'm just going crazy, and I almost drove my freaking chopper down here today.
16: Why didn't you?
1: I don't know. I don't know why. Because I was afraid somebody's going to freaking steal it. That's why. That's the honest reason. You know, all it takes is like, you know, three guys or four guys with two metal bars, and they see a motorcycle on the street, and they bring their pickup truck, they put a bar through the rear tire, bar through the front tire, four guys pick it up, and off it goes. I saw them do that to my gay photographer guy in San Francisco.
17: You park on the street there at the battery.
1: Well, no, I couldn't drive it into the parking garage because the noise would blow every fire.
17: Who cares?
1: Car, well, I can't do that.
16: Yeah,
1: to
16: you
1: people.
16: Can. They have motorcycles that go in there.
1: Well,
16: you're overthinking it. Let me know when you want to bring it in, and we'll set it up. It's that
1: every
16: easy.
1: Every single car.
16: It's that
1: go.
16: Easy.
1: Anyway, plus I'd probably fall over with all the stuff I'm carrying up my baby.
17: Cole says the song you're thinking of is a Neil Sedaka song.
1: No, it's not. No, it's not. Like that. It's, oh God, I almost had the words.
17: Westminster Abbey.
1: It sounds like a British Westminster words in it, something like that.
17: I wonder which song.
1: Cathedral.
17: Winchester
1: Cathedral. There you are.
17: Well, let's find out.
1: Well, if I please get that song, Flounder, if you will. Winchester Cathedral sounds just like that Kinks thing it did. See, I brought it around. These are little victories for the camera. All right, hold on. Well, we're getting at Winchester Cathedral. Sounds just like that King song you just played.
0: He's finding it here tomorrow.
17: What year was that?
0: I don't know. While we do that, our birthdays include, I used to make fun of her and I feel bad now, Greta Van Susteren. Greta Van Susteren was on CNN, she was on Fox, MSNBC. Remember when she disappeared for several months and came back and nobody recognized her? She had I don't want to say she was particularly unattractive, but she was fairly masculine looking, and then all of a sudden she came back, and she must have had 15 facial surgery things done, because you couldn't recognize her. Remember that? Greta Van
17: Winchester
0: Susteren.
17: Cathedral came out in 1966. Waterloo Sunset by the Kinks came out the next year.
0: I'll be darned. They stole from it. Now, can we not find that song or what? Is your computer, are you doing something else in there? Or can I find it? Here we go. I now see. Listen to the sound of his voice. Da-da. Well, is this the instrumental version?
17: Probably.
0: Well,
16: this is just the intro. The music's coming. You gotta wait.
0: Here we go. All right, stand by. Here we go. Hey, there we go. I tried to trick the giver. I swear, the guy singing this sounds just like that stupid Kink song. That's why I thought it was this one. All right, here we go. Here we go. Yeah.
17: Guys, you got the instrumental version. Oh, my God. Now, why do they do that?
16: I mean, all I did was I clicked on Winchester Cathedral, the Palm Beach Band Boys.
0: Now, why the hell would they do that?
17: No, it's a new vaudeville band is who did it.
0: All right. Well, we're going to get it. We have a flounder's foot.
16: Let's try this one.
0: It sounds just like that Kinks guy. I knew I wasn't crazy. All right, here we go. Hold on. Here we go. All right, this guy will start singing here in a second. Here we go. One, two, three, and.
17: Oh, my God.
0: Well, that's not doing it either.
16: Hold on.
0: All right, maybe we'll get to it. I can't believe they're all instrumental. I'm sorry, a guy sang. There was a voice up there. All right, it doesn't matter. All right, hold on. It's all good.
17: It's the new vaudeville band.
0: Okay.
17: Who did it.
0: Well, we're going to have it after maybe we'll do it. Just keep going until we get it. It's driving me nuts now. Sorry, ladies and gentlemen, I'd like to apologize. That's my fault. I started this, and I'm telling you, I'm losing it. It's just, it's not a good sign. I don't know. I guess I'm upset because, I don't have my own yard sign or anything, and they have Neil Bortz, Neil's thoughts and stuff like that, I forgot the afternoon guy. It was a show. There's a name on it and everything, but, I didn't want to say anything. Well, how about a little Founders Funny then? I think it's just getting a little silly.
18: Reviews are ruining everybody. Everybody thinks their opinion is valuable because we can review things. Remember the golden days? Remember the early 90s? If you went out somewhere and there was something wrong with your sandwich or something, you got home, you just had to shut the f*** up about it. Yeah. Nobody cared what happened to you at Applebee's when Bill Clinton was president. Now every single American is like, oh, I had to ask twice for napkins. I'm going to put this place out of business.
16: Brian Simpson, short but sweet.
0: He's fun. We need to get some more of him. He's I remember last time you played, he's a very funny guy. well done. Oh, by the way, speaking of funny, have you seen the new look of Carmelo Anthony, the murderer, not the basketball player? I noticed that now he has shaved. He looked like one of those, those newfangled haircuts for young kids. It looked like a stalk of broccoli. They keep the sides short and they get all these bushy, curly tops all around. It looks like a top of broccoli. And that's what he looked like. He now, the killer, shaved his head, and he shaved off that cute little mustache. Because when he gets to big boy prison, can you imagine if he had walked in looking all pretty like that with a little, 17, 18-year-old boy mustache on? They would have said, I'll be your mama, daddy. You want to be your mama? I want me to be your daddy. I want you to be my mama. Okay, come over here and, like your mama's mama. Poor bastard. All right, look out. Yeah, it's going to be fun for 17 and a half years. It's almost 4 o'clock. Kimber, Pete, and Flounder, how you doing? It's Thursday. Look out.
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20: This is a The Fox News alert, a settlement with Iran on Lisa Brady. That's how President Trump describes it, just telling reporters.
21: We're going to be subject to finalization of documents. We should get that over the next few days. We'll probably have a signing maybe in Europe.
20: This follows an earlier post that he was calling off a third night of strikes and bombings on Iran based on discussions brought to the highest level of Iranian leadership and approved by all parties involved, he wrote. And he's been talking to leaders in the region, including Israel's prime minister.
21: I just spoke to Bibi. I spoke to the head of great heads of nations, Qatar, UAE, Saudi Arabia, Bahrain, Kuwait, and others. And we're going to be talking to Turkey.
20: The president says a naval blockade will remain in full force until the transaction is finalized. The U.S. had hit Iran for the past two nights. Iran responding with attacks on Gulf allies. Word of a possible agreement coming just hours after the president threatened to seize Iran's oil and gas industries. And his announcement has turned a rally into a bigger rally on Wall Street. The Dow up 929 points at the bell. The president also announcing a new pick for Director of National Intelligence, Federal Prosecutor Jay Clayton, to replace Tulsi Gabbard. But he will need Senate confirmation.
22: What this does is set up the nomination for Jay Clayton, the U.S. Attorney for the Southern District in New York. He was also the chairman of the SEC, the Securities and Exchange Commission, during the president's first term.
20: Fox's Mark Meredith at the White House. It's not clear, though, if the president will leave housing official Bill Pulte in place as acting DNI. That is drawn bipartisan backlash, and today led to the failure of a House bill to temporarily extend a key surveillance tool that expires at midnight tomorrow. Soccer's World Cup now officially underway with co-host Mexico playing South Africa in Mexico City, opening match of the 48-team tournament. 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
0: Yes, I think we know by this sound. Pink Floyd is in town today. Well, not really today. 2011, his album, Dark Side of the Moon. In 2011, re-entered the Billboard chart at number 47 from 1973. So we're talking 40-something years later, basically. It reached the milestone of 1,000 weeks on Billboard's charts because it re-entered the chart in 2011. The album Dark Side of the Moon, released in 1973, consistently well reaching number one more than once in a total of 1,000 weeks. Well, there you go. Now let's see, birthday. How about my musical stuff? Frank Beard from ZZ Top. Frank Beard is 76 years old today.
17: Drummer.
0: The drummer from ZZ Top. And let's see.
16: The only one without a beard.
0: Oh, that's right. That's right. Named Beard, of course, which makes sense. Speaking of another musical thing here that might be fine, interesting. I always enjoy when this pops up every year. On this day in 1969, the John Wayne movie True Grit is released. The first of the True Grit movies, anyway. John Wayne in True Grit plays an aging U.S. Marshal, Rooster Cogburn, and his only performance to win an Oscar. You know who was supposed to be the original choice for LaBeouf, the other star in the show? Elvis Presley. But he got turned down after his manager, Elvis's manager, Colonel Tom Parker, demanded that Elvis get top billing over John Wayne. And the movie, nah, no, we're not, we're going to do that. So they said, screw you, Elvis, and got Glenn Campbell. in the True Grit role. Anyway, Kevin Payne Founder, were you trying to get me there, Founder?
16: Yeah, I had a caller in and said that the name of the song you're thinking of is Laughter in the Rain by Neil Sedaka.
0: No. It's Winchester Cathedral. Winchester Cathedral. Da, da, da, da, da. That's, I'm telling you, that's the way the guy sounded.
17: Sounds just like that.
0: It's Winchester Cathedral. I swear, there can't be one person listening around the freaking world on this stupid app who doesn't know exactly what I'm talking about. Winchester Cathedral. I'm telling you that I can't believe it.
17: It's new vaudeville band. That's who did it.
0: Well, apparently they've changed their history and eliminated everything that ever was possible. A couple of things. When do you want to give away Hank Williams Jr. tickets? And
16: we'll do it at 4:15. That way at the break, right before we go to break, I can line up callers.
0: Okay. Again, our number for any call here into us is 404-741-1230, 741-1230. And Pete, do you want to tease the nature of the quiz? Is it about Hank Williams Jr. or is there anything or what?
17: About Hank Williams Jr., hence the name, the Hank Williams Jr. Trivia Contest.
0: Aha! I was just checking it so we can get them thinking about it, looking up album titles or something.
17: It's about Hank.
0: Yeah. It's not Hank.
17: It's about Hank.
0: About Hank. That's right. Yeah. Okay. All right. We're good. And everything's fine.
17: You know how it's ironic about True Grit?
0: Yeah.
17: Is Glenn Campbell played a Texan and John Wayne, the Arkansan, and Glenn Campbell was from Arkansas.
0: Yeah. Wasn't John Wayne from Missouri or someplace?
17: No. Wasn't he from Illinois or Indiana or something?
0: Yeah, somewhere in the Midwest, I think. Marion something around. Marion, wasn't that his name?
17: Yeah.
0: Aaron. Anyway. All right. 407, Kimber Pete Founder, 404-741-1230. 741-1230. Let's see. Let's do the Carmelo.
17: Iowa. He was from Iowa.
0: There you go. Iowa. Marion, I forgot his last name. Marion
17: Robert Morrison.
0: Marion Morrison. John the Duke. A couple of things about this Carmelo Anthony. We're going to play a soundbite here, Flounder, that I found off social media. One of my buddies sent me this, and I've got his name here somewhere, and I can't find it off the time, from a Facebook messaging thing. But first, Carmelo Anthony, the kid who's now a convicted murderer, is claiming that he is penniless. And he cannot afford a lawyer for his appeal. This despite his family pocketing $630,000 in their GoFundMe campaign. And I know then they used a public defender, so the public defender didn't get the $625,000 or $630,000. So where did it go? Well, it's gone. He says he's broke and penniless, can't afford a lawyer to appeal it. Anthony moved to a Texas state prison yesterday. He's penniless, destitute, and indigent, and too poor to employ counsel to represent him on the appeal. The defense has several important issues for the appellate courts to consider. It's the next part of the legal process and a right afforded every American. That GoFundMe set up by his mother has been closed down. And now the judge has got to decide whether the family, since they got $625,000, a judge is going to have to decide whether he deserves another private attorney or a court ordered attorney, or whether the family should cough up some of the money they apparently have blown through. I mean, you know, the whole thing it's like welfare queens. It's just, and you know that there's going to be more, you know, some black leader lawyer and some black leader preacher is going to do a whole George Anthony thing and claim that he needs more money for racism to get him through the appeal for the poor. Oh my God. I mean, it's just all a bunch of crap. And again, I mentioned a minute ago, he's now changed his whole appearance. Now he begins to look like the gangbanger he's going to be when he gets to big boy prison. Shaved his head, got rid of that silly little cute little kiss me mustache. You know how they were reacting when he walked down the aisle the first time when they're clanking on the bars. Oh my God. They're going to love him in prison. He's got ready for his new baby mama daddy. Yeah, I guess he'll probably get to choose. So he shaved his head, cut off his mustache, and he's facing at least 17 and a half years in prison unless he gets some kind of appeal thing. Now, we're going to play a little soundbite here, Flounder, if you will. Coming up, most of the reaction we have heard from the black community making the most noise is about racism and white supremacy. But a black woman who showed up on my Facebook page from a Facebook messenger from Peter sent me this. Her name is Naisha Lorraine, and she has a perspective on what to make of the Anthony case. Flounder, if you will, sir.
2: Hey, so I have seen a lot of broken hearts and outrage over Carmelo Anthony's guilty verdict and 35-year sentence today. I have seen moms, pastors, politicians, and protesters in full outrage. I have seen signs. I have seen tears. I have seen comparisons to other cases, and I know there is a lot of uncertainty out there. So many are asking, what can we even do in Black America? And I'm here to help. Don't kill people. Don't bring knives to track meets. Stop raising little boys to glamorize violence. Stop celebrating absentee fatherhood and then wondering why these boys have no idea how to be men. Stop minimizing education and decorum while glorifying rap culture, sex, drugs, and violence. Stop pretending that some generational trauma response explains away the fact that we kill each other in numbers that should horrify every single one of us. Stop outsourcing blame and take personal responsibility. Stop raising boys to be exactly what they ended up becoming and then acting shocked when the verdict reflects it. And before you come to my comments talking about this country was never meant for us or there's no such thing as self-defense when you are Black, find me a case with the same circumstances that ended differently. I'll wait. No, I do not care if this is harsh. Harsh is a 17-year-old who went to a track meet and never came home. That's harsh. This is just the truth. And until we start telling the truth and stop lying to each other, this will keep happening.
0: I got her name is Nyesha Lorraine. I don't know anything about her. She's a very attractive young Black woman, and she gives another perspective. And again, it's just something we ought to hear. And by the way, this astounded me too. I mentioned before, when I was Gritz Peterson, my co-morning man back literally 52 years ago, was Eggs Cunningham, otherwise known as Mike Summers. And he sent me something this morning. The going around now is the firearm homicide rate per 100,000 people for various countries and cultures. Firearm homicide rate per 100,000 people. In America, for white people, the homicide rate per 100,000 of white people is 1.7. For the Czech Republic, 1.7. For Canada, 1.8. For France, 2.6. The firearm homicide rate per 100,000 for Austria is 2.8. The homicide rate per 100,000 for Finland, 3.3. For the Hispanics in America, 6.4. For the Black population in America, 19.8 per 100,000. The firearm homicide rate per 100,000 is about 20 compared to everybody else's 2. Just for the record. And this woman is saying, you know, and again, boy, if that were a white guy saying that, I'd be called a racist. Oh, you're picking on the Black community again. And again, I'm just playing that for you so you can understand this is a serious thing. And I hate this whole topic, to be honest with you. And I think it's still true that something like 70% of the Black babies born in America today don't have a father, are born to single women.
17: I started that. The welfare state started
0: LBJ,
17: that.
0: The Great Society.
17: Yeah.
0: Put them all in the housing projects. And we'll take care of you. And you know, I'm
17: yeah,
0: just,
17: you don't need a daddy.
0: Yeah.
17: The man doesn't need to hang around.
0: What a shame.
17: Of course, your daddy.
0: We're going to give away Hank Williams Jr. tickets.
16: Hank Williams, so plug the phone number real quick.
0: 404-741-1230. 741-1230. Tickets next. And again, after 5-2, look out. Here we go.
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4: Okay, I'll admit it. I do have an addiction problem. Not drugs, not alcohol. It's videos on the internet, primarily YouTube. Some of my favorites are shoplifters. I ain't done nothing. I was gonna pay for it. You know the routine. But what I really enjoy are the sovereign citizens. The free state nationals. These people have declared themselves to be living outside of any government authority. They avoid taxes. They don't pay debts. They refuse licenses. when you find these videos on the internet, some of my favorites are, I'm not driving, I'm traveling. Yeah, the police pull over some guy for speeding or not having a license plate or whatever. Let me see your driver's license and registration proof of insurance. I don't have that. I'm not driving. I'm traveling. Inevitably, they end up getting arrested and hauled off to jail. I like it when the cops say, what seat are you sitting in? Is that not the driver's seat? Then some of these people say that they are exempt from any court action. They claim to have signed a document disassociating themselves in any way with the local government. I haven't contracted with you, Mr. Police Officer. You don't have any jurisdiction over me. Well, yeah, inevitably, they do. But if you wonder how people like Jasmine Crockett or Ilhan Omar or any number of Democrats, John Ossoff, get elected, watch Sovereign Citizens on YouTube. Experience their abject stupidity. It's entertaining and it gives you something to talk about that obviously nobody else is interested in. Neil Bortz, Extra 106.3.
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0: I found it. I put it on my phone. It's in the middle. Here's Flounders putting it up everywhere. You got to go like to the middle of it. Yeah, you got literally into the middle of it. And the guy, it's like four guys, and they go to the middle of the stage at a microphone and then start actually hearing his voice.

0: And that's by the, I forgot the name now. Pete mentioned it. This Napoleon Band or something.
1: New Vaudeville Band.
0: There you go. Anyway, we're getting away tickets here in a second. A quick birthday thing for you while we get the phones organized. Graham Russell is 76 years old. Graham Russell is with Air Supply. And I have Lost in Love on my Music Magic Stick, and I don't listen to it anymore because it's too sad. But it's a beautiful song. And our, are we doing the original one we were supposed to play? Yeah, Casey and the Sunshine Band. Blatter was just treating us for the thing that I was a cathedral thing. Actually, our musical selection for this break is 1977. Casey and the Sunshine Band became only the second group after the Jackson 5 to achieve 4 U.S. number ones with I'm Your Boogeyman went to top of the charts. Wait a minute now. 77, the Casey and the Sunshine Band, only two groups had 4 number ones. Sunshine Band, I mean in that year? That's unbelievable. Jackson 5 and Sunshine Band, the only group to have 4 number ones. Okay, well, there you go. And now a quick history thing. We'll give away our Hank Williams Jr. tickets here, hopefully. On this day in 1805, a fire that began in the morning in the city of Detroit in 1805 burned the entire city to the ground by afternoon. The only thing, 1805, the only thing left in the entire city of Detroit in 1805 were a few brick chimneys. The fire started when a baker failed to extinguish the ashes from his pipe when he knocked out the tobacco. The residents tried to save the city by engaging in a bucket brigade, a line of people formed between the river and the burning buildings, passing buckets of water to throw on the fire. It didn't work. The entire town burned down, and amazingly, nobody died. But they lost everything, every building, 1805. And by the way, I used to smoke a pipe. My father smoked a pipe, and I smoked a pipe for years and years and years. In fact, I'd start doing it again, except I always inhale like an idiot, and that's not good for you. But when you're smoking it, you grow up and you just tap it on your heel or hit it on the side of something or the car dashboard, whatever, get the ashes out of it. So you can see where that happened. I really miss smoking my pipe. But I'd love to do it again, but you can't because I'll start inhaling and then I'll get addicted and you can't smoke in here or anywhere else in America most anymore. So I'd drive myself crazy. Okay, hold on. We ready to give tickets? News on Shannon Burke too, by the way. He got a new job in Fort Myers, Florida. And he can't join us today because he's getting organized and working and stuff, but maybe next week we'll be able to link up again with him.
2: Hopefully we'll be able to keep linking up with him.
0: So. Yeah, so we're working. His new job is 3 to 6 in the afternoons at a station, Z something, I think, in Fort Myers. We'll give it for you here at some point, just in case you want to check him out.
2: It is in 96 K Rock in Fort Myers, Florida. He'll be on from 3 to 6.
0: Fort Myers is Neil Bortz territory. Also, I used to fly into Fort Myers because my parents had that place in Bonita Springs. And that's all in the same area. Anyway, okay, how are we doing, Flounder? Do we have any tickets here to give away? How about you think?
2: We sure do. Pete, you ready?
0: Outstanding. Pete Davis, ready? Question for our contestants.
2: All right, first up, we got Mr. Mike.
0: Mr. Mike, welcome aboard, sir. I hope you're ready to win some Hank Williams Jr. tickets.
3: Let's try. Go ahead.
0: All right, here we go. Pete Davis.
1: How old was Hank Williams Jr. the first time he appeared at the Grand Ole Opry?
0: Oh.
3: 16.
0: Did you get
2: he said 16.
1: Nope, not 16, but it's a good guess. Good guess.
0: Oh, excellent, excellent.
2: All right, next we have Bobby.
0: Bobby on the radio. Bobby, Pete Davis, here's your question again, Bobby.
4: He was 11.
0: 11, he
1: That's
0: said.
1: Exactly correct.
0: He was 11 years old. Bobby is the 11. Hey, Bobby got the tickets. And man, hi, there you go.
4: Yeah.
0: Outstanding. Are you a longtime Hank Williams fan?
4: Absolutely. I've been wanting to see him one more time before either he and I are no longer able to. I've been seeing him since the late 80s and the early 90s. We used to go every year.
0: I'll be darned. Well, do you have a favorite song?
4: I'm just curious. Hellbound, the one you were playing, but I got so many. Me and my old buddy... We used to listen to him when we were closing down McDonald's at night when we were teenagers.
0: You know, those are great memories, right? Have we ever worked as a kid and you're, you know, the last ones in the joint and all that kind of stuff? Just stuff that goes on when you're a teenager doing your, man, what a fun bunch of memories that must have been too. Cool.
4: It was. It's amazing. Me and him, we'll text. He lives in Maine now, but,
0: well, get his ass down here. We got two tickets. If I'm in hell down here, the both of you go together. How about that?
4: The money, I'd do it for me and him to go.
0: Outstanding. Well, listen, hold on, my friend, and we'll put you on hold, and we'll get these two tickets, and then we'll give away two more after 5 o'clock on some way, maybe after Holy Crap at Sports, like 5:30 or something like that. Congratulations. That's good. Outstanding. Fetal, do I have another question, or are we just going to throw it up, or what do you want to do? We'll figure it out. It doesn't matter. We may do a third caller. Who knows? Anyway. All right, Kimber Pete Flan, how's it going? 425. And again, Shannon Burke has got a new job, 3 to 6 in the afternoon in Fort Myers, and so we're happy for him. We're thrilled for him, and we're going to try to be able to keep linking up here at some point, which would be good. All right, 404-741-1230, 741-1230. If you just joined us and you're just checking out the news, Donald Trump was going to start blowing up Iran tonight, and instead they have now said we have an agreement, and the agreement looks like they could sign by this weekend in Europe. And if Donald Trump says that there are like 10 countries who have signed on with it. And as I understand it, the agreement would not only cancel the strikes on Iran right now, but it, I guess it would open up the Strait of Hormuz, and they would be dealing with the nuclear question. So I'm not sure what that means.
1: Weren't we told the Straits of Hormuz was open like every week?
0: Well, not really. It wasn't really. I mean, they mean open for good where Iran's not in control of it and doing that kind of stuff.
1: Mullahs are still in charge. All they got to do is wait a couple years till he's out of office, and they'll start this all up again.
0: Yeah. Well, again, the issue to me really is the issue of the uranium that they've got. If we can't get a hold of that and destroy it, then, you know, that's one thing.
1: The dust and all that. The dust came along. We thought we had done it with the bunker, and all of a sudden this dust thing came up.
0: Yeah.
1: And it looks like the Iranian people either can't or won't rise up and throw the mullahs out themselves. So it's going to take someone else to do it, and that means boots on the ground, which isn't a good thing.
0: Well,
1: so
0: I'm not.
1: I don't know if you can buy them out. I think we can embargo them out.
0: I think we let Israel do it. I honestly think if it gets to the point where, well, okay, if they can open the Strait of Hormuz, great, that's one thing, and that's fine. The biggest thing is the nuclear stuff, and if the mullahs aren't willing to give up and actually release and have us dig up and take their uranium, then it's time to go bomb the crap out of them again. But I think we let Israel do it. I think we say to Israel, we'll give you everything you need. We don't want to put our Marines in there on Karg Island. Although Donald Trump would take Karg Island pretty quickly. Yeah. I don't think that'd be a big deal.
1: Yeah.
0: And then let the Israelis go kill all the people in the country.
1: I don't think the Israelis want to put their troops in there either.
0: Oh, I think that Netanyahu.
1: That would open a whole new can of worms.
0: If Donald Trump said to Netanyahu, "Hey, Habibi, go get him, baby. He will give you everything you want." I think he'd be there in an hour.
1: But if the long as the mullahs are in power,
0: yeah, I agree. Yeah.
1: It's a moot point. They'll just start it up again.
0: Yeah, that's right. Now, if we get the uranium, then it almost doesn't matter if the mullahs are there, because they won't be able to get any more. We won't be able to let them. Well, we're
1: China
0: not going to let them.
1: Give it to them.
0: Well,
1: China.
0: Well, anyway.
1: Yeah, it'll take a bunch of either us or international to get in there and monitor them to make sure that those are the boots on the ground you'll need to monitor them.
0: Yeah, absolutely. Absolutely. Anyway, so we should know more in the next couple of days. I mean, that's a good sign. But again, we're all concerned with gas prices are going down, everything. Oh, in fact, the stock market, you know, yesterday it went down like 800 points. Today it's up 900. I mean, it's just, here we go.
1: You're kidding.
0: Yeah, no, I'm serious. It's bananas. Balloon going crazy. Way, way up and going crazy.
1: Well, tomorrow SpaceX comes on, the IPO comes out tomorrow.
0: Yeah. Well, I mean, you know, again, the cost of a barrel of oil is like $88, $87, $88, something like that. And they're saying, you know, if the Iran war doesn't work, goes the other way, it'll be $250 a gallon. So, I mean, a barrel.
1: Mm-hmm.
0: Whatever.
1: But of course, they want the oil to go down because that makes everything go down. All the prices on just about everything should go down.
0: Right, absolutely.
1: And do it in time for people to realize it before the midterm elections. Because we can win this Iranian thing, and that's great.
0: Yeah.
1: But if we lose this election and the presidential election in 2 years, this, we lose the United States, yeah. Not Iran.
0: Yeah, yeah, no, I know. And in fact, I can't believe this. I read this morning, I almost had him print it up, it was a little long, kind of a long opinion piece, where one of these so-called top, prognosticators of election results, some company, I forgot the name of it, Telstar or Star Stop or something or other like that, is predicting that there are four states where Republican senators are in trouble. Or where Republicans are not doing enough to oust the Democrat senators. And they think there could be four American states where the Republicans could lose. I think one of them is mine, Maine.
1: It could be Georgia.
0: Well, we have two Democrats already, you know, but again.
1: What I'm saying is if the Republican Party in this state can't beat John Ossoff, then they're never going to win another Senate race.
0: Yeah. So we're, you know, please, Lord. But again,
1: how can we win the governor's race so easily and just get crunched in the Senate?
0: Well, the same reason, because there were, what was it, 600,000 people who voted for Brian Kemp did not vote for Herschel Walker.
1: Yep.
0: That's why they did, you know, they just, you know, stayed away from putting the freaking mark down. How hard would it to go like this? And you got Osso instead?
5: You're killing me.
0: All right, 431. Look out. Here we go. Da-da-da-da. Everything's good. Everything's good.
6: 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You've been through a lot with each other. The ups and the downs. He's been with you every morning, noon, and night. You've traveled the world together. Heck, he was even with you on your first big date. But have you noticed he's struggling lately? Not performing on the job. He can't even stand up straight anymore. He's wanting to cry out for help, but just doesn't know how.

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7: 12 stories. Well, you badgered the flounder
3: this
7: morning.
3: You know, I'm up early. Wanted to get them going, you know.
7: You have done 5 of them.
3: Well, I'll accept 5 out of
7: Okay,
3: not too shabby. Kim or Pete Flounder, here we go. It's a beautiful Thursday afternoon. It's hot, by the way, too. Hot and muggy and stuff like that.
7: Yeah, it's a little muggy.
3: Yeah, a little muggy. And our number 404-741-1230. A reminder, we will give away another pair of Hank Williams Jr. tickets in the 5 o'clock hour, probably after 5:30. By the way, I forgot the date. Is it like Saturday night, like a 21st of June, I think? Maybe a week from this, maybe 2 weeks. What's the date? The 11th? Yeah, probably got to be next
7: Sunday's the
3: 21st. Well, I think it's a Saturday night. Yeah, I don't have the sheet here.
8: Hold on.
3: Well, the morning people tech call the sheet.
7: 21st is on a Sunday.
3: Okay, well, I don't think it's. I think it's a Saturday night. And it's right. Yeah. I thought.
8: Yeah, let's see here. June 27th.
3: 27th. There you go.
8: 27th. That's a
3: Saturday night.
8: That's a Saturday.
3: Yeah. Okay, dokie.
8: Perfect. Anyway. That'll be, that way you won't get stuck in Hank Williams Jr. traffic.
3: No, if
8: actually,
3: I do.
8: You know what you should do, Kimmer, is you should take your sickle.
3: Yeah.
8: Around there. I bet you could find yourself a lady to take home.
3: Well, the problem is the traffic is so bad. I mean, seriously, I'm telling you this right now. After, if I do, on Saturday, every Saturday I go to the stable and then I may go hit balls and I try to ride the chopper. I promise you on the Saturday that Hank Williams Jr. is in town right near where I live, within 200 yards of where I live, I will be in my house and good for the night by 5. Because the traffic

0: Traffic, you can't go anywhere in that entire area, you know, a couple hours before the show starts. So I blocked me in. I won't be, you know, I could take a nice walk, but just trying to get out of the driveways and stuff, and people are rude as hell. All those freaking concert people are rude as hell. They cut you off, they block you, they, you know, they go through lights and form lines that aren't lines, and try to get through, and they, you know, they don't, it's unbelievable. Rude. Anyway, so. I know it's middle class disease. Oh, you can't leave your house because there's a concert. Poor baby, you know. All right, well, same to you, pal. Sorry, I didn't mean that. And now your birthdays. This is the dumbest show in the history of radio. I'm sorry, I can't help myself. I'm an idiot.
1: What? Okay, we all congratulated Shannon, you know, on his new gig.
0: Yeah.
1: And it occurred to me there's only four times, or three really, we use the word gig. Texas A&M uses it for giggum. They like to say giggum.
0: Yeah.
1: Or frogging. Louisiana fishermen, when they go out frogging.
0: Go gigging, yeah.
1: Gigging.
0: Yeah.
1: Okay. When musicians and radio people get new jobs, they call it a gig.
0: Got a new gig.
1: As if we're Jimi Hendrix playing the Fillmore East.
0: Yeah, well, if Sinatra's got a new gig over in Vegas, you know.
1: But you're a DJ or a talk show, so I got a new gig.
0: Yeah, I got a new gig.
1: You're going to have a live album.
0: Yeah, big time Charlie over here.
1: A gig. Please.
0: Yeah. I always wanted a new gig in my 80s.
1: You got a gig right now.
0: I got a gig now, baby. Ay, ay, ay. All right, our birthday list includes Hugh Laurie. Hugh Laurie is House. He was also on the show Veep. I remember him now in the from Seinfeld Girl. And also the Hulu miniseries Catch 22. Hugh Laurie is 67 years old today. And on this day in history, you'll recall this, on this day in 1982. Steven Spielberg drew from his own childhood as a lonely child of divorce when he created E.T. The Extraterrestrial. This was Spielberg's second film about aliens and a decidedly friendlier version than Close Encounters of the Third Kind. The movie starred Henry Thomas, Dee Wallace, Peter Coyote, and Drew Barrymore. To say that E.T. was a hit is an understatement. It was number one movie, stayed that position for 6 weeks, the highest grossing movie of all time at that point, until Spielberg's own Jurassic Park passed it in 1993. Originally, the alien was very fond of M&Ms, but the Mars Candy Company thought that E.T. would frighten children, and they refused to allow the colorful candy to appear in the movie. So the Hershey people said, oh, yeah? How about some Reese's Pieces, bucko? And E.T. said, that's just fine. What an idiotic decision to make. I mean, they thought it would be a horror movie, and the kids wouldn't want to eat M&Ms anymore? Holy smokes. The film was nice. Boy, I'll bet their marketing guy, as soon as that movie came out, everybody said, oh, look at those. I got to get me some Reese's Pieces. I'll bet they fired him. Or her. I'll bet they fired her. Whatever. Anyway, the film nominated for 9 Academy Awards, E.T. It won 4 of them, score, sound effects, stuff like that. It was re-released, that was in 82, re-released in 1985, and again re-released in 2002, but here, remember this, the issue when they changed it, everybody got woke. When E.T. was re-released in 2002, they made some changes. They cut featured new scenes in there, and they had improved special effects, most of which you may not have noticed or wouldn't compare if you weren't, you know, really into both of them at the same time. The most notable change, though, everybody remembered, was in the new version of E.T. that came out in 2002. There were no guns. The federal agents no longer had guns. They were holding walkie-talkies. Instead, 2002. Anyway, Kimmer Pete Flounder, 404-741-1230. By the way, I'm hearing something in my headphones. I don't know if the people can hear it, but it's, I don't know whether there's something up on board or whatever. I don't know. Everything's fine.
2: I thought I heard something too for a second, but.
1: Anyways,
2: we got Patricia on the horn.
0: Yeah. Oh, yeah. We have Patricia. Hey, Mr. Fosbury. Patricia. Hey, sweetie. How's it going?
3: Fine, Kimmer. When you were talking about, you know, the percentages of young people born without present fathers,
0: yeah.
3: I forget which state it was, about 20 years ago, said that they would raise the rates that illegitimate children would receive from, you know, that the mothers would receive
0: yeah.
3: by 10%, and everybody was thrilled. But the $1,000, and that's the maximum you're going to get no matter how many children you have. What do you think happened to the illegitimate birth rate?
0: Yeah, well, with no money coming in, I think, I assume.
3: They kept it.
0: Yeah.
3: They kept it. And so here's my phrase. The woman couldn't use her womb as an ATM.
0: Yeah, you know,
3: right?
0: That whole, yeah, I know, and again, you know, the whole vision of the so-called great society of LBJ, you know, we was trying to do the right thing, but it was a horrible mistake in the changing of our culture for a long, long time.
3: So, absolutely.
0: Well,
3: always good to hear from you, Kimmer.
0: Thanks, sweetie.
3: Have a good weekend.
0: Yeah, have a great one. Yeah, Patricia, thanks, sweetie. 443, Kimmer, Pete, and Flounder.
1: The LBJ did it to get the black vote, or
0: well, probably
1: the N-word vote for the next 40 years.
0: Yeah, and by the way, we tend to, you know, we should do the, well, not that it makes any difference. If you, I think people of a certain age might remember this, but LBJ had one of the most filthy mouths and way of speaking in the history of the world. And there are lots of audio examples of him talking about body parts and doing things and stuff like that and using the N-word. I mean, really just vile, filthy things with LBJ. And I haven't heard, every once in a while they'll pop up with some editing, but you can also find them elsewhere. But yeah, I mean, he was something aside from pulling up his beagles by the ears. All right, Kimmer, Pete, Flounder, how's it going? Here we go. 404-741-12. Oh, it's Mr. Phone again there, Flounder.
2: Ghost Hunter Joel.
0: Ghost Hunter Joel, how's it going, man? What's up?
4: How y'all doing, fellas?
0: We're doing great, man. What's happening?
4: Well, I'm calling a day late. I tried calling in yesterday, but I was a little late to the punch on it.
0: That's all right.
4: But, Kimmer, you were discussing a UFO story yesterday.
0: Yeah.
4: And I wanted to call in and talk to Pete because he is the resident UFO expert on
0: yeah.
4: the panel.
0: Yeah, the CIA apparently has been involved with these things for a long time, I guess, or something.
4: Well, we know all the smart one in the morning crew. He is the real UFO smart one. But on this panel, this afternoon panel, it's Pete.
0: Yeah.
4: So I wanted to mention that I have been watching a documentary series on Netflix that I just started watching like 2-3 days ago, and it stars a person named Dr. Harry VanderSpiegel.
0: I've heard that name. I'm not sure where.
1: Oh, come on.
0: Oh, is this a joke? Oh, is this
1: Resident Alien?
0: Ah, that's where it is. Very funny, Ghost Hunter Joel.
1: Alan Tudyk. Yeah.
0: Very funny.
4: It God. Is, Finkelbein is a great show. I love it. It is so hysterical. And Pete, you're correct. The writing on that show is so phenomenal. I don't know where they're going next, and it just takes me for a loop every episode.
0: Yeah, it's
1: they also they end it too. They wrap it up, which is good.
4: Yeah. Oh, don't say anything. Spoiler alert.
0: Well, he didn't tell you how.
1: It's not a spoiler to say they wrap it up. They don't just leave. They don't cancel the series and leave it hanging. You know, you don't know what happened.
0: Yeah.
4: Okay.
0: Yeah, it's a lot better than freaking Sopranos or Jerry Seinfeld, for God's sakes.
1: Breaking Bad. They end it well. They end it well.
4: Every episode they throw something down there. I'm like, oh my gosh, where did that come from?
0: Yeah. Yeah, it was a great cast too, and everything about it was really different and funny and cool.
4: It really is, and I was so surprised that Nathan Fillion was the voice of 42.
1: The octopus,
0: no kidding. I love it. Yeah, Resident Alien. Yeah, well done. All right, man, guy. Thank you, Ghost Hunter Joel. Guy had us going there for a second, didn't he? All right. Anyway, Kimmer, Pete Flounder, how you doing? We got Holy Crap of Sports coming up. We'll talk about the Knicks. I find Jerry Seinfeld in the news for his reaction. Man, everything I've read this morning for about the first 2 hours coming out of New York was all Knicks. And the crowd that was there and the celebrities and the, oh, man. By the way, we got it all coming up. Kimmer, Pete, and Flounder at 106.3.
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12: You have moments in your life that really make a difference.
13: Rick Jackson, a Christian story.
12: So as a child, my mother worked at night. So I ate by myself a lot, unless she was drunk. So I go in this foster home. They had five children. It was the loudest place I've ever been in my life. So anyway, we're at the dinner table, and then all of a sudden they quieted down, they held hands, and they prayed. As soon as I saw that, I said, that's what I want when I grow up.
13: Rick Jackson, a Christian story.
12: You see, going to church is one kind of Christianity, but when you sit in the home, it's a totally different environment. And that really made a huge impression on me.
13: Rick Jackson for Georgia. 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The runoff election is Tuesday, June 16th. Paid for by Jackson for Governor, Inc.

0: Oh, my, I said a word in there that might be a little difficult. 1969, the Beatles were at number one on the British singles chart with The Ballad of John and Yoko. Written by Lennon, the song chronicles the events surrounding their wedding. The only two Beatles that played on the track were John Lennon, lead vocal, lead guitars, and acoustic guitar, and Paul McCartney. He did bass guitar, drums, piano, maracas, and harmony vocal. The song was the Beatles' 17th British number one and the last for 54 years. That was 1969. Their last number one for 54 years until 2023 with Now and Then. In America, it was banned by radio stations because of the lyrics referring to Jesus Christ and the crucifixion. The B-side was the George Harrison song, Old Brown Shoe.
1: Great song in its own.
0: I don't think I've ever heard that one.
1: You might have heard it. Yeah. It's a good song. It wasn't a huge hit. Yeah.
0: But again, you know, I don't know if this is true for the generation, but I will bet you that if I were to ask anybody I grew up with in the mid-60s, the Beatles songs that I knew and really knew forever were I Want to Hold Your Hand, and the things like, just the ones for that, like, two-year period. And I don't think I ever actually bought a Beatles album and listened to the album cuts that never really made the radio. It was just the way it was, the music back then. We weren't album cut guys. I don't think that came into vogue until really in the 70s and 80s. I could be totally out of my mind.
1: I think Sgt. Pepper started people getting more out.
0: Yeah, that could be true. Again, I'm not a good judge of anything, basically. but at least I know it. I'm not fake. I know it. I tell you and I know it and I ask these guys.
1: I want to know why Flounder's scratching his nipple in there.
0: He's got that new nipple. He's got that nipple disease. I think it's a...
2: No, when I went to, when we went to Tennessee last week, we sat by the pool one afternoon and I didn't have any sun, block and I got a little bit of sunburn, so I'm a little itchy.
0: Oh,
1: that's nipple chasing.
0: And you're fairly pale, so I could see where that would be.
2: Yeah, so a little fair
0: issue.
2: Skin, so. Yeah.
0: Oh my. Well, that's unfortunate there.
2: But I'll be golden brown in a couple days.
0: Ah, well. A little too much information there for the camera.
1: What are you, rotisserie chicken?
0: 350 for 40 minutes. Our birthdays include the naughty Adrian Barbeau.
1: Yeah.
0: Adrian Barbeau is 81 years old. Jeez. 81-year-old Adrian Barbeau, of course, famous for Maude and famous for her rack. I mean, she had a rack on her. And then she started doing all these weird movies like
1: Swamp Thing,
0: Swamp Thing, The Fog, Escape from New York.
1: The Fog was good. The Fog was a good movie.
0: Adrian Barbeau, 81 years old today. And let's see. It's just a little bit long of a history thing here, but because I think it's important, and people who didn't know this of a certain age, I think might be grateful we mentioned this. It was on this day in 1944, Lieutenant John F. Kennedy receives the Navy and Marine Corps Medal, one of the Navy's highest honors for gallantry, for his heroic actions as commanding officer of a torpedo boat, World War II, on June 11th, 1944, got a Purple Heart for wounds received during the battle as well. Kennedy wanted to go in the Navy, but he had been rejected because he had a back injury from playing football in college. But his father used political connections and got... And how's this for a difference in generations? His father had to use connections to get Jack Kennedy to go into the Navy. He used his pull to get him into the Navy, and Jack Kennedy volunteered for patrol torpedo boat duty in the Pacific. PT boats. He got PT boat 109 ordered to combat in the Solomon Islands. The middle of the night, their boat was rammed by a Japanese destroyer and caught fire. Kennedy's shipmates were blown overboard into the sea of burning oil. Kennedy dove in to rescue three of the crew immediately, swallowed some of that toxic mixture, which ruined his stomach for the rest of his life. For 12 hours, Kennedy and his crew clung to the wrecked hull before he ordered them to abandon ship. So Kennedy and the other good swimmers put the injured members of the crew on a makeshift raft and took turns pushing and towing the raft 4 miles to safety to a nearby island. 4 miles! Have you swum 100 yards in your life? Have you ever swum 500 yards in your life? try 4 miles. Waiting on the island for rescue, they survived by drinking coconut milk and rainwater. Native islanders discovered them and offered them food and shelter. Every night, Kennedy tried to signal Navy ships in the area, scrawled a message on a coconut husk, and gestured to the islanders to take it to a nearby PT base in Rendova. A Navy patrol boat picked up the haggard survivors a few days later. This was in August now. Yeah, on June 11th, while he was in the hospital recuperating from back surgery, Kennedy received the Navy Marine Corps Medal, contributing to saving the lives and was in keeping with the highest traditions of the United States Naval Service. 4 miles pushing and towing injured members in the sea, torpedo attack and ships looking for them. Oh, man.
1: That's when Democrats were Americans.
0: Yeah, that's a Democrat. And by the way, remember John Kennedy was the guy who basically said, what's good for General Motors is good for America. You know, we need to run businesses here to get people employed and get to work and produce things and make things and, you know, continue our country's progress as they did. Anyway, so. Alright, so at 4:56 on my, holy smoky. By the way, I did watch, since I got the sound on my TV back, I did watch the rest of Farmer Wants a Wife. And I must tell you that when Farmer Wants a Wife began, the very first show I watched, all the girls who were there, all the farmers had a pick of I think they had 5 or 7 girls, whatever. And of all the girls, they showed all the girls on the show at the very beginning, and I picked out one as my favorite. Her name was Casey. And she was an angel. And guess what? Last night, Braden decided Casey would be his choice. So the first farmer picked the Kimmer's first choice as well, therefore proving that I should be a farmer. I don't know what that proves. Anyway, so I was glad to say it, and I hope they have a happily ever after. Because I thought it was pretty. And by the way, the one he didn't pick. You know, they go down to 2 choices, and then the farmer has to pick one at the last night. And when he told the other girl that his heart has to go in a different direction, she freaked. She was so freaking mad. She started screaming, "I don't get it! I don't get it! He's well over there. He's right back." And I'm going, "Oh God, this is bad." and then they took her away. And then she said, "Wait a minute! I want to keep talking to him. I want to keep talking to him." And he said, "Are you sure?" "Yeah, yeah, yeah." So they brought her back to confront the guy again.
1: You made the right choice, buddy.
0: I was going to say, ding. Honey, this is exactly.
1: Yeah, this is just the kind of blank I've been talking about.
0: Anyway. Oh, by the way, Fowler's funny. Here we go. By the way, Fowler's funny.
3: I was in a Walgreens the other day, and I was waiting in line, and there was this lady talking to the cashier, and the cashier was like, she had just had to ask like a regular old Walgreens question, you know? She was like, "Oh, are you a Walgreens rewards member?" That lady goes, "If I had to ask that question every day, I'd kill myself." I got up to the register. I was like, "Geez, that lady had a low threshold for suicide, huh?" Somebody better keep an eye on that lady. Like, the day gets harder, you know? If you got suicide in your small talk, you got to work on it, you know? I mean, that's big talk, you know? Small talk is the weather. You know, you're like, "Oh, it's a beautiful day today, huh?" You're like, "Yeah, I'd like to kill myself." "Okay, well, I hope it rains, I guess." I mean, for your sake, you know, but can't rain every day, though, can it?
0: And who is that?
2: Mr. Dusty Slay.
0: Oh, my goodness. I was going to say, I told you about that. I have some strange lady's very sexy voice calls me, and it's a non-ID number, so I can't, you know, do it, look it up or anything. I don't really answer it. I just see this voicemail. Well, now she's asked me out for phoned me twice, left messages. She asked me out for a date to join her for a blueberry coffee scone, and then maybe we could chat. Okay, sweetie. And she says, "I don't know how to text you." So that, it must be AI. There's no way the woman who has my phone number doesn't know how to text me.
2: It's a bot.
0: Well, I like her and I think I'll keep her. I'll tell you how our date goes. 5 o'clock coming up. Holy crap, it's sports coming up too, along with my lunch, but it's alright. Everything's good.

0: Drought. Who? Her. Owl. Her. Look out. It's only me. It's only the Gibber with Pete Davis and Flounder. Holy crap, and sports is coming up. Flounder's funnies. We got some tweets around here somewhere. Some pretty stuff happening around. A lot of newsy things on the, apparently there's a deal, but now people saying of the business where the Iran war, and I don't know. I mean, we're hoping bombing worked for a while, a couple of nights of bombing, and now they say we're in. But again, who trusts the mullahs? Who's really in charge? And just a lot of questions. I'm hoping that all this is positive. Donald Trump seemed very positive, said this weekend it should be all signed over in Europe. He's got Vice President Vance over there with the team, and it should be wrapped up. So that sounds good. I don't know what they're not saying much about the nuclear part of it. And that, to me, you know, they can open the strait and they can pledge things, but unless they let us start digging to take that nuclear dust away, the deal is not a deal. I will see. I don't know. We'll see. Anyway.
1: I mean, what's the best way to make the war end?
0: Bomb them
1: no
0: all.
1: Matter how long it lasts, yeah. What's the only way it makes the war?
0: Kill all the mullahs forever,
1: yes.
0: And their families so they can't breed, and, take over the people and let them decide on their own future. But I think they'd be willing to do it if we, and again, I think the key is Israel. I think what Donald Trump's gonna do is as much as he can. I think he'll take Karg Island if he needs to, and then let Israel kill all the rest of them. Which I think they'd probably enjoy the crap out of that. Anyway, 404-741-1230, 741-1230. Now, normally on Thursday, we have Shannon Burke joining us. And Shannon Burke, we mentioned earlier, just got a new job. The guys he had down in the man country in Florida fired the whole team, apparently. And it was, it was a personal thing where I think Shannon got, well, in fact, you know, it's funny. Speaking of these silly morning signs, our beautiful morning bastards, as Tug and the Smart One, and they have all these, you know, signs, vote for Tug and Loss in the morning, Newstalk 106.3, which is great. But again, it's just a fun thing. You know, they're giving away yard signs. People put them just, you know, for fun, not really running. Obviously, it's a gimmick. It's a fun thing. But what happened was, Shannon Burke had mentioned to us a couple of weeks ago that his program director, they got a new program director, didn't have a very good sense of humor. And he apparently started coming up with all these t-shirts and gimmicks and things to give away and hats and banners and pens or whatever, all the, you know, the doodad stuff to give away for various things that didn't include his show or something. Or he started complaining about how much money they're spending or something. So the guy fired him. I mean, geez, you know, and Shannon was kicking ass down there. Anyway, so he's got a new job in Fort Myers. He was in Orlando, wasn't he in Orlando? Is that where his station was?
1: I thought so.
0: I think Orlando, yeah. Now, Fort Myers is not right next to Orlando. It's I don't know whether he's going to have to. I assume he'll probably just be remote. I can't imagine he's going to drive 3 hours every day. It wouldn't be. I mean, obviously, Orlando.
1: I live in Fort Myers myself.
0: Yeah. Well, again, Fort Myers. That's where, you know, that's near Bonita Springs, where my folks, where I went every spring. My folks had a place in Bonita Springs
1: on the
0: coast, right on the water. And that's where Bortz is from too. And that right within 10 miles of that. So, and that's where the airport is in that area, is Fort Myers Airport. Anyway, and I think it was a former Army base. If I'm not mistaken, may even still have.
1: Unfortunately, the Mets train there are used to.
0: Oh, so. Is that right? Yeah, well, there you go.
1: It may still be.
0: There you go. Anyway, Cameron P. Flounder, how's it going? 404-741-1230, 741-1230. Cold and Crappy Sports is coming up, and we'll talk about the basketball game of the Knicks and the celebrities and all that stuff and whether things are going crazy. A couple of point out things I want to mention. I'm still getting an awful lot. Now, I have voted. In fact, should there be a way for me to put on my phone, I already voted, leave me the hell alone, please. I'm getting messages, I assume you guys are probably too, text messages all day and all night for telling me to vote. And every single time, I don't care who it is, every single time, if you message me trying to get support for me for a political thing of any nature, I always delete, erase, and report junk. Every single time. And it doesn't work. I thought that stopped it.
1: It doesn't work. It's like, you know, when you're trying to cross the street and you're hitting the button.
0: Yeah.
1: It doesn't change
0: walk,
1: anything.
0: Don't walk. Yeah. I mean, what the hell? I say, you know, stop and report, delete and report junk. Well, maybe it doesn't. So what? I guess you reply, if this is junk, yes, so I'm going to do it again. Okay. I mean, but, so why have it? I mean, seriously, how about you? I've hit that 1,000 times in the last 2 weeks. Anyway, so leave me alone, God. Anyway, all right. And speaking of politics again, Donald Trump may be a deal this weekend, which would be nice. And we're going to talk about the former administration, what they've done to this country. And in light of that, you may have heard the name Miss Rachel. She is a YouTuber whose real name is Rachel Curzo. She is a public, popular children's educator type social media woman.
1: Self-loathing Jewish lady.
0: Yeah. She is a real basket case, and she showed up at the immigration detention facility in Newark, New Jersey. And there are pictures of her. She would walk around crying with all the people there. She went up to one guy that said he'd been in America for 20 years. He was a truck driver, and now he's in holding here, and we want their loving father to be part of his family again. He's ripping Donald Trump is ripping his family apart and taking away from his children with special needs and everything. I spoke with traumatized kids who's scared to sleep at night. Why are we terrorizing children? As she says, we should sing down the walls together, singing until everyone's free and free and free. And by the way, we're going to play that soundbite you found of the DHS testimony today here, Flounder. Is Flounder still there? Did he go? Are you in back
1: there? Not one word when Obama and Biden had those, you know, kids in
0: cages. Yeah, the kids in the, remember the pictures came out of the kids in cages. That was Biden's. That was
1: not
0: Biden's administration.
1: From Ms. Rachel.
0: Yeah,
1: she loves the Palestinians, though. She loves the barbarians.
0: Well, in fact, she recently showed support for the Gaza children, a fierce critic of the Israeli strike back of the Hamas war. She said the Hamas-run Gaza Health Ministry's casualty statistics are incredible, that they're just hurting these poor Gaza children. She also showed a bunch of likes for anti-Semitic Jew-hating statements from her friends. I mean, one thing after another. And she also said, she didn't have a reaction to what happened today at a hearing today where, I mean, if I'm going to get this part of my phone. And Flounder, we're going to play that soundbite here in a minute. Is he in? I can't see. Is he in there? Yeah, there. I saw his foot. Okay, here we go. I've got the story here for you. I've got to get it on Mr. Phone here, and I got it right now. We're going to play that soundbite. So Ms. Rachel is complaining about the children being separated from their parents, but she's not complaining about all the children who came here from their parents across the border under a President Cadaver Auto Pen. Well, the Department of Justice has now unveiled the first arrests in the scheme to smuggle children into America. They've been going on. In fact, they announced today, I saw part of this news conference live working at home before I came in, 475,000 children were unaccompanied and came into America under the Biden administration. 475,000 children by themselves. It happened because criminals calling themselves sponsors trafficked the children to the border, committing fraud and lies with fake documents to do it. And then what happened was the person would sponsor lots of children, require them to lie to the government. So the kids would say, yeah, that's my daddy. That's my brother. We live together, claiming they were relatives. The person would use fake or stolen IDs to make other false claims in the application process. See how this is working now? And of course, the Biden border people just let them in. All right, well, here's your thing. Here's our form. We got your name. Thank you very much. And what happened was, for example, 27-year-old Guatemalan national has just gotten sentenced to prison because he was in charge of being the sponsor for a 14-year-old girl. Fake documents. The man was convicted of smuggling, making false statements, aggravated identity theft. He arranged for a coyote to bring the 14-year-old girl from Guatemala to America. She said, oh, yeah, that's my brother. They got her to lie, claiming false documents, everything else. That's how it works. And then, when she got here, he started raping her as often as he felt like it for a while. And he just told her, well, you know, I know you're only 14, but this is your repayment for me bringing you to America. Now, Mark Wayne Mullen, Homeland Security. There are 146,000 children they have found that Biden let in here unaccompanied. There are still 300,000 we're looking for. And he blames the Biden administration for failing to vet the sponsors, that vet the human traffickers, exploiting the weaknesses. The office says the placement system is hundreds of thousands of kids. And by the way, in fact, here's some of the testimony, Flounder, that happened today at the DHS was talking about, and the Attorney General talking about how they smuggled children and how they were not taken care of once they got here, Flounder, if you will. The DHS soundbite of the DHS guy with a hearing. The DHS guy with a hearing children. And
2: so you're telling this committee that the Biden administration, while they were letting all of these unaccompanied minors into the country, and as we've talked about today, they weren't keeping track of them, they issued these kids a hotline that they could call. If they had trouble with the sponsor family that they were put with, and you're saying that 65,000 calls to this hotline designated to protect these kids went unanswered? Is that what you're telling this committee?
3: Yes, sir.
2: Wow.
0: 65,000.
2: That is unbelievable. Unbelievable. Do you know how many staffers the administration assigned answering these phones and helping these kids?
3: One.
2: One staffer? Any idea how many hours a day this staffer was working?
3: No.
2: Maybe that's why there were 65,000 calls that weren't answered from these little kids, huh? Unbelievable.
0: Can you imagine? A child in danger, scared, frightened, got a number to call, and nobody ever answered the phone. And by the way, Mark Wayne Mullen said, for the record, the Biden administration has records and documents showing that they knew very well that more than one-third of the young girls who came across the border into America were raped. They used to have raped trees with the panties. Remember that?
1: Yeah.
0: That stuff was all true. Last administration. And now the Democrats not only allowed that to happen, they allowed it to happen for 4 years. They watched the video of all those people coming across the border, and now they're trying to get a Nazi elected to the United States Senate. That's your Democrat Party. Holy crap. All right, so time's short. We're late for sports. Go as long as you want. Pete Davis coming up next here. Kimmer, Pete, and Flounder. Look out.
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0: All right, look out. This day, 1770, Captain James Cook, commander of the British ship Endeavour, discovered the Great Barrier Reef off Australia. Well, he didn't discover it. He ran aground on it and therefore discovered it. And now, holy crap, it's sports with Pete Davis!
1: The College World Series is about to start, and the real challenge has already begun in Omaha.
0: Uh-oh, here we go.
1: Rocco's Jello Shot Challenge, held annually at the bar, is officially underway, and here is the first tally.
0: Okay.
1: Oklahoma starts off with 5 Jello Shots.
0: Oh, my.
1: Alabama, 16.
0: Ooh.
1: Texas, 19.
0: North
1: Carolina, 51 shots.
0: Oh, my. North Carolina.
1: Georgia.
0: Yeah.
1: 55.
0: Well, ho.
1: Troy. Little Troy. 87.
0: What?
1: West Virginia came to play and drink. The Mountaineers have downed 490 Jello shots already.
0: This is the name of this show. Red's Tavern. What is it? I forgot.
1: Rocco's. But number one so far.
0: Yeah.
1: The Ole Miss Rebels fans.
0: Oh, God.
1: Have slurped 1,437 alcoholic Jello shots.
0: Don't they always win? They always win. I think they always win.
1: Pretty good. Georgia's got to pick up the pace. Come on, 55.
0: That's not that good.
1: Braves lost another close one last night, this time 2-1 to the White Sox on the south side. And once again, Chris Sale gets little support from his offense.
0: Yeah.
1: David O'Brien tweets that Sale is 2-4 with a 2.48 ERA in his last 6 starts. And the 4 losses, the Braves have scored a total of 4 runs.
0: Uh-oh. That's
1: Chris has lost 3-1, 2-0, and 2-1. Anemic effort from the bats.
0: Wow.
1: Last night, the only Atlanta run came in the top of the 7th when the Pale Sox third baseman made an error on an Ozzie Albies grounder, which allowed Jorge Mateo to score. That was it. Hmm. That run came against former Braves lefty Sean Newcomb. Remember him?
0: Yeah.
1: Chris Sale falls to 8-5 after going 5 2/3 innings, giving up 6 hits and 2 runs, striking out 6. Still belongs in the All-Star game. Bravo has tried to salvage one of the 3 games set tonight, although storms predicted. The 4-3 Martin Perez for us has an earned run average of 3.02 against lefty Anthony Kay, who is 5-1 with a 4.40 ERA.
0: Hmm.
1: Braves with an 8-game lead over the Phillies. The Chi Sox now in first place in the AL Central, a half game ahead of the Guardians.
0: Wow.
1: Yeah. And they're trading people. They're selling off already. They traded their center fielder. It's just ridiculous for the Phillies, of all people.
0: I'm amazed. It wasn't long ago we were saying, in the basement, the White Sox again.
1: 2 years ago.
0: Holy cow.
1: Record losses. Yeah. And how about a collapse did the Spurs have in Madison Square Garden last night? Let me put it this way. People are making new logos for them that combines the San Antonio Spur emblem with the Atlanta Falcons bird. That bad.
0: Ouch.
1: I got an alert on my phone telling me the Spurs were up by 29 points.
0: I saw, yeah. Mm-hmm.
1: Game 4.
0: Yeah.
1: So I put the game on in time to watch the biggest choke job in NBA Finals history. I said yesterday the New York fans had no impact on Game 3. Well, they certainly had one last night. The San Antonio players looked scared and lost. Here's a suggestion. You have a 7'4" monster in the middle.
0: Yeah.
1: Now, I'm no Mike Fratello, but I say, how about stationing him kind of near the goal?
0: Near the middle,
1: tossing him the ball a few times for some easy baskets.
0: Yeah.
1: That's what the Lakers used to do with Kareem when they were in trouble. Just throw it to him.
0: Give it the ball, He did the skyhook. That's where the skyhook came in.
1: You
0: couldn't stop him.
1: No. All I kept seeing was Wembanyama wandering around like Joe Biden in the Rose Garden. Where am I? How about not taking 8 straight 3-pointers and taking no time off the clock when you have a 25-point lead?
0: Yeah,
1: how about your De'Aaron Fox and you try to score on a layup with seconds left when all you got to do is dribble around and get fouled? Instead, you gave the ball back to the Knicks.
0: Yeah.
1: Charles Barkley summed it up when he said, "We saw the dumbest basketball team in the history of civilization."
0: He was brutal.
1: That last shot, that one for the Knickerbockers, 107-106, will be shown and talked about forever. Jalen Brunson tossing up a long 3, bangs off the rim, but is immediately pawned by OG and lightly sent in for the winner. Such touch with 1 second left. The stuff of legend.
0: Yeah.
1: Right up there, Willis Reed, as they go on to win the whole thing, if they do. They're up 3-1. They should win the whole thing.
0: Slebs
1: like John McEnroe, Larry David, Jerry Seinfeld, standing with their mouths open, hands on their heads. Taylor Swift and her little posse hugged. I said posse.
0: Hello.
1: Hugged each other, jumping up and down. Game 5 Saturday night back in Texas. Four hands handled the miracle win with the grace and aplomb they're famous for.
0: Well, they're calm and collected, and
1: Or
0: oh, uh-oh,
1: They pelted Wembanyama with jeers and even an egg as he entered his Manhattan hotel later that night.
0: That's not right. You shouldn't be throwing stuff at a guy.
1: Well, they missed him. How can you miss a 7'4" guy with an egg? All right. Falcons making moves, getting offensive tackle Wanya Morris in a trade with the Chiefs. The 25-year-old Morris started 16 games in 3 seasons with KC. Falcons needing tackle depth, especially on the right side after longtime starter Caleb McGarry's sudden retirement in the offseason. Right tackle especially important for the Falcons. They got 2 left-handed QBs. Falcons have placed offensive tackle Storm Norton on the reserve physically unable to perform list. He did not play for the Falcons during the 25 season after undergoing surgery on his ankle last summer. So Norton, he's out of here. Former Raiders receiver Henry Ruggs III denied parole today, nearly 5 years after a drunken driving crash that killed 23-year-old Tina Tintor and her dog in Las Vegas. Ruggs was driving his Corvette Stingray 156 miles per hour on the street with the blood alcohol content twice Nevada's legal limit before slamming into the rear of her Toyota RAV4. The vehicle was propelled 571 feet and then caught fire. Tintor and her dog died from thermal injuries, which is a nice way of saying they burned to death.
0: Oh, yeah. Man. Well, 5 years is not enough. No parole.
1: Not enough. Yeah. No.
0: Go,
1: never
0: man.
1: Get out is brutal. Not enough.
0: That's brutal. Yeah.
1: A possible future Braves starter is back. Reigning back-to-back Cy Young Award winner Tarik Skubal come back to the Tigers Saturday
0: kidding.
1: And starting against Cleveland. Detroit announced in early May their 29-year-old ace would have arthroscopic surgery, remove loose bodies from the left elbow. It's called the nano-needle scope.
0: Oh.
1: Took place 5 weeks ago. He's 2 to 3 months ahead of schedule.
0: Man, he looked unhittable. Remember when he was possibly available, and everybody said, no, we don't want to get that guy. Jeez.
1: Yeah, if we get him, they're going to have to give a lot for him.
0: Yeah,
1: we'll see how much
0: true.
1: The Tigers will pay of his salary. The Dodgers have a 5-run lead in the 7th inning in Pittsburgh last night with Shohei Ohtani on the mound. That's a 99.9% win probability for L.A., but the Japanese ace deferred to his catcher on a close call, and the backstop did not challenge what was obviously a strike, and the Pirates rallied for a 9-8 victory.
0: Oh, my goodness.
1: Red Raiders AD Kirby Snake Eyes Hokut issued a multi-paragraph manifesto attempting to whitewash his school's complete abandonment of all things decent and correct. He defended allowing self-proclaimed gambling addict Brendan Sorsby to be on the Texas Tech football team, despite the QB betting on his own team in the past. Head coach Joey McGuire, who was so out front in commenting about Longhorns head coach Steve Sarkisian's comments last month, has been strangely quiet during this whole sorry Sorsby debacle. Well, maybe he should have stayed silent. Speaking to the Houston Touchdown Club, McGuire let loose with this utter nonsense.
11: Brendan Sorsby is recovering from an addiction. I've sat down with this young man multiple times, and the things that he is going through and what he's been through is serious. As a society, we've been okay with other things that happens and allowing players to play, and this has been the one thing that has united people that we're against. It's crazy because it's not murder. It's not beating somebody.
1: Yeah, except the players who beat up their girlfriends and wives and worse, as bad as those things are, had no effect on the football field or the score. Betting on your own team and opponents probably does. If there's one thing this has exposed is the lie that most of these coaches have the welfare of the

0: student athlete in mind that they're so concerned with building young men, not just football players. Most of those coaches care about one thing and one thing only, winning. They could give a rat's gas pass about kind of men these players turn out to be. They'd suit up O.J. Simpson if he was still alive, could carry 4 yards. That's my opinion. We welcome you.
1: Well, I don't think they should be allowing, encouraging in any way, condoning any kind of gambling in children. How do you get to be a gambler when gambling $90,000 at the age of 19?
0: Yeah. Oh, and you can also forget about all that talk about Big 12 teams not playing Texas Tech. The Texas Attorney General sent a letter to all the other teams in the conference telling them that they do take Tech off the schedule, they can expect lawsuits from the school in Lubbock.
1: I guarantee it.
0: This is a huge black eye for the entire Lone Star State.
1: It's awful.
0: It really is.
1: Everything's bad, but it's all negative.
0: The University of Florida is planning the most expensive and potentially most comprehensive stadium renovation in college football history. Mm. How much do you think the Gators are going to spend on their stadium?
1: To overdo it, a new modern whole thing.
0: Bring it up.
1: $62 million.
0: Higher.
1: $89 million.
0: Higher.
1: $200 million.
0: Higher.
1: $14 billion.
0: $1.4 billion American dollars on Ralph from Ben Hill Griffin Stadium in Gainesville, Florida.
1: Ralph from Ben Hill Stadium, yeah. I love it.
0: They hope to be completed in 2030. There's also hope that indoor plumbing will finally be installed. The nearly 100-year-old stadium dubbed the Swamp gets about $75 million a year from tickets and other things. They're going to have wider aisles to compensate for the average morbidly obese Floridian. Capacity is going to remain at 88,548 with lots of new suites. Some may even have that newfangled invention Gators fans are all a Twitter about, air conditioning.
1: Oh, not AC.
0: And don't worry, Florida fans, jorts are still going to be allowed.
1: Oh, my.
0: They tour Fenway Park, Wrigley Field, Lambeau Field, and Nathan's Hot Dog Stand, among others, to find the spot between preserving history and modernizing for the future.
1: Oh,
0: so I'm sure
1: please.
0: It'll be fine. Phil Mickelson. Reportedly barred from a golf club near his San Diego home, accused of an inappropriate interaction earlier this year with a female employee.
1: Yeah.
0: Mickelson approached a woman at the Farms Golf Club in Rancho Santa Fe just prior to one of his rounds and made non-consensual and inappropriate physical contact with her, according to Golf Digest. The woman rejected his advances and reported the matter to his supervisors a short time later. Mickelson allegedly confronted about the issue while he was in the middle of his round and told to vacate the premises.
1: Can you imagine the middle of your round?
0: Display in the clubhouse has been removed.
1: Oh, man. Holy. Well, now, and by the way, I'm sorry, for years and years ago, and I'm telling you, this is rumor territory. This is things that were talked about in the sporting field, including among pro friends of mine, pro golfers, PGA golf pro friend of mine, that Phil Mickelson and his magnificently beautiful wife were into rather open relationships.
0: Yeah.
1: And that was the rumor. So maybe he thought it was normal that he could still go around fondling other women. I don't know. I'm just saying. Possible explanation.
0: Maybe so. After star tennis players threatened a boycott of Grand Slam tourneys, Wimbledon is increasing its payouts by 20%. I wonder where they found the money. This means this year's singles champs will earn $4.8 million apiece at Wimbledon.
1: Wow.
0: Okay. And after months of hype, the World Cup is finally underway.
1: Oh, goody.
0: The first game played in Mexico City today as the Mexican fence jumpers shut out the South African Safaris 2-0. Oh. The Africans played with 9 as 2 were sent off with red cards.
1: Ooh.
0: Mexico had one player kicked out with a red with just 5 minutes to go. What a moron.
1: Aye, aye, aye.
0: Tonight it's the South Korean K-Pops against the Heck Yes of Chechia. And a riot broke out outside the stadium in Mexico City today. Mm-hmm. Hundreds of protesters attacked police with flares and rocks. Supposedly they were there upset for all the people who have been killed by the cartels.
1: No, wow, well, okay.
0: Yeah.
1: Speak up. Sorry.
0: Lamine Yamal is one of the best players in the world. When in Spain, he can't stick his head out of a window without being mobbed. But next time you're in a Walmart in Fort Oglethorpe, Georgia, just south of Chattanooga, keep your eyes peeled for Yamal. You might just see him pushing a shopping cart full of food like he just did.
1: Really?
0: That's like watching Pele walk around and you not even know who he is. At a Walmart.
1: I love it. Well, everybody goes to Walmart at some point, I guess. In fact, I'm going to have to go get my freaking Tootsie Roll Pops. So Publix hasn't had my Tootsie Roll Pops for like the freaking 3 weeks. And I'm running out, so now I got to make a trip all the way to freaking Walmart, which crowds and everything. I'm not happy.
0: I'm telling you, they have great produce now, Walmart.
1: I know. They're in there. All right, hold on. Cameron Pete Flounder. So much more coming up here. Stand by.

0: 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Sprinkler systems, irrigation, trees and plants and flowers and shrubs and the blooming stuff. 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Some of the 11 locations are crying out loud. 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

0: that into everybody. Look out. Give her Pete and Flounder. Thursday afternoon. Have a little fun here with the Who, I tell you. 1966.
1: We'll be fighting in the streets.
0: Was a rumor.
1: With our children at our feet.
0: European radio stations started reporting that the Who's lead singer Roger Daltrey was dead.
1: And the man who spurred
0: 1966 this day. Actually, it was guitarist Pete Townsend. He had been hurt in a car wreck a few days earlier, and the rumors started, and they thought Roger Daltrey got killed, but it wasn't true at all. But he was fine. The Who. A monster hit. I remember hearing this a lot on the radio. Let's see, a couple of sports birthdays here. Pete Davis, Jackie Stewart. Jackie Stewart, the racing legend, is 87 years old today. And Joe Montana, 70 years old, Hall of Fame 49ers quarterback, and also Kansas City, I think he went to at the end there.
2: At the end.
0: If I'm not mistaken. Joe Montana, 70 years old. I used to see him once in a while when I was in San Francisco working for NBC out there at TV.
2: Oh, you dated?
0: We dated a little bit. And his wife and I had kind of a threesome thing going on.
2: Throuple.
0: Yeah, a throuple. She's a little too tall for me. A big, tall, skinny girl. It's not, you know. Anyway, Joe Montana, 70 years old. He started 4 Super Bowls and won them all.
2: Yep.
0: not too shabby a record there. And on
2: Tom Brady didn't do that.
0: That's right. Of course, it's hard to say anything bad about Tom Brady as a quarterback.
2: Yeah, I'm just kidding. Yeah. He did lose 2 to Eli Manning. Though.
0: Yeah, that's fine. Yeah. And on this day in 1990, 43-year-old Nolan Ryan pitched his 6th no-hitter, which made him the oldest man ever to throw a no-hitter. 1990 was 43. Well, then he broke his own record the next year when he threw number 7. And that record hasn't been touched, maybe never will. Anyway, in fact, Nolan Ryan, I remember I had the huge, I bought it at an auction, it's a beautiful, great big, a photograph, a huge, like 3-4 foot, hanging photograph, framed photograph of Nolan Ryan with a bloody nose, face all bloodied up, because he had been hit in a pitch that he threw against, Bo Jackson and bloody, hit him in the face and bloodied his face up. And he had signed, the thing was signed, he had him signed it. And, the caption was, Nolan knows Bo. Like, who knows, Bo? Remember the old Everson came. Anyway, so I gave that to Kevin, my Delta pilot, for helping me as starting the thing to get my chopper secretly done for my birthday to be done for me, which I thought was very sweet. Anyway, a sports thing here, Pete Davis. On this day in 1919, I thought this was pretty funny. 1919, a 3-year-old horse named Sir Barton wins the Belmont Stakes, the first horse ever to earn the coveted American Triple Crown. Here's the thing. 3-year-old horse Sir Burton had never won another race. He had never won a race in his life. And he won all of them. He won the Kentucky Derby, and then the Belmont, and then the other one, the Preakness and the Belmont. He had never won a race, and he won all 3. First Triple Crown winner was a horse who had never won a race. That's just not right. And by the way, one more thing, and I know it's a little history thing, but I do this every year, and I just get the biggest freaking kick out of this. My friends, if you're just an average American person, doesn't know much about history, and you know your regular stuff, okay, what's your reaction when I tell you this? The Apache Indian chief Geronimo, as part of a big roundup for the National Editorial Association Convention, drives an automobile. Geronimo drove a car on this day in 1905. The Ponca Indian in full headdress to the left of Geronimo is Edward St. Clair Jr. Senior. Geronimo so admired LeClaire's beaded vest that it was presented to him later in the day. After his death, Geronimo was buried wearing it. Geronimo was still a captive of the U.S. Army and one of the star attractions of the event, the National Editorial Association Convention in 1905. Geronimo drove a car. And I always thought Geronimo was, 1780 or 1801 or something. 1905. Geronimo. Anyway. All right. Kimber Pete Fonda, how's it going? 542. A couple of quick things here, and then we're going to play the soundbite of that nice lady who talked about how we react to the Carmelo Anthony business here, Fonda, in just a minute. A Minnesota man arrested by the FBI, the first arrest of the DOJ's most wanted fraudsters list. Remember, you know, things are starting to fall. We wanted people in handcuffs. We're starting to get them. They just announced today they put three guys arrested for human smuggling of the children. A few minutes ago, we talked about it. And now they announced today also a conspiracy for wire fraud and money laundering. A guy named Saeed Abdulli Areg, a Minneapolis grocer. The most wanted fraudster list. He was number one. Historic arrest. The first ever arrest of a subject on the most wanted fraudsters list. Again, they're doing it. He paid $4 million for the COVID helping the children eat nutritional food fund. And what he did, he stole it basically and then laundered the proceeds for his foreign accounts from Somalia. I'm telling these people can't be freaking trusted, man. He claimed that he served more than 3,000 meals twice every day, 7 days a week. He didn't do any. And he got $4 million. Oh, yeah, I served around 6 million meals a day, 7 days a week. Okay, here's your money. Until now. And one more. Two clerks in Utah. County clerks in Utah describe themselves as self-appointed ICE vigilantes have been arrested. An ICE agent showed up at the courthouse in Utah, tried to show a warrant for a guy's arrest. So the two girls, the two fat chicks, went through the court databases, found out the name they were looking for, and sneaked this guy from Guatemala, illegally a citizen here, sneaked him out of the court, was through a back room. And then when they came back, they started waving at the surveillance camera, jumping up and down, laughing and yelling and flipping the bird. Flipping the bird to the surveillance camera after sneaking the guy out. They intercepted the ICE agent, the two women, one from Mexico, taken into a back room and smuggled out. The judge went into his office and blocked the door. I mean, this is just, you know, here we go. These people are unfreaking believable. By the way, this was a really sad story, and then we're going to hear more about the Carmelo Anthony thing. A woman named Shumika Johnson, 35-year-old woman from Georgia, has been arrested because of a reckless conduct crash with her car outside of the Brumby Elementary School in Cobb County. Miss Johnson's 13-year-old daughter was driving. Her mother was standing in front of the car outside of the school for the drop-off area, and there was a 4-year-old and a 1-month-old girl inside the vehicle, the mother's kids in the vehicle, the 13-year-old daughter behind the wheel, suddenly accelerated and struck her mother standing in front of it, came to a final rest on top of her. And then the daughter put the car in reverse and crashed into a parked car next to her. The mother seriously hurt, taken to the hospital. The 13-year-old daughter was driving the car. So the mother's been arrested for all kinds of things about, you know, misuse of juveniles and danger and stuff like that. The mother is a devoted wife and mother of five and a self-employed stylist, and they've got a GoFundMe account. Her newborn daughter is 6 months old, and they're saying, she has a husband, it says here. But still, I don't know. I mean, just talk about reckless. Good grief. All right, 546, Kimber Pete and Flounder. Here we go. Hold on. I've got one.
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0: now. I can't find my history story. I'm going to be very upset.
1: It's the Rolling Stones.
0: I know. No, I got that. I was looking ahead to the history thing. The Stones! 1966. Stones started a two-week run at number one American singles, Painted Black, baby. Their third U.S. number one, also number one in Britain. Their first number one single to feature a sitar on the recording. Oh, was that when John came, or not when, when George came back from India or someplace? When he played the sitar?
2: Well, that was Brian Jones playing the sitar.
0: No. One of the Beatles. One of the Beatles. Oh, that's right. Yeah. Hell, what am I thinking? I'm sorry.
2: George was with the Beatles.
0: It is. Yeah, that's right.
2: But he influenced.
0: Well, he said
2: Brian
0: sitar. Yeah, that's right. I'd never heard the word sitar until all of a sudden. Yeah, but that was kind of cool. All right. Anyway, so that's a Beatles. That's the Rolling Stones.
3: Never mind.
0: No. And what's wrong with violins on television? No, Emily. I'm sorry, Emily Latilla. It's violence. Not violins, violence. And so on. Birthdays include Peter Dinklage. Peter Dinklage is 57, Tyrion Lannister, the Game of Thrones. He also was in Elf, the movie Elf. Pretty cool. And on this day in history, 1993, the U.S. Supreme Court rules that the religious sacrifice of animals is protected by the First Amendment. Slaughtering animals for religious purposes is freedom of speech. The case overturned an ordinance in Hialeah, Florida, that forbade the unnecessary killing of animals in public or private rituals or ceremonies, not for the primary purpose of food consumption. And this is 1993. As I recall, when I spent 2 years in San Francisco in the 80s doing TV at the NBC-owned station out there, and one of my duties was a lot of nighttime live shot stuff and weekend reporting and things like that. But one of the stories I did was a story of a Mexican family in San Francisco in one of the suburbs who got caught because they were slaughtering goats on their property and then eating them. And the story I did was I interviewed the guy about killing the goat, and apparently the issue, they sued for the right to do it, and it was a whole thing about the issue of slaughtering animals for religious purposes. And he had his whole family there. I mean, the family, and he had goats in the yard. And then I said, no. So in others, you've actually done this? He said, oh, yeah, we did some the other day. And in fact, I've got some. I said, oh, really? What do you mean? He said, yeah. Well, let me show you. And I'm not making this up. In his kitchen, he opened up the refrigerator, and there, packed in the refrigerator, are goat parts. Are the chopped up parts of his goats. And then my stand up involved as I was looking at the other goats on his property saying, well, I hate to tell you this, but your future might be somewhat limited about the goats in the, anyway. So, that was kind of good. But actually there's a story on slaughtering goats for religious purposes. Let's see what else we got here. 553 already. Holy cow. We talked to Jeff the other day from Canada, and guess what? Canada now is considering a social media ban for kids under 16. The government official's so-called cultural minister, Mark Miller, says we're failing our children. Enough is enough. We need protection. Seven kinds of harmful content will be identified for children under 16. Inducing children to harm themselves, content inciting violence, hatred, and non-consensual intimate images. Non-consensual. So apparently consensual intimate images would be okay. Anyway, they're going to have to prove the platforms are safe before an age verification determined. Countries like Australia, Brazil, and Indonesia have already done age-based restrictions. We've talked about some of them before. And by the way, it says platforms in Canada that offer adult content would not be able to get an exemption. I don't know what that means, but anyway. Now, Carmelo Anthony, a couple updates on not the basketball star, but the murderer, the convicted murderer. He now has shaved his head and shaved off his cute little come love me mustache, which the other prisoners in the big house would be just loving to see him walking down the aisle. So now he looks like his future gangbanger self. And you know, when he gets there, he's going to get the chair. You know, somebody's going to pick him out as his special prize. And then the guy's going to say, you want me to be the mama or the daddy? You want to be the mama or the daddy? And then, the famous line about that. Oh, man. Oh, boy. Unbelievable. And by the way, now says he's penniless, even though his family pocketed $625,000 for their GoFundMe account, and he doesn't have any money. And they got a public attorney, a public attorney to do his case, so they didn't have to pay the attorney any money. So the family just took the money, and now their kid's broke, and he's saying, I can't afford an appeal. Well, gee, maybe you shouldn't have done it in the first place. Anyway, and by the way, the father of the victim has been real above board about it. He says, I'm going to be at every hearing there is. If he gets out in 17 and a half years, or the chances are he does, if I'm still alive, I'll be at every hearing. He should be put away for life. The father of the dead teenager said, the twin was killed. And by the way, the reaction from most of the black community in the part area has all been racism and white supremacy and an unfair trial. Flounder, let's play that soundbite. Here's a woman that Pete sent me, a Facebook friend, Naisha Lorraine. Here's a black woman who has another take on how the black community should be reacting to this case.
1: Hey, so I have seen a lot of broken hearts and outrage over Carmelo Anthony's guilty verdict and 35-year sentence today. I have seen moms, pastors, politicians, and protesters in full outrage. I have seen signs. I have seen tears. I have seen comparisons to other cases, and I know there is a lot of uncertainty out there. So many are asking, what can we even do in Black America? And I'm here to help. Don't kill people. Don't bring knives to track meets. Stop raising little boys to glamorize violence. Stop celebrating absentee fatherhood and then wondering why these boys have no idea how to be men. Stop minimizing education and decorum while glorifying rap culture, sex, drugs, and violence. Stop pretending that some generational trauma response explains away the fact that we kill each other in numbers that should horrify every single one of us. Stop outsourcing blame and take personal responsibility. Stop raising boys to be exactly what they ended up becoming and then acting shocked when the verdict reflects it. And before you come to my comments talking about this country was never meant for us or there's no such thing as self-defense when you are black, find me a case with the same circumstances that ended differently. I'll wait. No, I do not care if this is harsh. Harsh is a 17-year-old who went to a track meet and never came home. That's harsh. This is just the truth. And until we start telling the truth and stop lying to each other, this will keep happening.
0: Her name is Naisha Lorraine. I don't know anything about her. She's a very attractive young black woman, probably in her 20s. And, you know, we had a lot of viewpoints. We need to get a lot of viewpoints. By the way, I forgot to mention earlier, we got a Flounder's Funny coming up for a second. Pete Davis, I saw this last night. I don't know if it was a highlight or whatever. Actually, I got up so early that I actually at 5:30 or 5:45 or so, they play replays of the Knicks game last night. I watched that. Then I watched some sports highlights while I'm getting ready for doing the show with the news stuff. And I saw the highlight of that, the ball boy for the San Francisco Giants baseball team is 77 years old. And he leaped for a foul ball and caught it and went head over tea kettle, totally tumbled and bounced up immediately and gave the ball to a kid. And I thought, man, would I love to do that. And he looked like me trying to run, or like Biden trying to run. But he made it. He caught the damn thing and went tumbling like crazy and got up again. And man, I thought, how cool is that? 77-year-old ball boy. What a thrill that must be to go to the ballpark every home game and do that.
3: And his arthritis is killing him.
0: Yeah, but still, I mean, God, man, would that be fun.
4: Is that what
0: fun.
4: It's going to take to get you over there?
0: I'll do it. If they'll let me do it, I'll do it. All right, hold everything.
4: We should be honorary ball boys for it.
0: Now, there you go. Well, boy, would that be brutal. All right, Flounder's Funny.
5: I never get to see my family anymore.
6: Really?
5: Most of them in jail, to be honest. And we never talk or write letters or any of that. Because they're all in jail for the exact same thing. My testimony. I hear this all the time. People be like, Anthony, that was really funny. But man, women must hate you. Women must come to your shows and just hate the shit out of you. And I always say no. No. Stupid women hate my shows. Stupid women hate my shows. Smart women don't come to my shows.
7: Smart
5: Speaking of which, what's your name?
0: Anthony Jeselnik or Jeselnik.
6: Jeselnik.
0: Every bit he does ends with stuff like that. He's great. Anyway, boys, tomorrow, Letter Rip Friday. Pete Davidson, Flounder, God Bless America. Christine, see me home, baby, because I got to go. You're killing me. Look out.

0: to the Jesse Kelly Show. I am Lydia Serrano. I'm filling in for Jesse Kelly, and you can follow me on social media at Lydia News, LIDIANEWS. That's LIDIANEWS. I love getting all of your messages, guys, when you send me DMs and on social media and everything like that. So it's always great. So President Trump said he was going to basically bomb the S out of Iran. He decided not to. You know, he's going to finish it. He's going to finish this. I think he's going to do it as a birthday present for the 250th birthday. By then, it'll be this great present for the United States to finally rid the world of this Iranian regime, this threat. But, you know, we're dealing with a regime that is, it's like when President Trump on Easter Sunday, right, and he said, I'm going to bomb your civilization, and people got so offended. They said, how could he say something like that? Well, he was speaking to them the way they speak to us. Have you ever listened to Iranian state TV? I mean, obviously it's in Arabic, but the translation, all they do is talk about how we're so evil, we're deplorable, we're disgusting, we should all die. I saw some report today that they want to bomb now in the Middle East, Starlink, anything to do with Elon Musk because he's adjacent to President Trump. These are Starlink is their one way of communicating in the Middle East when they don't have the resources. I mean, they want the blood. They want the people to starve, like we see in Gaza, right? This is what they do. Think about it. What are they doing? I don't want to see young kids die, but who wants them to die? Why do you think that they're building any of the facilities underneath the bomb making facility and the insurgents and the terrorists? Why are they underneath hospitals? Why are they underneath schools? This is a proven fact. Why do they do that? Because they want them to die. They want them to die. Why do you think they tell them stay, stay, stay when they know that a bomb is coming? They don't tell them to leave because they want them to die. They don't care. And so this is what's happening. And this is the religion, the people that are coming to the United States. I mean, think about it. We had an immigration. We had Italians, we had the Irish, we had all different ethnicities come, and what did they all have in common? Even though Italians look different and Irish look different, I'm Albanian. What do we all have in common? Judeo-Christian values. Judeo-Christian values. And then meanwhile, you're trying to, it's not compatible. It's not compatible. Islam, Sharia law, it's not compatible with our Christian values. Obviously, I'm not saying all Muslim people are bad. My mom, she has a Muslim neighbor, very lovely woman. She's the one person that always comes up to me and says, do you need help? Let me help you with your groceries. So we're not talking about all Muslim people. We're talking about these people. We're talking about the guy in Ireland that tried to cut the other guy's head off, who was from the Sudan, who came there about 3 years ago. And I don't think you know this because nobody talks about this. The guy whose head he was trying to chop off in the middle of the street and people were just recording with their phones. That guy was trying to help the Sudan illegal to get a taxpayer funded apartment. That's what he was doing. He was helping him. So it's what about our civil rights? Everybody wants to talk about the illegals. Oh, we feel sorry for them. It's so poor. They're coming here. A Statue of Liberty. She's opening up her arms. What about our civil liberties? What about us being able to walk down the street and not be accosted and not be raped, right? Because they have rape gangs. I'm not trying to scare you, but it's true. This is what's happening. What about the crimes and the DUI? It's not a coincidence that you open the borders and the crime goes up. There's a direct correlation. And I said it before the break, the Democrats, they don't care. They don't care even about kids. 500,000 kids have gone missing. Do you know that when they give the kid to the sponsor, there's no way to prove that they're even related? It's not like they do a blood test. They don't do a DNA test. They're not even legally required to check in with the courts. So that's why when we say that 500,000 kids were smuggled into the United States, about 160,000 were found by the Trump administration, and about 300,000 are still missing because they can't locate them. And how do we know that that is the person's uncle or the aunt or the brother or the sister or this? We don't know. There's no way to prove it. They could be their pimp. They could be the sex trafficker. And a lot of these kids are coming out and saying that that's exactly what was happening to them. Let's play this clip. DHS Secretary Mark Wayne Mullen, clip one.
1: We found 146,000 kids so far. 146,000 kids. We still have nearly 300,000 missing. We're investigating reports to where some of these kids claim that they were raped 600 to 700 times. I don't care who you are. I don't care if you have kids, if you don't have kids. I don't care if you're a liberal, you're independent, you're a Democrat, you're a Republican. If you can't stand for law enforcement to go find these kids, who are you? Who are you? Every leader should understand what's going on. And do you know where we're finding the most of them? Sanctuary cities.
0: There you have it. Sanctuary cities. Oh, yes, the Democrats. The very people the Democrats claim to be protecting are the ones being hurt the most. Because where do you think they settle these illegal aliens? Are they settling them in Chappaqua with Bill and Hill? No. Are they in Scarsdale? Are they in the suburbs? No, no. They are even, or how about in, he just said Sanctuary City, New York City. Are they really in, say, I don't know, Madison Avenue by Saks Fifth Avenue, Billionaire Row on Madison? No, no. They're in the Bronx. They're putting them in the poor parts of Brooklyn, Queens. This is what they do. Staten Island, they really, I mean, but they pushed back, thankfully, to Staten Island. That's more of a, can you believe there's actually Republicans in New York City? They pushed back. But this is what they do. Rules for thee, not for me, as long as it's not in my backyard. The champagne socialists, right? This is AOC, Bernie Sanders. Well, they're flying on private jets and they're going to Bad Bunny concerts, like Mam Donnie going to a Knicks game, a finals game, where we know that the cheapest ticket was about $7,000-$8,000, and that's a nosebleed seat, right? The seat he's probably sitting, I mean, come on. They think you're stupid. They think all stupid. And guess what? Democrat voters are stupid. Because if I were to go out on the street right now, I guarantee you 100 people, they don't even know who the mayor is. But then if you ask them who Donald Trump is, big bad orange boogeyman, who are you going to vote for? Oh, he's the Democrat. I'm voting for him. They don't even care to vet the person. And that's why this country is going to poop. That's why this country is going to poop, because people are not informed correctly, thanks to the media, thanks to social media, and it's just disgusting. All right, well, I'm Lydia Serrano. When we come back, we'll be talking to former Congressman Anthony D'Esposito. We'll talk more about Anthony. We'll talk about this Carmelo Anthony case, that and much more. Again, I'm Lydia Serrano. Lydia News, L-I-D-I-A-N-E-W-S.

0: Good news. The greatest test of the American spirit is upon us now. Why is this good news? Because throughout American history, high testosterone men thrive in times of chaos and uncertainty. Every red-blooded American man runs toward great trials and challenges. Communist big tech companies are trying to destroy American jobs. War in the Middle East is intensifying. Fertility rates are plummeting. And worst of all, there's a relentless 24/7 propaganda campaign aimed to demoralize us and break our will. Communists want to tear down Western civilization itself. With the constant bashing of masculinity, estrogens, and plastic, which is everywhere, and the junk in our food and water supply, it's no wonder the average testosterone levels are half of what they were 50 years ago. 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
3: Fox News, I'm John Saucier. President Trump had been threatening more strikes on Iran today, but now says U.S. and Iran have come to a great settlement, a deal to end the war, and he's expected it to be signed soon.
4: And most importantly, we have a deal that Iran will never have a nuclear weapon, which was the whole purpose of what we had to go through to get this.
3: This all comes less than a day after the U.S. launched dozens of strikes on Iran in retaliation for a helicopter that was shot down over the Strait of Hormuz. President Trump, by the way, says the strait will be open as part of this deal. The FIFA World Cup is officially underway. The opening match of the tournament seeing Mexico defeat South Africa in Mexico City. Final score, 2-0. Oh, baby, that crowd is fired up in Mexico City. The sound courtesy of Fox Sports. The second goal coming in the 67th minute. The United States opening game set for tomorrow against Paraguay, 9 p.m. Eastern on Fox. 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

0: behind bars. But what's really tragic and horrific, Austin Metcalf lost his life. He bled to death right there at a track meet, 17 years old. That kid was a baby, right? It is horrific. By the way, his father will be interviewed on Newsmax, 7 p.m. Eastern, on Rob Schmidt's show tonight. So obviously keep the radio on when you're listening to me or the app or whatever. But yes, he'll be interviewing his father. So this is a tragedy. I can't even imagine. I can't even imagine how the Metcalf family must be feeling. Where is the money for them being raised, right? Where are the GoFundMes? Where are the celebrities coming out and saying, oh my God, this is horrific. This is such an embarrassment to our society that people are defending a murderer, a killer, an instigator. Nobody jumped him. It was just all lies. That's why it only took them 2 hours. And now they're trying to use the race card once again, because that's how Democrats work. That's how libs work. It's always about, I'm a victim and, oh, poor me. And, I deserve this and I deserve that. And how dare you? And it's just disgusting. It's just disgusting. They are so, so hypocritical. The libs, it's disgusting. I want you to listen to this clip 18, and Jasmine Crockett, she says that black women have it worse than the Metcalf family, who lost their son.
1: Black women, especially black women who have black male children, mm-hmm. live in fear and agony every single day. A fear and agony that I promise you, the Metcalfs probably never spent a day living that way. Mm-hmm. And we're going to have just some real conversations about race in this country.
0: Oh yeah, we're going to have some rate. You know, I mean, I want you to listen to this Carmelo Anthony supporter now. He's a very, very lovely guy, very sweet, very gentle human being. Clip 12.
2: Ain't no judicial justice for black people. How many decades and decades have to go by where you don't receive that? Your justice is frontier justice. They kill one of y'all, you kill one of them. Our toughest soldiers ain't gonna do
0: lovely guy.
2: I'm talking to you.
0: Mm-hmm. What a disgusting human being. Not civilized, right? He isn't a full, I swear, I think some of these people have not fully evolved, right? Because who talks like that? Who talks like that? There are people going out there saying that they want to dig up Metcalf and stab him again, that they want to kill the jurors. The jurors are now fearing for their lives, right? This is what's happening. You don't see this when the races are the other way around. You don't see this. I want you, Quentin Latham, he's black guy, he's a popular apparent YouTuber, media personality. Listen to his solution to the problem of what's happening in the world, specifically when it comes to black people and white people relations. Clip 13.
3: Honestly and truthfully, stay out of the company of white people. That's really all I got. And I'm not trying to imply that all white people are bad, but it is just easier to stay out of the company of white people when you can.
0: I agree. How about that? If you want to be a degenerate, stay out of my way. Go away. I've like cut so many people out of my life that want to criticize this or that. Oh, President Trump is the big bad orange man. So my daughter, Julia, she made friends with this girl on the bus, and it was a lovely girl, so cute. She was like, please, I want a play date. So I said, okay, we'll do a play date. So the mom actually of the little girl reached out to me. We did the play date. I didn't leave my daughter, obviously, at the house. I was with my daughter the entire time. So I had to hang out with this woman at her house when my daughter's playing with her daughter. And the woman starts talking about how much she hates Trump out of nowhere. Of course she came from the city because I live in Westchester, overpaid for her crappy house, like way overpaid. And I'm listening to her like talking, and I was like, I started pushing back a little bit, but I said, I didn't want to make it uncomfortable for my daughter, but she knew where I stood and I knew where she stood. And guess what? I never sent my daughter there again. That's what I did. Every time my daughter asked me for another play date, I was like, oh, honey, we're busy. Oh, this or that. Because you know what? I don't want my kid to be indoctrinated. I don't want her to become friends with a kid whose mom is brainwashed and who's a libtard and can't think for themselves. Because libs, they have the mindset of sheep. They move in packs. That's why the Graham Platner, that's why they vote for these people like Ayanna Pressley. You know, she's that bald black woman. Because they think the world is owed to them. They think they're righteous. They think that they're justifiable in everything that they do. And they have the moral high ground when they're despicable human beings. Listen to Representative Ayanna Pressley talking about reparative justice. Clip 8.
4: But we are here. And so we must work towards repair. This means reparative justice, like advancing H.R. 40 to develop reparations proposals. And as the lead House sponsor, I commit to advancing this bill alongside my movement siblings and the broader work for repair, truth, and healing. But let me be clear. This is not a movement or an appeal for benevolence or charity. This is a movement to demand redress.
0: Oh, my God. All right. Well, we come back. Anthony D'Esposito, he just texted me. I think somebody reached out to him and they heard me on the radio. I'm Lydia Serrani at Lydia News, LIDIANEWS. We'll be right back.
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4: He says there's a breakthrough. I'm Lisa Lucera, Fox News. President Trump says the U.S. and Iran have a memorandum of understanding that would end the fighting.
5: They will not only not have, they will not purchase, develop in any way, any shape, in any way, shape, or form, a nuclear weapon. They will not have a nuclear weapon.
4: The president told reporters in the Oval Office this afternoon Iran wants the deal as much as anyone else. This coming after the president threatened a third day of strikes against Iran, but canceled them once the breakthrough was announced. And the president has chosen a new nominee to be permanent director of national intelligence, but his controversial pick to take on the job temporarily is still expected to do some work.
6: Bill Pulte was the president's nominee to temporarily take over as DNI, but Democrats complained he was a Trump loyalist with no intel experience. Senator Mark Warner.
7: Bill Pulte is a national security threat.
6: Democrats had said they won't support the renewal of Section 702 of the Foreign Intelligence Surveillance Act unless Pulte's appointment was withdrawn. But now President Trump is nominating Jay Clayton, the U.S. attorney for the Southern District of New York, who Warner says he respects. But he can't understand the president's timing since FISA expires Friday.
4: Fox's Jill Nato in Washington. Senate Majority Leader John Thune says he thinks Clayton is a qualified professional. One suspect in custody, another at large, after Toronto police officer shot and killed during an investigation related to a shooting at the U.S. consulate.
8: Constable Mark Pinzonato was part of a tactical team conducting a raid at a Toronto apartment building for an investigation into several shootings in the city, including shots fired at the U.S. consulate building in March. No one was injured in that incident. Police say there was an exchange of gunfire with someone inside the apartment building. A suspect was wounded with life-threatening injuries, and another suspect got away, identified as 19-year-old Zara Jabi.
4: Fox's Chris Foster. 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
4: The man accused of killing the top Democrat in the Minnesota House and her husband has pleaded guilty to all federal charges against him.
10: After prosecutors said they would not seek the death penalty, Vance Belter pleaded guilty to the political assassinations of former Minnesota House Speaker Melissa Hortman and her husband Mark Hortman, and the shooting of State Senator John Hoffman and his wife Yvette Hoffman. Daniel Rosen is the U.S. Attorney for the District of Minnesota and says Belter agreed to serve two life terms plus 40 years.
11: When you have a defendant that is prepared to plead guilty, take consecutive life terms plus to ensure that he never sees freedom again in his entire life, that was an opportunity that we just could not pass up.
10: An official sentencing date has not been set. Tanya J. Powers, Fox News.
4: U.S. producer prices climbed last month at the fastest pace since November 2022, fueled by surging energy prices. The Labor Department reports its producer price index, which captures inflation before it reaches consumers, jumped 6.5% from May of last year and also rose just over 1% from April. A tennis legend's comeback is halted for now.
12: Serena Williams' comeback to tennis cut short at the HSBC Championships after Serena and her doubles partner, Victoria Emboko, had won their first round match, upsetting a third-seeded pair in straight sets, but they were unable to compete in the quarterfinals Thursday because Victoria Emboko suffered a knee injury during singles play Wednesday and had to retire from that match. So the quarterfinals turned into a walkover loss for Williams and Emboko without competition. Serena's comeback not over. She is scheduled to play doubles at the Berlin Open next week, where the 23-time Grand Slam singles champ and 14-time doubles winner will partner reportedly with Karolina Mukova.
4: Fox's Jared Max. Wall Street stocks rallied to their best day in 2 months. The Dow gained 929. The Nasdaq added 640. I'm Lisa Lucera. This is Fox News.
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3: I'm Tom Regani. President Trump speaking to reporters in the Oval Office today, announcing the U.S. and Iran have come to a great settlement, a deal to end the war in Iran, and it's being finalized.
4: They will not only not have, they will not purchase, develop in any way, any shape, in any way, shape, or form, a nuclear weapon. They will not have a nuclear weapon.
3: The U.S. blockade on the Strait of Hormuz will immediately be lifted when the documents are signed. Possibly this weekend, Trump says, in Europe. A federal judge has blocked Republican Texas Attorney General from suing a Democratic fundraising platform.
5: Massachusetts federal judge Richard Stearns has ruled that Texas Attorney General Ken Paxton's lawsuit against Act Blue was filed in April in retaliation for fundraising on behalf of his Democratic Senate opponent, James Tallarico. Paxton noted his office began investigating Act Blue 3 years ago.
3: That's Fox's Jessica Rosenthal. 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
9: To the left of Kennesaw on a map, if that helps.
10: To the left of Kennesaw, okay.
9: Would that be west of Kennesaw you're trying to tell me?
11: This way I'm pointing.
10: Okay, this way that I'm pointing.
12: Because east and west is very difficult for people these days. It's to the left of Kennesaw.
10: Have you ever...
12: Mean, you mean to the west?
10: Yeah. Have you ever looked at a map before? Caw, man. It's to the left of Kennesaw.
12: Can't tell you how many times I've said that to my wife. Just go south on 400, yeah. Exit, and head east. And she's like, what do you mean?
11: Exactly. Tell them to turn right next time.
10: That's right. And right, you'll east. Know exactly.
12: No, that would not be to the right when you're heading south.
10: Yeah. Fine, just let it go. I won't embarrass him anymore, man. It's not time.

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